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0: Just what you need for your Monday-itis, huh? Billy Joel. From Adelaide's Triple M. Your next chance to grab a double of Triple M's Legend Lunch of the Highway in just 3 days. It's coming up after 10 o'clock. Another big announcement guest added to that bill this morning. If you missed it, I'll tell you who it was real soon. And if you're a Crows member chasing tickets for that Brizzy Clash Saturday night semi-final, tickets are on sale now, right? And 2:30 for General.
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1: 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A burst water main remains in Surrey Downs, Hancock Road near James Street. It's outbound, speed's down to 40. Clear quite civil for the Freeway and Southern Expressway. 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Only 3 days till Triple M's Legends Lunch at the Highway. 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

0: 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Hey, stand by the latest from the Triple M newsroom, we'll do that in minutes. 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Led Zeppelin coming up, stand by, Triple M.
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3: 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A burst water main, Surrey Downs, Hancock Road near James Street. Outbound speeds down to 40. Speeds down to 25 outside the showgrounds on Goodwood Road. 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
18: You've made Roo, Ditz and Loz Adelaide's number one breakfast show. 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
19: Good morning, I'm Matthew Layton. Labor is brushing off coalition concerns about plans to let social media users switch off algorithms. Health Minister Mark Butler's told the ABC claims the move amounts to censorship are overblown, comparing the criticism to people protesting the introduction of seatbelts in the 1970s.
20: Now, the idea that this is some
1: censorship or infringement of civil liberties almost harks back to the days of the 1970s when people were protesting about seatbelts being introduced into cars.
19: One Nation wants renters and mortgage holders to dip into future super contributions to boost take-home pay. The plan would let eligible workers redirect a quarter of those contributions for up to 3 years. Experts warn it could shrink retirement savings and add to inflation. Germany could see a far-right party take power at state level for the first time since World War II, after the AfD's historic election win. And an Amazon cargo plane has barreled off a runway, killing 5 people in Miami.
18: Triple M Adelaide. Sport.
19: Zach Merritt has not ruled out staying at Essendon. The former Bombers captain will meet new coach Mark McVay in the coming days, with talks set to help decide where his future lies. Marnus Labuschagne has survived the axe despite his lean run with the bat. He's been picked for Australia's 3-test tour of South Africa next month, with Cooper Connolly, Matthew Kuhneman and Michael Nisa also added to the squad. And 3 days after touching down, the San Francisco 49ers step up training in Melbourne today, ahead of Friday's NFL season opener.
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19: Partly cloudy today across Adelaide, heading for a low of 6 tonight, becoming cloudy tomorrow in 17. And Wednesday, some cloud about a max of 16. 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
24: Yeah, it's Tim Pine in the Triple M office on the Spruik. 3 days away, our third annual Legends Lunch at the Highway. The room will play host to some of the biggest sporting stars in SA history. I'm talking untold stories, fly on the wall kind of stuff. Nothing is off limits, all right? Rubbing shoulders with the likes of Malcolm Blight, Dave Gleeson, Jason Gillespie, Jason Horne-Francis, Chelsea Randall. And this morning, Triple M's Roo Ditson-Lowe has added another to that lineup. 3-time NBL champion from the Adelaide 36ers, Mark Davis.
25: Mark, this lunch, you know, sort of stories that you don't really tell anywhere else. You know, there's no cameras, so you can sort of tell a few naughty things. And we had Brett Maher there last year, and gee, did he tell a few stories about you. he unloaded on all the gossip about you. So have you got any stories about Brett Maher or Phil Smythe or, you know, something like that that you can give to the audience?
26: Yeah, I think it's a few and all the rest of it that we could share. Hopefully they're not sitting outside waiting for me to come out there and then bump.
25: Are you 6'8"?
26: They're going to jump me. They say, I heard that, Mark.
27: Need 5 of them to take you down.
26: Yeah,
24: hottest tickets in town for sure to score your double. Keep an ear out for your cue to call, all right? Coming up just after 10:30. Write this number down, 133353. Be at the ready to call as you were, back to what you were doing. Beat it. Triple M.

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1: 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Yeah, this morning on Adelaide's number one breakfast show, Roo Ditson and Loz, Port Adelaide's biggest fan, Shazza Dittmar, joined the guys to chat that Crows big win and what it means for Nixie ahead of the semi-final Saturday night.
2: Very nice win for the Crows, and great for Tex John Farnham Walker to get his 27th farewell game. Bloody hell. And I thought a good result for the coach Nixie, who obviously, according to the media, had his job on the line. So his job is safe for now. I heard the club offered him a very generous one-week contract extension. So, well-deserved, Nixie. I might see it, Centrelink, when you get back from Bris Vegas, but we'll see.
1: Hey, always a good laugh, Shazza. Now, following the Crows' first finals win in 9 years, the big Tex Walker live in the studio tomorrow at 7:10. Lock it in, Triple M.

0: It's the third annual Triple M's Legends Lunch at the Highway. Lunch on us and Carlton Dry shouting the beers. The legends are piling up. Malcolm Blight, Dave Gleeson from the Screaming Jets, Dizzy Gillespie, Jason Horn Francis, the fearless Chelsea Randall, and just added 36's legend, Mark Davis.
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0: Legendary. Christy from Anglevale, off the bat, you are coming along to Triple M's Legends Lunch at the Highway, okay?
4: Awesome. Thank you so much. That's great for a Monday morning.
0: It is. Now, all of these SA biggest sporting legends, you know, Triple M's Rude Ditson Lols will be there as well, all in the same room. Is there anyone in particular you're keen to hear from?
4: Yeah, well, there's a few people. Malcolm Blight, and then this morning I was happy to hear Mark Davis is going. He's
0: right.
4: Just such a lovely guy. So, yeah, it'd be great to meet him.
0: Enjoy that, Christy. You plus one.
4: Awesome. Thank you so much.
0: And boom, just like that. It's all thanks to Carlton Dry, Carlton 3.5, and BeFrank Insurance, because frankly, they know insurance. Visit BeFrank.insure. More than just insurance. Another chance, Adelaide, to snag a couple of seats coming up after 1 o'clock. On Adelaide's Triple M, good luck.
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0: 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The Beatles coming up. 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Oh, the 70s and 80s. 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
23: Good morning, it's Matthew Layton with you. The Coalition says One Nation Super Plan is missing some pretty important detail. Opposition leader Angus Taylor says the proposal raises questions around tax concessions, parental leave and contribution caps.
24: I mean, what we see with these policy announcements constantly is no detail, and the detail really matters.
23: He says the Coalition still backs compulsory super, with more policy detail to come closer to the election. A political fight is brewing over plans to let Australians opt out of social media algorithms. Health Minister Mark Butler has rejected Coalition claims of censorship, saying the argument harks back to people protesting the introduction of seatbelts. Police are investigating a string of violent incidents across Sydney, including stabbings, a home invasion and an assault that have left several people in hospital. And fresh data suggests grooming-related communication online has reached 66% of surveyed children across Australia.
25: Triple M Adelaide. Sport.
23: The door is still open for Zach Merritt to remain a Bomber. The former Essendon skipper is set to sit down with new coach Mark McVeigh in the coming days. An anxious wait for the Swans, with skipper Callum Mills facing a potentially serious knee injury. Sydney's expected to reveal the extent of the damage amid fears Mills tore his ACL in the win over Brisbane. And no axe for Marnus Labuschagne, with selectors backing him for another test series. He'll head to South Africa next month, despite managing only 35 runs against Bangladesh.
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23: Partly cloudy today across Adelaide, heading for a low of 6 tonight, becoming cloudy tomorrow in 17. And Wednesday, some cloud about, a max of 16. 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

0: 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It's Tim Pine in the Triple M office. Going back to On This Day in Rock, 1990, Jimmy Barnes released Two Fires. Here he is in 1990 talking about it.
1: From day one, when I spoke to Don Gaiman, and then the sort of songs that we tried to hone in on all the time were... The formula that we were after was to combine all the things that influenced me, and you know, the two major influences in my life were soul music and probably British rock, you know, like the Deep Purples and Led Zeppelins and things like that. And they sort of represented the two things that burnt in me the most, you know, and they were the two fires.
0: And a second song on that album, Two Fires, Let's Make It Last All Night. 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
1: Car is going to do a drive-by right now. You need to tell us what the song is. Here we go. Oh, there you go. What's it called?
2: Horses. Boy.
3: Oh, good on
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2: How good, man. That is unreal, guys. Wicked as.
3: What a great start of the week.
2: Bloody oath.
0: I haven't heard that word wicked in a while. The guys are back tomorrow with another Triple M drive-by, giving you the chance to win the ultimate race day package for the AirTouch 500 and the Big Tex in studio as well. 710, lock that in. 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

0: On Adelaide's Triple F, good times and greatest hits while you work. You've got to roll on some ads. Tom Petty on your radio next. But before that, the man responsible for most of that smoke that blows over the city from the north, Ian.
1: Mr. Timmy Pye.
0: I'm back.
1: Well, mate, I was at the beginning that, you know, haven't heard you for a while, mate.
0: Yeah, it's been a few between drinks. How do I do this radio talking thing again and press all these buttons, Ian?
1: No, you sound as good as you did before, my friend.
0: Perfect.
1: I'm telling.
0: Stop blowing my trumpet, mate. Now, you've told me the missus and the kid are away. What are you doing? How are you celebrating?
2: Not a lot. Not a lot. Probably yet stuff I should have got done ages ago, but
0: yeah.
2: You know.
0: Yep, you got to fix that roof thing, right?
2: No.
0: None of that stuff? Okay.
2: No. God, no. I'm not a handyman, mate.
0: No.
2: If you had something broken...
0: Thanks, mate. I didn't need that.
2: Call me. You want it fixed? Call someone who knows what they're doing.
0: Clearly, someone's got no tools in their toolbox.
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0: Good times and greatest hits for your Monday. This is Adelaide's Triple Ed. 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We'll do that in minutes. And the Fooey's on your radio. After 11 as well, Phil Collins at Air Drummond. 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
26: Hello there, it's Matthew Layton with you. One Nation wants workers to be able to use some of their super to help cover rent or mortgage payments. Under the plan, a quarter of compulsory contributions could be redirected into take-home pay for 3 years. One Nation leader Pauline Hanson says it's people's own money, while Treasurer Jim Chalmers warns it would leave workers poorer.
27: One Nation is proposing a full frontal attack on superannuation as a full frontal attack on Australian workers.
26: Homicide detectives are investigating after 22-year-old plumber Daniel Hussein was shot dead in front of friends in Melbourne's north weeks before he was due to marry. Two teens are facing court after allegedly attacking a youth justice worker and barricading themselves with makeshift weapons at an Adelaide detention centre. And troubled property developer Baffler Group has secured 2 weeks of emergency funding, but more than 200 workers are being stood down as construction pauses on some projects.
3: Triple M Adelaide. Sport.
26: The Cats are training ahead of their Friday night semi-final against Fremantle at Optus Stadium, fresh from a 33-point win over Carlton. Zach Merritt's Essendon future remains up in the air with the former skipper to sit down with new coach Mark McVeigh. And selectors are sticking with Marnus Labuschagne despite more struggles at test level. He's heading to South Africa next month, even after scoring just 35 runs in 3 innings against Bangladesh. Cooper Connolly, Matthew Kuhneman and Michael Nisa are also in.
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26: Partly cloudy today across Adelaide, heading for a low of 6 tonight, becoming cloudy tomorrow and 17. And Wednesday, some cloud about, a max of 16. 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
1: Hey, mate, is this a double up song?
0: 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Pink Floyd, Learning to Fly.
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0: Your next chance to snag a seat at Triple M's Legends Lunch at the Highway coming up after 1 o'clock on Triple M. It's Tim Pine in the Triple M office. Hello.
1: Oh, you're still taking bad jokes?
0: Oh, yeah, I don't normally. I've just got Bad Joke Gavin on Centrelink Benefits doing them for me, but I'll make an exception. What's your name?
1: George.
0: George. Let's do a bad joke from George. What do you got?
1: Listen, mate, how do you get extra virgin olive oil?
0: I don't know how.
1: Or using really, really, really, really ugly olives.
0: Bad joke, Gavin. I tell you what, bad joke, George, just might cut your lunch, mate.
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0: on Adelaide's Triple M. One Nation and Labor getting a bit of airtime. The Triple M news, more on that in minutes. And then the Good Times and Greatest Hits continue after one. The Band headlining the BP Adelaide Grand Final Sunday concert on the 29th of November for Triple M. Guns N' Roses. And Counting Crows coming up as well. 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
3: 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There's urgent gasworks on University Drive, Flinders University near Sturt Road, and a Burst Water Main, Surrey Downs on Hancock Road northbound at June Street. Family dinner is sorted thanks to Aldi. 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
0: Hello there, I'm Matthew Layton. One Nation is pushing back against criticism of its plan to let Australians tap into future super contributions. It would let eligible renters and mortgage holders redirect 3% of contributions for up to 3 years. Leader Pauline Hanson rejected Treasurer Jim Chalmers' claim the policy would undermine the system.
23: Jim Chalmers is saying that I want to shut super down. That's the furthest thing from the truth. I'm not intending to shut super down. If anything, if you look at it, superannuation only just about 4 years ago was at 9%.
0: Labor is moving to give Aussies more say over social media content and hit rule-breaking platforms with $100 million fines, despite opposition concerns. Criminals who plan gangland murders could face life behind bars under proposed New South Wales laws, alongside new offences targeting online contract killings. And an Amazon cargo plane crash has killed five people, with flames erupting at Miami International Airport and runways forced shut.
2: Triple M Adelaide. Sport.
0: Crows forward Darcy Fogarty says they're back to work, knuckling down to face Brisbane on Saturday night at the Gabba. Fogarty says the win over the Bulldogs was confidence building.
24: I think it instills a lot of belief into the group as well, that we're good enough to play at this time of year, and we're really excited to be playing this time of year. So we've got another big challenge that we move on to pretty quickly, and that begins today.
0: And Marnus Labuschagne has kept his test spot for Australia's tour of South Africa, despite a lean series against Bangladesh.
25: Today,
0: partly cloudy today across Adelaide, heading for a low of 6 tonight, becoming cloudy tomorrow in 17. And Wednesday, some cloud about, a max of 16. Need a new playlist? 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
0: Okay, we'll be only 3 days away. Triple Ed's Legends Lunch at the Highway alongside Ru Ditz and Lola. Some of the biggest sporting stars in SA history. We'll throw in a rock star as well, all right? That is Cleeso. Talking all kinds of stories. I'm talking Blighty, Gillespie, Horn Francis, and Randall chucking a 36er as well, Mark Davis, who apparently is on the bill to dance.
30: I'm going to teach you guys a new dance when I get down there.
0: Oh.
30: Yeah,
0: I'm going
30: to teach you how to get the groove on.
0: All right.
3: That could be a long lesson.
4: Hey, we got Dave Gleason for the after party in the beer garden. You can do some dancing out there.
5: Yeah.
30: Sounds good, man.
4: Yeah.
5: We're going to have a physio on site for this.
30: All right.
0: Listen out just after 1:30. Let's get you a spot. You and a friend on this table, all right? Triple Ed's Legends Lunch at the Highway, just 3 days away. Hope to see you there.

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0: Adelaide's Triple M. Good times and greatest hits on this day in rock history. I love these. 1987, Def Leppard released Pour Some Sugar on Me. And, well, I don't know, strip clubs haven't been the same since, have they? It was around this time this was also said.
1: In Classic Rock magazine, they said, what does God look like? And he said, God looks like Phil from Def Leppard.
0: Strip clubs and that. Oh, I'm not touching it. Pour Some Sugar on Me. 1987, on this day it was released. Triple M.

0: It's the third annual Triple M's Legends Lunch at the Highway. Lunch on us and Carlton Dry shouting the beers. Legends are piling up. Malcolm Blight, Dave Gleason from the Screaming Jets, Dizzy Gillespie, Jason Horne Francis, the fearless Chelsea Randall, and just added 36ers legend Mark Davis.
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0: Dave from Beverly's on the phone. You've been trying to get your hands on these tickets for a while, haven't you?
4: Tim, that's for sure.
0: All right, some of SA's biggest sporting legends under the one roof, including Triple M's Roo Ditson. There's a couple of sporting legends in there as well. I shall say.
4: Blighty be the one I want to meet.
0: Oh, Blighty!
4: I'm a Western Suburbs boy, mate, so yeah.
0: Right. Hey, you got to ask him about why he sacked Jars and Mods. Get the real story, if there is one.
4: Oh, crud. Would that be some questions, eh?
0: Yeah. Oh, absolutely. All right, Dave, I'll tell you what, let's get you there, mate. So first of all, you can actually hang out and rub shoulders with Blighty. Let's make that happen. You plus one.
4: Thank you very much.
0: And just like that, a couple more tickets up for grabs tomorrow, just after 10. And then 1 o'clock, it's all thanks to Carlton Dry. 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

0: On Adelaide's Triple S, good times and greatest hits for your Monday. Tim Hunt, out of here, Lou and Garge to drive you home next. And then coming up at 4, JB and Billy, the Rush Hour. I mean, Bill falls out of a bin. 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The Rush Hour, it's all thanks to RAA. 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
16: Hi there, I'm Amy Goggins.
17: This will end superannuation and as we know it and make millions of Australians poorer as a consequence.
16: That's the Treasurer Jim Chalmers speaking there after One Nation announced a plan to let Aussies doing a tough tap into their super. It would let eligible renters and mortgage holders redirect 3% of their contributions for up to 3 years, but economists argue the move would make inflation worse. Troubled property developer Bathler Group has secured 2 weeks of emergency funding, but more than 200 workers are being stood down as construction pauses on some projects. Tech giants could be slapped with fines of around $100 million for failing to remove harmful social media content. New laws heading to federal parliament this week would also let users opt out of algorithms. And transport officials are investigating what went wrong after five people were killed when an Amazon cargo plane crashed off a runway at Miami Airport.
15: Triple M Adelaide Sport.
16: Adelaide forward Darcy Fogarty says they need to be better in the hunt when they face Brisbane Saturday night. Fogarty says the Gabba trip is a difficult one.
0: Half of it is how they play the stadium, and obviously they've got a lot of firepower all over the ground, so they're a really hard side no matter where you play them. And then I guess the Brisbane fans are pretty passionate as well. Once they get the country road going, it's hard to sort of stop that momentum.
16: And Marnus Labuschagne is headed to South Africa, spared the axe for next month's three test series.
4: Men, Movember wants you to know prostate checks start with a blood test. 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
16: A bit of cloud about for the rest of the day across Adelaide. Tomorrow looking cloudy, a high of 18 degrees. Wednesday more cloud about, heading for a top of 16 degrees. 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

0: for your early drive home. It's Triple M's new and Josh.
1: Oh, wow. A brand new week. Monday.
2: We're all back together. Better.
3: This is nice, isn't it?
2: The gang's back together.
3: You know what? Because we haven't been together for so long, I've been wigging out.
1: Well, we did miss Lou on Friday, yeah.
3: We did.
2: That was my mate Brockman.
3: Unreal. The brass are actually talking about giving
2: the
3: you
2: brass?
3: The brass are giving you the flick and bringing Brockman in.
2: Well, the CEO.
3: Yeah, the top dogs.
2: I've got him on speed dial. Let's call and ask.
3: Shivers, I don't. That's a bad omen for me.
2: Sorry, mate.
3: But because I've just missed you guys, like, it's sort of been all over. I've got no indication on how either of you are. How are you?
2: You shouldn't be great. Because you got no hair and you've got no chin.
3: look like a turtle, huh?
2: Yeah, you look like a turtle.
3: Yeah.
2: It's my first reaction when
3: first
2: I saw you.
3: Yeah.
2: But you're the turtliest little turtle ever.
3: Well, have you asked me how I am?
2: Yeah.
3: Well, no. I'm actually really well.
2: You shouldn't be.
3: How would you?
2: I'm pretty good.
3: Yeah. LP?
1: No. I'm really well, thanks, Josh.
3: It's good to be here. We did miss you.
2: Thanks. I missed you guys too, but I was too busy.
3: Where were you?
2: Man in the KFC drive-thru, mate.
3: Yeah, you were up to bigger and better things.
2: I was.
3: How was man in the drive-thru?
2: Honestly, it was awesome.
3: Yeah.
2: Like, it's a really high-paced environment back there.
3: Yeah, yeah.
2: I did mark up a couple of orders.
3: Well, shocking, Oz.
2: But it was really fun. Yeah. It was great. Have you tried the pickle menu yet?
3: I have.
2: And?
3: Can I tell you something? Tremendous.
2: Yeah, it's good, isn't
3: it? No, it is good.
2: I like the fried pickles the best.
3: The frickles.
2: Yum, yum, yum, yum.
3: Hey, big news, though.
1: Mm.
3: Of a world that was rattled.
2: It's yours, isn't it?
3: My world, my first Father's Day.
2: Who's very lucky?
3: Me, I want to spin some yarns about it.
2: Can't wait to hear.
1: Lou and Josh, Triple M for your Knowity Monday. We'll get into it after this. Ooh.

0: Every weekday, 2 till 4 on Triple M. Right here, you get to listen to Lou and Jarch.
1: You do indeed.
2: It was Daddy's Day yesterday. It was Daddy's Day yesterday. And he got heaps of presents and he got heaps of love from his little son, Hank.
1: What is going on? Everything okay at home?
2: Yeah.
1: Okay, good. Just checking. Jesus. my first Father's Day.
2: Did you get presents?
1: Yeah.
2: Did Steph write a card pretending to be Hank?
1: No.
0: Aww.
1: No card. Not a big card guy. Doesn't bother me.
2: Oh, I love cards.
1: Steph loves cards.
2: I think it's a female sentimental thing.
1: Yeah.
2: I save all mine.
1: Do you?
2: I don't think you've ever written me one. Yeah, you actually don't. That's annoying. Do that this year.
1: Is it? Whatever. So I had my first Father's Day. Now, I don't even know what to do. Like, Father's Day for me was just, here you go, Dad, there's some socks, mate.
2: Well, your mum had usually bought the present for you to give to your dad.
1: Well, 100%. 100%. But if you think he'd ever bought a present ever.
2: Yeah. It's like, what'd you get, son? Yeah. Oh, did you get that, did you?
1: Oh, yeah, no, me and your mother picked that out, buddy. I had a big, I didn't do with that. No, it was actually grouse. So this is what a lot of people, before we had Hank, a lot of people would say to us, go to the pictures. Go and see a movie before you have Hank, because it's just one of those things that you won't prioritise, and it's a really nice thing to do. You know, you're like, oh, if you've got a couple of spare hours, you're probably not going to go to the movies.
2: And you're
1: going to go
2: to
1: lunch with your mate or something. You know, like, I love them. So Steph booked me Spider-Man Brand New Day with my mate Eddie of Hello Sport Fame. Shout out to Elliot. Why are you smart?
2: Because you're just a little geek. Like, you're just, off to Spider-Man together.
1: Mate, I could not have been more excited. I was like, oh, I nearly swore. Jeez, this is how excited I am. Because I thought I was going to miss the theatrical run because I just haven't had time to get to it.
0: No.
1: You know, we've been flat out and it's just, as you know, as a father, can't get it. So book that for me. Mate, we get in there. All the fixings.
2: Yeah.
1: All the trimmings.
2: Popcorn.
1: Oh, mate, I got those Milky Maltesers that you got.
2: Good.
1: Plus popcorn, plus Pepsi, plus Twisties.
0: Strong.
1: Eddie was drilling pods, twisties, poppy. Oh. We just had everything.
2: Yeah.
1: And we're just pigging.
2: Yeah. Yum, yum, yum, pouring it in your mouth.
1: Anyway, turns out, okay. tremendous film as well, by the way. I had a brilliant time. Leave that. Went home. Did a couple of chores that I needed to do, which is still good on Father's Day. You know, whatever. I still need to keep the house in order.
2: Yeah, you don't just get a day off.
1: And then we went down to with Eddie again. So I got a double friend day. And his beautiful wife, Ella, and their daughter, and Hank, and Steph, and me. And we all went down and had a feed and a couple of Guinness.
2: Yum.
1: Of a Sunday afternoon. And let me just tell you something.
2: Sunshine.
1: Oh, it was living, mate.
2: Yeah.
1: The weather where we were couldn't have been better for Father's Day.
2: A couple of beers make you want a couple more. You're happy with a few?
1: No, it did.
2: Yeah. Nothing's changed.
1: Me and Ned actually said to each other, we go, you know what would be a real Father's Day gift? And this is like us just like dreaming as little kids. We're like, if this was like a bit of a ploy, and as we're all about to go, both our wives go, hey, boys, we've put on a tab for you. You two stay down here and you have as much fun as your little heart's desire. You come home when you want. And we go, wouldn't that be good? And we're like, yeah, it would be unreal. Not realistic.
2: Not happening.
1: At all.
2: Straight home, more chores, bath time.
1: Correct, which was still lovely.
2: Nice.
1: So it was beautiful. I actually had a great day.
2: Oh, that's good. We're very happy you had a great Father's Day.
1: Yeah. My old man might not have had such a good one. Because,
2: heard about this.
1: Yeah. We did prank him, Lulu, and I want to sort of, I would love to play it.
2: Yeah, just I so want to hear
1: I
2: it.
1: I want to get you across it next.
2: Yeah.
0: We'll do that. Lou and Judge. Farmer Boy.
1: Oh, let's go now.
0: Okay, all right. Yeah, we'll scrunch up some paper and throw it into the bin.
1: We've got scro to do.
0: Lou and Judge. Triple M. Let's go.

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1: You are indeed. Now, Lulu, you being away last Friday means you missed one of the arguably great Dare to Daddy pranks that we did on behalf of Bundy Rum. I actually was able to escape this because when the caller was on, I was going, oh, my days. I'm in real trouble here.
2: Yeah.
1: Because this is going to be the final one. This is going to be the worst one.
2: Yeah.
1: But he was like, mate, I reckon we do Farmer Boy. 69, my old man, Milo.
2: And it's, yeah. I think he can be gullible.
1: He can't, but he's sort of very onto it.
2: He knows the world you're in as well.
1: Yes,
2: you know, he could easily go, okay, champ.
1: Well,
2: see what's going on here.
1: Correct. Shout out to James for actually doing this for me. That's why he got $3,000. All thanks to Bundy.
2: $3,000. Hot cash.
1: I reckon we, shout out to you, Jimbo. Saved me a lot of pain. Should we play Lulu the prank?
0: This is just a bit of what went down.
1: Just to give you a bit of an insight onto how we got
0: it. So, obviously, just to set it up, we told him that you had an ad read for him.
1: Yeah, so basically, I was like, yeah, mate, I've got a brand new campaign with you. Jimbo's been working on it. It's for Greenworks Australia. You've got this new lawnmower that they want to launch, you know? And it was basically a lawnmower for old people, right? So, this was like... Like the fact that the
2: it's
1: old
2: like
1: man,
2: a backhanded.
1: Oh, like no, not even backhanded.
2: No, just front.
1: Straight in your face.
0: Yeah, I think words like
2: he's
0: geriatric.
2: Like, yeah, okay, mate.
1: Yeah, I was calling him decrepit, fragile, geriatric. Like, you know, let's play.
0: Let's play. Okay,
1: play some of it.
3: I only got to read my points.
1: Yeah, so I read my points. You read your points.
3: Right.
1: All right. So I'll start. It's hard watching your parents decline. The longevity gives you the ability to hand happiness back to your aging father.
3: So do I say the reference to geriatric friendly features?
1: No, you don't have to say that. Just you, so see the bit in bold, read the bit in bold, and then read the words afterwards. All right?
3: Senior start setting. At my age, it can be a bit of a struggle to get going. But with the senior start setting, the longevity turns on with ease.
1: Right.
3: Platinum memory Mohs system. If your memory fails you like mine does all the time, give examples, the memory Mohs system will come in handy. It remembers where you've already mowed so you don't waste time on the same areas.
1: Have you got any examples of when your memory last failed you?
3: For example, my wife rang me and asked me to pick something up from the post office. I went home without it, as usual.
1: Nice.
3: Keep going?
1: Yeah, keep going.
3: Patented memory Mohs system. If you're met, oh, I've done that bit, haven't
0: I? Your memory just failed.
3: Right, so I forgot. Yeah.
1: I forgot. Okay, I'll go to the next one. Greenworks longevity, because your knees deserve a day off. All right.
3: Greenworks longevity, an advanced mower for men of an advanced age.
1: I love the last line that he had to read. It was Greenworks longevity. Built for the lawn, engineered for dad, designed to outlive him. So
2: did he read that out?
1: He fed
2: him.
1: I love
2: when you're like, is it hard seeing your parents in decline?
1: Oh, mate, and I was adding stuff in because here's the scripts. We got the scripts here. I was adding stuff in being like, you know, the location sync service, so you can keep an eye on where your fragile father is at all times. And he's just hearing that. And he's just going, yeah, sweet, no worries. Like, you know. I'll get a bit of something out of it. Anyway.
2: It's so good. I wish I was here for that.
1: Mate, it was red hot.
2: Poor Farmer Boy 69.
1: Now, we wanted to sort of leave him hanging.
2: Yeah, I was about to say, because he's, you know, the type of person who would be like, all right, settle, pedal, get really, you know, angry. Yeah.
1: But he, we did feel a bit bad. So I would love, I'd love to give him a bell in a sec. Because we got a little something for him.
2: Oh, yes. We've got to be nice to him.
1: Does that feel right?
2: Yes.
0: It does feel right. It feels very right.
2: Yes, I'd love to talk to him too.
1: Yeah. Okay. Take him
2: I'm
1: back,
2: on his
1: mate.
2: Side. Yeah.
1: You guys can bag me.
0: Miles Archdale, Farmboy 69, back on the show next.
1: Correct.
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2: You made up a song, didn't you?
1: No, Mama, I know what you're doing. What we did do is what we are going to do, you sweet angel, is a three-way poem regarding the job site legend. So I'm going to start. I knew a job site legend.
2: So did I, and his name was Bruce.
0: Bruce was a job site legend.
1: And he'd never, ever spruce.
2: Bruce love a screwdriver set.
0: Inside his ultimate toolkit.
1: And you know, you can bet that he's the one who rules it.
0: Nice.
1: Hey, pretty good, really. Gee whiz.
2: High five.
1: Not for, I mean, I think I saved that for us, guys.
0: And
2: oh, I don't know. I thought Bruce was a pretty good bloke.
0: FordJobsiteLegend.com.au. That's where you go for your chance to win, all thanks to Australia's favourite ute, the Ford Ranger. And up next,
2: Farmer Boy 69 on the line.
1: We're calling Dad because we pranked him.
0: Mm.
2: I'm excited to talk to him, Paul.
1: Yeah,
2: thing.
1: We
2: I'm
1: feel a little bad. We've got a couple of tricks up.
0: That's right. It's been a weekend of torment for poor Miles.
2: Yeah, he's up, Tiger.
0: Call him next, Lil Judge.
1: Right up.
0: On Triple M.

0: on Triple M. You are listening to Lou and Jarch. Last week we did Dare to Daddy, thanks to Bundy Rum.
1: We did indeed.
0: And on Friday it was the grand finale.
1: It was.
2: I was away for this.
1: You're away for this.
2: So I feel quite sad for Farmer Boy.
1: Well, James nominated me to prank my old man, Farmer Boy 69, Milo, otherwise known as actually Milo, but everyone knows he's Farmer Boy 69. And so we did quite successfully. I basically told him that we had a brand campaign, me and him, father and son duo, Greenworks Australia. It was a new geriatric lawnmower with all these systems.
2: The best is you starting with, is it hard seeing your parents decline?
1: Yeah, I know.
2: So cruel.
1: But then Milo just read them out like there was no worries. Yeah, my done? Righto, good on ya. Didn't bat an eyelid. Now we got Dad online. Milo, how are ya? By the way, live radio, no swearing.
3: Exactly right, Jack. I'm very well, thanks.
2: Hi, good. Milo. Look, I'm on your side. Horrible prank.
3: I know you were, Lou.
2: Oh, it wouldn't have happened if I was here.
3: This wouldn't have happened.
2: Brother, exactly right.
1: Hey, brother, it would have been 10 times worse.
2: No.
1: If Lou was here.
3: Would it?
1: Please, no. You know that. She still wants to get you back from the Walker show.
2: I did have a bit of a giggle.

0: and then found out what had happened.
1: Right.
0: Because I was telling everyone that I was getting a new lawnmower.
2: Little did you know, it was not.
1: Yeah, well, yeah, that's why I suppose I had, what, 15 or 16 missed calls from you on Saturday?
0: I was going to kill you, Jack.
2: Yeah. And the day before Father's Day as well, you dirty dog, Jack.
1: I know. So well, I did have to.
0: Exactly.
1: Well, yeah. But I did call you on Father's Day and I sort of let you know. But Milo. Yeah.
0: Yes.
1: Look, we did prank you. We did feel right. We did feel a little bad.
2: A little? We felt terrible. Well, I did, for sure.
1: Well, yeah.
0: Other Jack, you've never felt bad in your life.
1: Yeah, I didn't feel too bad, to be fair, dinking with you, but people around me did.
2: The rest of the team.
1: So, mate.
0: Yes.
1: Well, I've got some news for you.
0: Is this another wind-up or not?
2: No.
1: Now I can promise you, I can promise you, it's not a wind-up.
2: Yeah.
0: Right, perfect. Go ahead.
1: Well, obviously, Dare to Daddy was bought to us by Bundy.
2: Mm-hmm.
1: Mm. Bundy, Bundaberg Run was the reason we were allowed to do this whole segment, and it was unbelievable. Now,
2: God bless Bundy.
1: Now, Bundy's heard what's happened here. They're not happy.
2: They're so on your side,
1: they're
2: Milo.
1: They're on your side, Milo. This was...
0: Oh, fantastic.
1: I was supposed to be getting drilled. So Bundy are going to give you $1,000.
3: Wow.
0: Is that right?
1: That's fair income.
3: This is actually true.
2: Milo loves his cash. $1,000 of it.
0: I love Bundy and cash.
1: I know you do. And Greenworks also came across this. And they thought, God, prick of a son.
2: Yeah.
1: Okay, isn't he?
2: Piece of work.
1: Piece of work, that son.
0: Yeah.
1: So Greenworks have decided to give you a brand new mower kit. Brand new push,
0: seriously?
1: Yeah, push mower, full mower kit, mate. So you not only do you get a mower, as we said, you also get $1,000 from Bundy. Now, how good is your son pranking you?
2: Who's very lucky?
3: Who's very lucky?
2: Now, this one is for older people, so you've got that. No.
1: It's the new one. It's the new one. Mate, how lucky are you?
0: Oh, it's fantastic. Thank you very much.
2: That's all right, Milo. I'll make sure no more pranking.
0: I'm going to wait with
1: bated
0: breath.
1: Now, am I forgiven?
0: Yes. You are, Jack.
1: Still in the will.
0: You're still in the will this comes true.
1: All right, thanks, Greg. Well,
2: can I get drawn into that will as well?
1: Hold on. Greenworks and Bundy, get to stepping.
2: Yeah. Thanks, Milo.
3: Thanks, Miles.
1: Cheers, big fella.
0: Good on you guys.
2: Bye. Love you.
1: See you, mate.
3: Lou and Judge and Triple M's was all thanks to Bundy Ramis to kicking back with Dad. Obviously, a lot of us did Father's Day the Bundy way with Bundy Campfire Bourbon Barrel Rum. Drink responsibly.
1: Yeah.
3: We're playing you versus Lou up next.
1: We are. He's not a big love you guy, Lou. Just a heads up.
2: He is. He always says it to me. Stay in your lane, mate.
1: No, not to me.
3: 1-3-3-5-3 if you want to play you versus Lou. Lou and Judge.
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3: It's Lou and Judge for your early drive home, and look who's here. It is Dynamo.
1: Dynamo, how are you, mate?
10: I'm very good, thank you. Thanks for having me, guys.
2: Magic! Hey,
10: yes.
1: Thank you for coming. Big fans. We're big fans of you and of Magic. How has it been back after 10 years?
10: You know what? It's amazing. I feel like I've come back on it. I've just, like, stepped right into it. I'm walking around. I'm recognising where I'm

0: going, and the reactions are exactly what I remember. Like,
1: cool.
0: When I came back 10 years ago and I was doing the arena shows, I remember, even to this day, some of the best reactions I've had in my entire life.
2: Mm-hmm.
0: And literally, straight away, first piece of magic I did back on Australian soil,
2: yeah.
0: And the reaction was crazy, so I'm like, yep, I made it.
1: You're back.
0: I'm in my second home.
2: I love that. It's still fresh, it's still enjoyable.
0: Yeah, yeah, I've been saying to my team, you know, I need to organise a tour and come back and spend more time here, travel the whole country again.
1: Do a 10-hour magic show.
0: Yes,
1: 100%. Just do as long as you can.
0: 10 hours, yeah.
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1: Correct, we do. Now that is high stakes. That is what you versus Lou is all about.
2: I'm due a new pair.
1: Are you?
2: Yeah, so I think I might win today.
1: You're a big work girl, aren't you?
2: Yeah, I'm always out in the paddock.
1: Sorry?
2: Doing stuff.
1: Like what?
2: Shearing sheep.
1: In the paddock?
2: Yeah, I'm on the job site on the excavator, pushing that pedal in and out.
1: Yeah, pushing pedals, eh?
2: Yeah, and picking up that screwdriver.
1: Oh, yeah. Yep, she was low. Sounds like you're hard at it. If you're not shearing sheep in a paddock or pushing pedals, you're picking up a screwdriver. Well, this is perfect for you.
2: I know, it is.
1: But hopefully Cameron wins it.
2: Cameron?
1: How are you?
3: Oh, I'm good, guys. How you doing?
1: Very well, thank you.
2: You're on the job site currently?
3: I'm just on the way to pick the little one up from preschool.
1: Oh, lovely. Cute. Nice, mate. Well, mate, the way that this works is I'm going to read the questions. First to answer gets the point. There is no need to buzz in. Sorry, I said buzz in. Blundstone, it's all over me. Are you ready, big fella?
3: Yep, let's go.
1: Lulu, you ready, cowgirl?
3: You ready?
2: I am.
1: Right, in the case, you versus Lou begins in 3, 2, now, which two teams are set to face off in the NFL match in Melbourne on Friday?
2: LA Rams and San Francisco 49ers.
1: That is correct, Louisa. You're going, that helps. Who is playing the role of Batman in the upcoming movie, The Batman Part 2?
2: Robert Pattinson.
3: Sure.
1: Correct, Lou. Melt in your mouth, not in your hands is a slogan for which chocolate
2: Hershey's
1: brand?
2: Hershey's. No. Maltesers.
1: No.
2: Cadbury. Reese's.
1: Favourite rapper, it's M&M's.
3: Eminem.
1: Yeah, giving it to Cameron, he got it. The new Harry Potter trailer has been released. What is the new HBO series being called?
2: Hogwarts. The trip to Hogwarts. The train to Hogwarts. Harry and his friends. Harry and two other friends.
1: It's literally Harry Potter and the Philosopher's Stone.
0: After book one.
1: It's the first one.
2: Harry and his friends. Would have been better.
1: Where is the US Open being held?
2: Wimbledon.
0: Wrong tournament.
1: The US, Cameron. The US. Yeah, correct, Lou.
0: What? Oh, sorry.
1: In The Simpsons, what is the name of the family's next door neighbour?
2: The Flanders.
1: Correct. The Clare Valley is a wine region in which Australian state? Cameron got it. South Australia. Which sport does Cameron Green compete in?
2: Golf. NFL. AFL. NRL. Swimming.
1: It's cricket. Once in a Lifetime is a song by which Australian rock band?
0: American.
2: AC/DC.
1: Sorry?
0: American rock band.
1: Oh, Once in a Lifetime is a song by which American rock band?
2: AC/DC, The Beatles.
1: Kiss. Australian.
2: Kiss.
1: Beatles English.
2: Kiss?
1: Nah. Talking Heads. Which man-made waterway separates Africa from Asia?
2: The Amazon River.
1: Man-made.
2: The man-made river. Harry and his friends.
1: The man from the man-made river. A banjo passer classic. It's the Suez Canal.
2: But they were hard.
1: I think Lou pipped you. Lou 4, Cameron 2. But guess what?
2: Cameron, you can have the voucher.
1: You can have the $350 Blundstone voucher, mate.
2: I am getting a bit generous giving away, so I will be tougher this week.
0: Ooh! Yeah. Is that a warning?
1: What?
2: It's a warning.
1: Don't up the prize and then take it away.
2: Nah, ease up, princess, thanks.
0: No, wow. Fair,
2: actually. But you can have it now, Cameron.
0: Okay, well done, Cameron.
3: Thanks, guys.
1: Okay. Have a good one, mate.
0: Charge on Triple M. Shortly, we're talking about the Ray Gun documentary. 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
7: 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Triple M traffic starts with Adelaide's biggest delays. Headed Surrey Downs, a burst water main slowing Hancock Road at Jane Street. Emergency gas works University Drive at the Uni of Bedford Park and slow down around the showgrounds as the show continues there today. The limit is 25. Whether you're moving, decluttering your home or office, or heading overseas, let Storage King help you start your new chapter. 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
34: Good afternoon, Rosanna Mangiarelli here. An elderly driver has rolled her car at Unley Park.
0: The 86-year-old and her passenger escaped injury, but her licence is now under review. Bail has been refused for three teenagers accused of leading police on a wild chase from the northern suburbs to the east overnight. Officers say they were in a stolen station wagon and found a machete inside the vehicle. SA has a new artificial reef. An iconic ship has been sunk off the coast of Brighton as part of a project to help marine life after the algal bloom crisis. There's a health alert about 27 supplements being sold in SA, with authorities warning they're flouting safety standards. Many of them contain incorrect levels of ingredients, including workout supplements, protein powders and nutrition bars. And Crows fans are paying big bucks for flights to Brisbane for this weekend's semi-final against the Lions. Flying over Friday with Qantas and returning Sunday could set you back $1,500.
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0: Crows forward Darcy Fogarty believes Adelaide's gone some way to silencing its doubters after Saturday night's come-from-behind 22-point elimination final win over the Bulldogs. James Peatling, Mitch Hinge and Zach Taylor are all pressing to play against the Lions in Brisbane on Saturday. Under fire test batsman Marnus Labuschagne's been given a surprising lifeline, named in Australia's 16-man squad destined for South Africa. And Arsenal has kept pace with EPL leaders Man City with a 2-1 win over London rivals Chelsea.
1: Family dinner is sort good different.
0: Adelaide's weather now, mostly clear skies over the city tonight, down to 7 degrees. A sunny morning tomorrow, then becoming cloudy, a top of 18 for Adelaide's best news, sport and weather. Watch 7 News at 6.
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0: Ooh, 1 more hour to go. Maybe we should call this the hour of power.
1: Ooh, I like it.
2: You, it's a new thing that you've brought up. Usually you tell us your cool ideas off air, and then we discuss them, we deliberate them. You've actually just punctured us with that one on air.
0: What do you think? I love it, mate.
2: It's aggressive.
1: Really
2: just
1: like
2: know
1: it.
2: That if we didn't like it, we'd be having words we're telling after the you. Show.
1: Now,
2: give us a thought.
1: Well, it has to be about this.
2: No, it doesn't.
1: Yes, it does.
2: No, you've got a squishy toy.
0: When you say this, what are you talking about?
1: I've got the squishy thing that looks like a big poo.
2: No.
1: But it's a nut.
2: It's a nut. It looks like a poo. Forget the squishy. I want an unadulterated, original Dowden thought. Use your brain. Come on.
0: What's in there?
2: What's in there? Like, what's poking at your brain at the moment?
1: We'd love to see.
2: Yeah, here we go.
1: How paper is actually made from trees. Like, it is crazy when you think about, like, bark to that.
2: Yeah.
0: It is
1: like,
0: true.
1: How?
2: Or not even just bark, like actual wood, bud.
1: Yeah, but from that to this.
0: And
1: take me to a wood factory and show me that paper.
2: Yeah, you've been to a few wood factories.
1: Free you here now.
0: Just to bring it back to some decorum.
1: Pump the brakes there, mate.
0: I want to see how glass is made from sand.
2: It's melted.
0: Well, That'll be really cool to see.
2: It is cool.
1: And?
2: Oh, God. I want to see how computer chips are made from sand.
1: Yeah, how you get.
0: Seriously.
1: How you get a blower, like a boat into the bottle.
2: I know how they do that.
1: I feel like.
2: They build it inside it. So they use like.
1: They don't.
2: Yeah.
1: They cannot build it inside the glass bottle, Jack.
2: So what do they do?
1: I don't know. Maybe they cut it in half and then like.
2: What do they do?
1: That maybe it. Oh, I know what they do.
2: I just told you.
1: No, it's like they'd have it on tweezers and they'd put it in and it would fold down and then it would pop up when you put it in there.
2: No, you were kind of right with the tweezers thing. They place little bits in with like long tweezers and stuff.
1: I don't trust you with that encyclopedia.
2: I don't know if the encyclopedia is the thing you need.
0: If only there was a documentary on all this stuff.
2: Oh, there isn't. Well, there probably is, but
1: there might be. But
2: there's
1: there
2: another
1: is
2: documentary
1: one.
2: That's on the cusp of everyone's lips.
0: Yep.
1: Is it the ray gun documentary?
2: Yeah, mate. Let's yarn about it.
0: We'll talk about it next. Untold Ray Gun Breaking Badly. It's on Netflix. It's out. Everyone's talking about it. We'll talk about it next. We'll judge.

0: It's You Know Indie Monday with Triple M's Lou and Jarch.
1: It is indeed. Hey, we were talking ships in bowls before.
2: Sorry.
1: Weren't we? Hindy.
2: Yeah.
1: Of NRL legend fame has just come in and told us it is. They make them small.
2: Yeah.
1: Pull them in, pull them together.
2: So I was right and you were wrong.
1: That means I've got to do the I Was Wrong song.
2: Go on.
1: But not right now.
2: Please.
1: Can't do it now because we've got some real stuff
2: off
1: to talk
2: air,
1: about.
2: Off air, I want it though.
0: On air, but...
1: I'll also give you the song. Now, who knew you're into the no beard and no hair look.
2: Oh, trust me, no one is,
1: yeah, that's
2: Mr.
1: Correct.
2: Turtle.
1: That's correct.
2: Righto, champ. So, the Untold Ray Gun Breaking Badly documentary is out. Now, we haven't seen it, but I have seen a few videos sort of circle.
1: I've seen my fair share of clips. Yes, I reckon I've seen three quarters of it just on the internet.
2: Same. My favourite one is probably where the husband says that she grabs her cap,
1: yeah,
2: and he just knew in that moment that she was going to turn that cap to the cap. Into the sprinkler.
1: Oh, wow. Hey, can I say something revolutionary? No, the sprinkler hasn't been done since the 50s. Like you didn't make that up.
2: Oh, it is even just wild that there's a Netflix doc on it. Like, we were saying she'd be the most famous breakdancer there is now.
0: It's a shame for, like, whoever the greatest breakdancer is.
1: As LP, you were saying, like, the best breakdancer of all time is way less, like, I don't know who that is, is way less famous than the worst of all time.
0: Yeah.
2: But her husband is her number one supporter.
1: Well,
2: like, so, that's what you want in someone. Like, he loves her. Everything she does is art.
1: Yeah. Yeah, and art is subjective.
2: Yeah.
1: It's certainly abstract.
2: Yeah.
1: I wouldn't call it a Renaissance, an early Renaissance piece. It's more. But it's look. It's doing the rounds.
2: Yeah.
1: Look, I don't want to be part of the pylon.
2: I know, that's what I meant. I don't want to be mean, but...
1: But it's just, it is wild to me. Like, maybe they should do a documentary on this radio show. It's like, this is the worst something can be in its field.
2: Yeah.
1: We'll do a documentary. Where's our documentary?
2: Yeah. No, you're right.
1: Do you know what I mean? But it's crazy because...
2: Like, we think we're good at something, but we're actually... Not that good at it.
1: Would you allow me just to say something that I feel that I've picked up along this journey?
2: Mm-hmm.
1: Now, Stephen Bradbury, one of our great athletes, he was a ring skater. Everyone else fell down. He got the chocks, got the gold. I feel like Bradbury's played it perfectly. I feel like he can have a giggle at himself.
2: You got to be able to laugh at
1: like,
2: yourself.
1: I feel like he goes, yeah, if he came out and he was like, I told you, I'm the greatest skater of all time, we'd all go,
0: mate.
1: Big fella.
0: Yeah.
2: Everyone fell down.
1: We saw it. Whereas I don't know if that level of humility Reagan has.
0: No. She thinks she's really good at breakdancing.
2: But you know what? I rate the confidence. And I love how much her husband loves her.
1: Well, that's
2: and
1: nice.
2: And she's confident. Like, I was pretty confident that I was a really good singer.
1: Pretty. You're adamant. You're a tremendous singer.
2: I was almost arrogant how good I thought I was at singing.
1: That's fair dinkum.
2: Yeah.
1: But what did we do? We brought you back to reality. We were like, Lulu, you're actually potentially tone deaf.
2: But now,
1: and now you have a giggle at it.
2: But I've almost spun it. Now I do my karaoke's every week on We Mean Well. That I still get to do what I love.
1: That's, yes.
2: You know?
1: But that's right. But you're also having a giggle at yourself.
2: Yeah. Because you can't take that away.
0: Actually, you know, Louie's amazing at singing.
1: Yeah. Go again, mate.
2: Go again. Important you started a documentary on me. The sun will come
1: Don't do this song. This is the one. This is the song. Sorry, we digress from Reagan.
2: I know.
1: Good documentary, not that good at breakdancing. Lulu, that's her song that she thinks she can sing really well.
2: I don't know what you're talking about.
1: Every time we'd go, oi, sing us a song. Like, give us the best one. Give us your best song of all time. Lulu would sort of stand up and then she'd sort of look down. Then she'd slowly look up. The sun will come out tomorrow. Bet your bottom dollar.
2: Tomorrow.
1: That's my fault. I can't believe you're still doing that.
0: Yeah.
1: After 5 years
2: I know
1: and that
2: one,
1: yeah.
2: 10 years.
0: All right, let's go to the phones.
2: Yeah, we wanted to know 133353. When did you think you're amazing at something, but you actually weren't that good? Or
1: Lulu singing.
2: Yeah.
1: Oh, yeah. Of course.
0: When did you think? Which is ages. You thought you were really good at this thing.
1: Yeah.
0: And then finally, it got proven that
2: not that good.
0: Oh, actually, not that good at that thing. 133353. Lil Josh,
1: call us now.
0: Next, Triple M.

0: It's Lou and Josh on Triple M. Our number's 133353. We're asking, when did you think you were amazing at something, but you actually kind of sucked?
1: Mm. That's right. Mm. Just because off the back of the new Raygun documentary, where, you know, got to the Olympics as a breakdancer, scored zero.
2: Yeah.
1: Not ideal.
2: Not ideal at the Olympics, Jack.
1: No, it's not.
2: It's not.
1: I mean, you can get better scores.
2: You could definitely can.
1: So we wanted to hear from you guys. Davin, talk to us, mate. What did you think you were good at that you weren't?
3: G'day, guys.
2: Hello.
1: How are you?
3: Good, good. Yeah, so about 20-odd years ago, I was a young apprentice butcher.
1: Yep.
3: Went out to a butchery skills competition on the Friday. Absolutely bleached it. Killed it.
1: Yep.
3: Won first place. Mm-hmm. Had the weekend off. Celebrated all the rest. Came back to work on Monday and cut my thumb off. It's the first thing I did all day.
2: Oh, like 2 days off and then bang. Nice one, sport.
1: Did you get the thumb back on?
3: They got a bit of it back on. But it's a bit weird.
0: It's a bit weird.
2: It's a bit weird, yeah.
1: It's not
2: thumbs up. Yeah. Thumbs up, Devin. Sandra, talk to us. What did you think you were amazing at, but you sort of sucked?
4: Oh, God. It was very humiliating. It's a bit like you, Lou. Oh. I'm from Kiwi land as well.
1: Yep.
4: I worked to the choir. I was in the choir. I was pretty good, I thought, too. Yeah. And they just asked me to leave.
2: Kicked out of the choir.
4: I didn't really get it. And then I never really got it still. And then we went to a family reunion and got a big, very big family. And my brother was in Japan. Oh, no. So I said to my sister, let's sing a song for Grant. And so we sang He's My Brother.
2: Yeah.
4: And right. My little brother was in, like, sitting there listening, and he was crying. And I thought, oh, how emotional he is. And my husband said, I think he's crying because his ears were hurting.
1: Yeah. The wife left him.
2: Yeah. No more. Sandra.
1: Jake, talk to us. What did you think? You actually sucked?
5: Ahoy, hoy.
1: Oh, ahoy, hoy. How are you?
5: Super duper. When I was a young pup, I got gifted a set of juggling balls.
2: Mm-hmm.
5: Yeah. And I reckon I practiced for about a year, and I thought, I'm pretty good at this. I can do this for a living.
1: For a living.
5: And then I just looked on social media, looked on YouTube, and there's people juggling knives, people juggling bowling pins, and I'm like, oh, I'm actually really, really bad at this. I can't do this anymore.
2: Give up on the dream.
1: You just mastered the three balls. You're like, hey, this is showbiz, baby. I'm going to Hollywood.
0: God, Australia's got talent.
2: Thanks, Jake. Lisa. Thanks,
6: Jake. Oh, hi, how are you?
2: Hi, good, thank you. What's your story?
6: Well, I thought I'd be an absolutely great travel agent. Done my Certificate 3, my diploma at travel agency. Booked my husband a holiday to Papua New Guinea, and I started making, you know, jokes about sheep. You know, farmer's sheep, you know, don't get out there. And he's like looking at me going, sheep at Papua New Guinea. And I'm like, yeah, you know, sheep, you know, they joke and that. And he's like, what the fuck are you on?
1: Yeah.
6: Like,

0: Okay, so okay. What's just happened there is we just had a little swear on air. We've had to let Lisa go. Sorry.
1: So she didn't know where New Zealand was.
2: She thought Papua New Guinea was New Zealand.
1: But there was a naughty word.
0: Word was said.
1: All right,
0: but here
1: we'll
0: we
1: call
0: are.
1: It a day there.
2: Right up.
0: Yeah, right up. Little Judge, Triple M, Young Guns N' Roses. A chance to head to see Guns N' Roses next.
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6: 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Triple M traffic starts with Adelaide's biggest delays at a burst water main slowing Hancock Road, James Street, Surrey Downs. Another one on Burtis Road at McGill near Church Street and slow down around the showgrounds. The limit there is 25. Score a win at Dan Murphy's. 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
0: Okay, here we go. It's back. Woo-woo! Young Guns N' Roses. We love this game.
4: Yeah, good game, good prize.
0: Well, great prize. This is what I love about this game. You get through and you're one of the callers, no matter what. You win.
4: Yeah, which is quite rare. There's usually a loser. There's no loser in this case.
0: Well, there's no loser.
4: If you lose today, you get a double pass. But if you win, then you're carryover champ.
0: Yeah, you're carryover champ for the VIP experience with Guns N' Roses, which is pretty incredible. So the way that the game works, we have played this before.
4: Mm-hmm.
0: We haven't played the rollover version of this. So this is new technically.
4: Mm-hmm.
0: But two callers will go head-to-head. As our three-year-old young gun, Zoya, shout out to Zoya, sings a Guns N' Roses classic in her own unique way. Now, the first caller to correctly identify the song will then go to play. They'll play for it the next day. You can play to win.
5: Yeah, no, you got it.
0: If you don't get the song, you still get a double pass to see Guns N' Roses in your city. So,
4: and then if you win the next day, you carry on. If you lose one of the days, you still get a double pass. Whoever wins gets the VIP, which is, you've got a 90-minute live era pre-shop VIP lounge, complimentary.
5: There's lots of great stuff. There's an Epiphone Les Paul guitar as well. So, and a VIP meet and greet. It's all
0: it's good.
5: It's all good stuff.
4: We must just struggle for our words.
0: Oh, listen. Monday.
5: I think we should probably play.
4: Ooh, it's okay, Monday. Yep. Lauren and Rob, how are you guys feeling? Confident? Better than us?
6: Doing well, guys. Sure.
0: Great.
4: Okay.
0: Now, keep in mind, you sweet angels, not now. Someone's calling me. Keep in mind, if you lose, you win. Are you ready?
6: Ready.
7: Ready.
0: Let's go.
5: Are we buzzing in with the names?
0: Buzz in with your names, please.
5: Yeah. Okay.
4: Don't you think you know the song?
5: The moment you think you can recognise the song. Take it away, Zoya.
8: Take me back to your paradise.
4: Lauren.
0: Oh, paradise. Lauren.
5: Lauren. Lauren buzzed
7: in. Paradise City.
0: Oh, well, yeah, that was the end.
5: She's got it.
7: It's my ringtone.
0: Oh, Loz. Well, listen.
4: That means
0: you're playing tomorrow.
4: Carryover champ. But Rob, you still get a double pass, mate.
0: You still get a double pass.
6: Well, you know what? I'm happy with that.
4: There you go.
0: Yeah, good. Well, I think out of respect for Zoya and her effort, let's listen to the whole clip because these guys were too quick with it.
5: Oh, yeah, let's do it. Let's listen to Zoya. Here we go.
8: Take me back to your paradise. Sippy, the wasp ring and the doors so pretty.
0: Oh,
8: it won't do it. Take me home.
5: Oh, fantastic.
0: I love this game.
4: So cute, so pretty.
0: I love this game. Hey, congrats, team Zoya. Lauren, we'll see you tomorrow.
4: Yep.
7: Awesome. Thanks, guys.
0: Rock and roll.
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1: That's right.
2: Did you notice anything different about this show?
1: Shivers.
2: Notice anything different that I was doing?
1: You were bloody... nut.
2: I'm too good at this game.
1: Why come?
2: So I had a little mystery challenge throughout the show. So there's 14 Aussie insults that have come up.
1: Oh, you call me champ.
2: Yeah, so I secretly tried to see if I could call you all of them.
1: Holy dooly.
2: So there was I got a fair few in there.
1: I noticed the champ.
2: Yeah?
1: I did notice the
2: that
1: champ.
2: That was a hard one to get through.
1: But you've nailed it perfectly. Because I was wrong about the boat bottle, I took my licks. So I took my licks with the champ.
2: Yeah.
1: I wonder what the other insults were.
2: Okay, so some of them are, there's okay champ, righto chief, calm your farm, all right muscles,
1: yep.
2: Pump the brakes, stay yep. in your lane. So there's a little package of me saying the ones that I
1: got said. Done.
2: Yeah.
1: Good work.
2: Yep. We could easily go, okay champ,
1: well,
2: see what's going on here.
0: Yeah, I think words like
2: he's
0: geriatric.
2: Like, yeah, okay mate. Yeah, I was about to say, because he's, you know, the type of person who would be like, all right, settle, pedal, get really, you know, angry. Yeah.
0: So it's been a weekend of torment for poor Miles.
2: Yeah, he's up, Tiger.
0: I'm playing you versus Lou up next.
1: Yeah, he's not a big love you guy, Lou, just a heads up.
2: He is. He always says it to me. Stay in your lane, mate.
1: I'm not doing it. Yeah, give me it to Cameron. He got it.
2: The new righto hero.
1: Don't up the prize and then take it away.
2: He's up, princess. Thanks.
0: Boring, Lou.
2: Pump the brakes there, mate. Righto champ. So,
1: yes.
2: like 2 days off and then bang. Nice one, sport.
0: Well done, Lou.
1: I noticed Princess. Did I not notice all of those?
2: Nice one, sport, nice as one well. Sport. Like, when have I ever said that one? Nice one, sport.
1: Nice one, sport.
2: Yeah. Ease up, Princess.
1: The only two I noticed was Champ and Princess.
2: Yeah.
1: The others just...
2: I snuck them in quite perfectly.
1: You did sneak him in perfectly.
2: I was about to say, I'm a wordsmith,
1: He's up, Tiger.
2: Yeah, righto, princess.
1: Good on you, champ.
2: Oh, cheers, champion.
0: If you keep that up, it felt natural.
2: Yeah, yeah. I might.
1: Rip in muscles.
0: Add him to the vocab.
2: Yeah, yeah, yeah.
1: On your taipan.
2: Jump it up, buttercup. On to the next one, eh, sport?
1: Sporty.
2: Champion.
1: Good on you, princess.
0: just sort of like that. Yeah. Blue and Jar, Triple M, let's check the Insta next.
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6: 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Mitchell Park got a crash on Marion Road near Quick Road. 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
13: 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Like, there's a

0: thing, right, that a lot of people don't realise. 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
1: Mm.
0: But more often than not, you don't go and check your garage door because you just assume that the minute it's closed, it's locked, right?
1: You're dead right.
0: But it doesn't actually lock. So B&D have created this new door called the B&D Roller Secure, which is the only door that actually locks shut once you close it. And
2: straight away.
0: So even me, with my skills, I couldn't get into it. Right.
1: Fair enough.
2: Really?
0: I couldn't get into it. But what I did do is I made a car appear inside it one guy, and then I made a motorbike appear in another one, and a collection of this girl's surfboards appear in the other one.
1: What?
0: And then I made them vanish from there and appear in the, I'm not even joking. You can see the video on my Instagram at Dynamo if you want to check it out.
1: Yeah, yeah, yeah.
0: It's also on the B&D website. Like,
2: how do you move a car with your mind?
0: Hey. Yeah, exactly.
3: Well, if he told you, he'd have to.
1: I must know.
2: I'm locking you in the studio until we find out.
1: I think there's one bloke that we can't lock in the studio.
0: I'll be honest, if you lock me in the studio, I'll better get out. But if you lock me in the B&D garage, then I'm never getting out.
3: Head to Lua Charge on the socials to see videos of Dynamo performing some mind-blowing magic. It is all thanks to B&D Roller Doors on Lua Charge.
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0: Well, Josh, on Triple M, time to wrap things up. But a very exciting news for all the Judge Jarchi fans.
1: Well, yes, we've got a new version of Judge Jarchi coming, an upgraded version. It's all thanks to MYOB. Now, we're going to hear listeners plead their cases over their biggest workplace tiffs, tantrums, petty office disputes.
2: I like this, like stealing lunches and stuff like that.
1: That's right. So basically, you as the listener, you'll register your workplace grievance with us, right, online. We'll select one of those grievances to present to Judge Jarchi each week.
2: He doesn't like you, so it'll be good you won't be here when he's here.
1: That's correct. So you'll present your grievance. Well, they're going to listen to call up who is on the other side of the grievance, seems to disagree with you. After hearing both sides of the story, Judge Jarchi will decide who's right, as he usually does. But with who he rules in favour of, they'll win $1,000.
2: Oh, so good.
1: Thanks to MYOB.
2: You get to air your dirty laundry and potentially win $1,000.
1: That's right.
2: I like it. Goodness.
0: When it comes to business, we don't always see eye to eye, but when it comes to the best business software, we all agree on MYOB. Find out more at myob.com.
1: Yeah, so if you want to do that, you've got to head to the Triple M page, win page to enter.
0: Yeah.
1: That's what we do.
0: Yeah, head there.
1: Enter,
0: air your grievances.
1: Air your grievance. Win a grand.
2: $1,000.
1: $1,000.
0: Now,
2: a couple of DMs about you shaving your beard.
1: Right.
2: So it was my first time seeing it.
1: In the flesh today.
2: In the flesh.
1: You went straight for the kiss. That was weird because Wumpy was right there.
2: We both just started laughing at you and then I said, you look like a turtle.
0: Oh.
1: That is actually more in line with what happened, yeah.
2: Janelle Archdale, there he is. That's my son, love heart.
1: Well, she hasn't seen this sweet baby face for bloody 15 years.
2: Yeah, for years and years. Lucky you've got rid of the acne.
1: Well, I still had some scarring. That's what it actually brought up. Yeah, I do have some acne scarring.
2: Because you would have had to go on Accutane.
1: Accutane, I did.
2: Oh, it makes me sad for you.
1: Don't feel sad for me.
2: Dylan Alcott.
1: Big deal.
2: Yep, Paralympic gold medalist and professional athlete. He said, looking good, brother.
1: Thanks, Dill.
2: There you go. Dill thinks you look good.
1: Thank you, mate. I appreciate you.
2: Someone
1: good
2: said
1: luck.
2: Sid from Toy Story.
1: Yeah. That's fair.
2: Legit looks like Steve-O. A lot of Steve-O.
1: You know, I got mistaken for Steve-O when I was 18 on a top
2: Yeah, I can see
1: in
2: that.
1: In Croatia.
2: Real Steve-O about you.
1: Yeah.
2: And Ash Ray said, I was expecting less of a chin, to be honest. So was I.
1: Okay.
2: I think side-on profile, horrendous. Never turn to your side.
1: Right.
2: But front-on's okay.
1: Okay. So still pretty hurtful, but... Hey, we can't all be Brad Pitts,
2: can we?
1: You're
2: on your side. Come back this way.
1: There's,
2: There.
0: There's a chin there. There's a chin there if you squint.
1: If you squint.
0: Just really.
2: Just say
1: Hey. Some of us have strong square jaws like ULP.
2: Some
1: beautiful
2: of us
1: eyes.
2: Have double chins.
1: Some of us have double chins. Some of us have no chins. But guess what we all have?
2: Fun. We do.
1: Isn't that right?
2: We do.
1: Look at us.
2: And we'll be back tomorrow for Chewbacca Tuesday.
1: Can't wait. And the new judge.
2: You're still on your side.
1: Okay. So front on.
2: Yep. Mm-hmm. Good. Thank you. Just keep it that way.
1: But now I'm side on for the girls outside.
0: And you're side on for me.
1: I'm side on for LP.
2: Yeah, but I can't look
1: at
2: it.
1: But you can't look at it. You'll vomit again.
2: I'll think. You'll little
1: vomit.
2: Turtle.
1: You'll vomit again.
2: Yeah.
1: Yep. See you later.
2: See you tomorrow.
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10: Good afternoon, Rosanna Mangiarelli here. Eye-watering airfares are forcing Crows fans to abandon plans to travel to Brisbane for this weekend's semi-final clash with the Lions, with return tickets soaring past $1,500. There's been a mid-air scare in the skies over Adelaide, with a chopper losing its tail rotor and making a rough landing at Parafield Airport. Two people were on board. One Nation's proposing a radical shake-up to superannuation, which could see Australians able to access their super in their take-home salary. And at least five people have been killed in a shocking aviation emergency in the US. A Boeing 767 crashing at Miami Airport after overshooting the runway on touchdown, sparking a massive blaze. Plus, forget dating apps. One Aussie photographer sparked a new blind dating trend. He's conducting stranger sessions where random singles meet for the first time on the set of a couple's photo shoot. It's all to test their chemistry.
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10: Crows forward Darcy Fogarty says the club's first finals win under Matthew Nix has given the club confidence to upset the reigning premiers in Brisbane on Saturday night. SA captain Nathan McSweeney's been overlooked for the Aussie Test Tour of South Africa. Out-of-form batsman Marnus Labuschagne has surprisingly held his spot. And teenage F1 sensation Kimi Antonelli has done it again in front of his home crowd at Monza. Starting from 19th on the grid, the championship leader surged to a remarkable victory.
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10: Adelaide's weather now, mostly clear skies over the city tonight, down to 7 degrees. A sunny morning tomorrow, then becoming cloudy, a top of 18 for Adelaide's best news, sport and weather. Watch 7 News at 6.
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36: Feel good.
37: Fat, I'll tell you what happens. This happens every year.
38: What?
37: It's a marathon, the footy season. It feels like it goes for a bloody 100 years.
38: Yes.
37: And then you arrive at today.
38: Yeah.
37: 3 weekends left.
38: Three.
37: And then we're done.
38: Right.
37: All finished.
38: How many teams
37: actually
38: left?
37: Six. I know. Six. It's nuts. Damien Barrett in to talk about what was an amazing weekend and some big footy coming up. Of course, your former teammate, Ben Graham.
38: Oh, Benny boy.
37: Good man. Played in the Super Bowl.
38: He did.
37: So looking forward to that.
38: Final.
37: We've got big tickets to give away. We've got a replay of something that was amazing on the weekend. In fact, quite a few things that were amazing. Cal Wilkie joins us back in because he's opening a car wash. We're going to find out where. It's controversial.
38: Yes.
37: And then a joke that I think Fat's happy with. Let's put it that way. I think he's got a happy look about his stupid head.
38: Yes.
37: He already thinks it's good and it's 2 hours away. Hello to you, Fat.
38: G'day.
37: Cats in the finals.
38: Thank you, Jimmy boy. Yes, go Cats, going along nicely. But I hope you like the joke, because if you like the joke,
37: we've
38: got something special for the listeners. Yes.
37: Right.
38: We can't say too much.
37: We've got to
38: copyright it. And,
37: super. Do we?
38: Yeah, and go through legal.
37: Keep our powder dry.
38: Exactly, right. Jim. Exactly. But the man who's running it all is this man here. Hello, Ryan.
39: Thanks, boys. What does MMM stand for?
38: Music, Madness, and Mystery.
7: That is NFL legend George Kittle, who was on the rub on Saturday and was amazing.
37: He was unbelievable. We couldn't get him off. He got on. Herb did a great job. Herb went and lassoed him down at the...
38: She had the hair done and put on some fake tan.
37: And he came along, George Kittle, who is, by the way, a superstar.
38: Good bloke.
37: And, Rabs, we tried to wrap him up four times.
7: No, I heard.
37: He just kept talking.
7: And then he goes, mate, well, I want to go out for dinner tonight. Where's a good restaurant? And Bill said, just put some Vegemite on toast.
37: On toast.
38: Yeah. What if he tried that?
7: Say super normal or something.
38: I couldn't think. I was off guard.
37: Gustazio we did in the end.
38: Yeah, we did. Yes, exactly. But well, I tell you what, he's not playing. He's just over here to have a few frothies.
7: No, he might play.
37: That's exactly what he's doing.
38: I don't think he is playing. That's how I read the interview. And I'm good at that, as I'm good at this.
8: Rup, rup, rup. Now on Triple M's Rush Hour.
38: Well, let's have a nice little get-together with...
8: It's Billy's All Sports Report. Lift your game with a 29.990 cat from United Forklifts.
7: Oh, they're back.
38: They're back.
7: We might celebrate it a bit more later on in the show, but United Forklifts are back. Lift your game with a 29.990 cat from United Forklifts.
38: Oh, it's like having an old girlfriend back. Good on you, United Forklifts.
37: Well done. I hope it's nothing like that, actually.
7: I don't know if we'll clip that one up for the sponsors.
37: I don't think we will.
38: Great crowds, Jim. Not so great footy over the weekend, was there? The Frio Hawks game, 59,446, highest ever home final crowd ever. Fortunately, they didn't turn up. What about the Cats and the Blues, 96,680, Jim?
37: See, I thought that was a record until I was told by Swamp. It's not, because the record was Hawthorn and the Western Bulldogs.
38: Yes.
37: And it was a weird combination to have the most watched elimination final in the history of the comp.
38: Bloody oath. SCG, 37,000 there. Oh, yeah. Adelaide, 51,000. A total of 244,000, I reckon, by my figures. That is good.
37: I ran into Andrew Dillon after the game on Saturday. He had a smile you could see from the bloody moon.
38: It would be.
37: Because that's money straight into their coffers.
38: Yes, exactly right. Well done, Dilzer. He's flying there.
37: Yep.
38: He's on and Mick in the morning in the morning. Channel 7 have announced
37: that it is. Morning, Rabs.
38: Well, Channel 7 have announced that you, JB, and BT will call the grand final for the sixth year in a row.
37: I thought that had been announced.
38: No,
37: to be honest, but
38: we're announcing it now.
37: Good.
38: About Triple M? Were you announcing that?
7: No, we'll hold on that.
38: Thank you, Rich.
37: Hold on that one.
38: The Gary Ayres Award, Jim, best player in the finals. There was no votes last week. Wild card, no, doesn't get a run. But this week, Freo Hawthorn, James Sicily, Josh Battle get 9 each.
37: Right.
38: Geelong Carlton, Sean Manner, Patrick Dangerfield get 9 each. Mm-hmm. Sydney Brisbane, Logan McDonald. They'll know him now. I reckon he's a bit underrated, but they'll know him now. He got 8. Paps got 8. Narrell got 8.
37: Mm-hmm.
38: And Adelaide Western Bulldogs, Worrell got 10.
37: Oh, he was amazing.
38: So he's leading at the minute by 1, of course, there. It's a good award, that. Nice to win that one. Best player in the final. Nearly won it.
37: Yep.
38: 3 times, I think.
7: I don't think that is correct.
37: No, never won it.
38: Have a listen to this audio here from K-Rock down the road. Lock it on. This was a big game elimination final between St. Joey's and Bell Park, Jim. Liam gets a handball, Joe the Goose, over the goal square in the last seconds of the game, and he thought he kicked the goal.
9: They got numbers out!
11: Oh, my God, there's a bunch of...
9: They run into each other!
11: Runs into Ollie Hennessy. Handball over the top. El Hickey handballs into the paint.
9: Goal! Kershaw! Called touch. He's called touch.
12: He was over the line. I reckon Liam was over the line when he kicked it.
13: Yes, he went over the line.
12: He was over the line when he kicked it.
38: So Kershaw gets it in the goal square, runs in and kicks a big torp, but he kicked it a while over the line.
37: No.
38: Only a point, Bell Park win. And St. Joey's out of the finals. That was unbelievable.
37: You had to explain it because I couldn't understand what the hell was going on.
38: That was on logging on the
37: actual commentary.
38: No wonder they need fat down there. Cam Myers has become just the 8th Australian ever to become a Diamond League champion after he took out the 1,500 metres in Brussels. He just sprouted to the finish, so it was unbelievable.
37: Oh, my God. So I wondered where that was headed, Bruce. Yes.
38: No, well,
37: I
38: wait,
37: knew there
38: Jim.
37: Had to be a reason why you were doing it.
38: There's more.
37: Yeah, more?
38: Yeah, because he won it. But Germany's Robert Farkin came in ninth, Jim. He came in ninth which was disappointing result for Robert for and his family.
37: The whole... In fact, you may as well... You've taken us there. You
38: well, his
37: well
38: whole
37: finish.
38: Fucking family.
7: Oh, no.
38: I said it.
7: The whole...
38: What?
37: The whole.
7: Not
37: his whole. What the hell, Rebs? It's not hard.
7: I think it's too late to dump it.
38: That's his name.
7: Yeah,
37: but it's the hole.
38: The hole.
37: Yeah. It was disappointing
38: not
37: for the hole. Hole.
38: Not his hole.
37: No.
38: Marnus, Jim, has been retained. What about that? They've named
37: you
38: him in the Australia's test squad, Jim, for the upcoming South African series.
37: Mm-hmm.
38: Cooper Connolly, your man's in.
37: Good.
38: Matthew Kuhneman. He's in, and Michael Nessa has been added to the squad.
37: Yeah, they're all three good additions.
38: All right. Even, not sure about Marnus, but anyway. Storm had a win.
37: I'm hearing you there, but the other three players you mentioned are good ins.
38: Storm had a nice win.
37: They
38: won the final match of the year, defeating the Sharkies 24-20 now. Mm-hmm. And Peter Vallandi spoke this morning to the Today Show. And about the NRL Grand Final entertainment, he also took a swipe at the AFL in the process. This will be funny.
0: Nearly locked in. We're negotiating at the moment, but the entertainment for us is our game. You won't get a more entertaining sport than rugby league, and you know other sports they need these acts. We don't.
38: So you haven't got Kylie. That's what you're saying.
37: Give us a spell.
38: Yeah, Vallandi. They haven't got.
37: Come on, Pete.
38: Kylie. The Wallabies, Jim, were held out to just a draw against Argentina. So they claim the series, and guess what? He still hasn't been beaten, old Les Kiss.
37: Well,
38: just a hug.
37: First, Fat.
38: Yeah, just a hug, Jim. Well, we might shake hands.
37: Yeah.
38: So, well done, Les. He's on fire.
37: Yes.
38: And Ben Simmons is officially headed back to the NBA.
37: Mm, saw that.
38: A one-year deal, $4.8 million with the Kings. Set out the whole of the entire last season. So that is about it. There's plenty going on. Oh, something else. I don't know if Damo was going to go with this, but Cooper Hodge, son of Lukey Boy, has nominated Hawthorn as the club of his choice over
37: that
38: Brisbane.
37: That is interesting.
38: That is interesting.
37: Given the family live in Brisbane,
38: that is interesting. Yes.
37: Righto.
38: Damo next.
7: What's green and gold, Bill, and 100 years strong?
38: Baby!
7: No, that's Penrod Hall, actually. Yeah, now Penrod proudly wearing the Australian-made logo. 100 years still driven. Damien Barrett in the Rush Hour Studios. Talking finals next.
38: Baby!

0: the Saints. Cal Wilkie is going to be joining us after five. He's opening up a car wash. Ben Graham, the NFL and Geelong superstar, is going to be joining us in studio as well. But right now, it's time for this.
1: It's time for Damien Barrett to wrap up the weekend in footy.
2: Bit of news kicking around purple as we welcome you.
3: Hello, Jim. Hello, Bill. There is.
1: With his positives.
3: We're all positive.
2: That's it. Straight in.
3: 18 winners in the weekend, Bill.
1: And negatives.
4: So, of all Damien.
5: Bad news.
2: Oh, bad news for Cal Mills, Purple, as we welcome you. He's had a lot of bad luck in his career, but nothing like this.
6: He has, Jim, and confirmation this afternoon via the club itself that that injury that he was subbed out of the game for on the weekend, Bill, was officially an ACL rupture, which is
7: when
6: it take
7: happens like that.
6: Yeah, and I can understand why they deliberately waited 48 hours effectively to release it publicly to keep that poor news or bad news away from what was an extraordinary win. We'll get to that in a minute. But you're right, Jim. He has had some bad luck. He's played injured in a couple of grand finals. He was left out of another one, as well as the two injury ones he's played in. And he was the face of the club, wasn't he, with who was left standing 3 weeks ago. Spot when he, I think quite bravely and admirably at least, fronted the public and attempted to give context to what had happened to the five players who've now been suspended for the remainder of the year and were not playing on the weekend. And he was left as the leader of the group and he was leading in that first quarter again and then obviously went down and they somehow managed to hold on very, very convincingly. But he's now no longer part of it. And it does leave a question mark over who will now be captain in this this upcoming game. They've got to play in a preliminary final in a couple of weeks' time. And it may well be Dane Rampey for a second.
2: Well, that would be good.
6: He was a former captain of the club, obviously. I'd imagine Errol Gilden might be another one as well. But
7: Paps? He'd win the toss and take off.
6: Don't know whether Paps will be given the role, Bill. But mind you, the leadership with which he displayed on Saturday was as strong as anyone's, wasn't it? The way that he kicked the five goals alongside the six kicked by Logan McDonald, the five by Charlie Curnow, and the three by Hayden McLean. 19 goals in total from those four players, Bill.
2: I think the Trash Panda might just pocket the coin. He just might just give it to the young corner in the middle of the ground. Just put it down the bloody trunks.
7: Exactly.
2: It was the best performance. It has to be, Purple, the best performance of the year, Sydney.
6: Yeah, and I feel too, Jim, it goes
2: across
6: in,
2: all the games.
6: Yeah, across all games. And I feel it goes very prominently, and it may well be number one on the all-time Swans list outside of the premiership wins in 2005 and 12. I mean, if you want to line it up, they had some great rivalry matches, didn't they, in finals as well as the grand finals. Against West Coast, they had the Tony Lockett point after the siren, the 96 prelim. They had the famous
7: Davis.
6: Nick Davis
7: bloody
6: game.
7: Nick Davis.
6: They've had, I mean, you've called the Buddy Franklin 1,000 goals. They had Lockett kicking 1,300 in that ground on for the Swans. But I feel it really does stack up as well as any of those other momentous outcomes
2: Purple,
6: for the Swans.
2: It wasn't just a courageous hang on, 4 points.
6: Yeah.
2: They pounded them.
6: Yeah.
2: Like it was a pumping of the best team in the comp.
6: They were relentless, weren't they, Jim? And that was the, again, just watching it on the TV, as we did here in Victoria, you just felt that at some stage Brisbane was going to mount a comeback.
7: You're waiting.
6: Given they were without those five players, Mills going down.
7: Geez, they were disappointing.
6: And the back line being exposed. Yeah, they were.
7: But
6: we'll get to that in a minute.
7: But
6: Bill,
7: these kids here, right? Kyle, Hanley, Cleary, Cootie. Like these, I've never heard of these blokes. You're looking
6: Cattoli.
7: Up. Yeah, exactly. Yep. These boys, well done to them. They've come in, they've played their role, they've done some really, really good work there. And Charlie Curnow to kick five was great also, and McDonald.
6: It was.
7: Six.
6: And if we go back 2.5 weeks and to just reuse the word that Andrew Pridham, the chair of the club, used, that we've torpedoed our season. Mm-hmm. And then to think that they were able to, only days after that event, beat North Melbourne in the final game of the home and away season.
7: He was asked about that, Rabsy. I heard you ask him that.
8: He walked it back a bit pre-game. Yeah. He said he loves World War II, so he knows in history that you could be torpedoed and still live on and win.
6: Yes. Oh, come on.
7: That's what he said. He answered it all right.
2: Come on, Prado.
6: That was not what he meant when he said it the first time. I don't care what he says. And I like Andrew for what it's worth, but I don't think he meant that, Rabsy.
8: He walked it back a bit.
2: And was Nath Brown on that interview? Did he ask him about any artwork?
7: The painting? Didn't ask him about the artwork.
2: No, okay, no.
6: Well, actually, the fact he was back on Triple M on the weekend is extraordinary because he told us he wasn't doing another interview
2: after Nate Brown.
6: And we told Nate not to ask it that day too, Jim, which won't surprise you because he loves doing awkward. But no, we spoke with Tom Papley on the Sunday Footy Show, and he was quite emotional and clearly wanted to speak publicly about it. They've set themselves for the most extraordinary of runs at another grand final. I still can't see them getting there, but I couldn't see them getting through Brisbane Lions on the weekend either. Right. So who knows?
7: It's wide open.
6: Yeah.
7: It is wide open.
6: On the back of that win.
7: Well, Freo losing. And Brisbane, they were the two that were going to go straight to the grand final. Yeah. We got no idea, have we?
6: Well, let's get to the Hawthorn game. Bill, I know we discussed it on the Saturday rub, but how they managed to pull apart the Dockers and keep them to 40 points on the match and to get a final finally into Will Day. It was a big occasion, wasn't it? We saw the emotions of Will Day, Jim, how much it meant to him. And I thought he was fantastic. I thought James Sicily was best on ground, but Will Day's performance was huge for the Swans. And I mean, you just can't. You cannot. Sorry for the Hawks. Yeah, you just can't stop Nick Watson. Can you build in for a whole four quarters?
7: But even in the midfield, or just setting up goals, kicking goals. He nearly kicked goal of the year. That banana from the boundary line. He's just unbelievable. I tell you what, the small forwards, they got a big part in the final series, haven't they? Some of the what they can do. I know the big. Obviously, you need the big forwards, but some of the
6: small
7: the
6: big
7: forwards,
6: boys stood up for the Swans, but they didn't for the Dockers. We'll get to them in a minute. Yeah. But the small Dylan Moore is another example
7: Watson,
6: of that. Bill, he was fantastic against the Dockers too. The Geelong win against Carlton was huge. Back on Friday night, and again talking to the small forwards, Billy. He's not necessarily a small, but Ollie Wiltshire, you're referring to?
7: Danger. What do we call
6: Danger's
7: Danger?
6: Not small. No, Danger's not small. We're not giving you that.
7: I'm taking Danger as small. But, Ollie Wiltshire, they plucked him from Bowen Heads, and he's been there for, 2 or 3 years now. But they do like him. Scotty liked him, wanted to play him because he can run. He's very quick, and he was very good. Just got in the road and did some good stuff.
6: His weighting of kicks has, I think, been lost on a few people point, hasn't it? He can really find a teammate and just beautifully position the ball to him.
7: He's been good manner, too. Because he had a bit of a slump, like a lot of the Cats boys during the year.
6: Using him in the midfield,
7: In the midfield.
6: In centre clearance midfield. Not just a quick run as the ball's going around the ground. He's there in the middle.
7: And Myers was back in some touch.
6: It's a key, isn't it?
7: Yeah.
6: You're talking about storylines, Jim, as you have already with the Swans. In terms of just what's going on inside the confines of team selection, what Brian Myers has chosen to do and how it looked as though it was going very, very pear-shaped when he was not getting a kick. He was falling over in VFL matches.
7: That's right.
6: He clearly hadn't had faith in the
7: But he was the
6: suspect,
7: one that said, no, I'm going to play on here. I'm just going to build the muscles around the knee and I'm going to play on.
6: So the ACL damage that he's playing with right now, the game he just played, Bill, was his most impactful for the season.
7: It was.
6: Love Tom Stewart's game too, Jim. I know he touched on it on the Saturday rub, but just to...
7: No, he's great.
6: I think just to remind the competition that he may be off his All-Australian best Tom Stewart in 2026, and he is, but he can still be very, very, very important.
2: No, he was unbelievably good.
6: And one more on the two before we move on to the Crows. There's a situation with Jeremy Cameron, two games back now after another issue with his arm. I don't have any issue with it. The fact that he's been able to...
7: Where do you play him?
6: I think you just keep playing him.
7: No, you can't play him down back.
6: Well, I think if you bring him up forward line, it changes the dynamic of the forward line. And they managed to get 37 shots at goal without him playing as a lockdown forward, Bill. So
7: he's got 775 goals, don't
6: he? He has, Bill. But he is such a class act that any
7: coach... You can't
6: coach,
7: buy that. I went down to Coles. Guess what? No Jeremy Cameron's on the shelf.
6: You can't buy it at Puckle Street?
7: No, confidence? Not Puckle Street.
6: The Puckle Street confidence that Dennis Pagan referred to?
7: So, I don't know where you play him. It's an interesting one.
6: It's not a problem. If you're having 37 shots at goal, which is effectively double the shots at goal that their opponent had in the weekend, it doesn't matter where he's playing, is it? you're going to take him in every time. And I'm just going to back him to get good again because he's only had the two games back from the latest shoulder injury.
7: But you could put him up at full forward and he kicked 5 or 6.
6: But danger's there.
7: Well, I know.
6: And then you've got Polkinghorne up there as well, and you've got Wiltshire, I know, is smaller. So anyway, it's working. You don't need, it's not an issue with him. With the club.
7: Sorry, Scotty. I didn't know I was talking to Chris.
2: He'll come good, Jess. He's too good. He'll come good.
6: And then the Crows, obviously, a big win on Saturday night against the Western Bulldogs. There were nervous moments. They were a point down halfway through the last quarter.
7: The front.
6: They did. They kicked the first three goals of the last quarter.
7: And then,
6: Norton hit the post when scores were level. And he should have kicked it. And he missed a couple on the night. And then from that moment onwards,
2: late in the last quarter, third quarter.
6: The big three tall forwards, Bill, just to bring it off the smaller guys, all had their moments. And they did too, because in order, Rolly Thilthorpe, big goal, long distance. Tex Walker, big mark and
7: big goal.
6: And Fogarty, good mark, good leading mark, and then good goal. So
7: I'll go Rochelle. Keys and Rankin, they kick 7 between them.
6: Yeah.
7: So the small forwards.
6: The big boys got it done when they needed to in the back half of that last quarter.
2: The three-headed The three-headed looked like it was going to be as dormant as yes, it was on it Thursday was. Night for yeah. most of that yeah. game, and then suddenly all three of them went whack, which we love.
6: It was nice. Break.
2: And we get to the other stuff next.
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13: 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That's on Sir Donald Brabham Drive near Pooka Terrace. 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
8: Callum Wilkie's going to join us after 5 and after Damo. Ben Graham in studio ahead of that massive NFL game on Friday. The Rams versus the 49ers.
7: He's a big boy, Benny.
2: Do we get started with the... Yeah, we're going to see him shortly, but... disappointments.
6: Let's start with the Brisbane Lions, Jim. Now, they've gone through the 4 weeks of the traditional finals struck in the past 2 years. So they lost the preliminary final last year, Bill, in 2025, and they had to go through an elimination final in 2024. So I raise that because playing 4 weeks of September doesn't worry them. They can still get to and win grand finals. But the midfield let them down against the Swans, didn't it? As much as any other part of the ground.
7: Well, blokes like Rowbottom is hard as a cat's head. Didn't you love the work he went about it? Then they just couldn't fire a shot in there.
6: Lockie Neal just got completely shut down in a way that he just hasn't had happen to him. Certainly not this year, and maybe not for
7: They weren't ready for the Swans. You heard Chris Fagan after the game. He was really disappointed in him and saying, I told him all week, it's going to be a tough game. I don't reckon they listened to me. So I don't reckon they were up for it.
6: They felt they were. Like, I mean, the narrative coming out of the place, both publicly and even just privately, was that we know the Swans are going to have a crack at it, but they just felt they're going to be ready for whatever they had
7: to
6: go.
7: They're a weird club, Brisbane. They can play such great footy and be so good. Then they can have 13 or 14 goals kicked them in a quarter, lose some strange games, and then come out and put that on.
6: So if you throw this match in, Bill, to the 23 home and away games, they've now had 8 occasions out of the 24 games in total where they've conceded 100 points. It's not the type of form line that a traditional premier has, and it's there's only one team worse than that when it comes to that this year. So, look, they're so explosively brilliant, Jim, aren't they, when they get the ball, but ultimately it's a problem for them when they don't.
2: Where is Hugh McCluggage at? What has happened to that footballer?
6: It's just the accumulation of soft tissue. There's been 4 occasions this year. And as you say, he finished 2025, I think, on everyone's list of top 12. Just top 15 players full stop in the game. It just hasn't been that player this year, has it? And they had to pick him. And I understand that, there's no doubt about that. And obviously... They made the change there. Ty Gallup was the person who came out for him. It didn't matter. Just another stat too, Bill. You mentioned the smaller forwards. For the first time ever, the combination of Lohman, Rayner, Cameron and Bailey.
7: Don't tell me. Not one goal.
6: For the first time in the 4 years, whenever that quartet has played a game of footy. So that just goes to show, Jim, the work and the homework prior to the game that the Swans were prepared to do on them. Look, we were talking about them in a similar vein last year when they got belted in the qualifying final. It's something they've been already through, and look, no one's going to write them off now. But there were worrying signs, as there were for the Dockers. The lack of spark in the game that was almost back to 2024, 2025 Dockers, wasn't it?
7: And Hawthorn did come to play. He just knew early. You can tell sometimes 5 minutes into a final. And you just thought, geez, the Hawks are on here. What are the Dockers are in trouble? Yeah. It was like that the whole game.
6: It was. Their back line, which had stood up all year, there were holes picked apart through that. I know the conditions didn't necessarily help them, but Hawthorn was able to work a way through it. And the forwards, Jim, and again, I know we discussed this on Saturday too, but it just didn't work. All three of them failed to have any form of impact. Tracy, Amos and Voss, and whether they continue to take that trio in. I expect them to do so, Jim. I don't think you abandon a plan that got you 20 or 19 home and away season wins on the back of one game, but equally, there's going to be a lot of scrutiny and focus on that trio, as there will be the ruck setup, which didn't necessarily work as the way they wanted it to with Jackson. Oh, I thought it was solid, but not at his best.
7: No, he was good.
6: But didn't necessarily get the great backup from Cox.
2: Well, you can go about it the other way for me. Jordan Clark, Andrew Brayshaw, Jackson, and a bit of Pierce.
7: Alex
2: get
7: Pierce.
2: A tick.
7: You got to get Pierce in there.
2: Outside of them, the rest were poor. And yeah. And I'm putting the spotlight straight on Caleb Sarong, who's a Jet. Shai Bolton, who's a Jet. Yep. I know Murphy Reed's only young, but that's as bad a game of footy as he's played. Yeah. So there's only upside there for him because he's a genuine star of the game. So
6: and Hayden Young
2: three,
6: too, Jim.
2: Give Hayden it to him. Young. Yep. So yeah. that yep. middle of the ground, you yeah. had one midfielder with his oar in the water and the rest just didn't. So that's a huge turnaround for those blokes for this game coming up Friday night.
6: Ooh. It is. Now to the losing elimination finalists, yep. Western Bulldogs will start with, and the 1 point lead that they had halfway through the last quarter was lost when Norton had made that miss. And look, just to reflect on the year, losing Sam Darcy just changed all their plans and expectations and hopes. When
7: yes,
6: when it's all said and done, and that's what happened. And ultimately, finishing where they did was probably
7: about right.
2: It's pretty good, yeah. And they were bloody good in that game for most of it.
6: Yeah, they were.
2: They give great effort.
7: They do.
2: Their yeah. fans should be really proud
7: and
2: of
7: their coach well
2: they do
7: and yep, what's the story are. There he's got one more
6: to go yep.
7: Do they sign him up?
6: Look, they chose, if you recall, Bill, in 2025 to go into that year when yeah. he was coming out of contract, and he worked his way through to a new one. It's not going to surprise me if they choose something similar again. Right. I mean, equally, they might have felt that what he did do this year and Sam Darcy to come yeah. back. Look, it's the same situation going into next year as he had last year, so it'll be. I feel it'll be as mutual a decision as any club's ever
2: yeah,
6: had.
2: I agree yeah, with that. Yeah. He's bloody brilliant.
7: Exactly. Never. You're right. What happened? So Selwood got hit with a footy before the game.
6: Mm.
2: Like he came walking past us, Fat, with yeah. Zimmer, the doctor, pre-match, because we're hosting setups right near the race.
7: Yeah.
2: And he didn't look right. I'm going, he's not right.
6: Did you notice that, Jim?
7: So yeah. in the rooms, like was it?
2: Off the ground through the warm-up. He just came walking past yeah. us with the doc, and I'm looking at him. He's only about 3 metres away, and I'm like, he's not right. We had no idea what it was that was wrong yeah. with him, but jeez. Hit by a footy in the warm-up.
7: Out in the ground.
2: Yeah, out in the ground.
6: In the ground, yeah. And so
2: hey, just before we abandon that game, Purple, I don't know if you've got more on it. James O'Donnell, they have found one there.
7: Yeah.
2: He can genuinely play footy. That
6: gave him
2: young
6: some run too, didn't he? Yeah. Throughout the whole
2: if
6: game.
2: They can find another key defender, and I know Jordan Butts is on their radar.
6: He is.
2: So that he can be the third, a bit like Josh Gibson used to do with Hawthorn. He could be a bloody star of the country.
6: Yeah, I love the way he took the game on in that game, and right to the end of it, was still trying to push the ball forward.
7: Well, he was taking marks too. He was, and running off. You'd love to see more of that from him. Yeah.
6: Just when you mentioned that, Jim, there is still an unknown about one of those two key defenders in Buku Kamis, who has got a lot of interest from other clubs, primarily Carlton. Yeah, Carlton's the one. Okay. So, look, they're hopeful and borderline confident that he's going to appreciate what the Dogs have done for him, but he is out of contract at this stage.
7: Artie Jones,
6: same thing. Mm. Yeah, the money's gone up and the term has gone up for
7: Tim English?
6: There's still a talk, isn't there, Bill?
7: Yeah, there is talk.
6: That his partner needing to go and play her chosen professional sport in Sydney may see something happen there. It's not going to surprise anyone if that happens, but the starting and standing position now from the club is contracted for 3 years beyond this one. So
2: the Blues?
6: Yeah, that's the other one, isn't it? Look, one of the storylines of the year, but falling short at the way they did, and again, no one's going to hold it against them, but they did have an acknowledgement, I think, internally, that while it was a great back half of the year and they got through the wild card final and they were certainly confident and hopeful about getting through Geelong, they know deep down and knew deep down before the game that they're going to have to do some work on the list, both with development and also bringing some other talent in, primarily midfield depth and a forward line player to help.
7: They were a bit banged up. Cripper was banged up. You knew that. You knew they'd have a crack early and then they'd drop away, which they did. But they need someone to kick goals and a bit of help up there.
6: Yeah, and they had, obviously, Charlie Curnow, he chose to go to the Sydney Swans. Mackay had moments this year, really good moments, but he does need some help because I think they've got some Kemp's a good player, but is he a

0: Great run. And they might, I mean, they're two kids too. Obviously, Jagger Smith's first full season, second season less, but first season, and what Harry Dean did down back, huge.
1: Huge.
0: Every expectation they'll use.
1: And you know
0: points.
1: What else they got? They got the supporters behind.
0: Yeah, they got loud again.
1: The supporters are back.
0: They even got a bit cocky at stages of last week too. So they were good. Back. Yeah,
2: that's
0: it's
2: all
0: good
2: we
0: for
2: want,
0: the comp when they are. Yeah,
3: exactly.
0: So
3: right.
0: Look, one of the great storylines does end on the back of that loss.
2: Beautiful.
3: All right,
2: day,
3: Purple.
2: Mate.
3: What's the rest of now? Classified tonight.
0: Classified tonight. Yep.
1: Right. What are you going to break there that you won't tell us?
0: Still working on a few things, Bill.
3: Working on a few things.
4: He'll be on the Midweek Rubber as well. And he'll be listening to Ben Graham, who's in next, because Damo loves his NFL.
0: I do.
4: The first man to play in the Super Bowl from Australia joins us next on the Rush Hour Studios, Triple M.
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3: 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Come on, Pat. You're better than that, Pat.
2: No, I'm not.
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5: The NFL is in town. A massive game at the MCG on Friday between the Rams and the 49ers. And right now we're joined by the first Australian to ever play in a Super Bowl. Bill's former teammate, it's Ben Graham.
2: America's biggest sport.
6: To the end zone, wide open for a Rams touchdown.
2: Meets Australia's biggest stadium.
7: It's game on at the Triple MCG.
2: And here to talk about the LA Rams and San Francisco 49ers at the G, we welcome a man who knows a bit about both.
8: Ben Graham, the first Aussie to ever play in a Super Bowl.
9: Now he's winding up. He lets fly. Oh, look at this. Oh, what a kick. Brilliant kick. Goal.
2: Please welcome Ben Graham.
3: What about this man, fat?
5: I know.
3: 219 of the best with the Cats.
5: Yes.
3: Including a best and fairest, of course.
5: Captain.
3: Captain of that great club. Then goes to the States and plays for four different NFL teams and appears in a Super Bowl. Benny Graham, we are not worthy.
9: Oh, come on, JB.
5: Yes,
9: are you wearing a Cleveland Browns hoodie?
5: Yes.
9: Oh, my goodness.
5: The mistake by the lake.
9: The armpit of America.
5: The armpit of America, Jim.
3: I think that's actually being polite. No. I think it might be the freckle hole of America. Seriously. Benny, what is going on with my mob? They can't cock it up anymore.
9: No, they can't. Well, for a long, long time, they've been no good. But stick with them, though, JB. Because when they do finally come good, I know. They're in a tough division. They got the Ravens, the Bengals, and the Steelers.
3: Steelers.
9: The quarterback issue, Deshaun Watson.
5: Who's the bloke that went to jail?
10: That's him. That's him.
3: Oh, yeah. Deshaun Watson.
9: And you're paying him out how much?
3: $15 million a year to be in jail. We've also got Shadua Sanders, the prime times kid. Just give him the reins, Benny Boy.
9: No, I agree. But it's not about the Browns. It's about the Rams and the 49ers at the G on Friday.
5: Are you excited?
9: Excited, pumped? Bill. Bill, this is my two worlds colliding.
5: Yes.
9: My last AFL game on the MCG.
5: Mm-hmm.
9: Friday, first game, regular season game at the MCG. And 21 years apart to the day I played my first NFL game, September 11, 2005.
5: Really?
9: September 11, 2026. So it's an understatement to say that I'm excited.
5: You
9: it's been
5: are.
9: A big build-up.
5: Bloody oaf it is.
9: It's going to be a big week.
5: But two different teams have taken different approaches to this game, Ben.
9: Well, they have, and I'm sure we're all across the 49ers and how, one, they've embraced Melbourne, but the Melburnians embraced everything to do with the 49ers. As a player, I experienced this when went to London to play for
5: you
9: my
5: won.
9: One game at the Saints.
5: And you got the arse straight after it.
9: Well, I did.
5: Why?
9: It's a long story,
5: no,
9: Bill, but I did. They signed me the week before.
5: Yes.
9: And I played at Wembley and spent the whole week in London doing what the 49ers are doing in Melbourne. Got back to New Orleans on the Monday and they slid a little pink slip across the table and said, Ben, thanks for your services. We're going a different direction. We only signed you because you had a passport.
5: No. The other two they were looking at didn't have passports. Because Americans don't have passports, do they?
9: No, they don't. They don't. But I think they're doing it really well from a player's perspective. They're going to acclimatise to Melbourne. They've taken the town over. They've already said they want to paint the town red.
5: Yeah.
9: It's not their home game, and they're not even one of the four teams that are a part of the international marketing program. They'll have more of an issue, though, when they get back to LA to re-acclimatise for their next game.
5: Right.
9: But it is at home in San Francisco. They've got actually three quite easy home games.
5: Yeah.
9: after that. But, the Rams. So the Rams, I think they are working from the game backwards, but they're treating it like a business trip. Right. I mean, the interesting thing is it's so different that the best minds have come together to two completely different decisions.
4: Yeah.
9: Some of the Rams players wanted to come out earlier, mm-hmm. but when the coaches say this is our best way to prepare for this game, they don't have to acclimatise because they're already on Melbourne time in LA.
4: Right.
9: So when they get back, they will be in LA time, and they've got a tough run.
4: Yeah.
9: So they, as Super Bowl favourites, don't want to start the season off behind the eight ball.
4: Right.
3: All right, so Benny, let's have a look at this game. Two very good teams is why I'm sure you're so excited. These are proper NFL teams. And the quarterbacks, the gunslingers, Matt Stafford, one of the best going around, and Brock Purdy is high quality as well.
9: Well, he is, but the contrast here is Matt Stafford was a number one pick, and Brock Purdy was Mr. Irrelevant.
4: Mm-hmm.
9: That's the name they give the players that are drafted last in the pick. But he has got a PhD, and that in terms of Eric
4: Parenthood, he is
9: poor, hungry, and disciplined.
4: Oh.
9: He had to work hard for his spot.
4: Yes, like
9: but
4: it.
9: He's a good kid, and he's a very good quarterback. He's not poor anymore. He signed a $360 million deal.
4: Nearly up there with you.
9: No, but it's they are two great quarterbacks, and it is a quarterback league, so you do need them upright. So you need an offensive line to make sure they're protected and good weapons. And we know that both teams have got them. Matt Stafford's got Puka Nacua and Davante Adams.
4: Mm.
9: Brock Purdy's got Mike Evans, Debo Samuel, George Kittle.
3: Debo.
9: If he plays, Bill, you've got the scoop on that.
4: He's not playing. He's on the piss. That's all he's doing here in Melbourne. We spoke to him Saturday, Jim, and that's all he was doing all week. He wanted to know where to go for dinner and lunch and where are the best bars.
3: I don't think he's on the piss. He said he's allowed to have a beer every now and then. That's fine, isn't it?
4: Do you reckon he'll play, Ben?
9: Well, I think he will because what's fascinating about this is they come out as a team, and while they're out here, they cut a tight end on their depth chart called Braden Willis. So he's just wandering around Australia without a job.
4: No.
9: Yeah?
4: So he's in Melbourne.
9: If another team signed him, he'd have to fly back. So he's staying here and hoping that the 49ers will re-sign him on the practice squad.
4: Oh, jeez.
9: So I think based on that move, George Kittle is more than likely to play.
4: Ooh.
9: The other thing is when I played in London, the game check was in pounds. And you had to pay tax in England.
4: Oh.
9: I want to know with the players here, whether they get a check, an Aussie check.
4: A US dollar.
9: And whether they got to pay tax here. So it's another boost for the Victorian economy.
4: Well, we need it. Don't worry.
9: Well, I'll tell you what. Any criticism about how much this game costs the Victorian government, my goodness me, this is going to be one of the biggest boosts to the economy from an event perspective ever seen.
4: Is it big in the US? Are they talking about it over there?
9: Oh, absolutely they are.
4: Yeah.
9: It'll be the most watched regular season game this year. The Rams and 49ers are a division game.
4: Yep.
9: And they're in a strong division with the Seattle Seahawks that won the Super Bowl last year. But the thing is about the Rams home game is some cynics would say that the Rams wanted to have the home game in Melbourne because every time they play the 49ers at SoFi Stadium in LA, it's 49ers dominant. But when we get out here, it's just going to be exactly the same. So it's going to be a highly watched game. Over 250 million people around the world watching it, Bill. All eyes on the MCG.
4: Right, take a break. We've got to have a...
3: All right.
4: Oh, Benny's excited. Can't shut him up. He's
3: excited.
4: On fire.
3: Also, he's got some big stuff coming up, too.
4: Well, he's at the Sporting Globe. The Tarleton.
3: Tonight.
4: All right, we'll talk about it after the break, Ben.
5: Ben Graham is going to stick around. It's Triple M's Rush Hour, JB and Bill.

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1: What's happening there tonight, Benny Boy? You're there. You're running the show.
2: Well, what's happened here is... someone said that this season will feel like it's bookended by two Super Bowls, how big this game is going to be in Melbourne. And thinking about what else we did in Super Bowl week that we haven't yet thought of for this week in Melbourne, and it was an opening night. So our NFL tailgate show on Channel 7, Cam, Luke and I, we thought we would have a party at the Sporting Globe, call it NFL Tailgate Opening Night Live, to launch the week.
1: Beautiful.
2: We weren't sure about how it was free to book, but... it's going to be huge, Bill. It's going to be packed, and there's going to be special guests, and we'll have a lot of fun and talk some football.
1: Exactly.
0: So that's Church Street, Richmond, by the way, Sporting Globe. It is a great venue.
1: Upstairs, downstairs, you've got everything
2: Bridge
1: there.
2: Road, whichever.
0: Or Bridge Road, I should say.
1: Bridge Road.
2: Bridge Road. Everyone knows where it is.
1: Super Bowl Monday is the biggest trading day of the year for Sporting Globe. I thought it'd have to be the AFL Grand Final, but it's Super Bowl Monday. I suppose they get in there early and get on it.
2: Well, I mean, it should be a public holiday if I was the Premier of the state.
1: Well, you might be if you hang around.
2: And Monday, Super Bowl Monday, what a great way to spend the day. And I always said, if I didn't have the privilege of going to the Super Bowl and calling the game on radio and representing Channel 7, I'd be at a Sporting Globe. I was before I got that opportunity. So it's a great place. It's a great place to watch any
1: shares
2: sport.
1: You and got partnerships in the Sporting Globe at Richmond?
2: I've had a long-standing relationship with them, Bill.
1: Now, Jim, you've got to understand, Benny Boy here, Benjamin James at Graham, he's from Leopold, little town out of Geelong. The boy's done well. He's been to America.
2: Well.
1: He's done everything else.
3: Played in a Super Bowl.
1: I know. He's the only bloke to play in that, the Super Bowl and the Grand Final, I think. They say that on Wikipedia. Yep. How? Mm-hmm. I want to know a couple of things. The lovely wife, Katie. How's Katie, girl?
2: She's good, Bill.
1: Yes?
2: She's good, Bill. Are you taking credit for us meeting?
1: Yes, I am.
2: No, you are not.
1: Because she liked me. And then Big Ben come along.
2: Of course, No, well, Baz was the roadblock
1: to start with. So you wouldn't believe this. Katie worked for Baz and I when we had this restaurant called Players on Mallop. And Katie girl worked there, and we had to sack her, like feeding her. She wouldn't turn up one day, and then she was good for a day. And so she's going Welsh.
2: No, she's good. She's a good country girl, Bill, as you know.
1: Wentworth.
2: And she boarded down at Geelong Grammar, so that's where I met her. And she was just looking for a little bit of cash on the side, thought that was a good place to work.
1: Where did you meet her?
2: She saw you with a tea towel over your shoulder and your cooking toasted sandwiches.
1: That was Bazza.
2: Leaving the plastic on the cheese.
1: That was Barry.
2: That's it.
1: That was Bazza. I made the cappuccinos. But then also your brother, Sammy, who was with the AFL for a long time, he's the CEO of the Lions, Lions. He's done well.
2: Yeah, he's done very well.
1: Yeah.
2: He's had a long... well, you know, we've never really lived in the same town for 30 years.
1: Yes.
2: I was Geelong, he moved to London, he moved back, I moved to the States, he moved back, he moved to Sydney, now he's in Brisbane. He's a bit flat this week, though, after the Lions' performance, but that's okay, he's doing well for himself.
1: Are you watching the Cats? You still follow the Pussycats?
2: Love the Cats, yeah, still watch the Cats.
1: How good Danger?
2: He was good, wasn't he?
1: Oh, the old boy.
2: He was very good in the second half.
1: Yes.
2: Did you see Grant Cohn on social media talking about Danger, the 49ers?
1: Oh, yeah, his favourite
2: reporter. How good's that? How good is the coverage of the...
0: He's really embraced Melbourne and Australia, and I reckon he might be heading along tonight to the Sporting Globe in Richmond.
2: He's my guest, so if those that are there will be able to enjoy a bit of his stuff, maybe
0: the
2: bit
0: only
2: of
0: thing he got wrong
2: creating.
0: Is he called Lachie Neal, Lachie Neal. That was the only thing
1: he's got wrong.
2: Well, I'd also say that his comments around Bont were a little misguided, but we'll pull him up tonight on that.
1: Yeah. Now, tell us a story about the Wiggles, because all the kids love the Wiggles, and the Wiggles love Benny Graham. Shorten it up, Benny, but yes, it's a good story.
2: Yeah, well, these are one of the surreal moments that I had living in the States. Took the kids along to, went to a Wiggles concert.
1: Yes.
2: Absolutely enjoyed it. We thought we'd beat the traffic, 15,000 seat stadium.
1: Yeah.
2: And we're at the exit doors just as they came back on stage for their encore.
1: Yeah.
2: And they were all wearing my Jets jerseys. It was unbelievable. The girls are looking at me saying, what's going on? Kids in the crowd were crying because they didn't have their skivvies on.
1: Oh.
2: And we just jumped in the car and drove home. And went, what the bloody hell just happened?
1: You should have stayed for the encore. They got your jumper on, Ben.
2: Well, we stood in the exits while we watched it.
1: Oh, Benny boy.
2: It was, I mean, the kids were mad at me because we didn't get to meet him that day.
1: But I did.
2: Anyway, no, there was a lot of surreal things that happened.
1: No, Sesame Street, that's another story. I haven't got enough time. But so we're going to the Sporting Globe, yes. Richmond tonight, Benny boy.
2: Yes,
1: you'll
2: tonight.
1: Have prizes, giveaways, you'll have
2: yeah,
1: everything.
2: We'll have a fun. We're filming a live show. But it's the best place to watch sport. And on Friday, if you're at a loose end, take the day off work and book yourself a spot at a Sporting Globe around the around Australia. Yeah.
1: Bloody why not? Well done.
0: Well, tonight's well done, at man. Bridge Road
2: it's
0: in
2: the official,
0: Richmond.
2: Yes. It's the official sports partner.
0: Yes, sport it is, of the NFL Melbourne game party. So book your spot now at sportingglobe.com.
1: Or the Cremorne.
2: I've got a long relationship with them.
1: The Cremorne
0: the great
1: Hotel.
0: Ben Graham on the Rush Hour, Triple M.
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5: 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Got quite a few crashes on our roads at the moment, including Elizabeth Downs Yorktown Road near the Midway Road roundabout, and a separate crash Cowandillas at Donald Bradman Drive near Brooker Terrace. 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
25: Good afternoon, Rosanna Mangiarelli here. South Australia has a new artificial reef. An iconic ship has been sunk off the coast of Brighton as part of a project to help marine life after the algal bloom crisis. Crows fans are being forced to pay big bucks for flights to Brisbane for this weekend's semi-final against the Lions, with some return airfares soaring past $1,500. An elderly driver's rolled her car at Unley Park. The 86-year-old and her passenger escaped injury. Her licence is now under review. Three teenagers have been refused bail after a wild police chase from the northern suburbs to the east. And there's an urgent warning over the counter supplements being sold in SA, with authorities warning they're flouting safety standards. They include protein powders and nutrition bars. Plus, sacked Roos coach Alistair Clarkson has been seen dumping bags full of North Melbourne merchandise at a local Salvo store.
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25: Crows forward Darcy Fogarty believes Adelaide's gone some way to silencing its doubters after Saturday night's come-from-behind 22-point elimination final win over the Bulldogs. James Peatling, Mitch Hinge and Zach Taylor are all pressing to play against the Lions in Brisbane on Saturday. Under-fire test batsman Marnus Labuschagne's been given a surprising lifeline, named in Australia's 16-man squad destined for South Africa. And Arsenal has kept pace with EPL leaders Man City with a 2-1 win over London rivals Chelsea.
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25: Adelaide's weather now, mostly clear skies over the city tonight, down to 7 degrees. A sunny morning tomorrow, then becoming cloudy, a top of 18 for Adelaide's best news, sport and weather. 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
28: I feel good. I've got a good line of sight on what it's like when I'm not here.
29: Jeepers creepers.
1: Oh, now, you're still on, Jim.
29: Coming up, Cal Wilkie. We're going to be speaking to regional Victoria
28: at a car wash.
1: Well, I hope you ask a question.
28: So that's coming up. But before we do that, Rabbits, we've got some very exciting news.
1: Yeah, of course, the great Ben Graham was just in studio there for a couple of breaks. And tonight he's at Sporting Globe Richmond if you want to go and see him. But we've also got a double pass to go to the Sporting Globe this Friday to watch that massive game between the Rams and the 49ers, because the Sporting Globes is the official NFL Melbourne A Game party venue. 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
0: Ring now. Okay, what are we going to do now? Don't tell me five at... It's going to be late. What's going on?
1: Our timing's a bit skew-whiff today.
0: What are you thinking?
1: And you joke, we might have something special. Jim, you there?
0: Are you there, Jim? Oh, he's cracked it. He's cracked it.
1: It's a bust out, Triple M.

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1: Stop calling, please.
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3: Don't call us.
0: That's it. This is Triple M's Rush Hour.
1: Sit down.
0: JB and Bill. Cal Wilkie, the co-captain of the Saints, going to join us live from a car wash in Maui. So we'll get to the bottom of that.
3: Well, we don't know why. Now, I'll tell you what we have done.
0: What?
3: Five last week was at what, Rabs? Four?
0: About 4:45.
1: I was 4:45. On ball. I was in the middle.
3: Way too early in the book.
0: Right. That was the week after it was at about 5:50.
1: So that's back pocket.
3: That's better.
1: Then I was moved up to the midfield.
3: It didn't land in the midfield. You couldn't run. You couldn't cover the ground fat.
1: And now where am I?
3: Halfback flank. Going back to the halfback flank, drifting back to the back pocket. Here we go.
4: On Triple M's Rush Hour, this is Bizarre. It's Billy's unique look at the other side of footy.
1: Very good today, Jim.
2: We haven't done it yet.
1: No, it is. Yes. I feel like bloody Jeremy Cameron. I'm all over the shop. Just put me forward and I'll kick your goals.
3: All right.
1: Plenty going on over the weekend, Jim. Big four games of finals footy.
3: Yep.
1: And we start at...
5: What's it, number five, Fat?
1: Danger, danger, danger, danger. I love you, danger.
6: Holmes. Bit of funny old night for him, but he's still out there. He's still rolling, and he's hitting up Dangerfield, who missed it.
3: Oh,
6: went back, got
3: out.
6: It. Here's for number five.
3: Oh, no.
6: Dangerfield, number five. What a night.
1: Well done, Nathan.
3: How good.
1: What a night. Wasn't he good, Danger?
3: He was awesome.
1: Oh,
3: he was awesome.
1: You gotta love
3: on
1: that.
3: Seven, when he kicked that fifth, Matty Richardson went all the macho man Randy Savage on him.
1: Oh, did he?
3: He's the cream of the crop, he reckons. Which he bloody is, Danger. What a complete star.
1: He has been and will continue to be.
7: How about number four, Bins?
1: I have Brian. Brian's Thank always you, Brian. In this because we love Brian.
3: Yes.
1: And I tell you what, he was all over the rain on Friday night.
6: Ball's out of bounds on the outer side.
8: Look at look at the rain, Brownie. It's falling straight down.
6: Yeah, it normally does.
1: That's incredible.
8: There's no wind, Brownie, is my point.
1: Just falls straight down. Says
3: falls
1: Brian.
3: Straight down. Yeah, it normally does. Thank you, Brian.
1: Come on, Brian.
3: Come on, Bristol.
9: What's at number three, Cocko?
1: I tell you who were on Saturday, Jim. The Swannies.
3: Yes.
1: The Swannies were on, and so was Errol.
10: Swans here by 32. They're going to get the clearance through Gordon. He bursts away at speed. Hamels forward Campbell. Back to Gordon. This is a moment. This is a moment. Wow. Gordon at top flight. Kicks a superb goal on his left.
1: Well called.
6: Just to be like him.
3: No, brilliant call.
1: Tim Solly. That was a great call.
3: Great call.
2: Very good. Very good.
1: They were up and about, and so were the supporters. Even Barry Hall's son, he took his top off.
10: Hops his way in, sets sail, and he loves it. Curnow's got a couple, and they get two on the bounce here, the Swans. 8-7-55. The Lions 4-6-30. 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
11: First time in his career, Charlie Curnow has kicked multiple goals in a final as we see Barry Hall and his son's got his rig out. He's doing his.
3: doing the lasso.
11: Doing the lasso.
0: Talk about Macho Man Randy Savage. Yeah. That was going on then.
1: Good looking boys, too.
0: Mm, long locks.
1: Mm. Bloody oath. Unlike that. The long locks, of course.
3: Are you saying that from here?
1: Yeah, I am saying that from here. That was good.
12: Give us number two, Brownie.
1: I tell you what I did like this, Jim, on your station. Matty Nix got a standing ovation at Adelaide Oval.
13: The Bulldogs did throw everything at him. It's been an enormous effort.
14: Oh, hey, smile, Nixie.
13: Nixie on the big screen here at the Adelaide Oval.
14: That's what
13: the noise is
14: for.
13: Cheer from the crowd.
8: Oh, that's brilliant.
14: Thumbs up.
8: So that's good. Brilliant.
14: Still got the job.
3: Yeah. You can all get stuck.
14: Yeah. He should have just flicked the bird.
3: Yeah, that's what I was thinking.
15: Not everyone here, he means it.
13: Adelaide with the ball at halfback. It is deafening at the Adelaide Oval.
1: 51,370 people at Adelaide Oval. That was good, Jimmy boy. Yep, we like that. Well done
3: Brilliant.
1: To the Love supporters.
3: It.
0: What do you got at number one, Bill?
1: And as we heard there, he's still got the job, Nixie. So I like this toe-to-toe between our man, Tex,
0: and Tom Morris after the game.
16: It's about this footy club, and you know, we've got three more games to go, so much to your disgust.
17: No, I'm happy for you.
16: Nixie will be here, mate. Don't worry about that.
17: So talk to us about the week then. You said outside noise before we go. You bet I started it, but that's okay. I do the news and you won the game, and congratulations for it.
16: And then we answered your critics, didn't we? So
17: you did.
0: Bang, bang.
3: Good,
0: Tommy,
3: good work,
0: Tommy
3: text.
0: Fired back, he and then did. Tex no, fired no, back. Good. It was on. I liked
3: that's
0: that.
3: That's what we like. Yeah, exactly well done. Right.
0: And I thought that the Irishman, Mark Keane, he summed it up beautifully.
18: Did you have you gone to speak to the coach yet and said, oh, we've kept you in your job, mate?
19: I think that was a lot of bullshit.
0: That was a lot of bullshit, Jim. That was a lot of bullshit.
3: Well, did you see the Texets? Three little Texans in the room afterwards.
0: I was
3: stunning girl, of course. But
0: his
3: the two boys
0: his kids,
3: have
0: yeah.
3: got the same no, ear configuration. Oh, no, fat.
0: I didn't
3: it's
0: notice.
3: It's identical.
0: I didn't notice.
3: What? The right ear is lower than the other one, and it sticks out exactly the same way as it does with his old man.
0: I didn't
3: Both
0: notice
3: them.
0: It.
3: Oh, I did.
0: I saw. I didn't want to say anything. I was in the crowd, but he would have heard me.
3: Oh, no. No, just gone down the obvious
0: yes.
3: ones.
0: Yes, well, they picked him up. They thought they won the premiership.
3: Oh, no. They've won the premiership already?
0: The premiership cup.
20: Hey, next, yes. JB, you want to touch on a couple of
3: yes.
20: people,
3: yes.
20: including Matthew Nix. Exactly. That is coming up next.
3: Honourable mentions, they're called, Rabbits.
20: That's it. On Triple M's Rush Hour, JB. Bill.
21: 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Back real soon.
3: We're better than this.
0: No, we're
3: we've got more about us than this.
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24: 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Triple M traffic starts with Adelaide's biggest delays. It's slow outbound for a crash in Christie Downs on Flaxmill Road at the overpass. That's near the Southern Expressway, separate one Elizabeth Downs, Yorktown Road near the Midway Road roundabout. Zane has helped people navigate complex mental health for 40 years. 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Only 3 days till Triple M's Legends Lunch at the Highway. 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
0: Co-captain of the Saints, Cal Wilkie, still to join us. This is Triple M's Rush Hour. James Brayshaw and Billy Brownless.
3: All right, so a couple of honourable mentions, Fat, out of the weekend. You just touched on one of these men.
0: Yes.
3: In your five at whenever that time was. Because Matty Nix, and I don't know, you know, I don't live in the news space, so it's not my area. I'm not a journo. I don't understand why a lot of things get said.
0: Exactly.
3: I could not understand why anyone questioned Matthew Nix's hold on the coaching job of the Adelaide Crows.
0: He was under pressure, Jim.
3: But how?
0: Going into that game.
3: That's if you look at his win-loss for the last 2 years, how could he be under any threat?
0: Well,
3: or any pressure.
0: Tommy Boy went with this. He went with it agenda setters, and he was, you know, he was going. And even I reckon the Corn was backing him up.
3: Yeah, well, let's have a listen because
0: you caught up with him.
3: So you played the big screen, which sets all of this up. So yes, take it away.
0: And then you caught up with Matty Nix after the game, and have a listen. He gets a touch emotional.
10: A standing ovation when they saw you. How good's that? It's the Adelaide fans.
11: Well, I didn't see that.
12: What does that mean to you?
13: You're emotional, Matty.
12: Yeah.
11: No, I'm a bit.
13: Yeah. No, it's great. It's good emotion.
11: We've got the best sports in the game, right? And it is nice to see that they're behind what we're doing. And I don't blame them because we feel really good about what it is we've built.
3: He got all choked up, Fat,
0: and I
3: like seeing it. Because it showed everyone what it means to him to be the coach of that club, and it showed what the fans think of him when he's up on the big screen. It was brilliant.
0: No, it was, Jim, because I thought he did see it because he smiled. When the cameras went to him, he did smile, but he obviously didn't see them standing and clapping and going berserk.
3: He did not see that.
0: You could tell he was choked up, which was it's great to see. And I think he spoke about even his mother that kept ringing him saying, "What's going on? What's going on?" And you don't think about that. The rest of the family, you know, when they're under the pump or they're going to get sacked or whatever it is, you don't think about the rest of the family.
3: I still can't understand how anyone was questioning his right to be the coach of the Adelaide Footy Club. I mean, I just don't. When you get you know, your team twice into the finals. All right, they were out in straight sets last year, and that can happen. But fact, I don't understand it. I'm glad they won. I'm glad his job's secure because he's a bloody good man, Matty Nix. All right, there's the first one.
0: Good.
3: The second man we need to acknowledge here, Fat, is our man.
0: Who?
3: Maxi Gawn.
0: Oh, Maxi.
3: He came in last week. He gave a prediction, Fat. You and I looked at each other and thought, did he get concussed?
0: Yeah, he's
3: in
0: not
3: the
0: right.
3: last game he played.
0: Maxi's
3: Because have a listen to this.
0: Who's going to win? I know it's Tuesday, but who's going to win Sydney-Brisbane?
1: It's going to upset Will. I think Sydney. I think Sydney.
3: Sydney?
1: Yeah, I think Sydney get this done. Backs against the wall
3: Bloody
1: sort of stuff.
3: Hell. Sydney. Fat, I don't reckon anyone else thought Sydney.
0: How good was watching Sydney? And then they got the roll on. They were kicking some great goals. And you actually couldn't help but support Sydney.
3: Absolutely. Oh. No, they were. They were. That is, as we said to Damo earlier in the show, that is probably the best performance of the whole year.
0: Spot
3: it
0: on.
3: Was just unbelievable. I saw my man Mike Willsey in the rooms afterwards with his scarf around his neck. Of course, Ali Langdon's husband, who you met at our wedding.
0: Yep.
3: Great man, Mike Willsey. His old man used to own the joint.
0: Ooh. And Horse was in there,
3: Horse
0: too.
3: Horse was in there. Yes. He was emotional.
0: He was. Coxie was brilliant. Emotional. Yep. Oh, it's fantastic.
3: No, it was it was nuts.
0: Everyone's so emotional, Jim.
3: I know, they're getting all emotional, Fat. It's
0: emotional
3: what happens in sport.
0: Segment.
3: All right.
0: I can't go on.
3: Oh, look at him.
0: I can't go on.
3: Look at this idiot
20: well,
3: of a man.
20: Get yourself together because in about 10 minutes' time, the co-captain of the Saints, Cal Wilkie, is going to be joining us live from a car wash in rural Victoria.
0: I thought it was joke time.
20: It's the Rush Hour Triple M.

0: thanks to Penrite Oil. This is Triple M's Rush Hour. JB and Bill, Cal Wilkie, good friend of the show, is joining us next. All thanks to Penrite Oil, JB. Yep.
1: That's it. Legacy family, and they've been working on their craft. Penrite Oil, 100 years still driven. Magnificent people, Toby.
2: He's worked on his craft.
1: He has worked on his craft.
0: And great sponsors.
3: For 100 years.
0: Great sponsors.
3: The V8s, Melbourne Footy Club.
0: Yep.
1: Oh, now, we head out to Moe shortly to catch up with Cal Wilkie, who's opened up a car wash out there with Doogsy Howard.
3: Don't know why.
1: Now, the amount of times footballers have opened up businesses that haven't worked, we hope this isn't one of them. An example of that was a cafe that old Fat opened up with Baron Stoneham.
0: Yes.
1: And a lady complained that there wasn't enough chicken in her sandwich. So Fat put a piece of bread, a whole chicken, and another piece of bread on the top. Stood in front of her. Is that true?
3: That is true.
1: And
0: she cracked the sand. She wasn't happy with that, Jim. She reckons there's too much chicken.
4: Is this the same cafe that you forgot to take the plastic off the cheese slice?
3: Oh, that was Barry.
0: He was in charge of the toasties. He had to make a ham and cheese, and he forgot to take the plastic off.
3: It's the same cafe that I was making cappuccinos, because I was in charge of the coffees.
4: And the barista.
3: I didn't know the milk had been sitting there for about two or three days in the sun.
1: Oh, no.
3: It might have been a touch off.
1: They lost their license, Rebs.
0: Oh, that's in the Google reviews for this place.
1: Take it away.
3: There were no reviews back then.
1: Here's a whole chicken, lady. You're complaining about not having enough chicken.
0: Stop
1: your whinging.
0: Sit down.
4: Cal Wilkie is joining us from hopefully a very successful car wash in Gippsland, Victoria. Next, it's the Rush Hour.
3: Come
4: Triple
3: on,
4: M.
3: Barry.
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3: What else have you got?
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9: 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Triple M traffic starts with Adelaide's biggest delay, slow outbound for a crash, Christie Downs, Flax Mill Road at the overpass near the Southern Expressway and Elizabeth Downs, Yorktown Road near the Midway Road roundabout. Whether you're moving, decluttering your home or office or heading overseas, let Storage King help you start your new chapter. 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
6: James Brayshaw, Bill Brownless, this is Triple M's Rush Hour. Right now we're joined by the co-captain of the Saints and officially the best defender in the game, yes, as voted by the coaches. It is Cal Wilkie.
7: The excitement machine goes towards the pocket and this man, Wilkie, what a defender this bloke is. I love watching him play. He knows where to be all the time.
8: Williams long down the line. Word underneath it is Duff Tyler, and you guessed it, Cal Wilkie.
9: It's a 3v1 inside 50 in Essendon's favour. Literally, and Wilkie literally just beat all three Essendon players.
5: All right, so we know Wilkes is a star. Yes. He comes in with us all the time and chats, so we don't even need to worry about any of that. He's opened a car wash.
6: Why?
5: With his man, Doogsy Howard.
6: Yes.
5: Now, Fat, yep, you could have chosen 50 places in Greater Melbourne,
6: yep,
5: to put a car wash. He's gone to Narrakan Drive, which is, where is it, Cal Wilkie?
10: I'm from Maui.
6: Maui! What are you doing out at Maui,
5: what are
6: Wilkes?
5: You doing in bloody Maui?
10: I only knew about Murray from Sammy Newman's Street Talk, the bloke on there saying, I'm from Maui.
6: And so where are we, in the main street there of Maui?
10: Yeah, just on the street between Maui and Newborough. Yeah, so main road. It's, yep, a beautiful car wash. Settlement just went through about an hour ago. Dougal's cleaning the place, making it all spotless and watching the cars roll in.
6: Oh, 5-star rating. Only use tank water, I see. Open 24 hours a day.
5: Dog wash.
6: Dog wash. It's dog got wash. It all.
10: Oh, that's it. And maybe we'll have to get you down, Bill, and your budgies hand washing a few cars, I reckon, soon.
6: I might do that if the weather finds up a bit.
5: I wouldn't be doing that. He's trying to run a business, Fat.
6: No. I tell you what, it'll go right, me and Dougsy out there with our budgies on. Hey, this is good, mate. You're entering into the big world.
10: Yeah, that's it, the real world. So,
6: real world.
10: It's exciting time. So, yeah, literally took it over an hour ago and... we've got no idea what we're doing, but it'll be a bit of fun.
5: Oh, Fat, what, yep, could go wrong? How many times have AFL, VFL footballers gone into businesses,
6: yes,
5: and all hell's broken loose?
6: No. Yeah, it'll be a great idea. Oh, how good's this? There'll be some money here. And then you start losing, and then you blame him, and he blames you, and oh, kaboom. So anyway,
5: kaboom,
6: kaboom. Hey, also, congratulations. Big night at the All-Australian night, of course. Mm-hmm. You're All-Australian team again, but also... the first ever AFL Coaches Association Defensive Player of the Year, Cal.
10: Yeah, no, thanks, Pat. Yeah, no, it was a good night, a bit of a surprise winning that. So, like I said on the rub the other day, I think they're going to have to name this award after me if I'm the inaugural winner.
6: The Wilkie.
5: Now, how are you recapping in your own mind the season for the Saints, Wilkes?
6: 10 wins, Jim, not enough.
10: Yeah, not enough. A bit disappointing, frustrated. I think we all are the way we finished the season. And obviously not playing in September, you know, you watch the games on the weekend and all you want to do is be a part of it. So, yeah, a bit of frustrations and a bit of sour taste in the mouth, you know, leaving the footy club at the end of the season. But I think there's a lot of optimism still going into the off-season, going into next year. But there's a lot of work that still needs to be done to sort of bridge that gap between us and those top teams. And you know, we won't be able to match it with them in games this year, but ultimately fell apart in, you know, patches.

0: just cost us those games. We're not able to get it over the line against those top teams. Yeah. So, disappointing.
1: All right, so you're the AFL Coaches Association Defensive Player of the Year. You're all Australian. Yes. So your exit meeting, what's Roscoe saying to you? You're just going, yeah, good, that was all good. We'll see you first day of pre-season.
0: Yeah, I think we just talked about the car wash for about 30 minutes. A lot of it was probably about the team, you know, and what we're going to do together to get this team back to playing in September. So, you know, we sat there for about half of 45 and, you know, I'll be getting, you know, lunch with him, you know, sometime soon to actually really delve into it deeper to really hit the ground running come first day of pre-season rather than just, you know, wait to get on the front foot. So we've got a lot of things we need to improve on and as a group and, you know, whether that's game plan, whether that's, you know, our sort of spirit within the game and, we need to nut that out as leaders.
2: Yeah, a win, a couple would be good. Hey, 178 consecutive games, Wilkes, right? And
0: yep.
2: Which is unbelievable. We love that about you. But well, there was one stage during the year, I reckon you're going to miss one. Didn't you have a little injury? Is that true? Yeah. You can tell us now.
0: Yeah, Ben King put a nice knee in my back, which fractured a couple transverse processes, which, sound painful it was, but it wasn't too bad the next few weeks. A little bit stiff, but I was looking, not wasn't looking great early in the week, but came good.
2: Oh, tough. See, Jim, that's tough, isn't it?
1: No, he's tough. They've always been
2: tough.
1: Didn't
2: want to miss a game.
1: Outside of course, the Narracan Drive car wash, what are you doing in the off-season? Going away somewhere?
0: Just Noosa for a couple of weeks in October. Dan Butler's getting married up there, so spend a couple of weeks up there, which will be awesome. Maybe back to Adelaide for a Bucks party or so, and that's about it, really. Probably just down in Maui, watching the cars roll in.
2: Take the Dale down to Maui. She'll love it.
1: Oh, yeah, she'll love that.
2: Hey. And Kobe McDonald, isn't it? The Irish boy that you picked up, he went back and played Gaelic footy on the weekend, didn't he?
0: Yeah, I think so. I think all the boys did. We've got three Irish lads, and, you know, they're great. They went back, and that's what's good. I think most clubs do that, give them, you know, the opportunity to go back play for their home county, which, you know, you see how much the passion that they have for it. So, they're great boys, and Kobe's a special talent, so looking forward to him next year.
1: I want you to be honest, between now and Christmas Day, how many days are you actually going to spend in Maui?
0: Well, I don't know. Hopefully not too many. That means it's a good thing. That means we don't need to be down here. It's just running smoothly. So, probably a few. You know, this Saturday we'll probably may have an open day. So if anyone's down here, come on down.
2: What are you going to have? Barbecue? Yeah, balloons?
0: We'll have Dougal and his budgies. me and my budgies, if anyone wants to see that.
2: No.
0: Billy and his budgies.
1: No one wants to see that.
2: I'm in Perth. Hey, speaking of that, you've been following the finals, and who's your tip?
0: Yeah, watched most of the games. Hawthorn were very, very impressive. Yeah. Their pressure was unbelievable. That's what finals footy is. It's who can apply the most pressure and get the ball going forward. And Sydney were immense at that as well. So, I mean, I tipped on Triple M that Freo and Brisbane would win, and I reckon I tipped the week before that Melbourne and Collingwood would win. So I'm 0-4, so I've got no idea.
2: Good. You're
1: well,
2: honest.
1: Let's hope you've got a lot of idea when it comes to running a car wash here too, because we want this to go well. Rabsy,
3: that's it.
1: So Narracan Drive Car Wash, get around it in Maui. Cal Wilkie, well done again on a ripping season.
2: Well
1: good
2: done,
1: luck
2: mate.
1: With the business and a nice little break before pre-season.
0: Thanks, JB. Thanks, Fat. Thanks for having me.
4: On your Wilkes. Co-captain of the Saints, Cal Wilkie on the rush hour. Bill's joke is coming up next. Triple M.

0: James Brayshaw, the very funny Bill Brownless.
1: Oh, I think that was a lot of bullshit.
0: No, you're right. This is Triple M's Rush Hour.
2: What is he doing?
0: Jim, it's job time. And guess what, bud?
2: What?
0: I can't hear.
2: No, of course you get a stupid hat on.
0: Oh, that's
2: by
0: better.
2: The way, Travis Head in tomorrow.
0: Oh, what's
2: we'll
0: he been
2: chat
0: up
2: to? Well, I don't know. I saw some photos of him. He's not right. Eddie's not right. It's as simple as that.
0: Yes.
2: And then Phil Murphy, the face of ESPN's NFL coverage here in Australia.
0: Filthy.
2: With a huge game between the Rams and the 49ers coming up. Why did you have that stupid hat on?
0: Because it's joke time, and I've got a little something for you, Jim. Have a listen.
2: Okay.
0: What's that,
2: what
0: Jim?
2: What is that? A drill or a something?
0: No, it's a lift. What? Guess why? I've lifted this September.
2: Oh,
0: so have
2: God.
0: United.
3: In the day with the laugh.
4: Oh, this is Billy's Joe. Lift your game with a 29.990 cash from United Forklifts.
0: They're happy because our man has...
5: He's worked on his craft.
0: Yes,
2: no, he
0: game
2: hasn't.
0: With a 29.990 cat from United Forklifts. There it is. It lifted. 29.990.
2: What? I still don't get the hat fat. Is that related to your joke or...
0: No, I don't know.
2: Like,
0: it just comes
2: what was
0: out.
2: The point of it?
0: Just comes out now and then.
2: Just comes out.
0: When we need
2: a
0: little chuckle and...
2: Oh, I see. Right.
0: Beersy puts it up on socials and people think I'm a dick.
2: Well, what he's got here is big, bald bowling ball.
0: Oh, no, not again.
2: That's what it says.
0: Why? Who does this?
6: We said. We told you. Riverside.
0: No,
2: Riverside.
0: They Riverside.
2: Out.
0: It's AI.
2: It's Rabs, JB, big, bald bowling ball.
0: That's what Jay-Z called me.
2: You're right. All right, joke.
0: Here we go, Jimmy boy. Little Johnny.
2: No,
0: he's naughty. Naughty little bastard. The teacher says, if I gave you two cats and another two cats and another two, how many would you have, Johnny? Seven. Teacher, no, listen carefully, you fool's head. If I gave you two cats and another two cats and another two, how many would you have? Johnny said, seven. Oh, let me put it to you differently. If I gave you two apples and another two apples and another two, how many would you have? Johnny said, six. Good. Now, if I gave you two cats and another two, how many would you have? Seven. Teachers, crack the sads. Johnny, where in the heck do you get seven from? Because I've already got a f***ing cat.
2: Oh,
0: no. He's laughing. I think we hit it, Rabs. Have a listen.
2: No.

0: 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There you go, so, super plastic.
1: The super come out when he likes the joke.
0: Exactly.
2: Not bad. Not bad. But
0: well, when you like it, we got super plastic. We've gone another level.
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7: 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Residual delays after a crash in Christie Downs. That's on Flaxmill Road at the overpass near the Southern Expressway. Separate crash in Woodville North on Woodville Road. That's near Torrens Road. 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
10: Good evening, Rosanna Mangiarelli here. Eye-watering airfares are forcing Crows fans to abandon plans to travel to Brisbane for this weekend's semi-final clash with the Lions, with return tickets soaring past $1,500. There's been a mid-air scare in the skies over Adelaide, with a chopper losing its tail rotor and making a rough landing at Parafield Airport. Two people were on board. One Nation's proposing a radical shake-up to superannuation, which could see Australians able to access their super in their take-home salary. At least five people have been killed in a shocking aviation emergency in the US, a Boeing 767 crashing at Miami Airport after overshooting the runway on touchdown, sparking a massive blaze. And forget dating apps. One Aussie photographer sparked a new blind dating trend. He's conducting strangers sessions, where random singles meet for the first time on the set of a couple's photo shoot. It's all to test their chemistry.
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10: Crows forward Darcy Fogarty says the club's first finals win under Matthew Nicks has given the club confidence to upset the reigning premiers in Brisbane on Saturday night. SA captain Nathan McSweeney's been overlooked for the Aussie Test Tour of South Africa. Out-of-form batsman Marnus Labuschagne has surprisingly held his spot. And teenage F1 sensation Kimi Antonelli has done it again in front of his home crowd at Monza. Starting from 19th on the grid, the championship leader surged to a remarkable victory.
1: Aussies have a knack for fizz away.
10: Adelaide's weather now, mostly clear skies over the city tonight, down to 7 degrees. A sunny morning tomorrow, then becoming cloudy, a top of 18 for Adelaide's best news, sport and weather. Watch 7 News at...
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2: 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Watch out for a breakdown in Croydon Park on South Road near Torrens Road. Got the show continuing tonight, so be mindful of speed restrictions in and around Wavell, including 25 both ways through parts of Greenhill Road and Goodwood Road. 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
2: 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Speed restrictions in Wayville down to 25 both ways along parts of Greenhill and Goodwood Roads till 10 tonight and again in the morning. First water mains in McGill, St Bernard's Road near Church Street, one lane shut east and westbound, and also through Surrey Downs, Hancock Road at New Jane Street down to 40k's outbound. We all want our kids to be safe, but many aren't. Enough to fill a stadium every year. Get your seats in the Stadium of Hope for a safer future for every child. 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
2: Well, I read this story and it reminded me of a story from years and years and years ago. We were driving along and I'd, back in the day, how do I put this? I'd had a smoke.
1: Yeah, so you don't intake in that at all and you don't condone it.
2: I don't condone it.
1: It was just a low point.
2: It was a low point in my life. And as we topped a rise, it was a big police, you know, testing site there. Luckily, our driver, he had had nothing, so they tested him.
1: Safety.
2: But obviously, there might have been a lingering smell in the car.
1: Was there? Yeah.
2: And so I get, we get guided into this other area.
1: Yeah.
2: Copper says, have you got any drugs in the car? And I said, no, come on, mate.
1: Come on, mate.
2: He said, well, look, we're about to bring the dog in. And if it finds any, you're in bigger trouble and you've made it worse for yourself.
1: Yeah.
2: So I said, look, I have. I had a little tiny bit of...
1: Sapling.
2: Sap at a massive tree. And anyway, so I came clean. As the guy was walking me to the thing to book me, the bus, he goes, my dad is going to kill me. I'm like, why? He goes... Because I'm about to charge his favourite rocker.
1: Oh, yeah.
2: But I got a caution. Because I'm a good boy, Tom.
1: You are, I know you are.
2: Yeah. Unlike Paul McCartney, he was he ran a red light in Los Angeles. He was at the wheel with his wife, Linda, in the car. The cop detected a smell of marijuana.
1: Oh, no.
2: And on searching the car, found 8 ounces. Well, here we go. Here's your problem, ounces.
1: Yeah, that's a problem.
2: Paul. That's too many.
1: Come on, mate.
2: Linda was arrested for the offence. How's Paul?
1: Paul's all right. It was her.
2: It's not mine. No. I should have done that to Athol.
1: Yeah.
2: It was him. Here's Paul talking about what he thinks about the whole drug problem.
3: Whatever you think and whatever you think I've done, this, I'm telling you, this substance, cannabis, is a whole lot less harmful than rum punch, whiskey, nicotine, and glue, all of which are perfectly legal.
4: What about your children? What about your children?
3: I would like to see it decriminalized, because I don't think, in the privacy of my own room, I was doing anyone any harm whatsoever.
2: Thank you, Paul. Thank you so much. Unfortunately, the room was a car with 8 ounces of pot in it.
1: Didn't quite work out. Triple M.

0: Monday night, Triple M nights with Dave Boyce and the Eagles at their best, Hotel California. Not many shows can play a song from 77, the Eagles, into some brand new stuff in 2026 from Nothing But Thieves. So the front man of the Jets can.
1: Oh, mate, I've been doing a deep dive into this band. I'm loving them more and more. Their live shows seem like they are an absolute must catch. So if you're thinking of going and seeing them when they come to Australia, I think it's a definite thing that you've got to tick off on your wish list of bands to see. Here they are talking about how they've been able to, from the start, keep it all in, everyone's in together, and they're all equal partners.
2: Okay, so how does this come about that you're going to produce this album?
3: You just put your foot down and say, get on board, boys, or get out of the car.
4: Yeah, that is essentially it.
2: Whose band is Nothing But Thieves?
4: It's quite, actually, this is why we're still together. It's very democratic. We're all best mates. No one gets snappy at each other, unless we're a little bit tired. But for the most part, I kind of fell into this role by doing the band's demos.
2: Right.
4: Yep. And we took the demos to producers and you'd be like, hold on, this is progressively just sounding more and more like the demo. And then after a while you go, maybe I should do this.
0: I like it.
1: Yeah, that's right. Take control and do it all yourself. You know what I always say, Tomo? Mm-hmm. People, the fans, love about your band what you love about your band. So always keep that in mind when you're recording and writing songs.

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2: Back in 1987, Midnight Oil were flying high with their sixth album, Diesel and Dust, straight to number one. Stayed at number one for 6 weeks, Tomo. It was inspired by a tour that they did with the Warrumpy Band. We've got to play one of their songs. Blackfella, Whitefella tour.
0: Yep.
2: During that tour, the band got to see, well, play in a lot of communities, remote communities all over the outback. And that kind of informed the songwriting for Diesel and Dust. Rolling Stone, US Rolling Stone, said it was the best album of 1988, which is the year it was released over there. 13th best album of the 80s. So that's pretty pretty big compared to what they were up against. And of course, in Australia, we had the book, the 100 Best Australian Albums. And it came in at number one in that. A massive career they had, so many highlights and so many great moments in their career, but it all had to come to an end. And that night came at the Horden Pavilion.
3: Was that the last stage that the Oils played together, the Horden Pavilion?
4: It was.
3: What did that feel like, going out and being on that stage?
4: I couldn't
3: think
4: about it too much.
3: Right.
4: Yeah, I couldn't think about it too much. I think it would have been probably a bit overwhelming. And I think that the legacy of the band, in terms of my experience of it,

0: is it takes up so much space in how I think and feel. I knew it was there, and it was hanging off my belt, really, and that was fine, you know.
1: Yeah, you can still hear this kind of the sadness or the melancholy in his recollections of, you know, the ending of Minoru. But don't worry about that. He is still out there. I've been driving past a few venues around the country, and there is the great name of Peter Garrett out there doing some shows. So don't think that he's giving it away. He's still out there rocking on. Let's get a song off Diesel and Dust, possibly the biggest one, Dead Heart.

0: 7 o'clock in the can is Triple M night with Dave Gleeson, the frontman of the Screaming Jets, and just dominates the wireless every single weeknight as well. Thursdays this week. You're back on Thursday nights, Gleeson.
1: Rock on, baby. I love it. I'll be on here every night if they let me, but yeah. Obviously they've got to kick me out of the building to fumigate it once every weekend.
0: And it's a pong or two, I'll tell you.
1: Triple O songs. Woo! I can't wait. What's that? That's the classic nine.
0: I think it's got ooh songs.
1: Ooh,
0: yeah, I believe.
1: Songs.
0: I believe.
1: Ooh.
0: There you go. You finally worked it out.
1: I'm like, Triple O, what even is that?
0: Underrated acts not far away as well. And we celebrate the life of the great Keith Moon.
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0: Here we go, Triple M Nights with Dave Gleeson, underrated acts not too far away at... Oh, and how good was Dave Perner? We had a great
1: Fantastic.
0: Chat with him.
1: Yeah, it was great. He's got such a wealth of... like, he just seems like a really cool cat and, you know, not unaffected by it all. He just seems like he loves... playing, loves doing the music and getting out there.
0: Soul Asylum with that song Runaway Train. I think everyone's got their own way they feel about that track.
1: Yeah, well, and here's another thing I didn't get to mention because it was only a short interview. In the areas that they went to, that obviously in the film clip, for anyone who's seen it, they show missing children, yeah. Like actual missing children, mm-hmm. Some of whom were found through that video clip. But he also... made it localised, so in Australia they had missing Australian children in the video clip and yeah. Stuff like that. So he's done so much stuff to help people out. He just seems like an exceptional fella.
0: Yep, absolutely. As we change tack right now, Gleeso, we celebrate the life and crimes of the late, great Keith Moon.
1: Yeah, now look, I'm one of those guys, if I hear people bagging Australia, Trump was saying Australia was a bad ally recently, right. And I wanted to get up and smack him in the face and say, Get my country's name out of your mother.
21: Don't be
1: mouth.
21: Rude.
1: That's what I wanted to say.
21: They don't know what the f*** they're doing. Do you understand that?
1: But Will Smith had already stole my thunder on that. But I will say, this is one I actually don't mind hearing. It's Keith Moon and what he thinks of Australians.
22: Mr. Moon. Norman Gunson from the Norman Gunson Show.
23: Are you Australian?
22: Yeah, that's right.
23: I don't want anything to do with your Australian f***. Now, will you please leave me alone, you great f***?
24: Fuck you, dearie me. Dearie me.
1: He was as loose as a fat lady's sock with his old Keith Moon. However, we get a little bit more serious now. Because
0: yeah,
1: it was
0: right.
1: On this day in 1978 that Keith Moon passed away. A post-mortem confirmed there were 32 tablets in his system, which were drugs that he was using to combat alcoholism.
0: Mm-hmm.
1: 26 of those were undissolved. Moon had attended a party the night before that Paul McCartney had organised for the Buddy Holly story movie, and that was the last time he was ever seen in public. Played on all the Who albums, including Who Are You, which came out in 1978. Only 2 weeks before his death.
0: Let's get it on in full right now on Triple M Nights with Dave Gleeson.

0: Fallout Boy for a Monday night. It's Triple M Nights with Dave Gleason. These songs right here are ones that don't get enough plays on Triple M, and Gleaso's doing something about it.
1: These are Gleaso's
2: underrated.
3: Yeah, I don't know about underrated. I mean, this song was number one when it came out in the US. It was actually written for a movie, an English movie called Mona Lisa, and it also featured in... Have you ever seen American Psycho?
0: I haven't.
3: Wow.
0: Worth a look?
3: It's... I don't know. Oh, it's pretty heavy.
0: Okay.
3: Actually, the book... I think the book takes you down a darker passage...
0: Perfect.
3: ...than anything by Bret Easton Ellis. I'm talking about Genesis. They had a number one hit with this song. It's called In Too Deep. Possibly the most moving pop song of the era.
0: Mm.
3: It's a very, very deep and meaningful song. And Phil Collins, he'd found his voice by this stage, and this album, Invisible Touch, was a massive album for them. They did a 2-year world tour, and that's the only tour they ever played this song on. Let's hear from Phil Collins about how he ended up in the role of lead singer of Genesis.
4: And we kept the news quiet because we didn't want people to write us off, you know, so we kept it quiet. But then one day it all came out and we were writing A Trick of the Tail, which had some good material. And we were auditioning singers, and I was the one that taught, because my voice had been in the band as backing vocals. So I was teaching the guys that came in how to do things. We had audition pieces and I ended up sounding better than they did. We went into the studio finally with the material written with one guy that we thought might make it. And that didn't go very well. So after that, I said, I'll have a go.
3: And he did have a go.
0: And Christ,
3: amazing career. And good to hear that he's off the drink, off the day drinking.
0: Day drinking only.
3: And, and back to making the music that we all love him for. Let's get it on, In Too Deep. It's an underrated song here on Triple M.

0: With Dave Gleese and the Ooh songs we are doing in the classic 9 at 9. I promise I'll never do that again. Gleese, I can do it for the duration of the show. Now, we've been Rosa fans from way back, Gleese.
1: We have, but there's been a few, grey areas where he looks like he's full on MAGA, which, look. Political preference is up to people. They can do whatever they like.
0: Of course.
1: But he did put a lot of noses out of joint, hanging out with doing the Kid Rock tour and stuff like that. But he might not be as MAGA as people think.
2: It is funny that before this week, everybody thought I was MAGA. And now they think I'm some sort of liberal snowflake. I guess I'm just not used to people projecting their beliefs onto me. Although a few years ago, I was so fat you could project a movie onto me.
1: Yeah, he does go on to have a crack about the way things go in America. Oh, look, I don't know what people voted for, but surely the mess that they're in at the moment over there is not what they were expecting.
3: Don't be rude.
1: Oh, it's got nothing to do with you, mate. Let's get on. Hands up. Jelly Roll, he's still making the music that people love to hear.
0: Truly.

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I don't know, we heard it at a gig once. 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It's the

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14: This

0: bit of Pearl Jam for a Monday. Triple M Nights with Dave Gleeson. Gleeson, you're hitting the road again.
1: Oh, thank God.
0: Oh, yeah, I like this. I like it when you get the spring in your step. I saw this show at the start of the year in Adelaide locally here. It was outstanding. And, yeah, like I said, you're taking it east.
1: We are indeed. It's been a year of fits and starts for myself and the Jets. I've got the Capretos coming up as well, but... Yeah, I was speaking earlier in the show about hibernation. I don't know if everyone's been hibernating, but it feels like I have.
0: Mm.
1: I wish me guts would drop off the hibernation. You know how bears go in fat and come out?
0: Yeah, not? Yeah.
1: Doesn't happen to me.
0: Okay.
1: It's called Long Way to the Top, and it's going to be at the Manly Barracks on Sunday the 13th of this month.
0: Bloody hell.
1: So what's that next
0: this,
1: week?
0: This Sunday, guys.
1: This Sunday?
0: Yeah.
1: Holy shit. Better get me rehearsals in order.
0: You better get going, guys.
1: This Sunday in Manly Barracks, Night at the Barracks, it's called. It's actually a season that they do every year. I think the Cruel Sea is doing a show.
0: Awesome.
1: Panau are doing a show, Panau. Sneaky Sound System. So, yeah, it's a whole all different mismatch of stuff. My show, Long Way to the Top, despite what people think, it's not a total AC/DC night. It's just the title of the show that we've got. Basically, bangers. Aussie bangers.
0: Like it.
1: Wall-to-wall bangers. Some we don't play in full. Some we segue into other songs. Mm-hmm. I think the kids like that. You know, they like a bit of colour and movement.
0: Yes.
1: Yeah, it's actually happening next year at the Fringe as well, at Gluttony in Adelaide. But it'll be nice to take it over to Manly Barracks and do it. We feature songs from... the Easy Beats, AC/DC, Paul Kelly, the Angels, any number of artists that we are able to fit in. Chisel make a statement as well. So yeah, it's just a celebration of all things Aussie rock, and it's what I cut my teeth on. All the songs. Oh hi, that'll be your mate from Airlie.
0: Oh, someone's ringing?
1: Yeah.
0: Oh, nice.
1: Sorry, mate.
0: Wonderful. Come on, mate. I ain't listening to the radio and you know I'm speaking into the big black stick.
1: Yeah, so it's going to be a great night. I think we're about 3/4 of the way.
0: Brilliant.
1: Sold out, so make sure you get your tickets, come along and celebrate. It's probably like being in a blue light disco, Tomo.
0: Fantastic.
1: For all the fans out there who don't know what to expect, come along and see it. Great band. Backing singers, Jimmy Hocking actually from the Jets is in there as well.
0: Love
1: and
0: Jim.
1: Cam Blockland is the other guitarist. He's from the Super Jesus.
0: Oh, this is a win. Don't worry about that. Dave Gleeson official to get on these socials and go suss out these tickets. We're going triple play right now to give you a taste. In Excess, Oils, AC/DC.
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0: Triple play.

0: Classic 9 at 9 next. That is what happens once it's the end of 8 o'clock. Simple as that, Lisa. Which way are we headed tonight?
1: We are going to the ooh songs. Ooh. You know, there's times where you need ahs and other times where you need oohs, and some songs need an ooh and an ah.
0: We'll do it now.
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0: Classic nine at nine time, that is what we are doing here at Triple M Nights with Dave Gleeson. Gleeson, which way are we headed, mate? What's the topic of discussion?
1: The topic of discussion is songs containing oohs. Please get them into us. All your suggestions are greatly appreciated, so get in touch with the show. Tell us what you think we could put a classic nine around, because quite frankly, we've got to ooh. Please. Songs with the in them.
0: We could probably do that.
1: Oh, I bet there's plenty.
0: But this is the thing. No matter the topic of discussion, Gleeson, yeah. We get nine of the best. This is rolling banger, wall-to-wall bangers.
1: Well, that's exactly right. Don't worry about that. All these songs are going to get your feet tapping and your bum wiggling.
0: What are we kicking off with?
1: We're kicking off with Toto, and I'll tell you what, my mate Ray Thistlethwaite is actually over in the United States, and I think they're doing South America as well, with Toto, absolutely blowing the doors off it. I mean, you know, Toto, it's a lot of keyboard stuff, and Ray Thistlethwaite is right there front and centre with Toto.
0: Number nine, another classic nine at nine, triple one.

0: Eurythmics with Here Comes the Rain Again. It's the Ooh songs here on the Classic 9 and 9 on Triple M Nights with Dave Gleeson. We're Kings of Leon with You Somebody before that, Gleeson.
1: What happened to Kings of Leon?
0: Well, they jumped on with Zach Bryan, if you remember, a couple of songs last year.
1: Yeah, that's right, that's right.
0: But I haven't heard much from them.
1: We haven't heard much from the Followill family for a while, no. So I guess we'll be keeping our eye on that space. And, of course, the Eurythmics, the great Annie Lennox. This is one of my favourite songs. I remember in 1980 my brother had this album. It was before Icehouse had to change their name. They were called Flowers. It's Walls.
0: Triple M.

0: When you smack bang in the middle of the 9 o'clock hour on a weeknight, it is the classic 9 at 9 with Triple M's very own Dave Gleeson, and it's the Ooh songs tonight that are getting a run. And bloody hell, have we got some talent involved here? Blondie with Call Me just then, and we had Queen before that with Bohemian Rhapsody, Gleeson.
1: Maybe we could wrap a classic 9 around songs that have the word Scaramouche.
0: Scaramouche.
1: Yeah.
0: Yep.
1: So I can think of one.
0: Yeah, okay. Yeah,
1: but that's about it.
0: You let me know when you can find another.
1: Foreigner with Mick Jones, an absolute classic band made up with people from opposite sides of the Atlantic. A couple of guys from the UK, a couple of guys from the US. Let's call ourselves Foreigner. You're as cold as ice. I hope you're listening, darling. Oh, what did I say that for?

0: More with Easy, it's Triple M, this is Nights with Dave Gleason. Ooh,
1: yeah. Oh, that's got the best ooh ever in it. It ooh.
0: One of the greatest oohs of all time, that
1: They're
0: one.
1: They're coming back.
0: They are.
1: Faith No More are coming here with System of a Down next year. So watch that space. I'll be there, Tomo.
0: When is it? Is it early next year?
1: I think it's early next year, March, April. Last time I saw them was at Soundwave, and I absolutely loved them. So cannot wait for Faith No More to make it back to the shores.
0: I think Wolf Mother might be supporting them.
2: Are you hearing this? What year are we in? Forgive me, but Wolf Mother, you suck.
1: Wow.
0: Oh, no.
1: Leave it out.
0: Come on, man.
1: Come on, Mike Patton.
0: Come on, Mike.
1: Get over it. let's get on to number one of the ooh songs. We've been through them all. Toto, Kings Leon, Eurythmics, Flowers, Queen, Blondie, Foreigner, Faith No More, and we finish it off with the Divinals, All the Boys in Town. Oh, I'd love to.

Dave heads backstage to catch a breath for a minute or two. We'll be back in a sec for the next encore of the night. Triple M's Night Show with Dave Gleeson. 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

0: fifth.
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0: Done and dusted Monday night, Triple M nights with Dave Gleeson tomorrow, tonight, I should say, that we had the great Dave Perner on.
1: Soul Asylum, they're coming back to Australia next year, so make sure you get your tickets for that.
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1: What?
0: Colin Hay, tomorrow night of Men at Work, wants to chat with you.
1: Fantastic, mate. I've seen him in concert, and I just love not only his singing, but the stories that go with the songs that he sings. So I can't wait to catch up with Colin Hay tomorrow night.
0: I'll see you then from 7 o'clock, bro.
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Pretty Guru is on Triple M's Homegrown. Only feels like yesterday it's the 40th anniversary. This year it's the 45th anniversary. All Killer No Filler, their tour goes right around the country, November, December. We cannot wait. Hey, coming up, Skyhooks, Bill Jamison too. New music from him and Eskimo Joe now. They join the Red Hot Summer Tour. What a show this will be with Men at Work, Australian Crawl, Bicker and Linda Bull. We cannot wait. Here's Black Fingernails, Red Wine on Triple M.

0: Gunnison, of course, singer from Grinspoon. That is Reading Keats in Byron Bay. New music to Triple M's Homegrown. Now, he was 27 shows through a 44-date tour until he hurt his back in Traralgon. Now, he had to cancel the rest of the tour, so we're hoping that he's back on his feet soon. Hey, coming back to Australia, we cannot wait. October, Tame Impala, we'll get them on, headlining the Red Hot Summer Festival. Australian Crawl, new music out of Perth from Sly Withers. And they were awesome headlining the Red Hot Summer Tour, Crowded House. All plays next on Triple M.
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0: only 3 days until Triple M's Legends Lunch is back at the Highway. 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

music from Spacey Jane. That is East Village playing some huge shows across Australia November, December. SpaceyJane.com.au. Get on those tickets. Coming up, Boom Crash Opera, Chocolate Starfish. But Jet are busy. They're currently in the middle of a US tour. They come back to play some regional shows kicking off the 23rd of October in Wollongong. Here is

0: Boom Crash Opera. Great to see them doing some shows. This is Triple M's Homegrown. That's what G-Flip's doing. Taking over the world, you might say. US states cannot wait for them to come back. We'll get on the oils too. Blue Sky Mine, Paul Kelly. And a massive regional tour on the way from Ben Lee. We'll get on Catch My Disease next on Triple M.
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22: You do indeed.
23: It was Daddy's Day yesterday. It was Daddy's Day yesterday. And he got heaps of presents and he got heaps of love from his little son, Hank.
22: What is going on? Everything okay at home?
23: Yeah.
1: Okay, good. Just checking. Jesus. my first Father's Day.
23: Did you get presents?
1: Yeah.
23: Did Steph write a card pretending to be Hank?
1: No.
19: Aww.
1: No card. Not a big card guy. Doesn't bother me.
23: Oh, Steph's I love cards.
1: Steph loves cards.
23: I think it's a female sentimental thing.
1: Yeah.
23: I save all mine.
1: Do you?
23: I don't think you've ever written me one. Yeah, you actually don't. That's annoying. Do that this year.
1: Is it? Whatever. So I had my first Father's Day. Now, I don't even know what to do. Like, Father's Day for me was just, here you go, Dad, there's some socks, mate.
23: Well, your mum had usually bought the present for you to give to your dad.
1: Well, 100%. 100%. But if you think he'd ever bought a present ever.
23: Yeah. It's like, what'd you get, son? Yeah. Oh, you get that, did you?
1: Oh, yeah, no, me and your mother picked that out, buddy. I had a big, I don't need to do with that. No, it was actually grouse. So this is what a lot of people, before we had Hank, a lot of people would say to us, go to the pictures. Go and see a movie before you have Hank, because it's just one of those things that you won't prioritise, and it's a really nice thing to do. You know, you're like, oh, if you've got a couple of spare hours, you're probably not going to go to the movies.
23: And
1: you're
23: going
1: to
23: go
1: to lunch with your mate or something. You know, like, I love them. So Steph booked me Spider-Man Brand New Day with my mate Eddie of Hello Sport fame. Shout out to Elliot. Why are you smart?
23: Because you're just a little geek. Like, you're just, yeah, off the Spider-Man together.
1: Mate, I could not have been more excited. I was like, oh, I nearly swore. Jeez, this is how excited I am. Because I thought I was going to miss the theatrical run because I just haven't had time to get to it.
19: No.
1: You know, we went flat out and it was just, as you know, as a father, can't get it. So booked that for me. Mate, we get in there. All the fixings.
23: Yeah.
1: All the trimmings.
23: Popcorn.
1: Oh, mate, I got those Milky Maltesers that you got.
23: Good.
1: Plus popcorn, plus Pepsi, plus Twisties.
19: Strong.
1: Eddie was drilling pods, Twisties, Poppy. Oh. We just had everything.
23: Yeah.
1: And we're just pigging.
23: Yeah. Yum, yum, yum, pouring it in your mouth.
1: Anyway, turns out, yeah. Okay. tremendous film as well, by the way. I had a brilliant time.
23: Mm-hmm.
1: Leave that. Went home, did a couple of chores that I needed to do, which is still good on Father's Day, you know, whatever. I still need to keep the house in order.
23: Yeah, you don't just get a day off.
1: And then we went down to with Eddie again. So I got a double friend day and his beautiful wife, Ella, and their daughter and Hank and Steph and me. And we all went down and had a feed and a couple of Guinness.
23: Yum.
1: Of a Sunday afternoon. And let me just tell you something.
23: Sunshine.
1: Oh, it was living, mate. Yeah. The weather where we were couldn't have been better for Father's Day.
23: A couple of beers make you want a couple more. You're happy with a few?
1: No, it did.
23: Yeah. Nothing's changed.
1: Me and Ned actually said to each other, we go, you know what would be a real Father's Day gift? And this is like us just like dreaming as little kids. We're like, if this was like a bit of a ploy, and as we're all about to go, both our wives go, hey, boys, we've put on a tab for you. You two stay down here and you have as much fun as your little hearts desire. You come home when you want. And we go, wouldn't that be good? And we're like, yeah, it would be unreal. Not realistic.
23: Not happening.
1: At all.
23: Straight home, more chores, bath time.
1: Correct, yeah. which was still lovely.
23: Nice.
1: So it was beautiful. I actually had a great day.
23: Oh, that's cool. We're very happy you had a great Father's Day.
1: Yeah.
20: It's your early drive home with Triple M's Lou and Jarch.
1: Now, Lulu,
23: You
1: being away last Friday means you missed one of the arguably great Dare to Daddy pranks that we did on behalf of Bundy Rum. I actually was able to escape this because when the caller was on, I was going, oh, my days. I'm in real trouble here.
23: Yeah.
1: Because this is going to be the final one. This is going to be the worst one.
23: Yeah.
1: But he was like, mate, I reckon we do Farmer Boy. 69, my old man, Milo.
23: And it's, I think he can be gullible.
1: He's very onto it.
23: He knows the world you're in as well.
1: Yeah,
23: you know, he could easily go, okay, champ,
1: well,
23: see what's going on here.
1: Correct. Shout out to James for actually doing this for me. That's why he got $3,000.
23: Mm-hmm.
1: All thanks to Bundy.
23: $3,000. Hot cash.
1: I reckon we, shout out to you, Jimbo. Saved me a lot of pain. Should we play Lulu the prank?
19: This is just a bit of what went down.
1: Just to give you a bit of an insight onto how we got
19: so obviously,
1: it.
19: Obviously, just to set it up, we told him that you had an ad read for him.
1: Yeah, so basically, I was like, yeah, mate, I've got a brand of campaign with you. Jimbo's been working on it. It's for Greenworks Australia. You've got this new lawnmower that they want to launch, you know, and it was basically a lawnmower for old people. Right? So this was like the fact that the
23: it's
1: old
23: like
1: man,
23: a backhanded.
1: Oh, like no, not even backhanded.
23: Just front.
1: Straight in your face.
19: Yeah, I think words like
23: he's
19: geriatric.
23: Like, yeah, okay, mate.
1: Yeah, I was calling him decrepit, fragile, geriatric, like, you know, Let's play.
19: Let's play.
1: Okay, play some of it.
2: I only got to read my points.
1: Yeah, so I read my points, you read your points.
2: Right.
1: All right, so I'll start. It's hard watching your parents decline. The longevity gives you the ability to hand happiness back to your aging father.
2: So do I say the reference to geriatric friendly features?
1: No, you don't have to say that. Just so see the bit in bold, read the bit in bold, and then read the words afterwards. All right.
2: Senior start setting. At my age, it can be a bit of a struggle to get going. But with the senior start setting, the longevity turns on with ease.
1: Right.
2: Platinum memory Mo system. If your memory fails you like mine does all the time, give examples, the memory Mo system will come in handy. It remembers where you've already mowed so you don't waste time on the same areas.
1: Have you got any examples of when your memory last failed you?
2: For example, my wife rang me and asked me to pick something up from the post office. I went home without it, as usual.
1: Nice.
2: Keep going?
1: Yeah, keep going.
2: Heightened memory Mo system. If you're met, oh, I've done that bit, haven't we?
19: Your memory just failed.
2: Sure, I forgot. Yeah. Forgot where I was helping.
1: Okay, I'll go to the next one. Greenworks longevity, because your knees deserve a day off. All right.
2: Greenworks longevity, an advanced mower for men of an advanced age.
1: I love the last line that he had to read. It was Greenworks longevity. Built for the lawn, engineered for dad, designed to outlive him. So,
23: did he read that out?
1: He fed
23: him. I love
1: him.
23: When you're like, is it hard seeing your parents in decline?
1: Oh, mate, and I was adding stuff in, because here's the scripts. We've got the scripts here. I was adding stuff in, being like, you know, the location sync service, so you can keep an eye on where your fragile father is at all times. And he's just hearing that. And he's just going, yeah, sweet, no worries. Like, you know. I'll get a bit of something out of it. Anyway.
23: It's so good. I wish I was here for that.
1: Mate, it was red hot. It was red hot.
23: Poor farmer by 69.
1: Now, we wanted to sort of leave him hanging.
23: Yeah, I was about to say, because he's, you know, the type of person who would be like, all right, settle, pedal, get really, you know, angry. Yeah.
1: But he, we did feel a bit bad. So I would love, I'd love to give him a bell in a sec. Because we got a little something for him.
23: Mm. Oh, yes. We've got to be nice to him.
1: Does that feel right?
23: Yes.
19: It does feel right. It feels very right.
23: Yes, I'd love to talk to him too.
1: Yeah. Okay. Take him
23: I'm
1: back,
23: on his
1: mate.
23: Side. Yeah.
1: Oh, yeah. You guys get back.
20: This is the Early Drive Home with Lou and Jarch.
19: On Triple M, you are listening to Lou and Jarch. I mean, last week we did Dare to Daddy, thanks to Bundy Rum.
1: We did indeed.
19: And on Friday, it was the grand finale.
1: It was.
23: I was away for this.
1: You were away for this.
23: I feel quite sad for Farmer Boy.
1: Well, James nominated me to prank my old man, Farm Boy 69, Milo, otherwise known as actually Milo, known as Farm Boy 69. And so we did quite successfully. I basically told him that we had a brand campaign, me and him, father and son duo, Greenworks Australia. It was a new geriatric lawnmower with all these systems.
23: The best is you starting with, is it hard seeing your parents decline?
1: Yeah, I know.
23: So cruel.
1: But then Milo just read them out like there was no worries. Yeah, am I done? Righto, good on ya. Didn't bat an eyelid. Now we got Dad online. Milo, how are ya? By the way, live radio, no swearing.
2: Exactly right, Jack. I'm very well, thanks.
23: Hi, good. Milo. Look, I'm on your side. Horrible prank.
2: I know
23: for
2: you were,
23: Jack.
2: Lou.
23: Oh, it wouldn't
2: if
23: have happened
2: there,
23: if I was
2: Lou,
23: here.
2: This wouldn't have happened.
23: Brother, exactly right.
1: Hey, brother, it would have been 10 times worse.
23: No.
1: If Lou was here.
2: Would it?
1: Please, no. You
2: I
1: know
2: don't
1: that.
2: That.
1: She
2: I
1: still
2: did,
1: wants to get you back
2: it.
1: From the Walker show.
23: I did have a bit of a giggle. It was pretty funny, Milo.
1: What, can I
2: well,
1: just.
2: I went to.
1: Yeah.
2: I went to the footy on Saturday and then found out what had happened.
1: Right.
2: Because I was telling everyone that I was getting a new lawnmower.
23: Little did you know, it was not.
1: Yeah, well, that's why I suppose I had, 15 or 16 missed calls from you on Saturday?
2: I was going to kill you, Jack.
23: Yeah. Oh. And the day before Father's Day as well, you dirty dog, Jack. Yeah,
1: I know. So well, I did have to.
2: Exactly.
1: Well, yeah. But I did call you on Father's Day and I sort of let you know. But Milo.
2: Yeah. Yes.
1: Look, we did prank you. We did feel right. We did feel a little bad.
23: A little? We felt terrible. Well, I did, for sure.
1: Well, yeah.
2: Never felt bad in your life.
1: Yeah, I didn't feel too bad, to be fair, dinking with you, but people around me did.
23: The rest of the team.
1: So, mate.
2: Yes?
1: Well, I've got some news for you.
2: Is this another wind-up or not?
23: No.
1: Now I can promise you it's not a wind-up.
23: Yeah.
2: Right, perfect. Go ahead.
1: Well, obviously, Dare to Daddy was bought to us by Bundy.
3: Mm-hmm.
1: Mm. Bundy, Bundaberg Run was the reason we were allowed to do this whole segment, and it was unbelievable. Now,
3: God bless Bundy.
1: Now, Bundy's heard what's happened here. They're not happy.
3: They're so on your side,
1: they're
3: Milo.
1: On your side, Milo. This was...
4: Oh, fantastic.
1: I was supposed to be getting drilled. So Bundy are going to give you $1,000.
19: Wow.
4: Is that right?
1: That's fair income.
19: This is actually true.
3: Milo loves his cash. $1,000 of it.
4: I love Bundy and cash.
1: I know you do. And Greenworks also came across this. They was, yes. And they thought, God, prick of a son.
3: Yeah.
1: Okay, isn't he?
3: Piece of work.
1: Piece of work, that son.
4: Yeah.
1: So Greenworks have decided to give you a brand new mower kit. A brand new push.
4: Seriously?
1: Yeah, push mower, full mower kit, mate. So you not only do you get a mower, as we said, you also get $1,000 from Bundy. Now, how good is your son pranking you?
3: Who's very lucky?
19: Who's very lucky?
3: Now, this one is for older people, so
1: It's the new one. Mate, how lucky are you?
4: Oh, it's fantastic. Thank you very much.
3: No, it's all right, Milo. I'll make sure no more pranking.
4: Bated breath.
3: Yeah.
1: Now, am I forgiven?
4: Yes. You are, Jack.
1: Still in the will.
4: You're still in the will if this comes true.
1: All right, thanks, Greg. Well,
3: can I get drawn into that will as well?
1: Hold on. Greenworks and Bundy, get to stepping.
3: Yeah. Thanks, Milo.
19: Thanks, Miles.
1: Cheers, big fella.
4: Good luck, guys.
3: Bye. Love you.
1: See you, mate.
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1: Correct, we do. Now that is high stakes. That is what you versus Lou is all about.
3: I'm due a new pair.
1: Are you?
3: Yeah, so I think I might win today.
1: You're a big work girl, aren't you?
3: Yeah, I'm always out in the paddock.
1: Sorry?
3: Doing stuff.
1: Like what?
3: Shearing sheep.
1: In the paddock.
3: Yeah, I'm on the job site on the excavator, pushing that pedal in and out.
1: Yeah, pushing pedals, eh?
3: And picking up that screwdriver.
1: Oh, yeah. Yep, shivers low. Sounds like you're hard at it if you're not shearing sheep in a paddock or pushing pedals. You're picking up a screwdriver. Well, this is perfect for you.
3: I know, it is.
1: But hopefully Cameron wins it.
3: Cameron?
1: How are ya?
22: Oh, I'm good, guys. How you doing?
1: Very well, thank you.
3: You're on the job site currently?
22: I'm just on the way to pick the little one up from preschool.
1: Oh, lovely. Cute. Nice, mate. Well, mate, the way that this works is I'm going to read the questions. First to answer gets the point. There is no need to buzz in. Sorry, I said buzz in. Bluntstone, it's all over me. Are you ready, big fella?
22: Yep, let's go.
1: Lulu, you ready, Calgary?
22: You ready?
3: Yeah.
1: Rattle. In that case, you versus Lou begins in 3, 2, now. Which two teams are set to face off in the NFL match in Melbourne on Friday?
3: LA Rams and San Francisco 49ers.
1: That is correct. Louisa, you're going. That helps. Who is playing the role of Batman in the upcoming movie, The Batman Part 2?
3: Robert Pattinson.
22: Sure.
1: Correct, Lou. Melt in your mouth, not in your hands is a slogan for which chocolate
3: Hershey's.
1: Brand?
3: Hershey's.
1: No.
3: Maltesers.
1: No.
3: Cadbury. Reese's.
1: Favourite rapper. It's M&M's.
22: Oh.
1: Yeah, giving it to Cameron. He got it. The new Harry Potter trailer has been released. What is the new HBO series being called?
3: Hogwarts. The trip to Hogwarts. The train to Hogwarts. Harry and his friends. Harry and two other friends.
1: It's literally Harry. One. It's Harry Potter and the Philosopher's Stone.
19: After book one.
1: It's the first one.
3: Harry and his friends. Would have been better.
1: Where is the US Open being held?
3: Wimbledon.
19: Wrong tournament.
1: The US, Cameron. The US. Yeah, correct, Lou.
19: Oh, sorry.
1: In The Simpsons, what is the name of the family's next door neighbour?
3: The Flanders.
1: The Clare Valley is a wine region in which Australian state?
3: Cameron got it.
1: South Australia. Which sport does Cameron Green compete in?
3: Golf. NFL. AFL. NRL. Running.
1: No.
3: Swimming.
1: It's cricket. Once in a Lifetime is a song by which Australian rock band?
21: American.
3: AC/DC.
1: Sorry?
21: American rock band.
1: Oh, Once in a Lifetime is a song by which American rock band?
3: AC/DC, The Beatles.
1: Kiss. Australian. Kiss. The Beatles English.
3: Kiss?
1: Nah. Talking Heads. Which man-made waterway separates Africa from Asia?
3: The Amazon River.
1: Man-made.
3: The man-made river. Harry and his friend.
1: The man from the man-made river. A banjo passer classic. It's the Suez Canal.
3: They were hard.
1: I think Lou pipped you. Lou 4, Cameron 2. But guess what?
3: Cameron, you can have the voucher.
1: You can have the $350 Blundstone voucher, Mark.
3: I am getting a bit generous giving away, so I will be tougher this week.
21: Ooh! Yeah. Is that a warning?
1: What?
3: It's a warning.
1: Don't up the prize and then take it away.
3: Ease up, princess. Thanks.
21: No, wow. Fair,
3: but you can have it now, Cameron.
21: Okay, well done, Cameron.
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18: Lou and Judge.
19: It's your Knowendy Monday with Triple M's Lou and Judge.
20: It is indeed. Hey, we were talking ships in bowls before.
15: Sorry.
20: Weren't we? Hindy.
15: Yeah.
20: Of NRL legend fame has just come in and told us it is. They make them small.
15: Yeah.
20: Pull them in, pull them together.
15: So I was right and you were wrong.
20: That means I've got to do the I was wrong song.
15: Go on.
20: But not right now.
15: Please.
20: Can't do it now because okay. We've got some real stuff
15: off
20: to talk
15: air,
20: about.
15: Off air, I want it, though.
19: No, on air. On air, but...
20: I'll also give you the song. Now, Who knew? You're into the no beard and no hair look.
15: Trust me, no one is, yeah, that's Mr.
20: Correct.
15: Turtle.
20: That's correct.
15: Righto, champ. So, the Untold Ray Gun Breaking Badly documentary is out. Now, we haven't seen it, but I have seen a few videos sort of circle.
20: I've seen my fair share of clips. Yes, I reckon I've seen three quarters of it just on the internet.
15: Same. My favourite one is probably where the husband says that she grabs her cap,
20: yeah,
15: and he just knew in that moment that was she was going to turn that cap to the hand to the cap. Into the sprinkler.
20: Oh, wow. Hey, can I say something revolutionary? No, the sprinkler hasn't been done since the 50s. Like you didn't make that up.
15: Oh, it is even just wild that there's a Netflix doc on it. Like we were saying, she'd be the most famous breakdancer there is now.
19: Which, yeah, it's a shame for like whoever the greatest breakdancer is.
20: As LP, you were saying, like the best breakdancer of all time. Is way less, like, I don't know who that is, is way less famous than the worst of all time.
19: Yeah.
15: But her husband is her number one supporter.
20: Well,
15: like,
20: so,
15: that's what you want in someone. Like, he loves her. Everything she does is art.
20: Yeah. Yeah, and art is subjective.
15: Yeah.
20: It is. So it's certainly abstract.
15: Yeah.
20: I wouldn't call it a Renaissance, an early Renaissance piece. It's more.
15: Oh.
20: But it's look. It's doing the rounds.
15: Yeah.
20: Look. I don't want to be part of the pylon.
15: I know. That's what I meant. I don't want to be mean, but.
20: But it's just, it is wild to me. Like, maybe they should do a documentary on this radio show. It's like, this is the worst something can be in its field.
15: Yeah.
20: We'll do a documentary. Where's our documentary?
15: Yeah. No, you're right.
20: Do you know what I mean? But it's crazy because.
15: Like, we think we're good at something, but we're actually. Not that good at it.
20: Would you allow me just to say something that I feel that I've picked up along this journey?
15: Mm-hmm.
20: Now, Stephen Bradbury, one of our great athletes, he was a ring skater. Everyone else fell down. He got the chocks, got the gold. I feel like Bradbury's played it perfectly. I feel like he can have a giggle at himself.
15: You got to be able to laugh at yourself.
20: I feel like he goes, yeah, if he came out and he was like, I told you, I'm the greatest skater of all time, we'd all go,
19: mate.
20: Big fella.
19: Yeah.
15: Come Everyone on, fell down.
20: Saw it. Whereas I don't know if that level of humility Reagan has.
19: No. She thinks she's really good at breakdancing.
15: But you know what? I rate the confidence. And yeah. I love how much her husband loves her.
20: Well, that's
15: and
20: nice.
15: And she's confident. Like, I was pretty confident that I was a really good singer.
20: Pretty. You're adamant. You're a tremendous singer.
15: I was almost arrogant how good I thought I was at singing.
20: That's fair dinkum.
15: Yeah.
20: But what did we do? We brought you back to reality. We were like, Lulu, you're actually potentially tone deaf.
15: But now.
20: And now
15: I've
20: a giggle at it.
15: But
20: you've
15: I've almost
20: it.
15: Spun it. Now I do my karaoke's every week on We Mean Well, that I still get to do what I love.
20: That's, yes.
15: You know?
20: But that's right. But you're also having a giggle at yourself.
15: Yeah. Because you can't take that away.
19: Because you know, Louie's amazing at singing.
20: Go again, mate.
15: I've already started a documentary on me.
20: Huh?
15: The sun will come out.
20: Don't do this song. This is the one. This is the song. Sorry, we digress from Ray Gunn.
15: I know.
20: Good documentary, not that good at breakdancing. Lulu, that's her song that she thinks she can sing really well.
15: I don't know what you're talking about.
20: Sorry, every time we'd go, oi, sing us a song. Like, give us the best one. Give us your best song of all time. Lulu would sort of stand up and then she'd sort of look down. Then she'd slowly look up. The sun will come out tomorrow. Bet your bottom dollar.
15: Tomorrow.
20: I can't believe you're still doing that.
19: Yeah.
20: After 5 years and now, yeah.
19: All right, let's go to the phones.
3: This is the early drive home with Lou and Jarch.
19: We're asking, when did you think you were amazing at something, but you actually kind of sucked?
20: That's right. Just because off the back of the new Ray Gunn documentary, where, you know, got to the Olympics as a breakdancer, scored zero.
15: Yeah.
20: Not ideal.
15: Yeah, not ideal at the Olympics, Jack.
20: No, it's not.
15: It's not.
20: I mean, you can get better scores.
15: You could definitely can.
20: So we wanted to hear from you guys. Davin, talk to us, mate. What did you think you were good at that you weren't?
5: G'day, guys.
15: Hello.
5: How are you? Good. Yeah, so about 20-odd years ago, I was a young apprentice butcher.
20: Yep.
5: went out to a butchery skills competition on the Friday. Absolutely bleached it, killed it.
20: Yep.
5: Won first place, mm-hmm. had the weekend off, celebrated all the rest. Came back to work on Monday and cut my thumb off. It's the first thing I did all day.
15: Oh, like 2 days off and then bang. Nice one, sport.
20: Did you get the thumb back on?
5: They got a bit of it back on. It's a bit weird.
19: It's a bit weird.
15: It's a bit weird, yeah.
20: It's not
15: thumbs up. Yeah. Thumbs up, Devin. Sandra, talk to us. What did you think you were amazing at, but you sort of sucked?
6: Oh, God. It was very humiliating. It's a bit like you, Lou.
15: Oh.
6: I'm from Kiwi land as well.
20: Yep.
6: I worked to the choir. I was in the choir. I was pretty good, I thought, too.
20: Yeah.
6: And they just asked me to leave.
15: Kicked out of the choir.
6: Yeah, and I didn't really get it. And then I never really got it still. And then we went to a family reunion and got a big, very big family. And my brother was in Japan.
20: Oh, no.
6: So I said to my sister, let's sing a song for Grant. And so we sang He's My Brother.
15: Yeah.
6: And my little brother was in, like, sitting there listening, and he was crying, and I thought, oh, how emotional he is. My husband said, I think he's crying because his ears were hurting.
15: Yeah.
20: The wife left him.
15: Yeah. No more Sandra.
20: Jake, talk to us. What did you think? You actually suck?
19: Ahoy, hoy.
20: Oh, ahoy, hoy. How are you?
17: Super duper. When I was a young pup, I got gifted a set of juggling balls.
15: Mm-hmm.
17: Yeah. And I reckon I practiced for about a year, and I thought, I'm pretty good at this. I can do this for a living.
20: For a living.
17: And then I just looked on social media, looked on YouTube, and there's people juggling knives, people juggling bowling pins, and I'm like, oh, I'm actually really, really bad at this. I can't do this anymore.
15: Give up on the dream.
20: You just mastered the three balls. You're like, hey, this is showbiz, baby. I'm going to Hollywood.
19: God, Australia's got talent.
15: Thanks, Jake.
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19: Lou and Judge on Triple M, and it is time for this.
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19: Okay, here we go. It's back. Woo! Young Guns N' Roses.
20: We love this game.
15: Yeah, good game, good prize.
20: Well, great prize. This is what I love about this game. You get through and you're one of the callers, no matter what. You win.
15: Yeah, which is quite rare. There's usually a loser. There's no loser in this case.
20: Well, there's no loser.
15: If you lose today, you get a double pass. But if you win, then you're carryover champ.
20: Yeah, you're carryover champ for the VIP experience with Guns N' Roses, which is pretty incredible. So the way that the game works, we have played this before.
15: Mm-hmm.
20: We haven't played the rollover version of this. So this is new technically.
15: Mm-hmm.
20: But two callers will go head-to-head. As our three-year-old young gun, Zoya, shout out to Zoya, sings a Guns N' Roses classic in her own unique way. Now, the first caller to correctly identify the song will then go to play. They'll play forward the next day. You can play to win.
19: Yeah, no, you got it.
20: If you don't get the song, you still get a double pass to see Guns N' Roses in your city. So,
15: and then if you win the next day, you carry on. If you lose one of the days, you still get a double pass. Whoever wins gets the VIP, which is, you know, you've got a 90-minute live era pre-show VIP lounge, complimentary.
19: There's lots of great stuff. There's an Epiphone Les Paul guitar as well. So, and a VIP meet and greet. It's all
20: it's good.
19: It's all good stuff.
15: I'm just struggling for our words.
20: Oh, listen. Monday.
19: I think we should probably play.
15: Ooh,
20: it's
15: okay,
20: Monday.
15: Yep. Lauren and Rob, how are you guys feeling? Confident? Better than us?
23: Sure.
20: Great.
15: Okay.
20: Now, keep in mind, you sweet angels, not now. Someone's calling me. Keep in mind, if you lose, you win. Are you ready?
23: Ready. Ready.
20: Let's go.
19: Are we buzzing in with the names?
20: Buzzing with your names, please.
19: Yeah. Okay.
15: Don't you think you know the song?
19: The moment you think you can recognise the song. Take it away, Zoya.
24: Take me down to your paradise.
23: Lauren.
19: Oh, paradise. Lauren.
20: Lauren.
19: Lauren buzzed
23: in. Paradise City.
20: Oh, well, yeah, that was the end.
15: Yeah.
19: She's got it.
23: It's my ringtone.
20: Oh, Loz. Well, listen.
15: That means...
20: That means you're playing tomorrow.
15: Carryover champs.
1: But Rob, you still get a double pass, mate.
20: You still get a double pass.
2: Well, you know what? I'm happy with that.
19: There you go.
20: Yeah, good. Well, I think out of respect for Zoya and her effort, let's listen to the whole clip because these guys were too quick with
19: it. Oh, yeah, let's do it. Let's listen to Zoya. Here we go.
24: Take me back to your paradise. Zippy, the wasp ring and the dog's shoulder thing. Oh, it won't do it. Take me home.
19: Oh, fantastic.
20: I love this game.
15: So cute. So
20: pretty. I love this game. Hey, congrats, Team Zoya. Lauren, we'll see you tomorrow.
15: Yep.
23: Awesome. Thanks, guys.
20: Rock and roll.
15: And enter online if you want to play here to Triple M Wimp page to enter.
19: And Zoya will be back tomorrow as well, singing another Guns N' Roses tune, rock and roll icons, Guns N' Roses, live across Australia. 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
20: That's right.
15: Did you notice anything different about this show?
20: Shivers.
15: Notice anything different that I was doing?
20: You were bloody nut.
15: I'm too good at this game.
20: Why come?
15: So I had a little mystery challenge throughout the show. So there's 14 Aussie insults that have come
20: up. Oh, you call me champ.
15: Yeah, so I secretly tried to see if I could call you all of them.
20: Holy dooly.
15: So there was I got a fair few in there.
20: I noticed the champ.
15: Yeah?
20: I did notice the champ.
15: That was a hard one to get through.
20: You've nailed it perfectly because I was wrong about the boat bottle. I took my licks. So I took my licks with the champ.
15: Yeah.
20: I wonder what the other insults were.
15: Okay, so some of them are, there's okay champ, righto chief, calm your farm, all right muscles.
20: Yep.
15: Pump the brakes, stay in your lane. So there's a little package of me saying the ones that I
20: got said. Done.
15: Yeah.
20: Good work.
15: Yeah. You could easily go, okay, champ.
20: Well,
15: see what's going on here.
19: Yeah, I think words like geriatric.
15: Yeah, okay, mate. Yeah, I was about to say, because he's, you know, the type of person who would be like, all right, settle, pedal, get really, you know, angry. Yeah.
19: So it's been a weekend of torment for poor Miles.
15: He's up, Tiger.
19: I'm playing you versus Lou up next.
20: Yeah, he's not a bit like you, Lou, just a heads up.
15: He is. He always says it to me, stay in your lane, mate.
20: I'm not doing it. Yeah, giving it to Cameron. He got it.
15: Don't
20: up the prize and then take it away.
15: He's up, Princess, thanks.
19: For him, Lou. I should.
15: The brakes there, mate. Righto, champ. So, sniff. Yeah. Like 2 days off and then bang. Nice one, sport.
19: Well done, Lou.
20: I noticed Princess. Did I not notice all of those?
15: Nice one, sport, nice as well. Sport. Like, when have I ever said that one? Nice one, sport.
20: Nice one, sport.
15: Yeah. Ease up, Princess.
20: The only two I noticed was champ and Princess.
15: Yeah.
20: The others just because I
15: think I snuck them in quite perfectly.
20: You did sneak him in perfectly.
15: I was about to say, I'm a wordsmith.
20: He's up, Tiger.
15: Yeah, righto, Princess.
20: Good on you, champ.
15: Cheers, champion.
19: You should keep that up. It was, you know, it felt natural.
15: Yeah, I might.
20: Rip in muscles.
19: Add him to the vocab.
15: Yeah.
20: On your tie pan.
15: Jump it up, buttercup. On to the next one, eh, sport?
20: Sporty.
15: Champion.
20: Good on you, princess.
19: Just sort of like that.
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20: Well, we've got a new version of Judge Jarchy coming, an upgraded version. It's all thanks to MYOB. Now, we're going to hear listeners plead their cases over their biggest workplace tiffs, tantrums, petty office disputes.
15: I like this, like stealing lunches and stuff like that.
20: That's right. So basically, you as the listener, you'll register your workplace grievance with us, right, online. We'll select one of those grievances to present to Judge Jarchy each week.
15: He doesn't like you, so it'll be good you won't be here when he's here.
20: That's correct.
15: Mm-hmm.
20: So you'll present your grievance. Well, they're going to listen to call up who is on the other side of the grievance, seems to disagree with you. After hearing both sides of the story, Judge Jarchy will decide who's right, as he usually does.
19: Mm.
20: But with who he rules in favour of, they'll win $1,000.
15: Oh, so good.
20: Thanks to MYOB.
15: You this get to massive. Air your dirty laundry and potentially win $1,000.
20: That's right.
15: I like it.
19: When it comes to business, we don't always see eye to eye, but when it comes to the best business software, we all agree on MYOB. Find out more at myob.com.
20: Yeah, so if you want to do that, you've got to head to the Triple M page, win page to enter.
19: Yeah.
20: That's what we do.
19: Yeah, head there. Air
20: your grievance. Win a grand.
15: $1,000
20: $1,000
19: Now,
15: a couple
19: the Insta.
15: Of DMs about you shaving your beard.
20: Right.
15: So it was my first time seeing it.
20: In the flesh today.
15: In the flesh.
20: You went straight for the kiss. That was weird because Wumpy was right there.
15: We both started laughing at you, and then I said, you look like a turtle.
19: Oh.
20: That is actually more in line with what happened, yeah.
15: Janelle Archdale, there he is. That's my son, love heart.
20: Well, she hasn't seen this sweet baby face for bloody 15 years.
15: Yeah, for years and years. Lucky you've got rid of the acne.
20: Well, I still had some scarring. That's what it actually really? Brought up. Yeah, I do have some acne scarring.
15: Because you would have had to go on Accutane.
20: Accutane, I did.
15: Oh, it makes me sad for you.
20: Don't feel sad for me.
15: Dylan Alcott.
20: Big deal.
15: Yep, Paralympic gold medalist and professional athlete. He said, looking good, brother.
20: Thanks,
15: Dill. There you go. Dill thinks you look good.
20: Thank you, mate. I appreciate you.
15: Someone said Sid from Toy Story.
20: Yeah. That's fair.
15: Legit looks like Steve-O. A lot of Steve-O.
20: You know, I got mistaken for Steve-O when I was 18 on a top
15: Yeah, I can see
20: in
15: that.
20: In Croatia.
15: Real Steve-O about you.
20: Yeah.
15: And Ash Ray said, I was expecting less of a chin, to be honest. So was I.
20: Okay.
15: I think side-on profile, horrendous. Never turn to your side.
20: Right.
15: But front-on's okay.
20: Okay. So still pretty hurtful, but... Hey, we can't all be Brad Pitts,
15: can
20: we?
15: You're on your side. Come back this way.
20: There's,
15: There.
19: There's a chin
15: Perfect.
19: There. There is a chin there if you squint.
20: If you squint.
19: Just really.
15: Just say.
20: Hey. Some of us have strong square jaws like ULP.
15: Some
20: beautiful
15: of us
20: eyes.
15: Have double chins.
20: Some of us have double chins. Some of us have no chins. But guess what we all have?
15: Fun.
19: Fun.
20: Isn't that right?
15: We do.
20: Look at us.
15: And we'll be back tomorrow for Chewbacca Tuesday.
20: Can't wait. And the new judge.
15: You're still on your side.
20: Okay. Yeah, so front on.
15: Yep. Mm-hmm. Good. Thank you. Just keep it that way.
20: But now I'm side on for the girls outside.
19: And you're side on for me.
20: I'm side on for LP.
15: Yeah, but I can't look
20: but
15: at it.
20: But you can't look at it. You'll vomit again.
15: I'll think. You'll little
20: vomit.
15: Turtle.
20: You'll vomit again.
15: Yeah.
20: Yep. See you later.
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16: 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And right now we're joined by the first Australian to ever play in a Super Bowl, Bill's former teammate, it's Ben Graham.
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17: And here to talk about the LA Rams and San Francisco 49ers at the G, we welcome a man who knows a bit about both.
33: Ben Graham, the first Aussie to ever play in a Super Bowl.
34: Now he's winding up. He lets fly. Oh, look at this. Oh, what a kick. Brilliant kick. Goal.
17: Please welcome Ben Graham.
35: What about this man, fat?
16: I know.
35: 219 of the best for the Cats.
16: Yes.
35: Including a best and fairest, of course.
16: Captain.
35: Captain of that great club. Then goes to the States and plays for 4 different NFL teams and appears in a Super Bowl. Benny Graham, we are not worthy.
36: Oh, come on, JB.
16: Yes,
36: are you wearing a Cleveland Browns hoodie?
16: Yes.
36: Oh, my goodness.
16: The mistake by the lake.
36: The armpit of America.
16: The armpit of America, Jim.
35: I think that's actually being polite. No. I think it might be the freckle hole of America. Seriously. Benny, what is going on with my mob? They can't cock it up anymore.
36: No, they can't. Well, for a long, long time, they've been no good. But stick with them, though, JB, because when they do finally come good, I know. They're in a tough division. They've got the Ravens, the Bengals, and the Steelers.
35: Steelers.
36: The quarterback issue, Deshaun Watson.
16: There's the bloke that went to jail.
37: That's him.
35: Oh, yeah. Deshaun Watson.
16: And you're paying him out how much?
35: $15 million a year to be in jail. We've also got Shedeur Sanders, the prime times kid. Just give him the reins, Benny boy.
36: No, I agree. I agree. But it's not about the Browns. It's about the Rams and the 49ers at the G on Friday.
16: Are you excited?
36: Excited, pumped? Bill. Bill, this is my two worlds colliding.
16: Yes.
36: Played my last AFL game on the MCG.
16: Mm-hmm.
36: Friday, first game, regular season game at the MCG. And 21 years apart to the day I played my first NFL game, September 11, 2005.
16: Really?
36: September 11, 2026. So it's an understatement to say that I'm excited. It's been a big build-up.
16: Bloody oath for that.
36: It's going to be a big week.
16: But two different teams have taken different approaches to this game, Ben.
36: Well, they have, and I'm sure we're all across the 49ers and how, one, they've embraced Melbourne, but the Melburnians embraced everything to do with the 49ers. As a player, I experienced this when

0: I did.
1: Why?
0: Well, it's a long story, Bill, but I did. They signed me the week before, and I played at Wembley and spent the whole week in London doing what the 49ers are doing in Melbourne, got back to New Orleans on the Monday, and they slid a little pink slip across the table and said, Ben, thanks for your services. We're going in a different direction. We only signed you because you had a passport.
1: The other two they were looking at didn't have passports. Because Americans don't have passports, do they?
0: No, they don't. They don't. But so I think they're doing it really well from a player's perspective. They're going to acclimatise to Melbourne. They've taken the town over. They've already said they want to paint the town red.
1: Yeah.
0: It's not their home game, and they're not even one of the four teams that are a part of the international marketing program. Mm. They'll have more of an issue, though, when they get back to LA to re-acclimatise for their next game.
1: Right.
0: But it is at home in San Francisco. They've got actually three quite easy home games after that. But So the Rams, I think they are working from the game backwards, but they're treating it like a business trip. Right. I mean, they're... Interesting thing is it's so different that the best minds have come together to two completely different decisions.
1: Yeah.
0: Some of the Rams players wanted to come out earlier, but when the coaches say this is our best way to prepare for this game, they don't have to acclimatise because they're already on Melbourne time in LA.
1: Right.
0: So when they get back, they will be in LA time, and they've got a tough run.
1: Yeah.
0: So they, as Super Bowl favourites, don't want to start the season off behind the eight ball.
1: Right.
2: All right, so Benny, let's have a look at this game. Two very good teams is why I'm sure you're so excited. These are proper NFL teams. And the quarterbacks, the gunslingers, Matt Stafford, one of the best going around, and Brock Purdy is high quality as well.
0: Well, he is, but the contrast here is Matt Stafford was a number one pick, and Brock Purdy was Mr. Irrelevant.
1: Mm-hmm.
0: That's the name they give the players that are drafted last in the pick. But he has got a PhD, and that... In terms of Eric
1: Parenteau, he is
0: poor, hungry, and disciplined.
1: Oh,
0: he had to work hard for his spot.
3: Yes, like
0: but
3: it.
0: He's a good kid, and he's a very good quarterback. He's not poor anymore. He signed a $360 million deal.
3: Nearly up there with you.
0: No, but it's they are two great quarterbacks, and it is a quarterback league, so you do need them upright. So you need an offensive line to make sure they're protected, and good weapons. And we know that both teams have got them. Matt Stafford's got Puka Nacua and Davante Adams.
1: Mm.
0: Brock Purdy's got Mike Evans, Debo Samuel, George Kittle.
1: Debo.
0: If he plays, Bill, you've got the scoop on that.
3: He's not playing. He's on the piss. That's all he's doing here in Melbourne. We spoke to him Saturday, Jim, and that's all he was doing all week. He wanted to know where to go for dinner and lunch and where are the best bars.
2: I don't think he's on the piss. He said he's allowed to have a beer every now and then. That's fine, isn't it?
3: Do you reckon he'll play, Ben?
0: Well, I think he will because what's fascinating about this is they come out as a team, and while they're out here, they cut a tight end on their depth chart called Braden Willis. So he's just wandering around Australia without a job.
3: No.
0: Yeah?
3: So he's in Melbourne.
0: If another team signed him, he'd have to fly back. So he's staying here and hoping that the 49ers will re-sign him on the practice squad.
3: Oh, jeez.
0: So I think based on that move, George Kittle is more than likely to play.
1: Ooh.
0: The other thing is when I played in London, the game check was in pounds. And you had to pay tax in England.
3: Oh.
0: I want to know with the players here, whether they get a check, an Aussie check.
3: A US dollar.
0: And whether they got to pay tax here. So it's another boost for the Victorian economy.
3: Well, we need it. Don't worry.
0: Well, I'll tell you what.
3: Any
0: criticism about how much this game costs the Victorian government, my goodness me, this is going to be one of the biggest boosts to the economy from an event perspective ever seen.
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2: Tell you what we have done.
3: What?
2: Five last week was at what, Rabs? Four?
3: About 4:45.
1: I was on ball. I was in the middle.
2: Way too early in the book.
4: Right. That was a week after it was at about 5:50.
1: So
2: that's
1: back pocket.
2: That's better.
3: Then I was moved up to the midfield.
2: It didn't land in the midfield. You couldn't run. You couldn't cover the ground fat.
3: And now where am I?
2: Half-back flank. You're going back to the half-back flank, drifting back to the back pocket. Here we go.
5: On Triple M's Rush Hour, this is bizarre. It's Billy's unique look at the other side of footy.
3: Very good today, Jim.
1: We haven't done it yet.
3: No, it is. Yes. Feel like bloody Jeremy Cameron. I'm all over the shop. Just put me forward and I'll kick your goals.
2: All right. Okay.
3: Plenty going on over the weekend, Jim. Big four games of finals footy.
2: Yep.
3: And we start

0: danger, danger, danger, danger. I love you, danger.
1: Holmes. Bit of a funny old night for him, but he's still out there. He's still rolling, and he's hitting up Dangerfield, who missed it. Oh, went back, got out. It. Here's for number five.
2: No, no.
1: Dangerfield, no, number five. What a night.
0: Well done, Nathan. What a night. Wasn't he good, Danger?
2: He was awesome.
0: Oh,
2: he was awesome.
0: You gotta love
2: on
0: that.
2: Seven, when he kicked that fifth, Matty Richardson went all the macho man Randy Savage on him.
0: Oh, did he?
2: He's the cream of the crop, he reckons. Which he bloody is, Danger. Oh, what a complete star.
0: He has been and will continue to be.
3: How about number four, Bins?
0: I have Brian. Brian's Thank always Brian. In this because we love Brian.
2: Yes.
0: And I tell you what, he was all over the rain on Friday night.
1: Yeah. Balls out of bounds on the outer side.
4: Look at look at the rain, Brownie. It's falling straight down.
1: Lord, yeah, it normally does.
5: That's incredible.
4: There's no wind, Brownie, is my point.
0: Just fall straight down, says
2: fall
0: Brian.
2: Straight down. Yeah, normally does. Thank you, Brian.
0: Come on, Brian.
2: Come on, Bristol.
6: What's at number three, Cocko?
0: I tell you who were on Saturday, Jim. The Swannies.
2: Yes.
0: The Swannies were on, and so was Errol.
7: Swans here by 32. They're going to get the clearance through Gordon. He bursts away at speed. Hamels forward Campbell. Back to Gordon. This is a moment. This is a moment.
2: Wow.
7: Gordon at top flight. Kicks a superb goal on his left.
0: Well called.
1: Just to be like him. No, brilliant call.
0: Tim Solly. That was a great call.
2: Great call.
5: Very good.
2: Very good.
0: They were up and about, and so were the supporters. Even Barry Hall's son, he took his top off.
7: Hops his way in, sets sail, and he loves it. Curnow's got a couple, and they get two on the bounce here, the Swans. 8-7-55. The Lions 4-6-30. Triple M Totally Workwear scoreboard.
8: First time in his career, Charlie Curnow has kicked multiple goals in a final as we see Barry Hall and his son's got his rig out. He's doing his.
5: Doing the lasso.
9: Talk about Macho Man Randy Savage. Yeah. That was going on then.
0: Good looking boys, too. Mm,
9: long locks. Mm.
0: Bloody oaf. Unlike that. The long locks, of course.
2: Are you saying that from here?
0: Yeah, I am saying that from here. That was good.
7: Give us number two, Brownie.
0: I tell you what I did like this, Jim, on your station. Matty Nix got a standing ovation at Adelaide Oval.
10: The Bulldogs did throw everything at him. It's been an enormous effort.
11: Hey, smiling, Nixie.
10: Mixing on the big screen here at the Adelaide Oval. Cheer from the crowd.
4: Oh, that's brilliant.
11: Thumbs up.
4: So that's good. Brilliant.
11: Still got the job.
5: Yeah. You can all get stuck.
11: Yeah. He should have just flipped the pair.
5: Yeah, that's what I was thinking. Yeah.
12: Not everyone here, he means it.
10: Adelaide with the ball at halfback. It is deafening at the Adelaide Oval.
0: 51,370 people at Adelaide Oval. That was good, Jimmy boy. Yep, we like that. Well done to the supporters. What do you got at number one, Bill? And as we heard there, he's still got the job, Nixie. So I like this toe-to-toe between our man, Tex, and Tom Morris after the game.
13: It's about this footy club, and you know, we've got three more games to go, so... Much to your disgust.
14: No, I'm happy for you.
13: Nixie will be here, mate. Don't worry about that.
14: So talk to us about the week then. You said outside noise before the game. You bet I started it, but that's okay. I did the news and you won the game and congratulations for it.
13: And then we answered you. Yeah, critics, didn't we? So.
14: You did.
0: Bang, bang.
2: Good.
0: Tommy fired back and then Tex fired back. Good. It was on. I liked
2: that. That's what we like. Yeah, exactly. Well done. Right.
0: And I thought that the Irishman, Mark Keane, he summed it up. Beautiful.
15: Have you gone to speak to the coach yet and said, "Oh, we've kept you in your job, mate"?
16: I think that was a lot of bullshit.
0: That was a lot of bullshit, Jim. That was a lot of bullshit.
2: Well, did you see the Texettes? The three little Texans in the room afterwards.
0: I was going to say.
2: Stunning girl, of course. But two boys.
0: His kids,
2: have got the same ear configuration. Jim. No, in fact,
0: I didn't notice.
2: Identical.
0: I didn't notice.
2: What? The right ear is lower than the other one, and it sticks out exactly the same way as it does with his old man.
0: I didn't notice
2: both of them.
0: It.
2: Oh, I did.
0: I saw. I didn't want to say anything. I was in the crowd, but he would have heard me.
2: Oh, no. No, just gone down the obvious
0: ones. Yeah. Well, they picked him up. They thought they won the premiership.
2: Oh, no.
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9: Right now, we're joined by the co-captain of the Saints and officially the best defender in the game. It is Cal Wilkie.
18: The excitement machine goes towards the pocket, and this man, Wilkie, what a defender this bloke is. I love watching him play. He knows where to be all the time.
19: Williams long down the line. Word down underneath it is Duff Tyler, and you guessed it, Cal Wilkie.
20: It's a 3v1 inside 50 in Essendon's favour. Literally, and Wilkie literally just beat all three Essendon players.
2: All right, so we know Wilkes is a star. Yes. He comes in with us all the time and chats, so we don't even need to worry about any of that. He's open to car wash.
0: Why?
2: With his man, Doogsy Howard.
0: Yes.
2: Now, Fat, you could have chosen 50 places in Greater Melbourne to put a car wash. He's gone to Narrakan Drive, which is, where is it, Cal Wilkie?
21: I'm from Mowie.
0: Mowie! What are you doing out at Mowie,
2: What are
0: Wilkes?
2: You doing in bloody Mowie?
21: I only knew about Murray from Sammy Newman Street Talk, the bloke on there saying, I'm from Mowie.
0: And so where are we, in the main street there of Mowie?
21: Yeah, just on the street between Mowie and Newborough. So main road, it's a beautiful car wash. Settlement just went through about an hour ago. Dougal's cleaning the place, making it all spotless and watching the cars roll in.
0: Oh, 5-star rating, only use tank water, I see, open 24 hours a day.
2: Dog wash.
0: Dog wash, it's dog got wash. It all. Oh,
21: that's it. And maybe we'll have to get you down, Bill, and your budgies, hand washing a few cars, I reckon, soon.
0: I might do that if the weather finds up a bit. I'm going to put on the budgies.
2: No. He's trying to run a business, Fat.
0: No. I tell you what, it would go right, me and Dougsy out there with our budgies on. Hey, this is good, mate. You're entering into the big world.
21: Yeah, that's it, the real world. So
0: real world.
21: It's exciting time. So, literally took it over an hour ago, and we've got no idea what we're doing, but it'll be a bit of fun.
2: Fat, what could go wrong? How many times have AFL, VFL footballers gone into businesses and all hell's broken loose?
0: No. Yeah, it'd be a great idea. Oh, how good's this? There'll be some money here. And then you start losing, and then you blame him, and he blames you, and oh, kaboom. So anyway, kaboom. Hey, also, congratulations. Big night at the All-Australian night, of course. Mm-hmm. You're All-Australian team again, but also the first ever AFL Coaches Association Defensive Player of the Year, Cal.
21: Thanks, Pat. Yeah, no, it was a good night. Bit of a surprise winning that. So, like I said on the rub the other day, I think they're going to have to name this award after me if I'm the inaugural winner.
0: The Wilkie.
2: Now, how are you recapping in your own mind the season for the Saints, Wilkes?
0: 10 wins, Jim. Not enough.
21: Yeah, not enough. A bit disappointing, frustrated. I think we all are the way we finished the season, and obviously not playing in September. You know, you watch the games on the weekend and all you want to do is be a part of it. So, a bit of frustrations and a bit of sour taste in the mouth, leaving the footy club at the end of the season. But I think there's a lot of optimism still going into the off-season, going into next year. But there's a lot of work that still needs to be done to sort of bridge that gap between us and those top teams. And, we won't be able to match it with them in games this year, but ultimately fell apart in, patches that just cost us those games. We're not able to get over the line against those top teams. So, disappointing.
2: All right. So, you're the AFL Coaches Association Defensive Player of the Year. You're all Australian. Yes. So, your exit meeting, what's Roscoe saying to you? You're just going, good, that was all good. We'll see you first day of pre-season.
21: Yeah, I think we just talked about the car wash for about 30 minutes. A lot of it was probably about the team, and what we're going to do together to get this team back to playing in September. So, we sat there for about half of 45 and, I'll be getting, lunch with him, sometime soon to actually really delve into it deeper to really hit the ground running come first day of pre-season rather than just, wait to get on the front foot. So we've got a lot of things we need to improve on and as a group and, whether that's game plan, whether that's, our sort of spirit within the game and, we need to nut that out as leaders.
0: Yeah, a win, a couple would be good. Hey, 178 consecutive games, Wilkes, right? And, which is unbelievable. We love that about you. But Well, there was one stage during the year, I reckon you're going to miss one. Didn't you have a little injury? Is that true? Yeah. You can tell us now.
21: Yeah, Ben King put a nice knee in my back, which fractured a couple transverse processes, which, sound painful it was, but it wasn't too bad the next few weeks. A little bit stiff, but I wasn't looking great early in the week, but came good.
0: Oh, tough. See, Jim, that's tough, isn't it?
2: No, he's tough. They've always been
0: tough.
2: Didn't
0: want to miss a game.
2: Outside of course, the Narracan Drive car wash, what are you doing in the off-season? Going away somewhere?
21: Just Noosa for a couple of weeks in October. Dan Butler's getting married up there, so spend a couple of weeks up there, which will be awesome. Maybe back to Adelaide for a Bucks party or so, and that's about it, really. Probably just down in Maui, watching the cars roll in.
0: Take the Dale down to Maui. She'll love it.
2: Oh, yeah. She'll love that.
0: Hey, you've been following the finals, and who's your tip?
21: Yeah, watched most of the games. Hawthorn were very, very impressive. Yeah. Their pressure was unbelievable. That's what finals footy is. It's who can apply the most pressure and get the ball going forward. And Sydney were immense for that as well. So, I mean, I tipped on Triple M that Freo and Brisbane would win. And I reckon I tipped the week before that Melbourne and Collingwood would win. So I'm 0 from 4. So I've got no idea.
0: Good.
2: Let's hope you've got a lot of idea when it comes to running a car wash here too. Because we want this to go well. Rabsy,
9: that's it.
2: So, Narracan Drive Car Wash, get around it in Maui. Cal Wilkie, well done again on a ripping season.
0: Well
2: good
0: done,
2: luck
0: mate.
2: With the business and a nice little break before pre-season.
21: Thanks, JB. Thanks, Fat. Thanks for having me.
3: 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End the day with a laugh.
6: I have a joke.
3: This is Billy's joke.
0: Joke time. And I've got a little something for you, Jim. Have a listen.
9: Okay.
0: What's that,
9: what
0: Jim?
9: What is that? A drill or a something?
0: No, it's a lift. What? Guess why? I've lifted this September.
9: Oh,
0: so have
9: God.
0: United.
3: End the day with a laugh.
6: Oh, I have a go.
3: This is Billy's joke. Lift the game with a 29.990 cash from United Forklifts.
9: They're happy because our man has...
22: He's working his craft.
9: Yes,
2: no, he
9: hasn't. With a 29.990 cat from United Forklifts.
0: There it is. They've lifted it. 29.990.
2: What? I still don't get the hat, Fat. Is that related to your joke or...?
0: No, I don't know.
2: Like,
0: just
2: what
0: comes
2: was
0: out.
2: The point of it?
0: Just comes out now and then. When we need a little chuckle and...
2: Oh, I see, right.
0: Beersy puts it up on socials and people think I'm a dick.
2: Well, what he's got here is big, bald bowling ball.
0: Oh, no, not again.
2: That's what it says.
0: Why? Who does this?
9: We said. We told you. Riverside.
0: No, Riverside. Riverside.
9: It's AI.
2: It's Rabs, JB, Big Bald Bowling Ball.
0: That's what Jay-Z called me. You're
2: all right, joke.
0: Here we go, Jimmy boy. Little Johnny.
2: Naughty.
0: Naughty, naughty little bastard. The teacher says, if I gave you two cats and another two cats and another two, how many would you have, Johnny? 7. Teacher, no, listen carefully, you fool's head. If I gave you two cats and another two cats and another two, how many would you have? Johnny said, 7. Oh, let me put it to you differently. If I gave you two apples and another two apples and another two, how many would you have? Johnny said, 6. Good. Now, if I gave you two cats, another two cats and another two, how many would you have? 7. Teacher, crack the sad. Johnny, where in the heck do you get 7 from? Because I've already got a f***ing cat.
2: Oh, no.
0: He's laughing. I think we hit it, Rabs. Have a listen.
2: No.
0: Listen to it.

0: plaster. There you go, so super plastic.
1: The super come out when he likes the joke.
0: Exactly.
2: Not bad. Not bad.
0: Well, when you like it, we got super plastic. We've gone another level.

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1: Now, Lam, I'm going to have to break our timetable a fraction, if you don't mind.
2: Okay.
1: I usually do Bible readings on Wednesday.
2: Yes.
1: I'm going to have to bring it forward to Monday.
2: Oh, good. I need to be cured of my sins over the weekend, so this is good. So.
1: And of every living thing of all flesh, two of every sort shalt thou bring two to the ark. To keep them alive with thee, they shall be male and female. Where would that's what? Genesis 6 point point 19 to 20.
2: Oh, okay. My favourite Genesis.
3: Yeah. I thought you were going to go 6-9, but okay.
1: No, that is just your old-fashioned dinner for two.
3: I know.
1: That wouldn't have been much fun on the ark for the animals because they needed to keep... That's maybe what they were doing, to keep the numbers down. Anyway, there's a report going on at the moment about Noah's Ark.
2: Noah's Ark, for those playing at home.
1: Yeah. We're pretty big on the ark, and it's out of Turkey.
2: Oh, fantastic. Oh.
1: Formally, which I'm off to at the end of the year.
2: Okay, yeah, for an enlargement.
1: I've put a line through Thailand. So I'm going to pay the $3,500.
3: I love that we've run over everything since 6:30, yet there's a lot of people listening right now. I have no idea what you're talking about, but that's
2: fine. Well, I'll listen to the podcast.
3: Yeah, that's true.
1: A bloke passed away with a penis enlargement.
3: Okay.
1: Didn't go to Turkey. Went to Thailand. Should have gone to Turkey. Where I'm going. There you go. Ran that over quick.
3: Thank you.
1: Anyway, so there's a lot going around that they believe that in a couple of months' time, they are going to have found Noah's Ark.
2: No way.
1: The actual OG Ark.
3: What?
2: Why?
1: Yes,
2: how do they know
1: there's
2: that?
1: There's been scans, the site, everything. It was found by an army officer. The boat shape, for example, the scan found the three decks, three distinct underground layers.
2: Were there a couple of animal carcasses down there too? Two of everything? A couple of lying carcasses?
1: One of everything.
2: No, male it was two, wasn't
1: yeah,
2: it?
1: Yeah, but what, male and female?
2: Oh, male and female.
1: Yeah.
2: Oh,
1: if, there, okay. If there's two male lions on there, we know...
2: Something went wrong. Yeah, gotcha.
1: That was a dress-up party.
2: Right. So they reckon they found Noah's Ark. Now,
1: yes.
2: Who was around?
1: 1,000 samples have been taken around the rock cavity, and they believe off the scans and stuff, within a couple of months' time, they could be Noah's Ark. The wood has been dated roughly 4,800 years ago. This is unbelievable.
2: No, this is fantastic, and I do think we should take the show to where Noah's Ark is.
1: What's the shipwreck in Perth?
2: Omeo.
1: Have we checked that that's not Noah's boat?
2: Yeah, I'm pretty sure we've done a quick once over and thought, right, that's not the one. That is not the one.
1: They're dead set. They reckon, within a couple of months, as I said, the wood is nearly 5,000 years old.
2: So it wasn't powered by an engine because there was no engines back in Noah's day.
1: No, there was no twin engine off the back.
2: Oh, that's good.
1: That's a start.
2: So that's a start.
1: The big hull shaped about 29 kilometres south of Mount Ararat. Not the town in Victoria.
3: No.
2: Tell you what would be a giveaway sign. It would have absolutely stunk. Imagine getting a lift home with Noah after, you know, the disciples of the boys got together and had a couple of...
1: coffees.
2: Wine, I would say. Mm-hmm. And then, you know, oh, guys, I'm heading off. Who wants a lift? Imagine just being like, oh, God, I don't want to go with Noah again. It stinks. All the animals. You know, they'd have to go to the toot on the toilet and... I'd rather the guy, Moses, is he the one that stuck his stick in the water and just parted the way and just walk home?
3: Yeah.
1: Would have been easier.
2: Good way to get your steps up.
1: But I honestly reckon I might head to Turkey for this.
2: Not the penis enlargement.
1: I'm telling the boss I'm going for the results of the scan of Noah's Ark.
2: Kill two birds with one stone.
1: And I'll come back with an enormous ark. What's a yacht have? Where they
3: wind keel. Oh, the thing at the bottom? Or
1: the thing that sticks up the top.
3: Oh, the sails.
2: The sails. Yeah. You come home with an enormous sail.
1: Come back with a big sail.
2: you just catch the...
1: Imagine that. I walk out the front and I get caught in the wind and I end up in Innaloo. Off he goes. The wind caught the big sword.
2: Well, Noah's Ark won't need a sail if you're on it.
1: No, I'll just lay me on me back.
2: You'll be resurrecting the ark. No animals allowed, though.
1: Anyone listening, I'm not going to Turkey for an enlargement, by the way.
2: No, he's going to Bangkok.
3: Exactly.
1: And if they do it in Australia and they're looking for a sponsorship, I'm happy to do three Instagram posts.
3: Oh, dear.
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1: Now, Lammy, what were you like growing up as a kid when it comes to language in the house?
2: Could swear in front of mum, not dad.
4: Okay.
3: Oh.
4: And would you swear frequently or just occasionally something would slip out?
2: Oh, just you know, in...
4: In convo?
2: In good humour kind of thing. Okay. Never really seriously, no.
4: Yeah. No, so I never swore in front of mum. I reckon I've sworn in front of mum like 3 times in my life.
2: Mm.
4: Dad, I don't think I've really... I never swore at home, essentially. And that's maybe why I've just got a pretty spritey mouth these days. It sort of flows pretty quickly, some words in between.
2: Because you've been suppressed.
4: I have been suppressed. I mean, I was like a poet as a junior.
2: It's like that social media trend where you let kids go into the bathroom and they can say naughty words. That's like you, Zave, in the studio here.
4: Actually, now think about it, my little fella Albie would be up for a lot of money for about what I'm about to speak about, because we did that recently. And he didn't miss a word. they've introduced a swear jar yesterday for Father's Day.
3: Oh.
4: Having said that, you need to support the father on Father's Day, not introduce rules that's going to cost me money.
2: I was going to say, Father's Day has gotten less fun over the years then.
4: So I got Lululemon jocks.
2: Yep.
4: Uniqlo t-shirts.
2: Country Road voucher.
4: Country Road voucher. That's all I need in life.
2: Perfect.
4: That's all I wear every day.
2: And?
4: A swear jar. Now, Albie set the rules for the swear jar.
2: I'm surprised you didn't get a new Rottnest t-shirt.
4: No, you only ever get them when you're over there. It's part of the experience. Gotcha. You've got to blend in.
2: Cool.
4: And they're also running out of colours.
2: Mm.
4: I've got most of them.
2: I know.
4: No, so the swear jar has been introduced. It's on the bar at home with a whiteboard and a marker next to it where the boys can freely put up some figures if they hear something come out of my mouth that's not acceptable. And I tend not to swear.
2: Yeah.
4: Try not to. Occasionally things get the better of me.
2: Well, slippery.
4: Yes, they just slip out. And who's Albie to bloody dob on me?
2: Exactly.
4: He just got in trouble for whispering in the ear of Conor McDonald to F someone up on the weekend.
2: That was so funny.
3: That was really
4: anyway,
3: funny.
4: So the rules in the house are, Lammy, the shh word.
2: Yep.
4: $1.
2: Oh, okay.
4: The D word.
2: Mm-hmm.
4: $1.
2: Hey.
4: The pff word.
2: Oh, God. Oh, that's slippery. Harry. He's $2.
4: $2.
3: Very forceful, too.
4: And then there's a word that we just don't ever say.
2: Yeah.
3: Oh.
2: And how much is that one?
4: $50.
2: $50?
4: It's a 50.
3: Oh, so cool.
2: And that's fair. You should never say that word.
3: No.
4: But I was at the pub yesterday and I got home having a couple of beers with some mates. And the whiteboard had like 6 words up there.
2: From who?
4: Well, from me. It wasn't even home.
2: So hang on.
4: Money goes to them.
2: Yeah, correct. So they've implemented a swear jar knowing that they're going to make some money from dad. But they've started to get a little bit fruity with the
4: at least day one, just relax, boys. You can't nail me when I'm not home.
2: No, unless they mic'd you up at the pub, in which case
4: then it would have been more than 6. But no, I'm starting to go broke slowly.
2: Yeah,
4: with the word.
2: Calm down.
4: But Albie doesn't have to reciprocate if he has one slip.
2: Right.
4: It's only for adults.
2: Oh, it's only for adults. Usually swear jars, I would have thought, are for the kids.
4: Albie, my little tip rat. He's at the moment got a mullet. Yeah. No sideburns. Lost his middle tooth yesterday.
2: Ah.
4: So that's really bogany. Mm. Tooth fairy came, though.
2: Oh, good. And
4: he got a fiver. On the tooth fairy.
3: Because he hadn't lost it, because otherwise he would have got
4: it. No, if they lose it, the tooth fairy doubles at home. So he unfortunately couldn't throw it away quick enough. And found it.
2: Fiver. Tooth fairy's more generous nowadays.
4: Yeah, what were you, gold?
2: Back in my day was a goldie, $1 or $2.
4: Yeah, very similar.
2: But then again, back in our day, that could get you a lot further. You know what
4: correct.
2: I mean?
4: Correct.
2: Mm. Nowadays, please, what would $2 get you?
4: $2 could get me 4 Bubblo bills down at the Lake Tyre General Store.
2: We used to have ice creams at the canteen that were only like 50 cents back in the day. Crazy.
4: Now, God. I went and bought Albie some party pies and sausage rolls for lunch the other day.
2: Yeah.
4: At $17.
2: No, that's crazy.
4: Mm.
2: I went into Spudshed yesterday. Some good stuff in there, like bargains.
4: Oh, right.
3: I didn't realise this was going to turn into a
4: anyone else
3: back when my day break all of a sudden.
4: What else do you like at the moment?
3: Jeepers.
2: No, I got Charlie those. They're not. I know they're not healthy, but you know the little chicken nuggets, but in the shape of dinosaurs.
4: Oh yeah, dino nuggets.
2: Yeah,
4: absolutely.
2: I think they're fun.
4: I still eat them.
2: Good. I kind of got them for me.
4: No, they're great.
0: This is Triple M Breakfast with Xavier Ellis and Katie Lamb. 92.9 Triple M.
4: Bang.
2: Wow.
3: Most unusual thing has happened.
2: Oh my God.
3: Katie Lamb has not stood up until right now, as I've mentioned it, as we start Wheel of Games. Because every time we play a game, you are on your feet.
2: Correct. I was
3: reading. You need to lock in.
2: I was reading a story about a penis enlargement. Sorry about that.
4: Oh. Any insight?
2: Any tips and tricks?
4: Yeah, so we're about South Perth,
2: so
4: or
2: where can you get that done?
4: No, I'm just asking for a minute.
2: And how much is it?
4: Don't worry about curiosity. Price doesn't matter.
3: Wheel of Games overall score, Katie 62, Zave 49. Zave, the wheel is there. Could you please spin it?
5: Oh, please.
2: Spin it with your schlong.
5: Yeah. Wrap your schlong around it.
3: Got a wheel, it's got a whole bunch
2: wheel
3: of games on it.
2: Please behave. I know.
4: We will lose our job. Sorry. In this segment, I think.
3: Genre bender is what we're playing today.
2: Oh, fun.
3: So I'm going to play you a song, but it's been done in a completely different style.
2: Yeah.
3: You need to give me title and artist, please.
2: Perfect.
3: And buzz in with your names as your buzzer before you give me your answer. This is a very different version of the song that we're looking for, which is done

0: said, baby, let's go. And
1: Kate,
0: I told her.
1: Usher, yeah.
2: Well done.
1: Yeah. Yeah.
2: Knew the song. Yeah, don't know the artist.
1: Artist, really?
2: I know Usher, but like I wouldn't have got it.
1: We'll both sing along then. Yeah. That was, I don't usually like heavy metal, but that was kind of
3: a bit more sort of like pop punky.
2: Also, Usher, yeah, a good song too, by the way.
3: I feel like it's one of Zave's Mascara Boys that probably did that one.
1: Yeah.
2: Yeah.
3: All right, so Zave, you need this to stay alive. Katie leads 1-0. This is done in the style of outlaw country.
4: You try to scream, but terror takes a sound before you make it.
1: Oh,

0: Michael Jackson, Thriller. I'm elliptically big time this morning.
1: Get off the elliptical.
0: That was a whitewash, Leachy.
2: Yeah.
1: It's not my area, that one. I actually like the songs. So I'm happy.
2: I'm a bit disappointed because I was hoping we'd get to a third one because we're running a tad early.
1: Have you got it? Go to your planet.
2: No, it can't because Matt will get angry because then he has to come up with more.
1: Well, because the 8 million songs out there, he couldn't just hit AI on one of them.
2: Correct. Exactly. So Katie Lamb moves to 63. Zave goes to 49. And life is good for Katie Lamb.
0: Life is great for Lamb.
2: Jesus. I don't know how I feel about you kicking away like this. Okay, righto.
3: This is Triple M Breakfast with Xavier Ellis and Katie Lamb. 92.9 Triple M.
0: Dead set thought somebody part of the team had passed away over the weekend.
1: No way.
0: Yeah, I was like, I was on.
1: Did you mourn?
0: I was online. I was about to. I was online and I was looking at this incident and I thought, oh God, that'll be Zave. That'll be Xavier Ellis.
1: Off past.
0: I could not believe it. I was just like, oh no.
1: That would have been a bad weekend because I went to the Scarborough Sporty for the first time in like 8 months.
0: Mm.
1: I had to Google Maps it.
0: Yeah.
1: Got there. I was like, do we still order beer over the bar? Like, how does this exchange work? I haven't been. Like, do I put my hand up?
0: Yeah.
1: Like,
0: yeah.
1: I was that out of touch. So if I'd have died before re-engaging there, I would have been very sad.
0: It would have been sad, but then probably would have got Monday off. So I was kind of like,
1: How many days off do you get? You reckon?
0: Surely you'd give me the rest of it.
2: I get the feeling we'd be off for quite a while.
0: Yeah.
2: A good couple of weeks, morning.
1: Right.
2: Playing best of. Oh,
1: thank you.
0: But back, you know, better than ever after the next break.
1: Yeah.
0: Anyway,
2: yeah, for the brand new co-host.
0: I read online and it was something that you would do. So I was just like, oh God, I can't believe he's gone. He's done it finally. And now he's valeted.
1: Right.
0: A penis enlargement surgery.
1: Oh, has goodness. No, mine was just a success.
0: So.
1: What's happened?
0: So, a British Nigerian influencer.
1: Please say in Turkey too, just to really top it off.
0: No, his nickname is Tiny.
1: Tiny, massive.
0: Oh. He's gone to Thailand.
1: Oh, Thailand.
0: Ironically, Bangkok. To get penis enlargement surgery.
2: I don't understand that.
1: So, Bangkok?
0: Mm-hmm.
1: Like,
2: let's not emphasize that.
0: No, I'm saying that's where he went. He went to Bangkok.
1: It's absolutely.
2: Just careful of your emphasis.
0: So, it's at Coban. So he went there and then.
1: So at the moment, nothing wrong with the story. I've been there.
0: Correct. And you've undergone the similar sort of thing.
1: Very similar.
0: You need the reversal now because it was too big. Unfortunately. Something happened in the surgery that triggered
2: pulmonary
0: embolism.
1: Embolism.
0: And Tiny valet.
1: Passed.
0: Yeah. Due to a penis enlargement surgery. Wow, you'd be flat. Surely. You would be flat about that.
1: 100%. So Tiny was called Tiny, I'd imagine, because he was.
0: You would think.
1: I think so. And then he's tried to ditch the nickname, and instead he's...
0: But you've paid all that money to get a penis enlargement surgery, and then you've died on the table. I reckon he would have written a waiver saying, if something happens during this penis enlargement surgery, I want an open casket. Just to see.
1: just to see whether it was...
0: just to see.
2: Where's it open from? You're not the whole, you know, because you usually have.
0: No, but he wants to. He wants someone to enjoy the final point. Actually, you paid all that money.
1: Not to be too crass.
0: No.
1: I'd say wheel me back in.
0: Oh no.
1: And go again. just a little bit more, just for the funeral.
0: We're gonna need a bigger coffin.
1: Can't shut the lid.
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1: Travis Head on 78. Just pounds him all the way!
0: But now, off the field, he might have just crossed the line.
2: The boys are filthy with it.
0: And today, JB and Billy are going to take him to task.
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0: Wright Oil.
4: 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On my podcast, The Howie Games, we've been featuring some rugby league greats. So if you love great sport and even better stories, get stuck in. 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
14: And happy Father's Day to everybody yesterday, including you, Zave, the best dad in the world.
15: Thank you, Lammy. Thank you. Now, you said that off the back of me. just taking aim at Mother's and Father's Day because over social media, like when you go to the Olympics, they only hand out one gold medal.
14: Yeah.
15: There's only one best of.
14: Yes.
15: And funnily enough, I find it quite funny when I get on social media on Mother's Day and Father's Day that the partner of said father or mother to the best dad in the world.
14: Especially the ones that have, like, had a baby 2 weeks ago.
15: No, don't. I can't. The one who literally have done three nappies, and it's like the best dad. We are so lucky that we got the best dad.
14: Yeah, correct.
15: I'm like,
14: can I just quickly say, I also love, you know, seeing it and, you know, to my,
15: you has
14: know,
15: it pissed you off until I've mentioned it?
14: Yeah, more so from the people that I, who complain about their husbands correct. All the time. Yes, and then it's all of a sudden the best dad in the world. It's like, please, not what you said last night.
15: Oh, the mum. Oh my goodness. She's unbelievable. No, mate, you said she bullies you. Like, what are you talking about? That was not the conversation we had at the pub on Saturday.
14: Correct.
15: When she dragged you out of the pub. Like, come on.
14: Anyway, so actually the best dad in the world.
15: The best dad in the world. I didn't actually, one of us posted on Instagram yesterday. It was me for M, not M for me. great day yesterday. Kids, very lucky. Woke up early. Albie was still asleep in his big boy bed.
14: Great.
15: M was hungover. And Ted was up chilling, so I just went to the gym early.
14: Oh, on the elliptical?
15: Yeah, ellipticaled on Father's Day.
14: Fantastic.
15: Father's Day elliptical, no dramas there. Because I had something on Saturday night, a Father's Day soccer game. That wrapped up at like 8.
14: Yeah.
15: Bang, perfect. Means you're going to be healthy the next day.
14: Perfect.
15: No dramas at all. Got home, and you could tell really quickly, the boys are so excited, but Ted straight away, like, I can see he's holding a sheet that they've filled in class. And he's like, what's your favourite colour, Dad? What's your favourite colour?
14: Yeah, quickly doing it last minute.
15: And I'm like, well, I could see it was all in green. I was like, well, my favourite colour would be green.
14: Oh, thank God.
15: And then he's like, oh, mate, Dad, what? Do you like steak? You like steak? You like steak? And I was like, yeah, love steak. He's so like, yes.
14: So then, leading you into everything that is
15: Well,
14: done.
15: The sheet that I give you, it's like,
14: of course.
15: My dad's favourite colour is green.
14: Yeah.
15: My dad loves eating steak. So he was very happy that he was spot on there with what I enjoy. Better than what I had previously. A sheet's still here from like 3 years ago from Father's Day about how old I am.
2: Yeah, go grab that.
15: I've really
2: seen
15: that.
2: This in the studio.
15: This has been here for years.
2: Yeah.
15: This is my dad, and it's just blue scribble.
14: Perfect.
15: I love him because he's the best. He gets me baby chinos. When I was a baby, Ted said, drop Albie. First thing Ted said was, drop him, Dad, drop him. And Dad said, no, I'm not going to drop him. Grown-ups don't drop babies.
14: Oh, thank well you, Albie. Done. Oh, the best dad in the world.
15: He's 100 years old and almost dying.
14: 100 years old and you're almost dying.
15: He likes beers.
2: that's accurate.
14: See, so, I like that because that's when they're a lot younger and it's a bit more.
15: Correct. Yeah. And as I've matured, though, what do you reckon I would have got for Father's Day? I wear one type of jock.
14: Lululemons.
15: I wear one type of T-shirt.
14: Uniqlo.
15: And when I dress up, I wear one brand.
14: If it's not Rotto, you're Rotto's T-shirt. Rotto. Country Road.
15: Well, there you go. Ding, ding, ding. That's exactly what I got. Great Father's Day. And went for beers with dads. I thought it was like a family outing. But no, and I didn't introduce this to the group. The group introduced it to me.
14: Yeah.
15: That you just go for beers with the dads.
14: Just dads.
15: Yeah.
14: Fantastic.
15: What a win.
14: Good outcome for you.
15: Great outcome. Had a family dinner last night. And the title of family dinner wasn't Father's Day dinner. It was like September birthdays. I'm not going.
14: Yeah.
15: As long as it wasn't Father's Day, I'm not there.
14: And your birthday's not in September?
15: It's Father's Day, so I get to choose. If it's a Father's Day dinner, I have to be there.
14: Yeah.
15: Wasn't. So I made sure the title very clear.
14: Well done.
15: September birthdays. Ciao.
14: Ciao for now.
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14: What'd you have to do when you lost the bet on Friday, if you remember? Hawthorn unfortunately pumped Fremantle, so therefore I had to stand on Roberts Road in a Hawthorn jumper, Wizards dress, Wizards hat, holding up a sign that said, honk if you want to see the Wizards wand.
15: That's right, Leakey, we are down at Roberts Road and Lammy is dressed as the Wizard and she is holding a sign saying, honk to see the Wizard's wand.
2: My goodness.
15: You hear that? Up it goes, Lammy.
14: Look. A lot of honks coming down Roberts Road.
15: There are a lot.
14: Come on, give us a honk.
15: Yeah.
14: Shane Crawford's going to have to run Gold Coast to Sydney, Melbourne to Sydney.
15: What is Gold Coast to Sydney really quickly?
14: I don't know. But he...
17: That's what I'm talking about!
14: He thought that Brisbane were going to win easily against Sydney.
2: I think a lot of people did.
14: A lot of people did.
15: Mick Barlow didn't. I did see that on social media. Mick Barlow was big on the Sydney Swans. Credits... To Mick, it is 678 kilometres.
14: Could not pay me. I physically couldn't do it, so I don't know. No. Physically couldn't do it.
18: But then back in 2010, he also did a run from Adelaide to Melbourne, so he's thinking, oh, I can do this.
14: Also, just quickly, back in the day, I can't even remember what the bet was, but remember when you could poke someone on Facebook?
18: Yes.
14: It was like a feature back in the day.
15: Oh, yeah.
18: They could throw sheep at people.
15: It was a way to flirt a bit, too.
14: It was. So I can't remember
15: what
14: the bet was.
15: Don't think it had the same meaning to it. But
14: Cyril and my friend lost a bet, and she had to, the punishment was she had to poke a guy that she liked.
15: Oh, yes, that would have been a great bet.
14: But she did it. And then anyway, it was funny because usually it said you poked so-and-so. And I don't think it came up. But so she poked again, but it had come up, so she double poked. Oh, God, did I laugh.
15: When you're young and you're double poking, it's no good for you.
14: All right, let's go to Matt in Rockingham. Good morning.
19: How's it going?
14: What happened? First of all, what was the bet over?
19: Well, Canelo beat Gennady Golovkin about 8 years ago, so I bet on boxing.
14: Oh, boxing match. Okay, and so tell us what you had to do when you lost the bet.
19: Well, I had to sit on a cactus.
18: Sorry, what?
14: Matt? Ouch. Oh, hang on, pants on or off?
19: Off.
18: No,
19: off.
18: Wow.
14: So, jocks on or off?
19: Off.
18: No,
14: Matt, are you okay?
19: Yeah.
14: Oh, good.
19: Yeah. Eight years ago, but, you know, there was a couple of spines in there for about 6 months.
15: As you said, but imagine the poor cactus. It's just minding its own business. Then Matt just comes and sits on you. His big hairy ginger.
14: No.
19: I'm not a ginger like you.
15: No, a ginger means you're freckled. Your ginger's not your hair.
14: Hey, Matt, talk to me about the pain. Was it a sensation you just wouldn't have felt before?
19: It was a bit itchy for a while.
15: Now, Matty, I want to know how that comes up in conversation. It's a little bit like hitting a peanut with your pecker across Subiaco Oval. How do you come up with the origins? Like, we're going to sit on a cactus.
19: Oh, look, people know me. You know, that's not really out of the. You know, it's not strange for me.
15: It's not strange.
14: All right, so Matt, if sitting on a cactus isn't strange, what are some other things you've done?
15: Yeah,
18: that are slightly PG.
14: That are slightly PG.
19: No, we'll keep it to that.
18: Please. Yeah.
14: Okay. We'll just keep it to that. Wow, sitting on a cactus. All right, well, that's the next one for you and I, except not me.
18: Well,
14: it's a one-way bet.
18: I mean, Fremantle and Geelong.
14: I'm not sitting on a cactus.
15: I will sit on a cactus.
14: Voluntarily.
15: Tonight.
18: And then head to the rain.
14: No one's making you sit on a cactus. Yeah, Zave, you watch. You'll be at Bunnings buying cactus today.
15: They'll be like, gee, mate, cactuses aren't in season, so they are tonight. Don't worry about that.
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14: That's it. We are officially on the hunt for the best butcher in Perth. 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Just for voting, you can win $1,000. But we thought we'd open up the line, get the ball rolling. Jason in Chidlow, good morning to you.
21: Morning, ladies and fellas. Yeah, here's one out of left centre for you. It's Gingin. Gingin Butchers, mate.
15: Gingin Butchers.
14: All right. And when do you go? When's your when's peak time?
21: I go every Tuesday and Thursday because I've got a delivery run down there to Coonabidji, which is pretty close to Gingin. I get some meat packs there.
15: Yeah, what? If say I'm coming over for a barbecue, Jase.
18: Dog it.
15: What goes on? What's your number one?
21: Oh, snangers. Yeah, definitely. And skewers, mate. Beef skewers.
14: Oh, love a beef skewer.
15: I'm on the Gingin Butcher website as we speak, Lammy.
14: Looks good.
15: Delicious looking. I feel it there for you. Bang.
14: Delish. All right. Thank you, Jase. Let's go to Cherie in Kelmscott. Where's the best butcher in Perth?
22: Hello, it's Shari. How are you?
14: Oh, sorry, Shari. Sorry.
22: All good. There's a butcher in Midland called Tony's House of Tender Meat. Delicious.
14: That's
22: the quality in it.
14: That is currently beautiful. In the top 10 as well, Shari. Oh.
22: Yes. They have amazing stuff there. They even have a fridge full of like more unusual meats like kangaroo and crocodile.
15: Oh, beautiful.
14: Like have you ever tried crocodile?
22: I had, and I also cooked it for the first time the other day from there.
14: Tell me everything. Yeah. What does it taste like?
22: Like chicken.
18: Okay. Of course, everything tastes like
15: so
18: chicken.
15: So if Katie and I were coming over for a feed, what would be your number one go-to?
18: Yeah.
14: Some croc.
22: No, I definitely would. They have do a good Oslo Buko.
14: Yum. Love Oslo Buko. That's delicious. All right. Thank you, Shari.
15: This is Shop 5 Midland Village, Lammy. I'm on their website.
14: Okay. And we'll finish off with Tom in Bassendean. Tom, best butcher in Perth. Where do you reckon?
1: Hey, guys, you there?
15: Yeah, yes. We're here.
1: Yeah. So, Frank Toro's in Highgate.
14: Frank
1: number
14: Toro's.
1: One.
14: Okay. You frequent this place? What do you get usually?
1: Yeah, so I'm not actually 100% sure what the proper name is.
15: Yeah.
1: But my wife and I, we call them the dog turd.
14: Oh, God.
15: That wouldn't be their name as a guess.
18: I'm going to suggest it's not.
1: No, but I'll explain why. It's because it's the Italian sausage. The Italian sausage all rolled up with the skewer straight through the middle. So if you look at it, it looks like a dog turd.
14: Yes.
15: Gotcha.
1: But 10 out of 10. Frank Toro's very, very good. Very good.
15: I'm looking on their website as well. They look delicious.
14: Is it
18: Frank Toro? I think it is.
14: Toro. That is.
15: Tell you what, I miss a lamb cutlet, to be honest.
14: I love a lamb cutlet. Big fan.
15: Might get them on the barbecue tonight, actually.
18: Yeah, right.
14: What kind of do you have the... You've got ribs, you've got...
15: I'll just go to the lamb cutlets tonight, I think.
14: Yeah.
15: Barbecue them. Yeah. Send some down the hill to you if you want, mate.
18: The good thing when you go to a butcher, if you need, like, something done, like, where it's like, oh, I need, like, chicken thighs with the bone in the skin on, when you might
15: they
18: not
15: do
18: see
15: everything.
18: It there, and they just
15: they
18: go,
15: do
18: yeah,
15: everything.
18: Off I go. Yep, yeah. I'll go do that for you, rah-rah. Cost nothing extra. That's the best thing about a butcher.
14: Yeah.
18: They're fantastic. So you got that list there of some of the top 10 that we have at the moment, some of the others that are in that top 10?
14: Some of the others are Grayson's Family Butcher, Bully Butcher, that's in Bullsbrook, Kingsley.
15: Jeremy McGovern voted for Bully Butcher.
14: Troy's Meats.
15: Nominated, yeah.
14: Balcatta, Troy's Meats.
18: Oh, Troy's Meats. Yes.
15: Love Troy's.
14: Yes.
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4: Righto, did you see what's going on over in Tahiti? It's the annual Chaupu, the world's steepest wave. Sorry, father of a surfer. Give me a moment to talk about surfing.
5: Oh, no, I'm the mother of a surfer too, Marto. Don't you worry.
4: Righto. Well, I don't know if either of our sons will ever be going to Tahiti.
5: Daughter.
4: It is. Oh, daughter is a surfer.
5: Rivers declared she's going to be a surfer.
6: Yeah, I wasn't aware of that. Yeah. It's just a declaration
5: she's
6: at this
5: never
6: stage.
5: Surfed.
6: No, does she own a board?
5: Well, she can stand up on a board. We hired one at Noosa, you know, for an hour at the beach there. Just hired one and out she went. She loved it.
4: She can go straight to Tahiti.
5: She wants to be
4: Tahiti.
5: A surfer, she said.
4: Righto. Well, tell her the waves at the moment. It's the steepest face of any wave in the world, and it's like a meter below. It breaks on a meter of and then there's coral. And you just get the shit shredded out.
6: And
4: here.
6: I believe it's pronounced
4: Chaupu. All right. Now, did you see the reason I talk about it? Because today in round two, Kelly Slater.
5: Oh, so hot.
4: He got through the first round. How old do you think Kelly Slater is?
6: 795.
5: I don't care.
4: Correct.
5: It doesn't matter.
6: No, he's 50, in his 50s?
4: 54.
6: Yeah.
4: 11-time world champion. He is truly the GOAT. You go, the GOAT of this sport. No, there is only one GOAT in surfing. It is Kelly Slater. He hopped back on. He hasn't been surfing at the series, but he went, hey, listen, I want to go to Chaupu. Of course, you're going to go, come on in, son. One round one, okay? So he'll be in round two today. Keep an eye on that. You'll be watching because he's up against Gabriel Medina, the world number one surfer. So he's up against the best at the moment.
6: Have you discussed him before? I think I've...
4: Something Cole Medina.
7: Something Cole Medina.
4: Here you go.
5: Where's he from?
4: Brazil. The Brazza boys are amazing. Here's a little bit of yesterday's.
8: The waves at Chaupu continue to be as ferocious as ever.
9: Oh, my gosh, look at this wave, dude. Oh, my gosh. Oh! I gotta get out of here.
6: Yeah, dude.
4: I love surfing commentators. All right, that's part one of sport. Keep an eye on that. You'll see it tonight, I guess. Rugby league, and, of course, it was, again... Camel To'o.
10: The Pacific push continues. Brian To'o to join the PNG Chiefs on a 3-year contract.
4: All right, the cheat. They should be called the PNG cheats, not the cheat. Oh, tax-free dollars.
6: Cheats, you reckon?
5: They still have to fall under the same salary cap, though, and eventually that money will run out.
4: But hold on, it's worth another 50%. Like, they're getting 50% more than everyone else. They don't have to pay tax. It's unbelievable.
5: Yeah, if you had to go and live in PNG. Yeah,
6: let's see how long they stay.
4: I love PNG.
6: You go there for a little bit, maybe win a premiership. Right, the team they're putting together is unbelievable.
4: Joey Manu, Zach Lomax in the centres, To'o, Camel on one wing, Alex Johnson, the record try scorer on the other wing, Luai. They probably need some forwards at some stage, but anyway, because the game's one up front.
6: I think they'll find a few in PNG.
5: Yeah, they're building something, I think. You know, they're going to have a great team. It will be competitive.
4: To'o didn't even go to New Guinea, okay? He came up to Brisbane, the Penrith Panthers said, you've got 7 days and you can only deal with the Chiefs. If you can't get a deal done, and this has only happened in the last week or so, he came up here and they flew down, Chamis, etc., flew down from New Guinea, met here, went, where else is he going to go? He loves
5: Luai. He's his best mate. Yeah. And they're talking Nathan Cleary still may get there yet. Could you imagine?
4: Can you imagine?
5: And 5-time premiership winners.
4: Incredible.
6: Penrith, New Guinea.
5: New South Wales.
4: PNG, Penrith,
6: now,
4: New Guinea.
6: Are they playing in Australia?
4: No, they're playing there.
6: Yeah.
4: Oh.
6: Have you heard this?
4: No.
6: They play games, live there. You have to live there for the tax rate.
4: Oh, so our house here at Suncorp will be the Dolphins, the Broncos, and the Chiefs.
5: And the Chiefs.
6: Okay. Oh, it's Katoni Sags going there too.
4: And finally, can we warn off? Sometimes you go, listen, bugger off the rest of you, because did you see the Australian cricket team is up in Darwin. Jake Weatherald, he's from Darwin.
8: Aussie opener Jake Weatherald is gearing up for a hometown test with a difference, heading back to Darwin, where he was born and raised, for the opening match against Bangladesh.
4: All right, that's the story they're pushing. He needs runs, otherwise he'll get dropped.

0: Can I just say to you, it starts on Thursday, the test, and good luck to the Australians, sort of, but quite simply, look at my watch. It's August.
1: Yeah, what the hell, man?
0: All right, as Barnaby would say to Australian cricket...
2: Sit down!
0: Yeah, and Stewie McGill...
2: Move on.
0: Listen, cricket, bugger off. We'll say hello to you again in October, where you belong, and then right. Just play summer. But right now, this is ridiculous, and it's Bangladesh.
1: It is cricket. Rabs, cricket. Yeah.
3: Why don't you shut up for a moment?
0: Yeah. Bugger off, cricket.
4: Triple M Breakfast.
5: Let's talk Australian politics. Bit of a shambles at the moment. I'm not sure if anyone else has a lack of confidence in our leaders, but...
0: I do.
5: Anthony Albanese's found himself in a little bit of hot water. I mean, look, this happened a month ago, but it has resurfaced recently. He went on a podcast. You know, he did a podcast with Abby Chatfield last year or the year before, and it didn't come off looking so great. He's done it again. He's gone on a podcast with this Bush Barbie. Nikki Osborne is her real name. Bush Barbie is the character that she plays. And Bush Barbie's asked him, I think, an inappropriate question in the first place, but she's asked him about Kylie Minogue. And she said, you know, basically, would you shag, marry, or, you know, whatever her, that, you know, quick fire sort of type.
1: Shag, marry, date.
5: Because
1: one of them is meant to be kill. Yeah. And she obviously thought that's changed a bit extreme.
0: Has anyone ever found Bush Barbie funny?
5: No. And shame on Nikki Osborne, I guess, you know, for doing this in the first place. But she's Money. Trying to be relevant.
1: Why
5: she's trying
1: are you
5: to be
1: clutching
5: funny.
1: Your pearls? Who cares?
5: Well, it's just, it's disrespectful. It leads him into a question that he should have just said pass on. He should have just said...
0: Why was he doing the podcast
5: in
0: the first place?
5: Well, he's got a wife. He's 12 months into his marriage and he's saying he wants to shag Kylie Minogue.
1: No.
5: He actually says, all three. I love Kylie Minogue. She's a great chick. I'd shag her, I'd marry her, and I'd date her. All right, so that's the first one. Then he starts talking about the Japanese ambassador's melons.
6: The Japanese prime minister brought a melon.
7: How did he get that through customs?
6: She? It's a royal melon.
7: Oh, she smuggled... It was a she...
6: She?
7: Did she smuggle it?
6: I don't know.
7: Oh, I'm expecting...
6: Got a couple of melons.
7: She brought two,
6: as you do.
7: She just came in looking like Pamela Anderson.
6: She brought two.
7: Yes, really?
6: And they're beautiful.
5: And he's in a bit of hot water because he, like, you know, his gesture was like two melons. And
0: melon
5: he's done, you know,
0: smuggler.
5: Like the 6-7, you know, the little palms facing up towards the sky. He's kind of like juggled melons, you know, in a reference to maybe her breasts as such, which obviously was not what he was intending to do. But I feel like Nikki obviously has led him, oh, she brought melons, oh, like Pamela Anderson style. So she's kind of obviously led him into it.
0: Yeah. It made me look at the Japanese Prime Minister for the first time. I looked at the photos.
5: Well, Nikki didn't even know that she was a he.
0: Oh,
5: yeah, because she's...
0: The Royal Agates, they might have been.
5: That could have been.
4: Triple M Breakfast.
1: It's Census Day.
2: Get your hand off my census!
1: And as we know, we're also...
4: Triple M, the Munted Dog Network.
1: Munted to, like, this level.
4: Triple M, the three-legged, one-eyed, ugly dog network.
5: Well, the people at the Ekka are celebrating the beautiful dogs and the obedient dogs and the ones that can jump things and crawl through things and do all the fancy things.
0: That's not many. That's the creme de la creme of dogs.
5: We want to celebrate the underdog,
4: Triple
5: you know?
4: M, the stinky, drooling, ugly dog network.
1: Ooh. Yeah. Now, we are doing Triple M's dog census right now, 0484101045. Give us your dog name. Give us a breed. How many legs does it have? How many eyes does it have?
0: Is it in the census? Can someone check for me how many dogs and cats you got? Is that in the census and what's
1: ownership.
0: Their name?
1: Yeah, okay. Well,
5: there would be. Texas. My girlfriend's got three dogs and two cats.
0: Would she put that in the, in the census?
5: I would think you have to. It's how many people and pets.
0: Well, it's the data we're collecting so Australia can move forward. That's the census.
1: Now, this happened on the show yesterday. What? We want to do it on 133353. Punny dog names.
5: Benny the Concrete. My three-legged staffy Eileen. I love dogs.
0: Oh, he's got a tripod dog.
5: I love
1: Come on, you guys get it. It's
0: Come
1: a three-legged
0: on, Eileen. Eileen, because it leans up against things.
1: Took a while, but we got there eventually. And off air just then, we were giggling like idiots about...
5: Well, you've got a mate with a dog called what? Dave?
1: Oh, Dave Growl. That's Digby. Digby who made this.
2: Get your hand off my census!
1: The dog's name's Dave, and you love a dog with a human name, but the full name is Dave...
5: Growl.
1: Very good.
5: Instead of Growl.
1: Foo Fighters reference, and I just Googled it, and it came up with one of the most popular punny dog names is Bark Twain.
0: Mark Twain. What about Al Pacino?
1: Harry Potter.
0: Harry Potter?
1: Indiana
0: Bones.
1: Are
0: these actual names of dogs?
1: Julius Caesar.
0: I mean,
1: no one has really called their dog Julius Caesar.
5: Maybe they have, 133353. We don't want, like, dog or mate or Diesel or Axel.
0: We're looking
5: like
0: for
5: normal
0: puns.
5: Names that you would call your dog.
0: Yeah. Fluffy. I want a dog that's called Tiny, who's 62 kilos, like that sort of gear. Is that all right?
1: That's ironic.
0: Ironic.
1: Are you happy to do ironic nicknames? Or do you think people can handle puns? Well,
5: I met.
1: Can they handle the double barrel phoner?
5: I met a little ginger haired cavoodle last night called Ginger. Ginger Ninja. Does that?
1: No.
5: They should have called it Ranger.
1: Yeah. Well, you don't understand puns.
0: This may not be as easy as we thought.
4: The Stinky, Drooling, Ugly Dog Network.
1: Yeah, we're bloody proud of it, and we want to pump up the ugly dogs of Brisbane. Keep them coming.
0: Here's Glenn from Woodend. My South African neighbour, there's plenty up that way, my South African neighbour has a dog named Botha. Okay, it's Botha, Boita, B-O-T-H-A, okay? He says it's short for Botha, his nuts are gone. That's great, a gelded dog.
5: The celebrity
1: time.
5: Ones are good. You had some motto before, Barack Obama instead of Barack and Sarah Jessica Barker.
0: Sarah Jessica Barker was so unreal.
1: Aaron in Boondall, what do you got, punny dog name?
8: Cyrus the virus. We went outside the bubble during COVID and got him.
0: Oh, because he was during the COVID virus.
5: Why didn't
0: pick
5: you call him
0: up?
5: COVID?
0: Yeah.
8: I don't know.
0: Okay, all
5: Scott these, in Yarrabilba.
1: All these punny names, this is where they end up.
5: There.
1: No, they both they always end up like this when you hear the punny name. You watch this one, it'll be the same. Yeah. You go,
0: okay.
5: Corona would have been a good one too. Mm.
1: Where's
5: Scott
1: the pun?
5: In Yarrabilba. Yeah.
1: Scotty, what do you got?
9: Hello, guys. My dog's name's Dagwood. Dagwood dog.
0: That'll do, mate.
5: See, that's better.
0: That's great work from you, Scotty.
5: Can we ask what sort of dog? Is it a sausage dog?
9: No, he's a golden retriever.
5: Oh, beautiful.
1: Mm. Yeah, okay. Always the same reaction. Yeah.
5: My daughter
0: haven't got a laugh yet.
5: My sister has a dog called Cheddar because it's like a yellow golden lab type situation.
0: Yeah, still no laugh.
5: Yeah.
0: Okay.
5: Corey and Marsden.
0: Jeez, Corey, there's a lot of pressure on you, mate.
1: Let's go, buddy.
0: Come on, mate.
9: There you go, guys. My dog's name's Deepa.
0: Deeper dog.
5: Finally!
0: Oh, that's good.
5: I like that one.
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5: Happy Father's Day, you two, for yesterday. How was your day? Wonderfully celebrated.
0: Loki, you know what? Mother's Day, Kath always complains because her expectations are so high.
5: Yeah.
0: Mine are cellar bottom, but thank God I've got a daughter. Like, I got such low expectations. My daughter, it was good.
5: Your kids are little, Dan, so you would have got some arts and craft from potentially a school stall, but Claire would have done all the work for you yesterday.
1: My now five-year-old, Augie, just turned five. He got one of my weather scripts from Weekend Today. It just has temperatures written on it. He scribbled on that with just some crayons.
5: Perfect.
1: And then he gave me his Minions cap from his Ecker show bag because it was too big for his head. So blue hat with yellow eyes. But my daughter, as you said, Marto, had actually been to the Father's Day store and picked out some colourful socks she thought I'd like and wrapped them up.
5: Cute.
1: She actually thought about it, put effort in. Augie thought about it 3 minutes before and got a Minions hat and said, here you go, bro.
0: Yeah. Well, I got a phone call from my son at 7:20 yesterday morning. That's the greatest he's ever done. That's
5: he thought, best. If I don't get this out of the way early, I'll forget.
0: I've got some other stuff to do.
5: I'm busy.
0: Just rang me. I went to lunch with my daughter, so that was good. And she took me to lunch. Nice.
1: How'd Corey go?
5: Well, as I, pre-warned last week, Corey doesn't like it when I spend money. And last year I went to the great lengths of getting him a set of personalised plates
0: that said
5: Dad Rig for his truck when he gets a truck one day, And
1: Dad Rig wouldn't be cheap. He would have hated that.
5: He hated it. Hated it. Hated the fact that I was referencing his potentially dad bod.
0: Yeah.
5: Also.
0: That's the big part.
5: And then hated that I'd spent thousands of dollars on a set of number plates. And so this year, he got zip.
1: Oh.
5: Zero zilch.
0: No, nothing. He's not supposed to get something from you. What the kids get him, though?
5: Well, nothing either. Jagger had made him something but left it at school. Wiley in Memphis didn't bother. And then River
23: left
5: was.
23: Left it at school, mate.
1: By the way, nothing existed there. He just pretended he did something and left it at school.
5: No, he made something in woodwork or something. Anyway, he forgot it and he left it in his locker, like everything else in his life. And River was the only one. She asked Corey for $20 in the week to take to the Father's Day stall at school, of course, last Wednesday.
0: Yes.
5: And so she picked him up a few things and then came home and gave them to him on Wednesday after school instead of hiding them. She said, Dad, you'll find them when you clean my room anyway, so I'll just give them to you now.
1: Augie went early during the week, so he came over today and Happy Father's Day!
5: She gave him the gifts on Wednesday and he got moustache soap and a he doesn't have a moustache. And he got a shaving cape. So you put it around your neck and then you put it over the taps so that when you shave your beard and your moustache, it falls into the cape and then you pop it up, and then out the outside into
0: that's
5: the
0: a lot of
5: all
0: trouble.
5: The clippings, etc.
0: You just go and shave in the shed.
5: Corey
0: or the
5: shaves
0: shower.
5: In the shower. He doesn't have much of a beard or stubble. Doesn't have a moustache.
0: So really, he got
5: rendered
0: nothing.
5: Useless. Yeah. And then Corey yesterday, when we were having lunch with his family out at the lake,
0: nice.
5: He said to River, "Actually, River, I gave you $20. That shaving cape and moustache soap, I hope, wasn't $20." She goes, "Nah, that only cost me $10." He said, "Well, what did you do with the other $10?" She said, "Well, I bought you some cookies and I ate those." And then I bought you some recipe cards because you liked cook. But a crow got into my Father's Day bag when I'd left it outside at my lockers.
1: A crow
5: at school. And he went to eat some of the cookies and then the recipe cards got lost. So
0: this is one of the creative writing classes.
5: So disappointing.
0: You said it. Disappointing. Yeah. And we don't care. We've done our bit. We had a root one day and we got a child, and that's the bonus to us. Everything's been fine since then.
5: The present is our presence.
0: Well, 133353. Can we open this up all morning? Father's Day disappointments. You're not the only one, Dan. You're not the only one, Margo. I'm not the only one disappointed.
5: No, Dan actually really wanted a Minions hat.
1: I'm super keen on a Minions hat. Yep.
0: There'll be some comical disappointments. Yeah.
1: The best we've got so far is I made you cookies and I ate them. Paul in Jimboomba, how'd you get let down yesterday, mate?
3: Mate, we bring our kids up to be, you know, better than us and make sure that, you know, that we're looked after when we get older. And, you know, my miserable just turned 18-year-old ditched me out for his girlfriend and then got me to pick his sorry backside up from his girlfriend's place. No real happy Father's Day, Dad. Thanks.
5: In all fairness, though, Paul, she does kiss better than you, doesn't she?
0: Who knows?
3: Who knows?
0: Paul's not going to say.
7: Triple M Breakfast.
0: Oh, it's always busy on a Monday. Can we leave the lines? Because you were terribly upset Saturday afternoon.
1: Thank you for helping me through, by the way, team. I needed a shoulder to cry.
0: Can we leave that until after 7 o'clock this morning to review what happened there? But quite simply, these things happen in sport, which is sport is completely unscripted. The Lions were supposed to win. The Lions should have won. We'll probably go through how Fague said, "I tried to tell them there was something coming."
1: But he was disappointed, Dad, wasn't
0: he? It was an example of human spirit. I reckon it was the third best. How many premierships have the Swans won?
1: 2005 and 2012.
0: Yeah, it was their third greatest win in their history. It was that big.
5: And if you're experiencing disappointment, we did you a favour by opening up the finals footies hotline for the Lions game Saturday afternoon.
0: Have we got any?
5: 133353.
1: We've got a heap of them.
0: We'll deal with that later. Okay.
1: They went the long way last year too. They're on the scenic route.
0: Congratulations to our Bocca fans, just talking rugby. If you don't know, the greatest rivalry is been on. We are now ahead 2-1. It was the most awesome game of rugby I've seen for quite some time. South Africa versus New Zealand. Sorry to all the Kiwi fans, but there's another go. They're playing in Baltimore this weekend. Four weekends in a row. There were 95,000 people in Soweto went to watch that game. It's incredible. Anyway, so that's over there. The Wallabies. They're like in a different competition. They're like in some sort of reserve grade competition.
1: Oh, VFL style.
0: Yes, I know. Drew with Argentina, so
5: what's
0: let's
5: wrong
0: about
5: with
0: that.
5: The Wallabies, Marto?
1: Rugby league. This
0: rugby league, it's called.
1: What's wrong with the Wallabies? Everyone plays rugby league.
0: All right, let's get to rugby league, I guess. Weekend.
5: Where do we start?
0: Well, let's start. Let's look ahead first, and then we'll look backwards. So this weekend, the Wahs are playing the Finns in Auckland, 3 o'clock on Saturday. Everyone got that? Then our other Queensland team in the finals, the Cows are playing the Sharks down in Sydney at 7 p.m. So that's Saturday. Friday night, Rabbitohs playing the Knights, if you're a fan of those two, and then Roosters Panthers on Sunday.
1: Alex is quiet, our Rooster man, after the Roosters got 50 put on him. Huh?
0: Can't win the premiership when you've had 50 put on you.
1: What's that little finger doing poking up at me out there, huh?
0: Let's just go through it. I believe the Cowboys have had 50 put on them. The Roosters have had 50 put on them. This is the highest scoring.
5: The Dolphins had 50 plus,
0: put on them.
5: The Sharks put 60 on them, didn't they?
1: Yeah.
0: The Sharks had 50 put on them. Somebody else tell me that. But listen, yesterday afternoon, Melky Jenkins on the wing for Penrith, he got to 30 tries. Alex Johnson on the weekend got to 30 tries. In the history of rugby, at the NRL of rugby league, there has never been two players to score 30 tries. And I believe, I've asked our statisticians to scurry around and and tell me, I haven't received a reply, that it's the highest scoring, and I guess there's 17 teams and la la la, highest scoring NRL of all times, and that's what Volandis wanted.
5: Six again.
0: And yeah. that's right. God, six
5: speed
0: again.
5: Speed up the game.
0: Bullshit.
5: Did you see he wants to change the new play the ball from 3.5 seconds to 2 seconds?
0: I know.
1: He's
0: trying
1: the game
0: to get
1: quicker.
0: The stats
1: yeah,
0: down.
1: But you know what he'd say?
0: He judges the referees every Monday. He correct. Goes through, apparently, and goes, nah, that wasn't good enough.
1: That
0: nah,
1: wasn't fast
0: that
1: enough.
0: That wasn't fast enough.
1: And the TV numbers have never been better. That's what Peter
0: that's right.
1: That's
0: and right. More importantly, the gambling numbers have never been better. And less importantly, Dud Punt has no money in it this Dud Monday Punt. Again.
2: You lose some, right. Marto wins more.
0: Let's get to
1: Are
0: something.
1: You gambling at Riverfire?
0: I was, briefly.
1: You see the races
5: What were you
1: on?
5: Gambling on?
1: Yeah, the horses on.
5: Did you?
1: Your reptile.
5: Sky Sports in a bit of trouble for that over in New Zealand, playing gambling ads ahead of the fact that Jai Arrow walked out and they attributed...
0: We've got ads to run.
5: I know. They've got money to pay, sponsors to keep happy.
0: Listen, let's talk about something. And this could be... I'm not trying to be hurtful. I'm just trying to point out something. But yesterday afternoon, Kobe Black. Okay, so if you remember Kobe Black, Marsden High boy, signed by the Broncos. He was in the academy from the age of 15. All he ever wanted, I was reading it this morning, all he ever wanted to do was play for the Broncos, and his heroes were all at the Broncos, and it's all that was his whole life. And then the Broncos cut him. And then yesterday...
5: Well, let's be honest, he wasn't good enough at the time. He had about three or four players in front of him. He wasn't good enough. I know Dobbo's been squawking on about the fact that the Broncos aren't taking care of their younger players, etc.
0: I couldn't give a root what Dobbo's been saying. What is it?
5: Well, Dobbo was on our show last week.
0: How many games did he play?
5: Dobbo was on our show last week telling us about Kobe Black's debut. He's obviously in Ricky's pocket.
0: Oh, here we go.
5: And he's mentoring Kobe Black. And so again, on the weekend.
0: Oh, my God, I didn't know this.
5: And then again on the weekend, he was talking on the Sinbin show, whatever that is, on Sunday about Kobe Black. And it was bashing the Broncos, basically, for letting Kobe Black go. But at the time, Kobe Black wasn't good enough, and you can't keep them all.
0: You can't keep,
5: them,
0: keep
5: all.
0: Them all.
5: But he went down to the Raiders. He had one good day.
0: Hold off. Let's hear the actuality.
1: Pretty bloody good day.
6: Kobe Black announces his arrival in the big time. That is a thumping kick. Kobe Black is hardly putting a foot wrong tonight.
1: Most ever points on debut.
0: That is correct.
1: Most ever.
0: In NRL, not for the Raiders. In NRL history, most points on debut. Here's the young bloke from Marsden.
21: Lost for words, to be honest. I think it's just a really special night, you know, for me and my family. And Townsville's not an easy place to come for anyone. And
1: I think someone gave Ricky the heads up about it.
23: I've got 47 Texas. Yeah, every one of those Texas agreed with every fan out there.
0: From Dobbo. I didn't realise Dobbo was mentoring. He sounded good. So that's what Dobbo's responsibility, how well he sounded there. Hey, listen, I do want to make a point. You think about all the players. You know, people go to Melbourne Storm and they always get better. It's becoming the case. You go to the Broncos, you become better when you leave them. Hello, Tom Dearden. Hello, Jermaine Asako. Hello, Selwyn Cobbo. Hello, Cody Nikarima. Herbie Farmworth.
1: Flegler.
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5: Hey, some breaking news, guys. Ooh. Whether you're a round earther or a flat earther kind of guy.
0: No one's a flat earther.
5: Some people are.
1: Are you? Declare now whether you think the earth is round.
5: I don't know. Oh. I don't know. Well, just, I'm just happy to be walking on it and living it and having the best time ever.
1: Do you honestly think there's a chance the earth is flat just on Triple M right now?
5: Well, it looks curved, doesn't it? I can't see past, you know, Mount Gravatt over there. So I don't know what's beyond that. When you fly,
0: yeah. Where do you think you go?
5: It's just continuous. You don't like dip down, do you, and go around and under. You just keep flying straight ahead. So
1: probably
5: at this point, I'm open. I'm open to be convinced otherwise.
1: I can't work with you if you're open.
5: I'm open to be convinced about anything.
0: All right, let's go back to you're either
5: well,
0: a flat
5: the UN,
0: or a...
5: the UN, the United Nations.
1: What's happened?
5: Well, they're changing the world map as we know
34: the
5: it.
34: The UN had just changed the official world map, that vote just coming in. It turns out that Africa is actually much bigger than we've been led to believe for centuries.
1: What? This is actually because the Earth is round, because when you do it on a map and you flatten the map out.
5: Flatten the map out.
1: There you go, Margot. You should be.
5: Well, maybe
1: convinced.
5: It was supposed to be flat in the first place.
1: And they wrapped it around a bloody ball.
5: And Africa is actually way bigger than Greenland.
34: The previous map depicted the continent as a similar size to Greenland, but actually, it's 14 times larger.
5: What? So to scale, when they compared Africa to Greenland on the map, it's the same size. But in actuality...
0: What map are you looking at?
5: In actuality, it's 14 times larger. So Africa should be represented this big, while Greenland should only be this big.
1: It's because Greenland's further north, and Africa's over the equator. And when you take it off the sphere, which it is, and you make it flat...
0: Ooh, have you never seen...
5: Nambour State High School.
0: Have you never...
1: a thing or two.
0: Have you never seen a flat map of the world?
5: No, never.
0: Oh, okay.
5: I only have one of those globe things that I spin around on my desk.
1: Yeah, which you're not quite sure if the real one is
5: I'm
1: a globe.
5: Like, where is that again?
1: Is it really?
5: Spin.
2: Triple M Breakfast.
0: You know what we saw Saturday afternoon, Margo? We saw the reason movies and TV, etc., scripted things ain't for me. Because, oh, look, a person wrote that and they acted it out and that's what you get. But in sport, what you get is the unexpected. Expect the unexpected because the spirit of a human being is incredible.
5: It's the real reality TV.
0: It is, you're right. Reality TV is edited to within an inch of its lifestyle, of its life, whereas sport is just, it unfolds before your very eyes. And we had Dan there, we were getting ready for River Fire, and you were very emotional. Well, after the first quarter, it was almost over because those Swans players, they lost their, if you don't know the story, where have you been? Welcome to the world. But three out of their five best players, well, five players out, and three of them were their three best players.
1: Yeah. And
0: they
1: then they lost their captain did his ACL. I don't know if that's been confirmed yet. Suspected ACL during the game, Margo. Callum Mills. It's the same bloke who did his shoulder on Mad Monday 2 years ago and missed the grand final in 24. He's banged up again
0: chairman,
1: now. Down a man.
0: The day he suspended the Pullman Five, as we're calling them, and they might be dickheads. It might have been proven that they were the problem with the club. Who knows? He said it has torpedoed our season. Apparently that galvanised them, brought them all together. Mm. They used him, so they'll squeak. Their chairman will be gone. Even if they win the premiership somehow this year, the Swans, they reckon they'll get rid of him. He's been there since 2014. He's an old fuddy-duddy, and he actually said this will torpedo. The players went back to training and said, I'll give you bloody torpedo. And
5: well,
0: they
5: everybody was
0: together.
5: Saying their final series is over. Just count them out, they're done. They went, well, we'll prove you wrong. They've come out the last two weekends since and bloody won.
1: Did a number on North.
5: And not just one, convincingly.
1: Did a number on our Lions by about 9 goals. Chris Fagan post-game, I think, summarised it.
0: I summarised it first.
5: Well, we said it to Harris. Dad. We had Harris on the show on Friday.
1: Yep.
5: And we said to him, do you go into this game complacent because of all of the hoo-ha surrounding the Swans?
0: No,
5: or
0: we don't.
5: Are they going to come out? And
1: so Harris said no. No, we don't. But Fags has analysed something here. You can say the words, we don't, but do you really believe them?
3: I tried very hard this week to convince our players it was going to be a tough game. We're going to the SCG. It's the Sydney's home ground. But somewhere back in the deep recesses of their mind, I just wonder whether they really thought it was going to be as hard as what it was.
0: He tried to tell them. He tried to tell them.
1: I warned you about this.
0: I told you.
1: When they're up by 50 points after one quarter, I bloody told you about this. So now they've got to go, everyone's calling it the scenic route, the long way through the finals. They did this last year, you remember, 12 months ago. They got smacked by Geelong in the qualifying final. Then they had to go through the Gold Coast.
0: Are these crows any good?
1: Well, they're in the finals, so yeah, they're good. You don't want to underestimate them. They've got a player called Isaac Rankin, who's a weapon, used to play for your sons, Marto, and Tex Walker, who's a champion of the club. It's his final season, so that could galvanise them. So we'll be at the Gabba Saturday night, and hopefully we can do it like we did it last year.
5: Oh, home semi. Yeah. That's good for us.
1: And then we love playing at the MCG, so if we win that, it's on to the Hawks, and then it's on to the grand final. Just on this, it sounds like bad news. This is their eighth season in a row where they've made the semifinals.
0: No one else would have put that together.
1: The Swans did it, you know, historically, 10 years ago. So this would be their fourth grand final in a row if they make it. It'll be their fifth preliminary final. They played a lot of bloody footy.
0: So it's the kick up the arse, and we all know that. If you think things are rolling on, we're playing no one. It's the kick up the arse that they need to win this year's premiership.
5: You learn more from a loss than you do a win.
1: Yeah, they got belted by Carlton, and then they smacked the Hawks a week after. And if Harris is listening and the boys are listening, Marto said if you win the premiership this year, he'll get a Lions tattoo on his bum to go next to the Dolphins one. If they make the grand final, to go next to the Suns one.
5: Have any space left.
0: He's going to look like a Hell's Angels if too many teams win.
1: Have you looking like Adam Reynolds before the end of the year?
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1: Foo Fighters, we'll get you there tomorrow on the show. FrontierTouring.com if you want to be there. Big show, Suncorp Stadium, November 5.
5: Kurt from Ormo just earned his way in by singing an Everlong song for us.
0: That's good to make people earn it with their chops rather than just, oh, first caller. Let's make people actually who have got the passion.
5: And Sam from Bribie Island gave it her best shot, but unfortunately she just rapped the Foo Fighters song. We'd like a little bit of singing, right?
1: Sorry.
5: Bit of tone.
1: Try again tomorrow, buddy.
0: We could say the same thing about you, okay?
5: This is absolutely no tone in my singing.
0: Someone needs to give us some honest feedback.
5: Oh, how dare you? I had people in the Rockstars Lounge on Saturday night saying how wonderful it is to hear me singing on air because they enjoy singing too, even though they know that they can't hold a note either.
6: No, hey, Margo.
5: They said, we can't sing either, but we love to sing, Margo.
6: Corey telling you that does not count.
5: Yeah. No, he doesn't appreciate my singing either. That has been AI'd. That is not me.
0: Has it?
5: Give me some real Margot singing. You know what it sounds like? It might not be perfect, but it sounds like a good time. That's what it sounds like. That's what you get.
0: That's when you were having professional singing lessons.
1: Is that AI too?
5: No, see?
1: You're pissed then.
5: If you're out on the night, on the town with me, you know that you're going to get a good time. That's what that sounds like.
1: Ooh.
5: That's the karaoke in the car when you're driving on a road trip.
0: That sounds like what you get for murder. Like 10 to 15 years of that.
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6: I always enjoy a bit of revenge. You know, if you've been wronged, if you've been wronged, and sometimes, you know, payback's a good thing. Just everyone, you know, equilibrium, everyone's happy, you move on.
1: Especially,
6: I heard a great story Friday. So I went to Bruce Lindner's book launch Friday. He's written a book and
13: played for the Crows, the Prez, and for West Adelaide.
6: He's been through a bit of a journey, a bit of a battle over the last 2 years with kidney cancer, and he's coming through it, and he's written a book about his experience.
13: Is he going to come out the other side? Or
6: he's going really well. Yeah, he's going very well.
13: Yep.
6: Anyway, I think I'm allowed to tell this story because it's now public. He told the story on Friday. It's in his book as well. Jeff Merrill, the winemaker, is one of his good mates. They play a lot of golf together, and Bruce works in the wine industry. So anyway, this story tickled my tickled my fancy. I liked it. This is what I think should happen in life. Anyway, Jeff Merrill's on a flight. He's sitting up the front, and it's a long-haul flight. And for those of us that know him, he is a character. He's a funny bloke.
13: Very
6: anyway,
13: funny.
6: He wants to have a bit of shut-eye, so he pulls down the window shutter, and he's sitting next to a lady who he says is a rude bitch. It's the best way you could describe it. Right. She won't talk, she doesn't say anything, and, you know, ignores him, rah-rah. And then, a few minutes, she leans over.
14: I ignore plenty of people on flights. Does that make me a rude
6: bitch? Oh, but he just said her persona wasn't that nice. You know, she wasn't giving good vibes. But she leaned, what happened next, though, was she leans across and pulls the window shutter up.
13: Can't do that.
6: As he's asleep. And the sun is shining straight in his eye.
14: Oh, you can't do that.
6: And he goes, bloody hell. So he waits waits a minute or two and he pulls it back down. So she waits a couple of minutes and she leans across and pulls it back up.
13: How can you lean across
6: So he's going, for God's sake, it's a long haul flight, I'm tired, I just want to have a sleep, you know, can you not let me? Anyway, he notices that she's reading this novel, big thick novel, and a few hours go by, apparently, and eventually she gets up and goes to the lavatory.
13: Oh, no.
6: And he thinks, bugger. So he grabs the book and he rips out the last four pages. puts the book back down on the seat.
13: That
6: and
13: is
6: does it, right?
13: Brilliant.
6: So anyway, she continues to read the book. She's engrossed. And then fast forward, they get to the baggage carousel and he spots her and he finally says, you enjoying that book? She goes, yes, it's very good, thank you. He goes, oh, good. And that's all they said, and then they move on. And, of course, he'll never ever see her again.
14: Yeah.
6: But this poor lady's going to get to the end of her book.
14: Oh, that's...
13: And I reckon she'll put the pieces together.
6: I'm pretty sure she will.
14: Well, there's not many people who would have got to the last of their book in four pages, wouldn't we see?
6: No, that's right. So I thought, all's well that ends well. She deserved that.
14: Yeah. Yeah. Fair in love and war.
6: And that's, a bit of revenge.
14: Revenge can be quite delicious.
13: Very good, Diz. Very, very good.
6: So it got me thinking about, you know, revenge. Yeah. When have you got your revenge?
13: Oh.
6: Yeah. Doesn't have to be nasty. Doesn't have to be super nasty.
14: We don't want anything horrendous.
6: No, just petty.
14: I've heard stories, and this is just, I think this is psychologically insane, but... Apparently, after this woman broke up with her husband, they had a horrible breakup. He was cheating on her and all sorts. And he came to pick up his clothes, and she'd had them tailored so that they were all about just two sizes too small.
6: To make him think that he'd
14: gotten a bit fat. Like, none of his clothes fit right.
13: No.
14: And
13: that's
14: she, like,
13: so good.
14: Cuffed all of his pants so they were just an awkward length. Didn't look right on him. But not really enough. Just enough that the shirt buttons were really... busting when he would sit down, you know, like just a little bit.
6: Yeah.
14: But then that's, you know, that's a lot of work.
13: Yeah, that's a lot of work.
14: It's a lot of work.
6: I've mentioned this quickly. Before, you've heard this before, but I've let the odd tyre down. If someone's done the wrong thing.
13: You are a tyre letter.
6: No, a fella blocked me in one day at golf and I had to get to an urgent meeting after golf, like a specialist appointment.
14: Yeah.
6: And it was so tight I couldn't get out. I couldn't get into my car and I couldn't get out. So I looked buggy, so I let his tyres down.
14: And what did you do? You get an Uber or something?
6: Yeah, I had to. And then I was really late, but it made me feel better.
14: Yeah, that is a pretty big step. Like, and they know it's you because you've got motive, you know.
6: Talking about sweet revenge, a fellow we know on a flight, the quick story is the lady next to him was so annoying, she went to the toilet to rip the last four pages out of her book.
13: I reckon that's good.
6: Yeah.
14: And, I mean,
6: that taught her a lesson.
13: Only if she deserved it.
6: Nah, she did.
14: She was being shocking. Yeah. But it is one of those things that no one gets hurt, but it's just so annoying to be unsatisfied and not know what happens at the end of a very intense thriller book. Yeah.
6: A little bit of sweet revenge. Justin Evanston, what happened to you, Justin?
0: So I drive garbage trucks.
6: Yeah.
0: One of your pet hates, I know.
13: we love garbos.
6: Have a bit of fun with it.
0: Anyway, so a certain street I do, it's quite busy. And every time the last few times I've been down this particular street, there's a block of units.
6: Mm-hmm.
0: Two cars parked either side of the drive and parked in front of the bins. So wheel the bins, block the whole driveway off, flip all the bins and just leave them there and drive off. Mm-hmm. Funnily enough, last week I went back through there and guess what? There's no cars parked in front of the bins.
14: Yeah.
6: So you taught them a lesson.
14: Yeah.
6: Well done, Justin.
14: There you go.
13: Let's go to Victor. G'day, Ellie.
2: Morning, team.
13: Have you had a bit of revenge?
2: I have. I used to work once upon a time in a nice winery and I had this tofty lady that was just awful. Mm. anyway, when I was serving main courses to the table, I leant over and I accidentally poured red wine jus into her handbag.
13: Really?
14: Oh, my God.
13: Naughty little girl.
2: I figured I wouldn't bother telling her because I didn't want to ruin her afternoon.
14: No.
2: Yeah.
6: No. Well done.
14: Oh, well, she knows that now if she listens to Triple M. I mean, when you work in hospitality, and I never saw, I'm telling you, I never saw chefs tamper with anyone's food. Like, people who think that is really a no-no. Like, they do not do that. But the times that I wanted to you know? there was one time I overcharged someone who was an absolute piece of SHIT. I doubled up a couple of their cocktails because I just went, stuff you.
13: They didn't care or notice
14: because they were so rich. But
13: I think
14: like,
13: a very well-known South Australian split with his wife, and I think his wife decided to use Grange in her pasta sauce as a little bit of a win over him for a while, just to get that flavour into the pasta.
6: Yeah, right.
13: Might have done the wrong thing.
3: Jazz and Dimmer. Down the back. Shields Jewellers. Biggest range. Unbeatable prices. Just like me footy tips. Never wrong. Good on you, Shields.
13: Oh, the phone's been ringing. She's Port's biggest fan. She's Ditz's second cousin, Shazza Dittmar. Shaz, you'll no doubt be disappointed to see the Crows break their finals drought and beat the Dogs on Saturday night.
3: Oh, yeah, no, it was a very nice win for the Crows and great for Tex John Farnham Walker to get his 27th farewell game. Bloody hell. And I thought a good result for the coach, Nixie, who obviously, according to the media, had his job on the line. So his job is safe for now. I heard the club offered him a very generous one-week contract extension. So, well-deserved, Nixie. I might see it Centrelink when you get back from Bris Vegas, but we'll see.
6: Oh, no. Who do you think leaked that Matty Nix story to Tom Morris, Shaz?
3: Well, look, I know that people said it was an inside job, but hypothetically, I've got a theory here. So just say there was a media-savvy Port fan, you know, with a phone line directly to Mark Rusciuto, who has lots of family to support, you know, grew up in the slums of Alberton before the Crows were even a twinkle in Max Bashir's eye, who's just sick to death of the Crow mania and the bias coverage. I mean, honestly, Ditz, I think you need to come clean. pretty clear to me.
13: Might have been another Port Adelaide supporter. We'll go into that later. Let's move on to Port Adelaide, though, Shaz. We're happy Jason Horne-Francis took out the best and fairest last week.
3: No, that was great to see. You know, the horny one and I have a special bond. We obviously have the same nickname, but, you know, me second set of triplets, Jason, Horn and Francis, they're named after him. And I tell you what, they were a lot happier with the BNF result than mid-order Butters, who, as of last week, she's been renamed Trader, and we've asked her to leave the house. I know she's only eight, but she's got to learn. She's just got to learn. Anyway, fellas, did I hear that the horny one slept through the interview with you, well, the morning after the count?
6: Yeah, he slept through. He didn't answer his phone.
3: I mean, guys, that's on you. I mean, you should have expected a Port player to go missing in September, honestly.
13: Bit of a history there. All right, Shaz, we are dying to know, how did Father's Day go yesterday?
3: No. Oh, my God. I mean, I was busier than a cat burying a turd on a frozen pond. I had a lot of ground to cover in one day. Gits, do you remember that bloody book you did? What was it? Every pub in the state where you went to every pub? Well, I've got my own, and it's called Every Dad, okay? In fact, every Father's Day, it's a bit like a pub crawl for me, but less fun and more alcohol. Yeah. So,
13: well, sounds like you had your hands full, Shaz, anyway. Now that you've taken your little ones to the Royal Adelaide Show this year, by any chance or not?
3: We all headed there Saturday, Jits. And thank you for knocking off that family pass from Triple M for us. But honestly, it's for four. I mean, a family of four. So 14 of us had to jump the fence. But anyway, me and the kiddies all bought show bags, as we do every year. We bought the Port Adelaide show bag. You know, there's a few treats in there. A Zach Butters voodoo doll, you know, two left boots signed by Mitch Georgiadis, a Tasmanian FC membership for Port fans wanting to follow Ken Hinckley across the Tassie. Yeah. That's a two-for-one deal, but if you're born with two heads, you only pay once. And a special edition Port calendar that, you know, it doesn't include September. So I thought it was pretty good. Good value.
13: Righto. We'll leave it there, Shaz. Thank you very much.
3: Count a pair.
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0: Yeah, after the Crows won on Saturday night, I got a phone call from the wife. I could see when I was still out in the ground. Can the kids go into the rooms? I said, oh, God, I've got to go in there and work for about another 20 minutes. But so I dragged them over the fence and took them in there. And anyway, after we did all that, we're all on a bit of a high after the win. So I said, you want to go for a cruise down Hindley Street? And I had the 10-year-old, 12-year-old, and 14-year-old in the Tundra cruising down Hindley Street.
1: The dice on the revision mirror.
0: At 11 o'clock, and it was pumping. There's people walking across
2: cover
0: the road.
2: Cover your eyes, kids.
0: No, they had the windows down. Rocco was in the back, and Tom were in the back with the windows down, looking out. They were, you know, and I don't know if it was Rocco or Tom, but one of them said, what's the crazy house?
1: Oh, boy.
0: I said, it's the horse. Dad's never been there.
2: And then Rocco, never heard of
0: Rocco
2: it.
0: Goes out, it's the strippers.
2: Oh!
0: He knew what it
2: he
0: was.
2: He knew.
0: So that was funny. We got past the horse.
3: That's gold.
0: And then there was, you know, a heap of nightclubs, and then there's a shisha bar.
2: Yeah,
0: or whatever.
2: Yeah.
0: What
2: yeah.
0: are they smoking?
4: It's very educational.
0: It's only, you know, I don't even know. It's probably just tobacco. And I heard
2: flavored
0: one
2: tobacco.
0: Of them said it's not weed.
2: Oh, no! It's a great way to find out how much they know.
0: I know. They're telling these on kids themselves. Know bloody too much. And then I get up and then we saw one of the, they knew one, a mum was going into KFC.
2: Yeah.
0: They said, there's such and such as mum going into KFC.
4: Busted!
0: Yeah, busted.
2: There's Sharon going into
0: obviously,
2: the dirty bird.
0: Straight from the footy. Like, there's people everywhere. Yeah. What else happened? Oh, there was a cop station. There was obviously heaps of cop cars out there.
4: Yeah. Anyway, all the sights and sounds.
0: Probably not the best place to take your kids.
2: No.
0: Anyway,
2: but in the safety of the
0: course.
2: Tundra, you can. It's sort of like being on safari.
0: It was. It's a lot like that. But a lot cheaper than going to South Africa.
2: Mine's much more dry, what we learnt. But there's a lot. It's called the Wallace Trench Line. It's the Wallace Line, right? It's basically a line that runs through and separates Asian and Australian wildlife. So I always thought it was a bit weird that
0: never heard of it.
2: Islands so close to each other had really different animals that never crossed over. So certain Asian countries that are really close to other islands will have tigers, rhinos, and sort of jungle animals. And then you go, you know, 200 miles over some water and there's marsupials like Australian wildlife.
1: Yeah, but you'd still have to swim to get there if you're a tiger or a lion or something.
2: But that does happen, you know. So that's how islands all over the world have similar animals on them that have, you know, but they've never
0: or
2: done
0: people
2: it.
0: People move them?
2: Well, what actually happened was when the world was one, before it separated into all the countries that we know now, it was one piece of land called Pangaea. And when it started to break up, it was just one piece of land. All of us, we was just one huge continent.
0: Pangaea.
2: It was called Pangaea. And this was about 200 million years ago. It sort of broke up
0: was
2: down
0: Jesus
2: the middle.
0: Was Jesus alive then?
2: No. Nowhere near close. It broke up down the middle and it started to separate and move around the globe. One went left and one went right. And then those two, the left and right, met up on the other side. But because they were so far apart from each other on Pangaea, they had completely different animals and everything on there. Even though they're right next to each other now, they're completely different sort of species. And they never crossed over because this trench line is 200, it's so deep. It's the deepest water that, and the currents are too intense. That tigers who can swim like distances like that never did it, and they still haven't to this day. And so you'll go to one island in Indonesia and it'll have tigers and lions, and then you'll go to the next island and it'll have like Australian wildlife on there. And it's really, it's interesting. They're all so close
1: never
2: together.
1: Never heard this before.
2: And they are completely separated by this trench.
1: Wow.
2: So there you go.
1: All right. Good one, Loz.
2: Yeah.
1: Mine's a bit dry as well, just quickly. So my son got married recently. He's having his honeymoon in Europe. I just always get reminded of how good we've got it here. It's a bit of an old man story, but oh, you know, you don't know how good you got it. But they're on a beach in Italy, $130 beach club, like just to sit on the beach.
2: Oh, my God.
1: 80 euros.
0: What, to get a sunbed?
1: They've got to pay 80 euros
4: just
1: to sit on
4: the
1: beach.
4: Go to the beach?
1: Yeah. So they're private, beaches.
0: Wow.
1: So just never ever whinge about sitting on,
0: where
1: you know, Henley Beach or
2: we have to pay $14 to get on Silver Sands
1: Positano,
2: the other week.
1: I think.
2: Can you believe it? I don't want to support the Surf Lifesaving Club with 14, you know, like that is, we are so lucky.
1: I know.
2: And we've got our beaches.
0: We've actually got
1: beaches. Sand.
2: Yeah.
1: Our beaches are amazing.
2: Yeah.
1: They're beautiful. Mm-hmm. And you don't have to pay 80 euros. $130.
2: Just drive up the Southern Express.

0: way, and you'll be in a place just as beautiful as Positano, I promise you.
1: Remember last week we were talking about Isla Fisher, who was married to Sacha Baron Cohen, also known as Borat or any of those, you know, characters.
0: Ali G.
1: Tim.
2: Bruno.
1: She got the ex, so she's back on the dating scene, and she said that last week went out on a date with a fella. It was all going well until his dog got up from under the table and bolted.
0: Yeah.
1: And he had to run after the dog, and she said the way he ran, she was, and that ended the whole thing. Ended the whole date.
3: Funny said, running stuff.
1: A bloke all that runs like that. I can't go out with a bloke that runs like that.
0: Yeah, ick.
1: Yeah, go with the ick. Girls tend to get the ick, don't they, Loz?
0: I think everyone gets the ick. I mean, it's a delicate thing when you're in those early stages of being attracted to someone. You're being really...
3: Can I have an ick with a wife?
0: Yeah, you can have an ick with anyone.
3: No, I'm just asking. Is an ick a sackable offence, or is an ick something that you can put up with?
0: I think you can have an ick late into a relationship, but it's not going to. You're not going to break up with them over an ick. You can just go, ugh, ick.
1: Could you stop doing that?
0: But when you're in those early stages, you're being really discerning. You're trying to figure out if this is the person, and you're on high alert.
1: Is it a deal breaker?
0: And once you get the ick, there's no coming back.
1: No.
0: You can't undo an ick.
3: Really?
0: Yeah.
1: Have you got one, Loz?
0: Oh, road rage.
2: Oh, yeah.
0: Yeah, when a guy...
3: Weren't you tooting at an elevator?
0: No, that wasn't me. It was a guy behind me.
1: When so if you're in the car with a guy and he's a real nutter.
0: And I'm not talking just, you know, oh, come on, you know, cut me off. Yeah. I'm talking...
3: Full blown.
0: When they go into that angry mode and then there's just silence after.
1: Yeah.
0: It's like, ugh. There's something really gross about it. Yeah. And seeing them, like, in that raw state, it's so gross. You know, it just gives you a little snapshot into maybe... who they are, I think. Mm. But, yeah, no, there have been a couple of things in my life that have given me the ick. But it's over, you know, it's over stuff that you can't really explain. It's sort of, it'll just happen one day. I mean, yeah, I don't even want to say that one, actually.
4: Oh, no. You can't
3: be doing that.
4: We don't do that.
1: That's an ick.
4: That's
1: you've just left us hanging.
4: Yes, that's
1: a big ick. Come on, say it.
0: No, Jared, you go first, and I'll see if I'm...
2: give you some time to think about it.
0: Yeah, how I can phrase it.
3: That's good to think about it.
2: Yeah. All right. Well, I'm happily married now, but when I was on the dating scene, a massive ick for me was those small little zippy cars, like the Yaris or the Mazda 2.
3: What about it?
2: It was just whoever drove them was always an absolute hot mess. There was usually like a dent in the door and like some decal on it, like Bad Girl or something like that.
4: Oh, that's an ick.
0: Yeah.
4: That's an ick.
1: Actually, those little signs are
0: right. Yeah. I just ordered two more. Yeah.
5: If you can read this, you're too close.
1: Yeah. Sassy girl on board.
3: Yeah. What do you want? A bloody BMW?
2: Actually, I have seen one that parks on my street and it's got baddie as the license plate.
3: Personalised
0: plates are a huge issue. Personalised plates. Because for me, it's like seeing, you can't help but imagine them going through the process of getting it sorted and having to go in and fill out a form. They want it so badly for everyone to see this that they've gone to so much trouble so that they can cruise around and go, that's right, I am Big Dave. You know, 02. Because Big Dave 01 was taken.
1: Bad guy where the A is the number 4.
0: Clever.
1: A lot of thought into that.
0: I think I can say my other one.
2: Yes.
0: Nice. It's a type of underwear, okay?
2: Oh.
0: And it's the tight jock. Not the brief, with the shorts.
5: Like the banana hammock.
0: The banana hammock jock.
3: Yeah. What do you mean banana
5: hammock?
3: That's
5: fair enough. You know, like it's a Speedo.
0: Like a Speedo, but you know, in the fabric that you get that's just undie material.
5: Yeah.
0: That's
5: fair.
0: Rough, particularly if they're also wearing a t-shirt with it, because it creates.
2: That's niche.
0: It is no.
3: What
0: because
3: do you turn when you get them home?
0: No, I'm just saying in general. You know, I'm not saying
3: well, you're not going to see them anywhere. Where else are you going to see them with undies on?
0: I'm not saying where I've seen this in the past. I'm just saying.
5: So no pants and a t-shirt on.
0: Yeah, but they're wearing the jock, the shorts. The shorts are fine. The shorts are very attractive, but there's something about the high-cut jock that is so... It shows a part of the leg that is not...
1: What if they got great legs?
0: Yeah, even if they do, there's something really... And you'll see it, like, with swimmers when they sort of are getting undressed and they're just wearing that little jock with a T-shirt. Something really off about that.
4: Yeah.
0: I don't know what it is. I think it might be because, you know, when we grew up, dads used to wear those kind of jocks. Mm, so you'd see your dad in those jocks. Okay. They're not very... Okay. They don't associate...
3: You wearing them dits?
1: possibly.
0: Yeah. Oh.
6: Rumor confirmed.
0: It gets around in those jokes. Absolutely.
5: Yeah.
0: 100%. 100%. But that's just my personal feeling.
1: Oh,
0: yeah.
1: God.
0: Sorry. All right. Sorry. Yeah. It was a bit awful. If that's how you operate, there's nothing wrong with
7: this
0: it.
7: This is the best bits of Roo, Dits and Loz. 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
3: Yeah, there will be a few people deciding whether they want to make the trip to Brisbane or not to see the Crows take on Brisbane Saturday night at the Gabba. What flights you got
1: right,
3: there,
1: so
3: Dits?
1: I've gone on to Webjet. This is just what I always use. Other people use different sites. But, look, I don't think this is too bad. Saturday morning, $232 to get to Brisbane.
3: Well, that's pretty good.
1: Without a bag, so... Put you know, a pair of jocks in your pocket and your toothbrush in your top pocket.
3: But that's all you need.
1: So $232. Well, if you leave Friday, I think the best fare at the moment is $492. So go Saturday morning. And then coming back Sunday, it looks like the best fare at the moment is $363. So I don't reckon that's too bad
3: well, so
1: for
3: it's
1: Brisbane return.
3: $600 minimum, isn't it?
1: Probably. Something like that.
3: Plus your accommodation.
1: But at least they're not sort of jacking it up way over a grand just all of a sudden because there's a footy final. So I don't think that's too bad.
0: No. Yeah.
3: You'd hope to do the right thing, given that they're one of the major sponsors of the game.
0: Yeah.
3: Try and get people up there. But anyway, we'll wait and see.
1: I reckon you'll get a lot of travel. A lot of people will travel for it.
3: Usually, in a home and away game for the Crows, there's a lot of people there because they tie it around holidays. Whenever I played, Sydney, Brisbane, Perth, there was always heaps of Crows people there. So hopefully... they do. That'd be great.
1: Now, speaking of flights, this seems to happen about once a year, doesn't it? The volcano eruption in Indonesia, so flights have been grounded.
3: So where's the actual volcano? Where'd it go off?
1: Well, it's in Indonesia. I don't exactly know where, but it does affect... I think there are five major airports that have closed because of... Or flights are grounded. But I ask this every year, Loz, you know, for young people that want to travel, why wouldn't the planes just be diverted? Like, couldn't you leave and the flight goes an extra 40 minutes or something because it goes just slightly around... What's happening?
0: Well, I mean, I don't know what the flight paths are and what the safety.
1: Brother? Yeah. He'll be listening. He listens every morning.
3: Because he's an air traffic controller.
0: It's Sumatra, on the Sumatra island.
1: Yeah. I would have thought you could divert slightly and still get the flights away.
3: You can't all divert, otherwise there'd be too many planes in that area, maybe. Yeah.
0: And also, I don't know how broad, like how far volcanic ash actually floats into the air. Like it could be pretty substantially... Like, it could be so far out that even diverting isn't an option.
1: I'm sure they've thought of it.
0: Yeah, they would do anything in their power.
1: They must have looked into it.
0: To not have bad press and not be, you know, stuck in there. But they want people to be able to fly. So, you know, not defending airlines at all because they give me the shits. But I think probably if they could, they would do the right thing there.
3: We've talked about a tradie shortage in Australia for a long time, but it seems to be getting worse and worse at the moment. There's a big article... today online that they think by 2035, so that's a long time away, 9 years, I guess, there's going to be 935,000 shortage of tradies in Australia, all right? Now, that is an extraordinary number, nearly a million people. But at the moment, there's already 116,000 short, and they're saying by next year alone, so 2027, there'll be 300,000 shortage in tradies in Australia. So if you're a young bloke and you don't mind working hard and you love the outdoors, bloody hell.
0: Or a young woman. You could be a female
3: tradie.
0: Yeah,
3: or a young woman. Yep, fair enough.
0: There's plenty of them.
3: Yep,
0: but
3: there are plenty of them.
0: And we need everyone
3: we need more
0: at the
3: of
0: moment.
3: Them. We need more young men and women to be tradies.
1: This
3: so.
1: Is in the file of politicians that just say outrageous things, I reckon. So... our Prime Minister about a year ago said, I want to build 1 million homes in 5 years.
3: Yeah, right? 1.2.
1: Because of housing shortage. Christ, I understand. That's great. Say you're going to, 1 million homes is a lot of homes.
0: Mm. Yeah.
1: My question to him at the time, who's building them?
3: Yeah, and we rezone land.
1: Just
3: and
1: find
3: we didn't
1: all of these tradies all of a sudden that weren't there before. 1 million homes is actually a big number.
0: And if you immigrate them, which you can do, then those people need homes as well.
1: Spot on.
0: It's
1: it wasn't a well thought out statement.
0: It's
1: or
0: one of those things where like... Yeah.
3: So it has to happen.
0: Has to happen almost organically, where the population grows along with the you know. But
1: bring a house with you.
3: Well, the other problem they're saying is a lot of the infrastructure projects that the governments are doing is taking tradies off those projects and putting them onto those projects.
0: But then you need like road if you're going to build new suburbs and have developments, you need infrastructure to get. So you kind of have to build that stuff first before you start putting it. Like
1: that's more tradies.
0: It's really chicken egg stuff. It's
3: hence
0: really
3: the immigration issue, isn't it?
0: Yeah, it's multifaceted.
3: Tell us about the Tassie Tiger, Loz.
0: Well, It's the 50th anniversary of its death and...
3: 50?
1: Extinction.
0: Extinction, yeah. So it's... actually, I think it might even be it's a bit longer than that.
3: Is it? How long is it?
1: Was it 90 years?
3: 90? Mm.
0: Today marks the day the last Tasmanian tiger died. So this is a big page in the newspaper today, in the Tizer, that's been taken out. And it's authorised by the Australian Climate Biodiversity Foundation.
3: We should know that.
0: And they're not... They don't want... They're trying to discourage forestation that's happening, deforestation that's happening, logging and things like that in areas with vulnerable species and things. And they've got this picture of the Tassie tiger saying,
3: why did it die?
0: We can't do this. It was. I think it was...
2: Deforestation.
3: Well, isn't there plenty of forest around still?
2: Yeah, but...
3: For a couple to cruise around?
0: I think it was a low population and then they weren't taken care of and...
2: Their habitat was probably quite specific as well.
0: Yeah. And they let them die out, which is crazy. And it made us want to play this grab. I know we've played it a million times, and I know people listening are probably sick of it. Or you may never have heard it before. If so, congratulations. Today's your lucky day.
3: Yeah, listener.
0: We took a phone call once from a guy who he'd seen something wild. And keep in mind, when you hear this, that it's been 90 years since this animal's been extinct.
4: Usual routine from Gawler to Cadena. I was about 5 k's over the other side of Malala as I seen something come out of the bush, and it just ran across about 30 metres in front of me, and I couldn't believe what I saw.
1: Well, what was it?
4: It's 100% Tassie tiger, mate.
1: A Tassie tiger? You're not in Tassie, you know that, don't you?
4: No, I'm 100%, mate. I saw the hind legs and the way the tail is, and I thought, that doesn't look normal. So I googled pictures of it, and I thought, mate, it's got the same ass.
3: Oh, it just never, ever stops, man.
1: See, they're not extinct.
0: He knew from the ass, which I just think is...
3: There's a lot of forest out that way.
0: Vets will tell you it's the right way to identify an animal species is by the ass, and you can tell.
3: Or the teeth, as we found out a few weeks ago.
0: Yeah, well, the teeth probably a bit more accurate, but no. Anyway, so, we've got to take care of our endangered species.
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0: Bo Ryan, Kat and Woodsy. Triple M Breakfast. Bo Ryan.

0: Welcome to Monday, Bocat and Woodsy. Good morning, Sydney. Happy Father's Day yesterday for all the fathers and carers involved. And good luck to everyone on Mad Monday now.
1: That's it, because they're all on Mad Monday, aren't they? That didn't make that just, it's dawned on me.
2: So what, have you got nine teams on Mad Monday?
1: Oh, boy.
2: Come on, boys.
0: Nine.
2: Put your phones away and have a good time.
0: That's the key.
2: Put the phones away and have a good time.
0: It's not a good idea to film that.
1: No.
0: You can picture it in your mind.
2: I remember we, like, back end, Manly was great because we had the security guards with us everywhere. So they would just, as soon as you get there, phones, boys, put them in the box here.
0: Big tissue box.
2: Have a good time, lads. You don't need to film. You don't need to record anything. Just go out there, do what you want, but have fun.
0: I don't mind the old phone in the harbour.
2: Oh,
0: you know, when you sit on the Joey Lycett's cruise
2: boat. See,
1: that's probably the best idea, right? Put them all on a boat.
0: Yeah.
1: And then
0: get on the boat, throw the boat at the bottom
2: of the
0: city.
2: At West Tigers, we always did that. Like Mitchell Moses, that's his uncle, Joey Elias. We'd get a boat.
0: That's where we had my party.
2: We had Bo's 40th birthday
0: get
2: party.
0: Get phones, put them in a box, throw the box in the harbour.
2: And you know what?
0: It's not hard.
2: It's what happens after the boat, brother.
0: Yes.
2: No, it's great, mate. It's good fun. It's the best time of year. You know, obviously, people go, why are they ripping in the beers? Well, a lot of the players don't drink this much anymore. Like, they don't drink too often, and it's one time they get to let their hair down.
0: A lot don't drink, though.
2: Yeah, a lot don't drink as well.
0: There's a lot that still don't drink that go to Mad Monday and celebrate the year.
1: Yeah.
0: It's not just sitting there drinking and taking shots off and throwing things at each other.
2: 100%.
0: They go there and they tell stories. It's to celebrate the trainers and everyone involved. It's a good day.
2: Tell you what, for the young kids as well, I remember when I was, like, my first couple of months, to be having a beer with, you know, like Bowie, Benji Marshall, Robbie Farrow, Bryce Kiff. Oh, man, I actually want to take a photo just to say I'm hanging out.
1: See, that's a problem. It's a young one, isn't it?
2: I didn't want to take a photo of just like what we're doing. I just went, oh, man, I'm hanging out with first graders.
1: Yeah, that's a problem. It's
0: extortion. And it's fine.
1: And then suddenly they're capturing something they don't want to capture. So.
0: Is there anything out that's come out from NRL players yet, or have I spoken too soon?
1: No, it's
2: boys
1: a bit early.
2: Great.
1: It's only literally, it's only just
2: and
1: started,
2: you know,
1: Monday.
2: There good will on be nothing coming out. So
0: what
2: that's the best part.
0: What is there to print when there's nothing to say?
1: That's it.
0: I didn't see anything. So. You didn't. I was looking at the cockroach, right?
2: But seeing though it's Mad Monday, you know what that leads to? It is finals time.
0: Yes,
2: now,
0: baby.
1: Yes.
0: Now, four games. Looking at the games, it couldn't be scripted better.
2: Oh, how good is it?
0: Right? You got South Sydney Friday night against Newcastle Knights, elimination game. Flip a coin for that.
2: Mate.
0: New Zealand Warriors up the Waz versus the Dolphins.
2: What
0: over
2: a game
0: there in Auckland. Could be anything. Flip a coin. Cronulla Sharks versus North Queensland Cowboys. I'm not saying anything about the Sharks because I cursed them.
2: I remember you were involved in a finals match with the Sharks and Cowboys.
0: Yeah, and it flares up this week. Seven tackle try.
2: Seven tackle try, big man.
0: I didn't know. It's not my job.
2: You're playing to the whistle.
0: It's not my job to count the tackles, mate.
2: You're playing to the whistle.
0: The referee is meant to do that.
2: Correct.
0: So I'm going to say again, flip a coin.
2: What about the Sunday game?
0: Penrith Panthers versus the Roosters. Qualifying final, 4 o'clock on Sunday. Thank you, football gods. Oh.
1: Yeah, well, thank you to football gods for providing the captains as well. Because,
2: correct,
1: Woodsy, we're going to shuffle you down on the tram in about an hour's time.
2: And I get to go speak
1: you
2: to the
1: You get
2: wolf
1: to go and speak to a lot of the captains. So we're actually going to have you.
2: Anything, guys, you want me to ask?
1: Oh, there's plenty. Well,
2: you're disappointed. No Crichton, I'm sorry.
1: Oh, Tarpany.
2: Oh, Tarpany as well, yes.
0: Is Tarpany going to be there?
2: No Canberra, brother.
0: So hang on, who would Cat like down there? I'm trying to think.
1: I like Cleary. Is Cleary going to be there?
0: He should be there.
2: Because the Warriors would be hard, and Tuivasa-Sheck's out for the year, so it could be Tuivasa-Sheck.
1: Oh, yes.
2: Yeah.
0: Yep.
1: Okay.
2: Great calves.
1: Happy Father's Day, you two.
0: Thank you.
2: Thank you, Cat.
0: Thank you. What did you get us?
1: I have gotten you, I've made you a ceramic mug that I'll give to you after the show.
0: Thank you. Sorry for putting
2: it on. Funny, I got one over the weekend.
1: Oh, did you?
0: Did you get a ceramic one?
2: No, I just got a normal mug. It just says fuel up. That's what it's.
0: That's good.
2: Yeah, it's great.
0: I'd love a coffee.
2: Oh, mate, would you ever? Right now.
0: So I come out yesterday morning. Sunday, mate, I felt like I was in a coma.
2: Really?
0: Right? The kids are jumping on me, dad, and it's great. Get up. I come out and I bought myself a fat boy that I wheeled out at night.
2: Well done.
0: At midnight, like Santa does for the kids,
2: right? Did you get some
0: nice
2: presents?
1: Did you put a big bow on it too?
0: No, but I said, like, it was just the optics. So for the car, I got it. So the kids go, wow. And I got it, bro. Taking it through the garage at night with like a little light, knocking stuff over,
2: not
0: scratching
2: easy
0: the wall. Anyway, set it up there and all the kids in the crate put all their little presents.
2: Yeah.
0: Start going through the presents. My wife, it loves her art, respectfully.
1: Mm.
0: Her art is good.
2: Hit sensational.
0: Very good. Some of it's work in progress.
2: Yep.
0: But she's into drawing now and she can draw.
2: Ooh.
0: She drew a portrait of me And when she said she was going to do a portrait, I was like, yes.
2: Wow.
0: About time we get nude together. Oh. But it was...
1: Where do I need to be?
0: A portrait of when I was like probably 10, 12 years old.
1: Oh,
2: that's all right.
0: Actually, yeah, it's actually, can I see really it? Good.
2: So yeah, it's a lovely photo.
0: And my son, I love the little kids when they get your stuff. Through it. He goes, Dad, do you like that? I said, I love it. You know me too well. A glass coffee mug.
1: Oh, yep. Boy.
0: So like a glass one so I can take away.
2: Beautiful.
0: And a big, it looked like a tackle box.
2: Really?
0: With probably 10 to 15 different sorts of lollies.
2: Yep.
0: In the tackle box, all of his favourite.
2: Oh. That's all right.
0: That's great. He goes, do you like that, Dad? I said, I love it. Nice. He said, see what's in there, mate? I said, yep. Sour worms, all this. Yeah, yeah. He goes, I know you know I like them.
1: I know you know.
2: Is it like a see-through tackle box? Sort of.
0: Yep.
2: I've got a very similar thing.
0: And he walks with it straight to the room.
2: Oh, how good.
0: There's the portrait.
1: Oh, that's good.
0: It's beautiful.
1: Oh, she's actually good.
2: She's great.
0: Yep.
2: Okay. I don't know why you put crap on her, mate. She's a sensational artist.
1: Oh, how'd yours Father's Day go, Woods?
2: Yeah, mine was great. I was hungover. I got home at a late night.
0: I've got a walk-by in that as well, Woods.
2: You do have a walk-by. Yeah. At least you know she's doing the right thing. I had my old reunion for my junior club the Saturday night.
1: Oh, boy.
2: And, woke up. I was dusty.
0: Right, hang on, you're just going to get through that quickly.
2: They come in, they jump on your head, and it's like, oh, mate, you wake up early. I got the same thing. Like, I got a mug. I got a spatula with Best Dad Ever on it, which probably won't get used that often. As you know, I'm not really that cool. Oh, there's a lot of Best Dads.
0: That's the best.
2: New pair of Nike TNs. Oh, mate, sensational. All white pair, which is my favourite.
1: Oh, nice.
2: TNs. But the one thing my young boy did, they did like a profile of your dad at school.
0: Love it.
2: First bit was he had to draw me, right? So I brought it in here to you guys. Look, have a look at a picture of Dad.
1: Holy smokes, that's the biggest head I've ever seen.
2: I've got a moustache.
0: Okay, hang on. Is Hitler his dad?
2: I was going to say the same thing.
0: Hang on a second. Like pass it here, please.
2: A very, very resembling...
1: if Mr. Potato Head was a dictator, that's essentially what it looks like.
2: It's like Mr. Potato Head with a little moustache.
0: Woods, I know you're controlling, mate. But not to this level. We're going to get a photo of Woodsy up on our social.
2: And then he draws
0: you tell us who he looks like.
2: So look at the shirt. That's supposed to be a Nike shirt. I don't know what it does actually say down there. Nyer.
0: This is Nyer.
1: Oh, it's close.
0: Which is Nike in Swedish.
2: But then I'll read out.
0: Oh, you got the hairline right.
2: It's not too bad. It's doing all right. It's hanging
0: in there. You're smiling. That can't be you.
2: But then, so it's got like a bit of a profile about you. So like, goes, my dad's name is Aaron, Aaron. My dad is 35 years of age. The best food he makes is turkey mince and rice.
0: That's incorrect. That's you guys know. We had that. That was dog shit.
2: Dad likes to eat steak and pizza. What does dad like to drink? My dad likes to drink Piccolos and Coke Zero.
0: Yes.
1: Which is
2: spot on. We like to play NRL on the PlayStation together.
0: Yes.
1: Yep.
2: And this is the one that brought it home for me. Like, this is when your son knows you that best. When my dad works, he runs in a chicken suit and gives out vouchers.
1: That's true. Well, you can tell by the way he knows his sport.
3: This is Sports Report, and here's his report. Woodsy's Sports Report.
1: Woodsy, what's going on with Shark Park?
2: Well, firstly, we do know that all the finals have been named Cats. So Friday night will be Rabbitohs taking on the Knights at Allianz. Saturday, Arvo, New Zealand take on the Dolphins at Go Media Stadium at 4. Sunday, Arvo, the Panthers take on the Roosters at Combank at 4. But the big one is, you just mentioned that then, Kat, the Sharks take on the Cowboys Saturday night at Allianz Stadium. So normally when you win the top four, when you're the first or second team, the highest winner, you get the two home finals.
1: Yep.
2: And then fifth and sixth get a home final. And in previous seasons, if it was the Sharks, this one, which it is, they would be playing at Shark Park.
1: Yes.
2: But there's a new rule. The NRL have taken over that at the start of this season. They come in and they said, well, you know, if there's opportunities in these first rounds of finals, you'll play at a home venue in that city. So it won't be like at Shark Park, whereas this one, they're going to be moving it to Allianz Stadium. The thing is, with Shark Park, it only holds probably 13,000 to 14,000 people. We know the facilities aren't up to standard. A lot of the away teams, they complain about how poor the dressing sheds is. One of the stands is not fully fit to function.
0: Yeah, the home sheds is, it's neither here nor there. It's about the actual standard of the ground. The home ground advantage is...
2: It's massive.
0: It's huge. Like, to play against Sharks at Shark Park, when I used to play against them, it's hard.
1: Yeah, yeah.
0: And when you're playing for them, it's a
2: fortress. If I'm a Sharky, I'd be absolutely filthy, because Shark Park, it's a venue where teams hate to go to play.
1: Yeah.
2: Kloppo said, like, the sheds, how big would the sheds would be nearly as big as the room we're in right now.
0: The away sheds are awful.
1: You're kidding.
2: Yes.
0: You've got the tunnel, the players, the fans, they can touch you.
2: Yep.
0: Right? And they can scream at you, and that's the advantage they have.
2: You got to walk through to get to the back.
0: Can't park anywhere in the area.
2: Parking shocking.
0: Shocking, one way in, one way out. It's awful.
2: But that's the advantage of the Sharks. That's what makes it so
1: exactly
2: cool.
0: It's great for Sharks.
1: Yes.
0: The key here is the Sharks are nearly 18,000 members.
2: That's
0: right?
2: Massive.
0: But there's only 14,000 seats.
1: Okay, so they want to pack it. Yeah. They want more people in, more tickets.
0: Well, the NRL take ownership of all this, correct. Right? It doesn't go to the Sharks. So they're going to move it to Allianz. It'll be very interesting how many fans turn up. So correct. Allianz holds 40?
2: 45, I think.
0: 40,000. They've always said Sharks fans don't travel. Manly share fans don't travel.
2: The thing as well, Kat, what you're going to say is you can get bigger corporates at these games as well, because that's what the facilities, that's the whole reason why they upgraded Allianz Stadium, so they could fit more corporates in there. More packages means more.
0: More dollars makes more sense.
1: Yeah, but more boring fans. That's a problem. They're not there to actually watch the game.
2: But if I'm Cronulla Sharks, I don't really care about that.
1: No, because I wouldn't either.
2: We win the competition, yeah. We get more sponsorships.
0: You got to win anywhere anyway.
2: Yeah, dude, I know.
0: If it means 3,000 people and ticket-paying members are going to miss out on going to the game, then I'm happy with it being moved.
2: Yeah.
0: But as an advantage as a player, ex-player, you love playing at Shark Park. That game, the Sharks, elimination game, the Sharks have to win.
2: Have to win.
0: Doesn't matter. And they can't blame Shark Park for this.
2: Nah.
0: Cowboys fans, there'll be barely any there.
2: Oh, right. I think you'd be surprised.
1: Yeah. The Queenslanders do travel.
0: They do travel.
1: They definitely travel.
0: They do travel, but in terms of, like, they would travel to Shark Park. So a lot of Cowboys fans would have missed out at Shark Park. So may the best team win. I'm saying nothing else about the Sharks because every time I say something about them, they cannot play worse.
2: Well, you know what? I can't wait. I'm going to grab Blake Braley later this morning and I'm going to see what his thoughts are on this.
1: Brilliant.
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4: We must find another brain. You're crazy.
3: It's time to test the statistical knowledge of Sydney's Brains Trust with a guy that's the complete opposite of a genius. It's time for Bo Knows.
1: We give you a stat. If you get it correct, you walk away with the double pass to see Jets night at the Barracks on October 3rd.
0: 20% of parents would rather go to the dentist than do this. 20% than do this. The dentist ain't fun.
2: Nah.
0: What do you reckon it is, Kat?
1: Oh, see, I'm going to speak for both of you. I'm going to say, because I've been to one of these before, a dance recital for the kids.
2: Or like fizzy thing.
1: Yeah, fizzy. Oof. Or even just when they're dancing like 2 hours later and you've got to sit through all the other dancers before they get their 20 seconds to Pitbull twerking.
0: Yeah.
2: It's like a three-hour concert, isn't it? Like,
1: oh, God.
0: The last one I went to.
2: Oh, does your daughter do it?
0: Nah, when she was young, she did it.
2: Mm. Oh.
0: I went to one, I want to say 4 or 5 years ago, and it was in an auditorium, and my eyes aren't great.
1: Mm.
0: I still don't know which one she was.
1: Oh.
0: And there was about 150 on the stage dancing around, and they're twisting and joining hands and that.
2: Right.
0: But she danced just before the intermission.
2: Oh, yes. Beautiful.
0: Right? No. What? No, because I had to watch the whole thing at the start, right, the first 50 minutes. Then she came on. I swear to God, she was on there for a minute.
2: Yeah.
0: Then the intermission.
2: Yeah, you see you later. I'm going home.
0: Nah, they're on again.
1: Oh, they're on again.
0: Yeah, because you've got to wait for the bow, curtsy, at the end.
1: Oh, boy. It's so long, is it? And some of the I have to say, it did crack me up. Some of the dances are a bit inappropriate.
2: Really?
1: Like, it'll be Cardi B. Ooh. And they'll be in these, you know, little outfits, like twerking. Mm. Ooh, and
2: that's not
1: it's like, good Lord, they're like 10.
0: It's a great sport, keeps them
2: I've never been to one of these things, eh?
0: You wait.
2: Nah. Sarah's had a bad experience with her mum and hated every second of it. She will not be doing, our kids, Coco won't be doing it.
1: Coco will be playing basketball.
2: Coco will not be doing that.
0: Coco will be doing kickboxing.
2: My girl will not be dancing.
0: My girl, my way, she will be doing kickboxing and slap.
1: Yep.
0: What's that slap sport?
2: I'm signing her up for rugby league next year.
0: What's that slap sport?
2: Face slap.
0: Face slap.
2: Yeah.
1: Oh, boy.
0: My daughter will be
1: She'll be doing run it.
0: Run it. Great. Run at me.
2: Yeah, I wouldn't run near that.
0: Right, Coco versus everyone. Good luck whoever's running Coco, man.
2: Good luck.
0: Pray for them.
1: Oh, boy.
0: Also, you can't film. Because if you film, you can.
2: Yeah, you're not allowed to because other kids are there.
0: Yeah, because it's creepy, man.
2: Yeah.
1: It is creepy.
0: You've got the girls there, their makeup, they're doing the splits and you pull out your phone just to show evidence that you did go because your daughter's like, I didn't see her. And you pull your phone out, you feel like a
2: Remember
0: creep.
2: The old, like, and then your parents would do it where, like, you know what? So Sarah's had one when she was younger. Her mum must had a big camcorder, like, just trying to film it back in the day.
1: Oh, yes. Oh, Jesus. I know.
0: I'm a big yell out guy.
2: Are you?
0: Yeah, to prove I'm there.
2: No, we know that.
0: Yeah, Remy!
2: That's my daughter!
1: This is ballet, mate. Keep it down.
2: What's that show? You know that show, Bad Dads? And the guy's up on stage dancing with his daughter?
1: Oh, that's
2: Have you seen it?
1: Yes.
2: I don't give a...
0: Yeah. I don't... Oh, wait. Yo!
2: Bad Bosses. Sorry, guys. Yes.
0: Great movie. Bad Dad, I am not. Nah, but I am a horrible boss.
2: That scene, that's all I'm picturing in my head right now. I don't give a, you know.
0: Yeah, yes. I don't. You little.
2: Yeah, that's it.
0: All right, Kat says dance recitals. Ooh,
1: 100%. No, I'd say so too.
0: All right, Sydney, Mad Monday, lift us up.
2: Yes,
0: lift us up. Woodsy's hungover. Kat's got a brand new denim jacket
2: on. Nurofen.
0: I am hanging on by a fishing line. 20% of parents would rather go to the dentist than do this. What is it? First caller, Sam from Homebush. Welcome to the show for this Mad, Mad Monday.
5: Happy Monday, boys and girls. How are we?
1: Good, Sam.
0: I love that. I love it, Dusty Sam.
2: Yeah. That's good.
0: I love Happy Monday. That's what happy energy.
2: It's great, and she's lifted me already.
0: What do you think it is now for a negative thing?
5: All right, I reckon it's the parent-teacher interview.
1: Oh, yeah.
0: I used to dislike them.
2: Yeah?
0: As a kid, I hated them.
2: Oh, I was petrified.
1: Oh, yeah.
0: But as a parent, I don't mind them as much now, Sam.
2: Oh.
0: Depends what you...
5: As a teacher, we hate them.
1: As a teacher. Oh, yes. I bet. That would take up your entire night. Because they do them at night, don't they?
5: Yep, Arvo, school and all night.
0: Yeah, Arvo,
1: that's horrendous.
0: A lot of parents are weird.
2: Yeah, do you have many parents that just want to come back at you, like just say, well, are you not doing this, Sam? Like, why are you helping my kid with this?
0: Yeah, why is my kid not being able to read properly?
5: I kid you not. I had a parent who sat down and told me, I don't care what you have to say because you're an overpaid babysitter.
2: How did you react to that, Sam?
5: I turned around and said, now I see where your son gets it from.
2: Oh, yes, yeah, man. Baby.
0: Now I know why your son has no discipline.
1: Yeah. Let me ask you this. Is it more so now, it's definitely not the parents' fault, is it, or the kids' fault? I feel like when it was our age group, I'd come home and get reamed if I had a bad parent-teacher interview.
0: Jeez.
2: You'd get reamed.
1: I get in big trouble.
0: Yeah.
5: Well, when I was younger, mate. I was so afraid of having a bad report because I knew my parents would kill me, not the teacher.
1: Exactly.
2: With you, if I walk out, Big Beck would just backhand us straight across as soon as I walk out of the building.
1: Now it's never the kid's fault.
0: All the teachers had saw you out.
2: Oh, mate.
0: Now the kid is like, I have rights. My teacher.
2: I have rights, you know.
0: My teacher gave me an F because I didn't hand in my assignment. And they're like, that's it. We're going down there.
1: Oh, yeah.
0: Me and you, Walter. We're going to go down there and tell them what we think, and I'm going to homeschool you.
2: So I'll do. Grab my son by the ear and say, mate, it's due this day. You send it in that date, brother.
0: And here you go, Walter. Here's your organic tea, and here's your peppermint leaves, and rub this on your face, and 10 years later, he's a junkie. There you go. Sam says parent-teacher interviews.
1: No, but that is a cracking answer. Stay there, Sam. We'll sort you out with a prize.
0: Shouts out to teachers. They are not overpaid babysitters.
2: That is one of the toughest gigs.
0: They are underpaid, and we salute you.
1: Mm.
0: COVID made me realise that. Michael from Borkham Hills, what do you got for us, mate?
6: Morning, guys. Happy Monday.
1: Happy Monday.
0: What is the word, Michael? What do you think it is? Rather go to the dentist.
6: I think it's pack their kids' lunches.
1: Guess what?
2: Is that answer?
1: Yeah. Isn't that bad? I mean, I guess you guys probably don't do it.
2: We don't have to do it.
1: Yeah, you
0: Well,
1: don't
0: Michael
1: do it.
0: Does a great job. But it's selections, because my son has too many options. Right? He's like, I don't want this, I don't want that. And I'm like, I don't know, man.
2: That is exactly the problem. Sarah's the same. She goes, I make him this, that. I said, well, Sarah, you just pack and just do what you got to do. Don't give him a choice.
1: Yeah, Vegemite sandwich. That's all we got.
2: Beautiful.
1: A packet of chips,
2: and
1: Vegemite sandwich, and an apple.
0: What about this, son? I said to him the other day, you're getting an apple. And he's like, oh, okay. And I go, one more argument, no apple. So you go, you either have an apple for the whole day or no food.
2: The whole day. Jeez.
0: So I gave him the apple.
2: Okay.
0: Just to remind him who's in charge.
2: You're the boss, yeah.
1: Yeah. Good on you, Michael. You've scored yourself 2 tickets to go and see Jed at Night of the Barracks.
6: Thank you very much. Thank you. Appreciate it, guys.
1: No worries.
2: Enjoy, big man.
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3: 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Ford Ranger. 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
24: Bo Ryan, Kat and Woodsy.
0: Every Monday always seems to start with a sentence from you, Kat, going, there's always something going on in the Ryan household.
1: Yeah.
0: However, the tables have turned, my friend, and the Lynch household has itself a little bit of a el problema.
1: Well, not anymore. So I've got some friends that I love them dearly, but they love to save a buck. Like, they're always...
0: That's all right, tough times.
1: Oh, it goes to that next level. I call them proud tight asses. And so they're from interstate, so they, whenever they come to Sydney, they often stay with me, which is fine, but usually it's only been for a couple of days.
0: Yeah, that's all right.
1: Whereas this time, it was 2 weeks.
0: How many of them?
1: Two. Which is a long time, because they wanted to save over the Sydney Marathon time, so they came and stayed with me. And I think, personally, a couple of days is they're a guest, but then after that, you've got to kind of start treating it like a housemate situation and contribute a little bit.
0: Of course, 2 weeks.
1: Yeah, 2 weeks is a long time.
0: 2 weeks, you're bringing the groceries.
1: That sort
0: of
1: stuff.
0: You're filling everything.
1: Yeah, you're taking the bins out, like
0: easy.
1: That for me.
0: Filling the car.
1: Yeah.
0: Of course.
1: But not if you're a proud tight ass. And so it came to a crux. The bit that cracked me up the most, well, probably a week in, And I had just forgotten in the spare bathroom to fill up the toilet paper rolls. Okay. So they had one there and I noticed it was hanging on, like, you know, when three squares are just clinging to the toilet roll for dear life.
0: Yep.
1: And I looked at it and I was like, I could go to my ensuite and go put a spare roll, but I feel like this is something that maybe, you know, they should be contributing to.
0: Yeah, let's see.
1: Let's just see. Let's do a little experiment here.
0: Let's test them.
1: Anyway, for the next 2 days, I was out. Like, I barely saw them because I was out socially doing stuff, didn't see them. And I noticed each time I did come back at night, those three, like, it had gone down to one thing just hanging on.
0: What?
1: And it got to a point after 2 days, I was like, they have to be using that toilet paper. Finally, one of them tracked me down and went, do you have any toilet paper? And I was like, well, yeah, I've noticed that your three squares have been hanging on there for a few days. What have you been doing? And they were like, oh, well, we didn't want to go into your bathroom and, like, go rummage through your doors. So they'd been going to the pub down the road to take a shit because they didn't want to go and buy toilet paper. And can I just set the scene? Hey, I live in the inner city, so
0: tell Sydney how high up?
1: 18 floors.
0: 18 floors.
1: So they'd been going to the local pub to take a shit, but Woolworths is closer. So Woolworths is about 10 steps from my house.
0: You got to walk.
1: The pub is about 20.
0: So you've got to walk past the toilet paper on sale.
1: Yep.
0: Before you get to the pub.
1: But in their rationale, being a proud tight ass, they were like, well, we have to buy a pack of four. We're probably only going to use one. So that would mean we're not going to use the three that we've bought in the pack. So I was already blown away.
0: What the hell?
1: So then it came to a crux. They were leaving.
0: No, they're cut already in my life. Well, gone.
1: No, fair enough. This will blow your mind. So then they were leaving on the weekend and I was out with friends. So I was like, oh, I'll probably be back in time just to say goodbye. And they said, oh, we're just at Carriage Works if you want to pop by. Mm-hmm. And I was like, oh, nah, I'll just say goodbye to you at the house. Mm-hmm. I got back and I said, oh, how was Carriage Works Markets? And they were like, amazing. I was like, oh, you've got the bakeries there. It's amazing. They're like, oh, well, we didn't actually even have to buy breakfast because we just filled up on all the free samples.
0: So not only, which I don't, look, I don't mind the free samples from the,
1: you have to have a lot to fill up for breakfast, though, on free samples at the markets.
0: Yeah.
1: I'm talking, you know, you get the little tiny cubes of bread that you dip into the olive oil.
0: And they're poor buggers that are working check to check, trying to make some a croissant to just try and get
1: exactly.
0: by.
1: Exactly.
0: And they've got a couple of your mates flying from interstate eating little, like, sugar cube-sized bits of bread.
1: You know what's even worse? So I said, oh, God, long flight back on economy. They're like, oh, no, we're flying business.
4: I'm guessing the
5: players. Give me three words for the players.
6: Give us some words for the players.
8: Bocat and Woodsy's words for the players.
1: This makes sense. Instead of the suburbs this week, as we're launched towards the finals, three words, you've got to guess the top eight player. So this is only from the top eight teams.
0: So you're going to do it for me, right?
1: Yes.
0: And then Sydney do it for us?
1: Yes.
0: But does it have to be a top eight player?
1: No,
0: from Sydney?
1: No. You know what? From everyone else, just a current NRL player.
0: Can be an NRL player.
1: Yeah, any NRL player. But for our purposes, I will give you a top eight.
0: All right, Monday morning, let's do it.
1: Here we go. Your three words are fashion gala. This is surname only, by the way.
0: Okay.
1: Fashion gala leg.
0: No. Favourite player.
1: Yep.
0: From up
1: I'd
0: to
1: say
0: Lars.
1: It would be.
0: I pronounce it Luke Metcalfe. Yep. His name's Luke Metcalf.
1: Yes.
0: Fashion
1: Easy
0: Gala.
1: One.
0: Met Gala. I always thought the Met Gala was like a very exclusive invite place.
1: I thought it was. No? What do you mean?
0: Oh, they invite anyone and everyone these days.
1: Oh, really? I thought it was all like, you know, a Kardashian or like a.
0: No, yes, they go. No, yes.
1: Yeah.
0: Yeah, they go.
1: Mm.
0: But, Drake, the rapper, said, unless I get plus 10, I ain't going. So, and he didn't go, right?
1: Oh, see, it's Anna Wintour, though. Like, you can't tell her what to do.
0: But, yeah, I get that.
1: Yeah.
0: But then you got all these flyby people there, right?
1: Mm.
0: And there's a difference between fame and excellence. So these people are famous from whatever, short, like not TikTokers, but people who have just done
1: like influencers.
0: Or even a viral thing.
1: Mm.
0: So a lot of good artists are boycotting it.
1: Fair call.
0: But it's coming up soon.
1: It is.
0: Can't wait to go. Invites in the mail.
1: Moving away from that, this is a different one. I'm going to give you three words. This is full name, by the way.
0: Okay.
1: Okay. Your three words are winner, sick, Bruce.
0: Bruce.
1: Yes.
0: Something Lee.
1: Yep.
0: Sick.
1: Sick.
0: Sick. Winner. Win. Sickly. Winner. Champ. Champ. Champ. Boss. Winner. Sick, mate.
1: Yep.
0: Sick.
1: Yep.
0: Mately. Something mately?
1: Nah.
0: Mate. Oh. Sick, bro.
1: Oh, you're going to kick yourself.
0: Hang on a second. Say it again.
1: I tried to do it so that you get, so instead of, if I just went sick, you'd probably go ill.
0: Yeah.
1: But sick.
0: Like it's good.
1: Yeah.
0: So it's mad.
1: Yes.
0: Madly.
1: Oh, come on. Oh,
0: so
1: come
0: it's
1: on.
0: Rad.
1: Yes.
0: Victor Radley.
1: Yes. I'm going to give you that. Oh, we got wow. there. 133353.
0: Victor Radley.
1: Give us your three words.
0: Sick.
1: We will try and guess your current NRL player. They
0: sick.
1: Don't have to be a top eight team.
0: I think when you used your hand.
1: Yeah, like, sick.
0: Yeah, but you were using your hand to paint the picture at home. You were like you hit your thumb with a hammer.
1: Yeah.
0: Sick.
1: Like okay. a shuckers.
0: Like a, it was more like an owl,
1: yeah.
0: what you were doing. Like an owl sick. Sick owl.
1: Mm,
0: oh, kick out. Billy, kick out.
1: Okay, then maybe that'll
0: do it another one.
1: Come up next. 133353, give us your three
0: sick.
1: Words. We will try and guess your current NRL player. Let's start. Actually, let's go in the text line first. This is
0: okay.
1: From Rex from Rudy Hill. Your three words are Woodsy's mate, Will.
0: Chica.
1: Woodsy's mate.
0: Oh, Dave Clemmer. Dave?
1: Sorensen.
0: Scott Sorensen.
1: You know what? I bet it's sarcasm.
0: Okay, Billy something.
1: Yep.
0: Billy what's the
1: Will Smith. Billy Smith.
0: Billy Smith's a good one. Are they
1: Nailed
0: mates
1: it?
0: Yet?
1: I don't think so.
0: Why?
1: I don't like their chances.
0: Why?
1: I don't. You've got to ask him.
0: I refuse to ask him.
1: And Billy won't come on our station, so.
0: Yeah, he will.
1: Will he?
0: Eventually he will.
1: Okay. All right. Well, that would be a great chat, I'll be honest with you.
0: Team Woods.
1: Yeah. Oh, absolutely. All right. Let's go to Dom from Belrose. Good morning.
2: Good morning.
1: Dom.
2: Love your work, guys.
0: Thank you.
1: Thank you, Dom.
0: We're a man down, but you know what? It feels better.
2: That's all right.
0: Hey, no, that's not my words. That's my producer's words.
2: Okay.
1: Dom, give us your three words. We'll try and guess your current NRL player.
2: Okay. I've got Knightley, Fruits. Chris.
0: Kira Knightley. Armour.
1: Kira
0: Knightley.
1: Knightley. Fruit. Who's fruit? Apple? Is there an apple?
0: Knightley,
1: there are a pear.
0: Knightley.
1: There are. Oh, I know. Daly. Cherry would be the fruit. Chris Evans.
2: Ah, yes.
0: There
1: Yay!
0: You go. There
1: that,
0: it is.
1: That's a good one.
2: Yeah.
1: Good on
2: go
1: you, Dom.
2: Katie. Go
1: oh.
2: Well.
0: Go Manly.
1: Go Manly.
0: Katie
1: yeah.
0: loves Manly.
1: I do love Manly.
0: So does
2: yeah,
0: Kat.
1: Yep, I do. Yes, unfortunately.
0: Can we get Katie on after eight?
1: Yeah, let's do that. Woodsy is currently live from the finals launch.
0: Yeah, down there at the Museum of Contemporary Arts. The NRL have gone all artistic on us. We'll be down there very shortly, Kat and I, because we are holding the fort, but we sent our soldier down there to the war zone. That is the NRL... season launch of the semi-finals. Is that what they call it? Finals launch?
1: Yeah, finals launch, right, Woods?
0: Final season.
4: Yeah, NRL Telstra Premiership Finals Series launch.
0: There it is.
4: With all the captains that could be here today.
0: There it is. Now, who is
4: you happy
0: there?
4: With that? But I'll tell you what, it's a great, mate. I'll tell you what, we're in. So, as you said, we're in the Museum of Contemporary Arts. We're at the top level, level six. The backdrop, all right. So, they're on the outdoor where they've got all the clubs lined up in the top eight. The big, you know, their signs behind them. And then, you know what outdoes them over the top of the back

0: Have just rolled in. We've got Cameron Murray, Tommy Gilbert from the Dolphins, and Scotty Sorensen from the Penrith Panthers. Tommy, and you know, he's a great mate of mine, so yes. I'm going to get him at some stage, and I'm going to ask him a couple of questions that we need to know about these Panthers players, lads and girls.
1: Ask him, well, like, so do we, when do you think you're going to get him, man?
0: Oh, well, they're just doing a couple of little shots. Yeah, I reckon after this break, I reckon there could be a chance of getting him. But they're doing a couple of headshots for the final series. Where John, one of the great Sir Peter Volandis, is floating around.
2: Oh, beautiful.
0: He's looking the grouse, might I say. And I'm just trying to get him, but they've got a couple of people. It's like, you know when the PM comes in?
1: Yes.
0: They've got all these little seckies mic'd up.
1: Bow on his arrival.
0: Mm. As I said, mate, sir, whenever you want to come on, it is your time. We'll move and top everything around the show for you, brother.
1: Is it? Of course we will. Is it like one of those situations, you know, with the coin, you can't touch them? Like,
0: I gave him a cuddle because, like, you know, we're like, we want to get him real tight and make sure
1: he's good.
0: Oh, yeah,
1: if you've played in a row, you've earned the right.
2: The queen has it. She puts her purse on her right shoulder. And then when she's done with the conversation, she puts it to her left.
0: Yeah.
2: And then
0: really?
2: The seckies come in and go, all right, thank you so much That's for your enough. Time. That's enough.
0: Well, when I went up to give him the cuddle, I had three blokes sort of come in very close. I said, well, me and Pete go way back. And then, you know what Pete actually said? Pete goes, he's okay because the bloke he works with is a Wollongong native,
1: as in
0: Bo Ryan. So he does know you, Bo. It's not a lie when you say you know him.
1: We are Gong boys from way back, and I've been saying this.
0: I think he's Dapto. He's Dapto, I think he said.
1: Originally. But I've been saying for, I reckon, 10 years, and this is before he worked. He was a master stroke at the NRL. The stuff he did with racing, right? The bloke needs a statue. I've been saying
0: it's unbelievable.
1: I think he wants it in. Oh, this Cringilla jumps out to me.
0: Can I ask, how many hours do you need to sleep a day, Bo? Like, you know, we're doing brekkie hours. It's hard to get up.
1: Yeah.
0: How many hours would you sleep?
1: Oh, four's a good night.
0: He does anywhere from 2 to 4 hours. He just says, I'll sleep when I'm, you know what. You know,
1: Trump
2: it's
1: says
2: like
1: that.
2: Branson. They just do micro-naps. Like,
0: these blokes are unbelievable.
1: I'm asleep now. You know what's so symbolic about that area where you are right now, Woods?
0: Yep,
1: that's where they announced the longest-serving breakfast show.
2: Oh, was it?
1: Yeah.
2: Oh,
0: how good is that?
1: That was the beginning of the end for a lot of radio shows.
0: So we've got an attachment down here.
1: We do.
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1: Now, a lot of my friends, right, if I have friends, for example, if Woodsy is close with people, they're going to be my friends.
2: Absolutely. You
1: Same
2: take
1: as
2: them
1: you,
2: on.
1: Kat.
2: Yeah.
1: You're one of my best friends. If you've got friends...
2: You take them on.
1: I'm like, if you're friends with Kat, you're friends with me.
2: You must be all right.
1: But you told a story to me earlier about a friend of yours, and there's nothing about this that I like.
2: No, it's what I'd call, you know how some people are proud tight asses? They talk about it a lot. They're proud of it. It's funny for a bit until you experience it in full flight.
1: To be clear... Saving money is
2: good.
1: Great. And my wife and I come from, we worked our asses off to sacrifice, but at no one's expense though.
2: No. So, this is coming off. They sometimes stay with me, but often it's only for a couple of days.
1: Yep.
2: They're from interstate. This particular time it was 2 weeks and it was probably a week and a half too long.
1: Of course.
2: And I think after a few days, they're no longer a guest. They're contributing household
1: they're
2: members.
1: A problem.
2: Yeah. Well, the crux of it was, and I was telling you this earlier, the bit I really howled with laughter over is in the spare room, I'd forgotten to replace. They had one roll of toilet paper that was already there.
1: Yeah.
2: I'd forgotten to stock it up. So, and that was a legitimate mistake. But after a few days, I noticed, you know, I was like, you know what? They're here for 2 weeks. They probably should start contributing to the household.
1: Yes.
2: And I noticed the toilet roll was like just a couple of squares hanging on.
1: Yep.
2: So I was like, if that was me, I would go down to Woolworths and go get some and contribute to the apartment.
1: 100%.
2: I watched this, the three squares turn to two squares turn to one square over 2 days, and I was out a lot, so they couldn't kind of corner me and go, hey, can you get us some toilet paper? And so after 2 days, they asked, and I said, well, I've noticed that's been hanging on there for a few days now. What have you been doing?
1: Yeah.
2: They were going down to the pub to take a dump so that they didn't have to buy toilet paper. Because they knew they weren't going to use all four rolls that they were going to purchase.
1: See, them going to the pub for that, I understand that bit. But to not get the toilet paper for you who has looked after them, put a roof literally over their heads, I am not cool with that,
2: Kat. Well, the bit that I laughed at is Woolworths is closer than the pub. So it's not like I live in the sticks and therefore you have to get in a car to go to a supermarket. So it's just pure proud tight ass behaviour. And then

0: And the crux of it was when they left, they said to me, "Oh, awesome. We just went to Carriage Works Market." So I was like, "Oh, how good is it? Did you get, you know, there's a great bakery there. There's heaps of stuff."
1: Yeah,
0: and they turned to me and said, "Oh, we didn't actually have to buy breakfast. We just filled up on all the free samples."
1: Robbing people of making an earn at the markets.
0: It's tight ass behaviour. It is tight ass behaviour.
1: It's also, they're your friends, Kat.
0: Look, the invitation won't be open next time. So,
1: good. Yeah. You've got to set boundaries in your life.
0: Absolutely.
1: And you can fly them back to Adelaide. Sorry for saying where they're from. 1-333-53 Sydney. Who's your tight ass mate? Yep. Could be or someone you work with or family
0: tight
1: member.
0: Asses.
1: I have a tight ass person in my life who, thank God, has turned it around. But
0: what were they doing before?
1: I'll tell you next what they were doing before. But 1-333-53 Sydney. Who's your tight ass mate? They seem to find each other, tight asses.
0: They do. They gather together.
1: And they breed.
0: But then I'm like, who's paying for the beers? If everyone's in a cluster as a tight ass, who's actually paying for a drink?
1: Yeah, they breed together, tight asses. And they're starting their own race.
0: Yeah, they're like a sourdough starter kit.
1: They are. They are sourdough. Mm. That sums them up perfectly. Yep. Who is your tight ass mate and what do they do? Johnny's called in. Welcome to Mad Monday, John.
2: Hi guys, how you going?
1: Going well. I'm so unimpressed with Kat's friends.
2: Well, I got a better one.
0: Oh, go on.
1: Go on, bro.
2: I had a mate who used to photocopy bus tickets.
0: Oh, stop it.
2: Back in the old days of, paper tickets.
1: That's smart. Yeah.
2: These two guys came in together on the same bus. So every Monday morning, one guy would do the right thing, buy a weekly bus ticket. The other guy would buy a one-way ticket on Monday morning.
1: Oh, yeah.
2: He'd snag the weekly bus ticket off his mate, take it to the colour photocopier at work, and use the copy for the rest of the week.
1: But I think you've stumbled onto something, Johnny. We're talking about tight asses.
0: This
1: not
0: is
1: how
0: now
1: you've
0: a scam.
1: Nah, you've outsmarted the system, my man. He has outsmarted the system. It's only a rort if you are not in on it. That is well played. I'll play that.
0: Oh, I reckon that's in the lead. That's in the lead to toilet paper and pooing in the pub.
1: Yeah. Outsmarting the system is in front of ripping off your mates.
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19: Bo Ryan, Kat and Woodsy.
1: Aaron Woods, a man of the people, is down at the NRL final season launch, brought to you by Telstra. And he is joined now by arguably one of the greatest fullbacks in the modern era, James Tedesco. Woodsy, take it from here, my man.
20: Are you kidding me? Arguably, he's the greatest fullback in the modern era.
1: Billy Slater's pretty good. Billy Slater's pretty good.
20: Yeah, but he can't handle it, mate. We know what he's like. Teddy, mate, congratulations. Another final series for you. How's the body? Because the whole squad got rested. We know 50 points was leaked, but it was a dead set of B side. Yeah. How's the group going into the first finals?
21: No, it was good. I think it was a good opportunity for us to get a rest, you know, physically and mentally. It's been a long year. I think for myself, you know, I was coming back from the ankle injury, got a game under my belt, but I was still pretty sore. So I think now that extra week of rest was good. It was exciting to watch the young boys go around on Friday night. I thought they fought hard, but obviously Souths are too good in the end.
20: What about yourself? Like, this has been a massive year. Back in Origin, winning the series, you know, had to take a decider up there. Yeah, as you said, you had a little bit of an ankle injury, an ankle complaint. You come back for one game, you get a little bit of rest. How's your mindset? Because I watched an interview with you, Mark Burris, over the weekend. It's something you spoke about. How's it all coming along?
21: Yeah, no, it's been good. It's I think the ankle injury has probably hung around for longer than I thought. It's been a bit frustrating. I wanted to be probably the longest injury I've had for a long time now. So not being able to play was annoying. But I think overall, the squad's healthy. We've got two SPAC on the weekend, which is a big boost for us. Gussie potentially coming back this week as well. So a couple of big ins for us, and everyone else is pretty fit and firing. So I think that extra rest we had on the weekend could be a big positive for us. And we've got a big game against Penrith on Sunday. So
20: well, you mentioned healthy. Obviously, Sam Walker went down with injury, but the person to fill the spot, Hugo Savala, I'm a big fan. I think he's a genuine halfback.
21: Yeah.
20: What has he brought to the side? And obviously, you haven't had a combination yet, but how are you looking forward to him playing this week?
21: Yeah, well, that's what the week off sort of gave. It's just a big week of training together, working on those combinations. So him and Chez, work on that connection, those combinations. We love Hugo. I mean, he's done an awesome job for us all year, wherever he's played. Done an awesome job in the centres, but he's naturally a half. And he provides that bit of stability, you know. He's just a genuine halfback who plays nice and square, great kicking game. And he's nice and clear with his communication. So I know losing Sammy's a big loss for us, but there's a lot of confidence in what Hugo can do for us.
20: Nah, and you know what? They were the tough questions, but now you've got Bowie. All right, Bowie, what have you got? All right, hey, man, James.
1: Well done,
20: come
1: Woods,
20: on.
1: For warming him up. Let's talk about Marky Mark, because what a player. Have you had it like a lot to do with him in terms of being from rugby, obviously, you know, helping him transition to get out of tough carries and change the way he plays?
21: Yeah, you know what? Yardage carries was something we had to drill into Marky. He obviously loves the fancy side of the game and the trick plays and the fancy passes, but Whenever it's pre-game, he just goes yardage carries. That's all he says to me, yardage carries. That's all we want to get him going. And when he does that, he carries strong for us, then, you know, his freedom and his flow can come off the back of that. So, yeah, we love him. He's a great guy on and off the field.
1: At the end of every year, you do something special. You'll either have a baby daughter, or get a new Rolex, or build another house, or get new teeth. What? Or get a membership at a $100,000 golf course. Breaking news. What are you going to do at the end of the year that you can do because you're James?
21: Yeah. So
1: what do you got in store for us? What are we going to see on Instagram where you go, bang, nah, you get that in there?
21: I don't know. Have you got any ideas for me? Maybe
1: well, Mitch Moses did a $7 million house, whatever you can do better.
21: I know. I can't top that, I think. He's got me on that.
20: Get a rest.
21: I'll have a rest, yeah. Yeah, nice holiday would be good. Yeah.
0: Good on you, Teddy. Thank you for joining us, and good luck with the finals as well.
21: Thank you.
1: Blake Brayley, a man that needs no introduction, the captain of the Cronulla Sharks, and an all-round nice guy. What a wonderful poster boy for the sport. He's here now live with Aaron Woods. I hope he's in a good mood.
20: Oh, he's always in a good mood, Blake Brayley. He's a little bit disappointed. Last second loss on the weekend, but it was a lot of the young boys' brows. How is the mood around the club at the moment?
2: Yeah, the mood's up. Obviously didn't get to play, and watching from the stands was always stressful, so to see Storm score that last second try was heartbreaking, but the effort we put in and the defensive resilience I think we showed was great signs from the young players.
20: And it was old boys' day on the weekend. It was 10-year reunion. Any of the old boys type get in there? Andrew Fafita, Wade Graham, Flenna, did they jump into the sheds, have a chat with the boys?
2: Yeah, they were all there. Gal was there. He popped into the sheds, get some free beers.
20: I think he invoiced to come in too, Gal.
2: He did, yes. He picked up a few beers. I saw him put some in his pocket, so I don't know if he's having them later or doesn't want to shout a beer, but he was in there. He was still proud of us and had some good words for the final, so it was good to pick his brain.
20: Yeah, he does love a freebie, doesn't he?
2: He does.
20: Big question for you guys. Ocean Protect Stadium, the game will not be played there, which is Shark Park, for a lot of people that didn't know the name. It has been moved to Allianz. What does the group think of that? Because that going to Shark Park is different to going to Allianz.
2: Yeah, it's I haven't spoken to the group yet, but I'm sure they'll be the same as me, disappointed. I want to be playing at Shark Park. That's our home. We love playing there, and we felt like coming fifth, you know, you have a home final, and we love nothing more than to fill out that stadium. But to be at Allianz, it's all right. It's a different location, different arena, and if you're going to be lifting that trophy at the end of the year, you got to win every game. So that's still our focus.
20: And then our man in the studio, Bowie Ryan, he was involved in one of the last Cowboys Sharks clash, and it was famously known for the seventh tackle set where he scored in the corner, Bowie. How good was that, mate?
1: Seven tackle try. It's not my job to count the tackles. It's the referee's fault. And I still cop it off Cowboys fans. But, Blake, we'll get serious here. Finals time. Now, everyone that knows anything about the NRL, right, expect the Sharks to fail this series. That's the facts of it, right? I have put all chips in on you guys. What is your message to the team, man?
2: Yeah, just believe. Back ourselves. Be confident in what we've done throughout the year. I think, yeah, like you say, a lot of people are doubting us, but I'm gonna draw a bit of strength from that Origin series. People doubt us. People didn't think we could win, and we turned it around. So I know I got a bit of fire in the belly, and I'm ready to rock and roll, and I know the whole team is too.
0: Blake, speaking of the Origin series, how's the body feeling post that injury?
2: Yeah, it's good. Obviously, come back pretty quickly from the arm, but body's feeling good. I think that's why Fitzy, oh, I don't know, if he says rested, maybe I was dropped for last weekend, but
20: stop it.
2: Yeah, it's feeling good, ready to go. I think this time of season is always great. Sun's out, finals footy is more exciting, so I'm feeling amazing.
1: Hey, we've got a show this Friday in Cronulla based around you, because we love you. You've always been generous with your time. Toby Rudolph, depending if he's in the lineup, will be there. I'm going to ask you a couple of things, right? You've got two options here. The first one, can you come down and see us on Friday morning and be at the broadcast? If you can't, can you teach me and Woodsy to surf with Kat over the next few weeks lose?
20: He's tried to do that with me once. I got up, Bo, and he pushed me off the board the first ever time I stood up.
2: So the choice, we can get you down there.
1: Choice is yours. You can either come on Friday, brother, or you can teach Woodsy and I to surf with Kat.
2: I'll do both. I want to see you twice, actually, Bo.
0: Blake, we cannot wait to see you on Friday, and bring your surfboard and bring two surfboards for these peanuts too.
1: And bring it home, brother.
2: We will. Thank you.
0: Thanks, Blake.
1: We are now joined by the man the reason the NRL is in such a strong position. The man, the reason Wollongong is on the map, Sir Peter Vlahakis.
20: Yes!
3: Thank you, Bale. That's the best $500 I've ever spent.
1: Thank you very much. You said $5,000, mate.
3: Yeah, but, you know, mate's discount.
1: I know, he's the best negotiator.
3: Mate's rates,
1: always. Over to you, Woods.
20: Well, you got to look after him, Pete. How are you going, mate? It's a big final series coming up. The one side that I'm really looking forward to is the Warriors, the Waz Nation. You got Panthers going with another minor premiership. All roads lead to a huge final series here.
3: Absolutely, and I wouldn't be surprised what team wins. And it's been proven this year, if you've got the right game plan against Penrith. I mean, the Bulldogs proved it, the Roosters proved it, so I wouldn't be surprised if any team won this weekend, even though the bookmakers have got some of them at short price favourites. I wouldn't be betting against any team.
20: Oh, you never know, Rugby World, Pete. Anything could happen. Big question I want to ask you. We're Sharks fans, by myself, ex-players. The game has been taken from Ocean Protect Stadium to Allianz. The reasoning behind it, what's that all about?
3: Look, we wanted to accommodate as many Sharks fans as possible, and you're only going to accommodate around 12,000 at Shark Park. We're hoping to get a lot more than that at Allianz, and we want to showcase our game on the best possible venues, and it's a $1 billion stadium, and it accommodates the fans in five-star luxury, and we've got to look after the fan. I've always looked at it through the lens of a fan, and if we can get 5,000 or 6,000 more Shark fans there, well, we've done our job.
20: And another thing I want to talk to you about, we had the great Joe Arrow on the show last week. What he and people like yourself have done, it's put rugby league on a global stage. You know, it is a terrible illness that he has been diagnosed, but, mate, I don't think you get enough kudos for the amount of work that you've done to promote it, to allow him to be interchanged on, to get to 100 games, mate. We just want a big thank you for what you've done.
3: Look, I think that, well, the thank has got to go to Jai. I mean, what he's going through and how everyone's got behind him. He's such a beautiful human being, and when you meet with him, and, you know, he's grabbed the heart, and it just shows you what sport can do. You know, sport is one of those areas that we all come together as a tribe, you know, and rugby league is probably the best tribe out. I mean, as soon as he went down, all of us went around him and cuddled him and made sure that he was okay and made sure that he knows that we're there for him. And you know, you can't get a better person than Wayne Bennett. I think he's done a brilliant job. And Blake Soley and Nick Pappas from South, they've got to take a lot of the credit. They've done a fantastic job. They've been, you know, front and centre. They haven't looked at the limelight. They've just concentrated on Jai, and I take my hat off to them.
20: You're the boss of the NRL. Who do you actually support, or who did you support growing up?
3: Look, I was always, as I grew up in Wollongong, and I supported St George, and then I used to play for Illawarra. So
20: you played for the Steelers?
3: Yeah, no, I didn't play for the Steelers, but I played the representative games for the Illawarra.
20: Wow.
3: So when the Steelers did combine with the St George, that was the perfect marriage for me. And when I came in, I wanted to make sure the Steelers survived the joint venture, which they have done. But no, look, I've always been St George, and although in this job you've got to remain a little bit neutral.
20: Yeah, you do. Yeah. I was going to say a couple of salary cap exemptions maybe for next year for a few more buys.
3: Look, I think that they'll need a $20 million salary cap away to run.
1: Yeah. The more money you give the Dragons, the more problems they have, Pete.
3: I think that's the case.
1: Yeah. Hey, you are a wonderful poster man for the NRL, and I always talk about Wollongong. I mean, you grew up very, very not far from where I grew up. Very similar background in terms of working class area. Our parents worked their asses off until they left when it was dark, they came home when it was dark, and they instilled that in us. When you did this landmark deal, one of the things you've said and you've pushed into the agreement, which I love, there needs to be more content and shows around the NRL. I've always said it.
3: Well, firstly, just about Wollongong, you're right, Bo. My dad used to go to work at 6 o'clock in the morning. He's supposed to finish at 3 o'clock, but he continued to work till midnight. You know, that was called a doubler. My mum worked from 7 o'clock in the cafe to 8 o'clock at night. So that work ethic was installed into me. As far as the shows are concerned, yes, we've put in conditions in the contracts that they've got to promote the game, and they've got to give us shows, and they've also got to promote us more than any other sport they have on their station.
1: Big time. A lot of people are coming to me about the footy show. They want it back. I've been pitched a couple of ideas. What do you reckon?
3: I love the idea.
1: There we go.
3: I think, and you know, you can be the new fatty. you just need to wobble a little bit more, mate. You're too wobble. Fit. I think you've got to eat a few more meat pies.
1: Hey, good on you, mate. You have well and truly saved rugby league.
20: Yes.
1: Thanks for your time, mate.
3: No worries. Thanks very much.
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38: You do indeed.
39: It was Daddy's Day yesterday. It was Daddy's Day yesterday. And he got heaps of presents and he got heaps of love from his little son, Hank.
38: What is going on? Everything okay at home?
39: Yeah.
38: Okay, good. Just checking. Jesus. my first Father's Day.
39: Did you get presents?
38: Yeah.
39: Did Steph write a card pretending to be Hank?
38: No.
0: Aww.
38: No card. Not a big card guy. Doesn't bother me.
39: Oh, Steph's I love cards.
38: Steph loves cards.
39: I think it's a female sentimental thing.
38: Yeah. I
39: save all mine.
38: Do you?
39: I don't think you've ever written me one. Yeah, you actually don't. That's annoying. Do that this year.
38: Is it? Whatever. So I had my first Father's Day. Now, I don't even know what to do. Like, Father's Day for me was just, here you go, Dad, there's some socks, mate.
0: Well, your mum had usually bought the present for you to give to your dad.
38: Well, 100%. 100%. But if you think he'd ever bought a present ever.
0: Yeah. It's like, what'd you get, son? Yeah. Oh, you get that, did you?
38: Oh, yeah, no, me and your mother picked that out, bloody. I had a big, I had nothing to do with that. No, it was actually grouse. So this is what a lot of people, before we had Hank, a lot of people would say to us, go to the pictures. Go and see a movie before you have Hank, because it's just one of those things that you won't prioritise, and it's a really nice thing to do. You know, you're like, oh, if you've got a couple of spare hours, you're probably not going to go to the movies.
0: And you
38: you're
0: going
38: to go to lunch with your mate or something. You know, like, I love them. So Steph booked me Spider-Man Brand New Day with my mate Eddie of Hello Sport fame. Shout out to Elliot. Why are you smart?
0: Because you're just a little geek. Like, you're just, yeah, off the Spider-Man together.
38: Mate, I could not have been more excited. I was like, oh, I nearly swore. Jeez, this is how excited I am. Because I thought I was going to miss the theatrical run because I just haven't had time to get to it. No. You know, we went flat out and it's just, as you know, as a father, can't get it. So, book that for me. Mate, we get in there. All the fixings.
0: Yeah.
38: All the trimmings.
0: Popcorn.
38: Oh, mate, I got those Milky Maltesers that you got.
0: Good.
38: Plus popcorn, plus Pepsi, plus Twisties.
1: Strong.
38: Eddie was drilling pods, Twisties, Poppy. Oh. We just had everything.
0: Yeah.
38: And we're just pigging.
0: Yeah. Yum, yum, yum, pouring it in your mouth.
38: Anyway, turns out, yeah. Okay. tremendous film as well, by the way. I had a brilliant time.
0: Mm-hmm.
38: Leave that. Went home, did a couple of chores that I needed to do, which is still good on Father's Day, you know, whatever. I still need to keep the house in order.
0: Yeah, you don't just get a day off.
38: And then we went down to with Eddie again. So I got a double friend day and his beautiful wife, Ella, and their daughter and Hank and Steph and me. And we all went down and had a feed and a couple of Guinness.
0: Yum.
38: Of a Sunday afternoon. And let me just tell you something.
0: Sunshine.
38: Oh, it was living, mate. Yeah. The weather where we were couldn't have been better for Father's Day.
0: Couple of beers make you want a couple more. You're happy with a few?
38: No, it did.
0: Yeah. Nothing's changed.
38: Me and Ned actually said to each other, we go, you know what would be a real Father's Day gift? And this is like us just like dreaming as little kids. We're like, if this was like a bit of a ploy. And as we're all about to go, both our wives go, hey, boys, we've put on a tab for you. You two stay down here and you have as much fun as your little hearts desire. You come home when you want. And we go, wouldn't that be good? And we're like, yeah, it would be unreal. Not realistic.
0: Not happening.
38: At all.
0: Straight home, more chores, bath time.
38: Correct, yeah. which was still lovely.
0: Nice.
38: So it was beautiful. I actually had a great day.
0: Oh, that's cool. We're very happy you had a great Father's Day.
38: Yeah.
2: It's your early drive home with Triple M's Lou and Jarch.
38: Now, Lulu,
0: mm-hmm.
38: You being away last Friday means you missed one of the arguably great Dare to Daddy pranks that we did on behalf of Bundy Rum.
1: Mm.
38: I actually was able to escape this because when the caller was on, I was going, oh, my days. I'm in real trouble here.
0: Yeah.
38: Because this is going to be the final one. This is going to be the worst one.
0: Yeah.
38: But he was like, mate, I reckon we do Farmer Boy. 69, my old man, Milo.
0: And it's, I think he can be gullible.
38: He can't, he's very onto it.
0: He knows the world you're in as well.
38: Yes,
0: you know, he could easily go, okay, champ.
38: Well,
0: see what's going on here.
38: Correct. Shout out to James. For actually doing this for me. That's why he got $3,000.
0: Mm-hmm.
38: All thanks to Bundy.
0: $3,000. Hot cash.
38: I reckon we, shout out to you, Jimbo. Saved me a lot of pain. Should we play Lulu the prank?
1: This is just a bit of what went down.
38: Just to give you a bit of an insight onto how we got
1: it. So obviously, just to set it up, we told him that you had an ad read for him.
38: Yeah, so basically I was like, yeah, mate, I've got a brand of campaign with you. Jimbo's been working on it. It's for Greenworks Australia. You've got this new lawnmower that they want to launch, you know, and it was basically a lawnmower for old people. Right? So this was like the fact that the old
0: like
38: man,
0: a backhanded.
38: Oh, like no, not even backhanded.
0: Just front.
38: Straight in your face.
1: Yeah, I think words like
0: he's
1: geriatric.
0: Like, yeah, okay, mate.
38: Yeah, I was calling him decrepit, fragile, geriatric, like, you know. Let's play.
1: Let's play.
38: Okay, play some of them.
3: I only got to read my points.
38: Yeah, so I read my points, you read your points.
3: Right.
38: All right, so I'll start. It's hard watching your parents decline. The longevity gives you the ability to hand happiness back to your aging father.
3: So do I say the reference to geriatric friendly features?
38: No, you don't have to say that. Just so see the bit in bold, read the bit in bold, and then read the words afterwards. All right?
3: Senior start setting. At my age, it can be a bit of a struggle to get going. But with the senior start setting, the longevity turns on with ease.
38: Right.
3: Platinum memory Mo system. If your memory fails you like mine does all the time, give examples, the memory Mo system will come in handy. It remembers where you've already mowed so you don't waste time on the same areas.
38: Have you got any examples of when your memory last failed you?
3: For example, my wife rang me and asked me to pick something up from the post office. I went home without it, as usual.
38: Nice.
3: Keep going?
38: Yeah, keep going.
3: Heightened memory Mo system. If you're met, oh, I've done that bit, haven't we?
1: Your memory just failed.
3: Right, sure, I forgot. Yeah. I forgot
38: where I was helping. Okay, I'll go to the next one. Greenworks longevity, because your knees deserve a day off. All right.
3: Greenworks longevity, an advanced mower for men of an advanced age.
38: I love the last line that he had to read. It was Greenworks longevity. Built for the lawn, engineered for dad, designed to outlive him. So
0: did he read that out?
38: He fed
0: him. I love
38: him.
0: When you're like, is it hard seeing your parents in decline?
38: Oh, mate, and I was adding stuff in, because here's the scripts. We've got the scripts here. I was adding stuff in, being like, you know, the location sync service, so you can keep an eye on where your fragile father is at all times. And he's just hearing that. He's just going, yeah, sweet, no worries. Like, you know. I'll get a bit of something out of it. Anyway.
0: It's so good. I wish I was here for that.
38: Mate, it was red hot. It was red hot.
0: Poor farmer by 69.
38: Now, we wanted to sort of leave him hanging.
0: Yeah, I was about to say, because he's, you know, the type of person who would be like, all right, settle, pedal, get really, you know, angry. Yeah.
38: But he, we did feel a bit bad. So I would love, I'd love to give him a bell in a sec. Because we got a little something for him.
0: Mm. Oh, yes. We've got to be nice to him.
38: Does that feel right?
0: Yes.
1: It does feel right. It feels very right.
0: Yes, I'd love to talk to him too.
38: Yeah. Okay. So you can bag,
0: mate. I'm on his side. Yeah.
38: Oh, yeah. you guys can bag.
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1: On Triple M, you are listening to Lou and Jarch. I mean, last week we did Dare to Daddy, thanks to Bundy Rum.
38: We did indeed.
1: And on Friday, it was the grand finale.
38: It was.
0: I was away for this.
38: You were away for this. So I feel
0: quite sad for Farmer Boy.
38: Well, James nominated me to prank my old man, Farm Boy 69, Milo, otherwise known as actually Milo, everyone knows as Farm Boy 69. And so we did quite successfully. I basically told him that we had a brand campaign, me and him, father and son duo, Greenworks Australia. It was a new geriatric lawnmower with all these systems.
0: The best is you starting with, is it hard seeing your parents decline?
38: Yeah, I know.
0: So cruel.
38: But then Milo just read them out like there was no worries. Yeah, am I done? Righto, good on ya. Didn't bat an eyelid. Now we got Dad online. Milo, how are ya? By the way, live radio, no swearing.
5: Exactly right, Zach. I'm very well, thanks.
0: Hi, good. Milo. Look, I'm on your side. Horrible prank.
5: I know you were in Lou.
0: Oh, it wouldn't have happened
5: there,
0: if I was
5: Lou,
0: here.
5: This wouldn't have happened.
0: Brother, exactly right.
38: Hey, brother, it would have been 10 times worse.
0: No.
38: If Lou was here.
5: Would it?
38: Please no. You
5: I
38: know that.
5: It.
38: She
5: I
38: still did, wants to get you back
5: it.
38: From the Walker show.
0: I did have a bit of a giggle. It was pretty funny, Milo.
38: What, can I
5: well,
38: just.
5: I went to the,
38: yeah.
5: I went to the footy on Saturday and then found out what had happened.
38: Right.
5: Because I was telling everyone that I was getting a new lawnmower.
0: Little did you know, it was not.
38: Yeah, well, that's why I suppose I had, 15 or 16 missed calls from you on Saturday?
5: I was going to kill you, Jack.
0: Yeah. Oh. And the day before Father's Day as well, you dirty dog, Jack. Yeah,
38: I know. So but I did have to.
5: Exactly.
38: Yeah. But I did call you on Father's Day and I sort of let you know. But Milo.
5: Yeah. Yes.
38: Look, we did prank you. We did feel right. We did feel a little bad.
0: A little? We felt terrible. Well, I did, for sure.
38: Well, yeah.
5: Never felt bad in your life.
38: Yeah, I didn't feel too bad, to be fair, dinking with you, but the people around me did.
0: The rest of the team.
38: So, right. Mate.
5: Yes?
38: Well, I've got some news for you.
5: Is this another wind-up or not?
0: No.
38: Now I can promise you it's not a wind-up.
0: Yeah.
5: Right, perfect. Go ahead.
38: Well, obviously, Dare to Daddy was bought to us by Bundy.
0: Mm-hmm.
38: Mm. Bundy, Bundaberg Run was the reason we were allowed to do this whole segment, and it was unbelievable. Now,
0: God bless Bundy.
38: Now, Bundy's heard what's happened here. They're not happy.
0: They're on your side, Milo.
38: They're on your side, Milo. This was
5: fantastic.
38: I was supposed to be getting drilled. So, Bundy are going to give you $1,000.
1: Wow.
5: Is that right?
38: That's fair income.
1: This is actually true.
0: Milo loves his cash. $1,000 of it.
5: I love Bundy and cash.
38: I know you do. And Greenworks also but came across this. That was, yes. And they thought, God, prick of a son.
0: Yeah.
38: Okay, isn't he?
0: Piece of work.
38: Piece of work, that son.
5: Yeah.
38: So Greenworks have decided to give you a brand new mower kit. Brand new push,
5: seriously?
38: Yeah, push mower, full mower kit, mate. So you not only do you get a mower, as we said, you also get $1,000 from Bundy. Now, how good is your son pranking you?
0: Who's very lucky?
38: Who's very lucky?
0: Now, this one is for older people, so
38: it's the new one. Mate, how lucky are you?
5: Oh, it's fantastic. Thank you very much.
0: No, it's all right, Milo. I'll make sure no more pranking.
5: Breath.
38: Yeah. Now, am I forgiven?
5: Yes. You are, Jack.
38: Still in the will.
5: You're still in the will if this comes true.
38: All right, thanks, Greg. Well, Greenworks
0: and Bundy. Can I get drawn into that will as well?
38: Hold on. Greenworks and Bundy, get to stepping.
0: Yeah. Thanks, Miles.
38: Thanks, Miles. Cheers, big fella.
5: Good on you guys.
0: Bye. Love you.
38: See you, mate.
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38: Correct, we do. Now that is high stakes. That is what you versus Lou is all about.
0: I'm due a new pair.
38: Are you?
0: Yeah, so I think I might win today.
38: You're a big work girl, aren't you?
0: Yeah, I'm always out in the paddock.
38: Sorry?
0: Doing stuff.
38: Like what?
0: Shearing sheep.
38: In the paddock.
0: Yeah, I'm on the job site on the excavator, pushing that pedal in and out.
38: Yeah, pushing pedals, eh?
0: Yeah, and picking up that screwdriver.
38: Oh, yeah. Yep, shivers low. Sounds like you're hard at it. If you're not shearing sheep in a paddock or pushing pedals, you're picking up a screwdriver. Well, this is perfect for you.
0: I know, it is.
38: But hopefully Cameron wins it.
0: Cameron?
38: How are ya?
7: Oh, I'm good, guys. How you doing?
38: Very well, thank you.
0: You're on the job site currently?
7: I'm just on the way to pick the little one up from preschool.
38: Oh, lovely. Nice, mate. Well, mate, the way that this works is I'm going to read the questions. First to answer gets the point. There is no need to buzz in. Sorry, I said buzz in. Blundstone, it's all over me. Are you ready, big fella?
7: Yep, let's go.
38: Lulu, you ready, cowgirl?
7: You ready?
0: I am.
38: Rattle. In the case, you versus Lou begins in 3, 2, now. Which two teams are set to face off in the NFL match in Melbourne on Friday?
0: LA Rams and San Francisco 49ers.
38: That is correct, Louisa. You're going. That helps. Who is playing the role of Batman in the upcoming movie, The Batman Part 2?
0: Robert Pattinson.
7: Sure.
38: Correct, Lou. Melt in your mouth, not in your hands is a slogan for which chocolate brand?
0: Hershey's.
38: No.
0: Maltesers.
38: No.
0: Cadbury. Reese's.
38: Favourite rapper. It's M&M's.
7: Oh.
38: Yeah, giving it to Cameron. He got it. The new Harry Potter trailer has been released. What is the new HBO series being called?
0: Hogwarts. The trip to Hogwarts. The train to Hogwarts. Harry and his friends. Harry and two other friends.
38: It's literally Harry. One. It's Harry Potter and the Philosopher's Stone.
1: After book one.
38: It's the first one.
0: Harry and his friends. Would have been
38: better. Where is the US Open being held?
0: Wimbledon.
1: Wrong tournament.
38: The US, Cameron. The US. Yeah, correct, Lou.
1: Oh, sorry.
38: In The Simpsons, what is the name of the family's next door neighbour?
0: The Flanders.
38: The Clare Valley is a wine region in which Australian state?
0: Cameron got it.
38: South Australia. Which sport does Cameron Green compete in?
0: Golf. NFL. AFL. NRL. Running. No. Swimming.
38: It's cricket. Once in a Lifetime is a song by which Australian rock band?
1: American.
0: AC/DC.
38: Sorry?
1: American rock band.
38: Oh, Once in a Lifetime is a song by which American rock band?
0: AC/DC, The Beatles,
38: Kiss. Australian.
0: Kiss.
38: The Beatles English.
0: Kiss?
38: Nah. Talking Heads. Which man-made waterway separates Africa from Asia?
0: The Amazon River.
38: Man-made.
0: The man-made river. Harry and his free river.
38: The man from the man-made river. A banjo passer classic. It's the Suez Canal.
0: No, no hard.
38: I think Lou pipped you. Lou 4, Cameron 2. But guess what?
0: Cameron, you can have the voucher.
38: You can have the 350 Blundstone voucher, Mark.
0: I am getting a bit generous giving away, so I will be tougher this week.
1: Ooh! Yeah. Is that a warning?
38: What?
0: It's a warning.
38: Don't up the prize and then take it away.
0: Ease up, princess, thanks.
1: No, wow. Fair,
0: actually, but you can have it now, Cameron.
1: Okay, well done, Cameron.
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0: Feels like there's like a little piece of like wood sticking out of my throat.
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0: There's a piece of egg stuck in one of my one of the holes. You're going to have to get it out for me. No, you have to, because that will get infected.
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8: 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Ford Ranger. 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
20: Lou and Judge.
1: It's your Knowendy Monday with Triple M's Lou and Judge.
38: It is indeed. Hey, we were talking ships in bowls before.
0: Sorry.
38: Weren't we? Hindy.
0: Yeah.
38: Of NRL legend fame has just come in and told us it is. They make them small.
0: Yeah.
38: Pull them in, pull them together.
0: So I was right and you were wrong.
38: That means I've got to do the I was wrong song.
0: Go on.
38: But not right now.
0: Please.
38: Can't do it now because okay. We've got some real stuff
0: off
38: to talk
0: air,
38: about.
0: Off air, I want it, though.
1: On air. On air, but...
38: I'll also give you the song. Now... who knew?
0: Off air.
38: Who knew? You're into the no beard and no hair look.
0: Trust me, no one is,
38: yeah, that's
0: Mr.
38: Correct.
0: Turtle.
38: That's correct.
0: Righto, champ. So...
38: Champ.
0: The Untold Ray Gun Breaking Badly documentary is out. Now, we haven't seen it, but I have seen a few videos sort of circle.
38: I've seen my fair share of clips.
0: Yes,
38: I reckon I've seen three quarters of it just on the internet.
0: Same. My favourite one is probably where the husband says that she grabs her cap.
38: Yeah.
0: And he just knew in that moment that was, she was going to turn that cap to the hand to the cap. Into the sprinkler.
38: Oh, wow. Hey, can I say something revolutionary? No, the sprinkler hasn't been done since the 50s. Like you didn't make that up.
0: Oh, it is even just wild that there's a Netflix doc on it. Like we were saying, she'd be the most famous breakdancer there is now.
1: Which, yeah, it's a shame for like whoever the greatest breakdancer is.
38: As LP, you were saying, like the best breakdancer of all time is way less, like, I don't know who that is, is way less famous than the worst of all time.
1: Yeah.
0: But her husband is her number one supporter.
38: Well,
0: like,
38: so,
0: that's what you want in someone. Like, he loves her. Everything she does is art.
38: Yeah. Yeah, and art is subjective.
0: Yeah.
38: It is. So it's certainly abstract.
0: Yeah.
38: I wouldn't call it a Renaissance, an early Renaissance piece. It's more.
0: Oh.
38: But it's look. It's doing the rounds.
0: Yeah.
38: Look. I don't want to be part of the pylon.
0: I know. That's what I meant. I don't want to be mean, but.
38: But it's just, it is wild to me.
0: Mm.
38: Like, maybe they should do a documentary on this radio show. It's like, this is the worst something can be in its field.
0: Yeah.
38: We'll do a documentary. Where's our documentary?
0: Yeah. No, you're right.
38: Do you know what I mean? But it's crazy because.
0: Like, we think we're good at something, but we're actually. Not that good at it.
38: Would you allow me just to say something that I feel that I've picked up along this journey?
0: Mm-hmm.
38: Now, Stephen Bradbury, one of our great athletes, he was a ring skater. Everyone else fell down. He got the chocks, got the gold. I feel like Bradbury's played it perfectly. I feel like he can have a giggle at himself.
0: You got to be able to laugh at
38: like,
0: yourself.
38: I feel like he goes, yeah, if he came out and he was like, I told you, I'm the greatest skater of all time, we'd all go,
1: mate.
38: Big fella.
1: Yeah.
38: Come on.
0: Everyone fell down.
38: He saw it. Whereas I don't know if that level of humility Reagan has.
1: No. She thinks she's really good at breakdancing.
0: But you know what? I rate the confidence. And yeah. I love how much her husband loves her.
38: Well, that's
0: and
38: nice.
0: And she's confident. Like, I was pretty confident that I was a really good singer.
38: Pretty. You're adamant. You're a tremendous singer.
0: I was almost arrogant how good I thought I was at singing.
38: That's fair dinkum.
0: Yeah.
38: But what did we do? We brought you back to reality. We were like, Lulu, you're actually potentially tone deaf.
0: But now.
38: And now you have a giggle at it.
0: But I've almost spun it. Now I do my karaoke's every week on We Mean Well, that I still get to do what I love.
38: That's, yes.
0: You know?
38: But that's right. But you're also having a giggle at yourself.
0: Yeah. Because you can't take that away.
1: Because, you know, Louie's amazing at singing.
38: Yeah. Yeah. Go again, mate.
0: I've already started a documentary on me.
38: Huh?
0: The sun will come out.
38: Don't do this song. This is the one. This is the song. Sorry, we digress from Ray Gunn.
0: I know.
38: Good documentary, not that good at breakdancing. Lulu, that's her song that she thinks she can sing really well.
0: I don't know what you're talking about.
38: Sorry, every time we'd go, oi, sing us a song. Like, give us the best one. Give us your best song of all time. Lulu would sort of stand up and then she'd sort of look down. Then she'd slowly look up. The sun will come out tomorrow. Bet your bottom dollar
0: tomorrow.
1: I can't believe you're still doing that after 5 years.
0: I know, it's been years.
1: All right, let's go to the phone.
2: This is the early drive home with Lou and Judge.
1: We're asking, when did you think you were amazing at something, but you actually kind of sucked?
38: That's right. Just because off the back of the new Raygun documentary, where, you know, got to the Olympics as a breakdancer, scored zero.
0: Yeah.
38: Not ideal.
0: Yeah, not ideal at the Olympics, Jack.
38: No, it's not.
0: It's not.
38: I mean, you can get better scores.
0: You could definitely can.
38: So we wanted to hear from you guys. Davin, talk to us, mate. What did you think you were good at that you weren't?
19: G'day, guys.
0: Hello.
19: Good, good. Yeah, so about 20-odd years ago, I was a young apprentice butcher.
38: Yep.
19: Went out to a butchery skills competition on the Friday. Absolutely bleached it. Killed it.
38: Yep.
19: Won first place.
0: Mm-hmm.
19: Had the weekend off, celebrated all the rest. Came back to work on Monday and cut my thumb off. It's the first thing I did all day.
0: Oh, 2 days off and then bang. Nice one, sport.
38: Did you get the thumb back on?
19: They got a bit of it back on. It's a bit weird.
1: It's a bit weird.
0: It's a bit weird, yeah.
38: Thumbs up,
0: Devin. Sandra, talk to us. What did you think you were amazing at, but you sort of sucked?
20: Oh, God. It was very humiliating. It's a bit like you, Lou.
0: Oh.
20: I'm from Kiwi land as well.
38: Yep.
20: I worked to the choir. I was in the choir. I was pretty good, I thought, too.
38: Yeah.
20: And they just asked me to leave.
0: Kicked out of the choir.
20: I didn't really get it. And then I never really got it still. And then we went to a family reunion and got a big, very big family. And my brother was in Japan.
38: Oh, no.
20: So I said to my sister, let's sing a song for Grant. And so we sang He's My Brother.
0: Yeah.
20: And my little brother was in, like, sitting there listening, and he was crying, and I thought, oh, how emotional he is. My husband said, I think he's crying because his ears were hurting.
0: Yeah.
38: The wife left him.
0: Yeah. No more. Sandra.
38: Jake, talk to us. What did you think?
1: Ahoy, hoy.
38: Oh, ahoy, hoy. How are you?
21: Super duper. When I was a young pup, I got gifted a set of juggling balls.
0: Mm-hmm.
21: Yeah. And I reckon I practiced for about a year, and I thought, I'm pretty good at this. I can do this for a living.
38: For a living.
21: And then I just looked on social media, looked on YouTube, and there's people juggling knives, people juggling bowling pins, and I'm like, oh, I'm actually really, really bad at this. I can't do this anymore.
0: Give up on the dream.
38: You just mastered the three balls. You're like, hey, this is showbiz, baby. I'm going to Hollywood.
1: God, Australia's got talent.
0: Thanks, Jake.
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1: Lou and Judge on Triple M, and it is time for this.
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1: Okay, here we go. It's back.
0: Woo!
1: Young Guns and Roses.
38: We love this game.
0: Yeah, good game, good prize.
38: Well, great prize. This is what I love about this game. You get through and you're one of the callers, no matter what, you win.
0: Yeah, which is quite rare. There's usually a loser. There's no loser in this case.
38: Well, there's no loser.
0: If you lose today, you get a double pass. But if you win, then you're carryover champ.
38: Yeah, you're carryover champ for the VIP experience with Guns N' Roses, which is pretty incredible. So the way that the game works, we have played this before.
0: Mm-hmm.
38: We haven't played the rollover version of this. So this is new technically.
0: Mm-hmm.
38: But two callers will go head-to-head. As our three-year-old young gun, Zoya, shout out to Zoya, sings a Guns N' Roses classic in her own unique way. Now, the first caller to correctly identify the song will then go to play. They'll play forward the next day. You can play to win.
1: Yeah, no, you got it.
38: If you don't get the song, you still get a double pass to see Guns N' Roses in your city. So,
0: and then if you win the next day, you carry on. If you lose one of the days, you still get a double pass. Whoever wins gets the VIP, which is, you know, you've got a 90-minute live era pre-show VIP lounge, complimentary beer.
1: There's lots of great stuff. There's an Epiphone Les Paul guitar as well. So, and a VIP meet and greet. It's all, it's good. It's all good stuff.
0: I'm just struggling for our words.
38: Oh, listen. Monday.
1: I think we should probably play.
0: Ooh,
38: it's
0: okay,
38: Monday.
0: Yeah, yeah. Lauren and Rob, how are you guys feeling? Confident? Better than us?
3: Doing well, guys. Sure.
38: Great.
0: Okay.
38: Now, keep in mind, you sweet angels, not now. Someone's calling me. Keep in mind, if you lose, you win. Are you ready?
3: Ready.
4: Ready.
38: Let's go.
1: Are we buzzing in? You're buzzing in with the names?
38: Buzz in with your names, please.
1: Yeah. Okay.
0: Don't you think you know the song?
1: The moment you think you can recognise the song. Take it away, Zoya.
5: Take me back to your paradise.
0: Lauren.
1: Oh, paradise. Lauren.
38: Lauren.
1: Lauren buzzed
4: in. Paradise City.
38: Oh, well, yeah, yeah. That was the end. Yeah.
1: She's got it.
4: It's my ringtone.
38: Oh, Loz. Well, listen.
0: That means
38: you're playing tomorrow.
0: Carryover champ. But Rob, you still get a double pass, mate.
38: You still get a double pass.
3: Well, you know what? I'm happy with that.
1: There you go.
38: Yeah, good. Well, I think out of respect for Zoya,

0: me down to your paradise. Zippy, the wasp ring and the dog's shoulder thing. Oh, it won't do it. Take me home.
1: Oh, fantastic.
2: I love this guy.
3: So cute. So
2: I love this guy. Hey, congrats, team. Zoya, Lauren, we'll see you tomorrow.
3: Yep.
4: Awesome. Thanks, guys.
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2: That's right.
3: Did you notice anything different about this show?
2: Shivers.
3: Notice anything different that I was doing?
2: You were bloody nut.
3: I'm what? Too good at this game.
2: Why come?
3: So I had a little mystery challenge throughout the show. So there's 14 Aussie insults that have come
2: up. Oh, you call me champ.
3: Yeah, so I secretly tried to see if I could call you all of them.
2: Holy dooly.
3: So there was I got a fair few in there.
2: I noticed the champ.
3: Yeah?
2: I did notice the champ.
3: That was a hard one to get through.
2: But you've nailed it perfectly because I was wrong about the boat bottle. I took my licks. So I took my licks with the champ.
3: Yeah.
2: I wonder what the other insults were.
3: Okay, so some of them are, there's okay champ, righto chief, calm your farm, all right muscles,
2: yep.
3: Pump the brakes, stay in your lane. So there's a little package of me saying the ones that I
2: got it done.
3: Yeah.
2: Good work.
3: Yep. You could easily go, okay, champ.
2: Well,
3: see what's going on here.
1: Yeah, I think words like
3: he's
1: geriatric.
3: Like, yeah, okay, mate. Yeah, I was about to say, because he's, you know, the type of person who would be like, all right, settle, pedal, get really, you know, angry. Yeah.
1: So it's been a weekend of torment for poor Miles.
3: He's up, Tiger.
1: I'm playing you versus Lou up next.
2: Yeah, he's not a bit like you, Lou, just a heads up.
3: He is. He always says it to me, stay in your lane, mate.
2: I'm not doing it. Yeah, give me it to Cameron. He got it.
3: Don't
2: up the prize and then take it away.
3: He's up, Princess, thanks.
1: For him, Lou. I'll
3: have the brakes there, mate. Righto, champ. So, sniff. Yeah. Like 2 days off and then bang. Nice one, sport.
1: Well done, Lou.
2: I noticed Princess. Did I not notice all of those?
3: Nice one, sport, nice as one well. Sport. Like, when have I ever said that one? Nice one, sport.
2: Nice one, sport.
3: Yeah. He's up, Princess.
2: The only two I noticed was champ and Princess.
3: Yeah.
2: The others just because I think
3: I snuck them in quite perfectly.
2: You did sneak him in perfectly.
3: I was about to say, I'm a wordsmith.
2: He's up, Tiger.
3: Yeah, righto, Princess.
2: Good on you, champ.
3: Cheers, champion.
1: You keep that up. It was, you know, it felt natural.
3: Yeah, I might.
2: Rip in muscles.
1: Go for it.
3: Yeah.
2: On your tie pan.
3: Jump it up, buttercup. On to the next one, eh, sport?
2: Sporty.
3: Champion.
2: Good on you, Princess.
1: Just sort of like that.
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1: Lou and Jarch on Triple M. Time to wrap things up, but a very exciting news for all the Judge Jarchy fans.
2: Well, yes. We've got a new version of Judge Jarchy coming, an upgraded version. It's all thanks to MYOB. Now, we're going to hear listeners plead their cases over their biggest workplace tiffs, tantrums, petty office disputes.
3: I like this, like stealing lunches and stuff like that.
2: That's right. So basically, you as the listener, you'll register your workplace grievance with us, right, online. We'll select one of those grievances to present to Judge Jarchy each week.
3: He doesn't like you, so it'll be good you won't be here when he's here.
2: That's correct. So you'll present your grievance. Well, they're going to listener to call up who is on the other side of the grievance, seems to disagree with you. After hearing both sides of the story, Judge Jarchy will decide who's right, as he usually does. But with who he rules in favour of, they'll win $1,000.
3: Oh, so good.
2: Thanks to MYOB.
3: You get to air your dirty laundry and potentially win $1,000.
2: That's right.
3: I like it.
1: When it comes to business, we don't always see eye to eye, but when it comes to the best business software, we all agree on MYOB. 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
2: Yeah, so if you want to do that, you've got to head to the Triple M page, win page to enter.
1: Yeah.
2: That's what we do.
1: Yeah, head there.
2: Air your grievance, win a grand.
3: $1,000.
1: Now,
3: a couple of DMs about you shaving your beard.
2: Right.
3: So it was my first time seeing it.
2: In the flesh today.
3: In the flesh.
2: You went straight for the kiss. That was weird because Wumpy was right there.
3: We both started laughing at you. And then

0: And I said, you look like a turtle.
1: That is actually more in line with what happened, yeah.
0: Janelle Archdale, there he is. That's my son, Love Heart.
1: Well, she hasn't seen this sweet baby face for bloody 15 years.
0: Yeah, for years and years. Lucky you've got rid of the acne.
1: Well, I still had some scarring. That's what it actually brought up. Yeah, I do have some acne scarring.
0: Because you would have had to go on Accutane.
1: Accutane, I did.
0: Oh, that makes me sad for you.
1: Don't feel sad for me.
0: Dylan Alcott.
1: Big deal.
0: Yep, Paralympic gold medalist and professional athlete. He said, looking good, brother.
1: Thanks,
0: Dylan. There you go. If Dylan thinks you look good.
1: Thank you, mate. I appreciate you.
0: Someone said Sid from Toy Story.
1: Yeah. That's fair.
0: Legit looks like Steve-O. A lot of Steve-O.
1: You know, I got mistaken for Steve-O when I was 18 on a top.
0: Yeah, I can see
1: in
0: that.
1: Croatia.
0: Real Steve-O about you.
1: Yeah.
0: And Ash Ray said, I was expecting less of a chin, to be honest. So was I.
1: Okay.
0: I think side-on profile, horrendous. Never turn to your side.
1: Right.
0: But front-on's okay.
1: Okay. So still pretty hurtful, but, hey, we can't all be Brad Pitts, can we?
0: You're on your side. Come back this way.
2: There's a chin there. There's a chin there if you squint.
1: If you squint.
2: Just really.
0: Just say.
1: Hey. Some of us have strong square jaws like you, LP. Beautiful eyes.
0: Some of us have double chins.
1: Some of us have double chins. Some of us have no chins, but guess what we all have?
0: Fun.
2: We
1: do. Isn't that right?
0: We do.
1: Look at us.
0: And we'll be back tomorrow for Chewbacca Tuesday.
1: Can't wait. And the new judge.
0: Still on your side.
1: Okay. Yep. So front on.
0: Yep. Mm-hmm. Good. Thank you. Just keep it that way.
1: But now I'm side on for the girls outside.
2: And you're side on for me.
1: I'm side on for LP.
0: Yeah, but I can't look
1: but
0: at it.
1: But you can't look at us. You'll vomit again.
0: I'll think. You'll little
1: vomit.
0: Turtle.
1: You'll vomit again.
0: Yeah.
1: Yep. See you later.
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19: Hey there, I'm Lauren Howard. Aussies are bracing for even more hip pocket pain with food prices tipped to rise over the next year. Forecast hot and dry conditions in key growing areas are expected to put pressure on supply and drive up costs. The record strength El Niño is predicted to peak in late spring or summer. The trial for the man accused of murdering two Australian brothers in Mexico has officially started. Prosecutors will allege Jake and Callum Robinson and their American friend Jack Carter Road were gunned down while on a surfing trip in 2024. The federal government is set to unveil its draft digital duty of care legislation today. Part of the plan includes giving social media users the power to switch off the algorithm shaping their feeds. And King Charles has confirmed Harry and Meghan will not be working royals despite returning to the UK, and addressing them as his or her Royal Highness is not to be used.
6: Supercars unlocked at the Bend, September 11 to 13. Tickets for the AirTouch 500 are from $29. 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
0: Triple M Adelaide. Sport.
19: The Western Bulldogs have reportedly ruled out trading Tim English. Seven reporter Tom Morris has more.
20: The Dogs tell me tonight under no circumstances are they trading him. And as a result, Rowan Marshall has his eyes firmly fixed on Geelong and Geelong only.
19: And Melbourne has told vice-captain Jack Viney to explore his options despite having 2 years left on his contract. He's managed to play just one game this season after undergoing Achilles surgery back in February.
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2: Remember last week we were talking about Isla Fisher, who was married to Sacha Baron Cohen.
3: Yeah.
2: Also known as Borat or any of those, you know, characters.
4: Ali G.
2: Tim.
3: Bruno.
2: She got the ick. So she's back on the dating scene, and she said that last week went out on a date with a fella. It was all going well until his dog got up from under the table and bolted.
4: Yeah.
2: And he had to run after the dog. And she said the way he ran, she was
3: joking. What?
2: And that ended the whole thing. Ended the whole date.
5: Funny said, running stuff.
2: A bloke all that runs like that. I can't go out with a bloke that runs like that.
4: Yeah, ick.
2: Yeah. Go with the ick. Girls tend to get the ick, don't they, Loz?
4: I think everyone gets the ick. I mean, it's a delicate thing when you're in those early stages of being attracted to someone. You're being really...
5: Can I have an ick with a wife?
4: Yeah, you can have an ick with anyone.
5: No, I'm just asking. Is an ick a sackable offence, or is an ick something that you can put up with?
4: I think you can have an ick late into a relationship, but it's not going to. You're not going to break up with them over an ick. You can just go, ugh, ick.
2: Could you stop doing that?
4: But when you're in those early stages, you're being really discerning. You're trying to figure out if this is the person, and you're on high alert.
2: Is it a deal breaker?
4: And once you get the ick, there's no coming back.
3: No.
4: You can't undo an ick.
5: Really?
4: Yeah.
2: Have you got one, Loz?
4: Oh, road rage.
3: Oh, yeah.
4: Yeah, when a guy...
5: Weren't you tooting in the nail plater?
4: No, that wasn't me. It was a guy behind me.
2: When so if you're in the car with a guy and he's a real nutter.
4: And I'm not talking just your average, oh, come on, you know, cut me off. Yeah. I'm talking...
5: Full blown.
4: When they go into that angry mode and then there's just silence after.
2: Yeah.
4: It's like, ugh. There's something really gross about it. Yeah. And seeing them, like, in that raw state, it's so gross, you know, it just gives you a little snapshot into maybe who they are, I think. Mm. But, yeah, no, there have been a couple of things in my life that have given me the ick. But it's over, you know, it's over stuff that you can't really explain. It's sort of, it'll just happen one day. I mean, yeah, I don't know, even want to say that one, actually.
3: Oh,
5: yeah.
3: Oh.
5: No. You can't be doing that.
6: We don't do that.
2: I don't know if
4: I
2: that's
4: can.
2: An ick.
3: That's
2: you've just left
3: ick.
2: Us hanging.
5: Yes.
4: I know.
2: Come on, say it.
4: No, Jared, you go first, and I'll see if I'm...
6: Give you some time to think about it.
4: Yeah, how I can phrase
5: that's
4: it.
5: That's good to think about it.
6: Yeah. All right. Well, I'm happily married now, but when I was on the dating scene, a massive ick for me was those small little zippy cars, like the Yaris or the Mazda 2.
5: What about it?
6: It was just whoever drove them was always an absolute hot mess. There was usually like a dent in the door and like some decal on it, like Bad Girl or something like that.
5: Oh, that's an ick.
4: Yeah.
5: That's an ick.
2: Actually, those little signs are
4: horrible. Yeah. I just ordered two more.
3: If you can read this, you're too close.
2: Yeah. Sassy girl on the
5: Yeah. What do you want? A bloody BMW?
6: Actually, I have seen one that parks on my street and it's got baddie as the license
5: plate. Personalized
4: plates are a huge issue. Personalized plates. Because for me, it's like seeing, you can't help but imagine them going through the process of getting it sorted and having to go in and fill out a form. They want it so badly for everyone to see this that they've gone to so much trouble so that they can cruise around and go, that's right, I am Big Dave. You know, 02. Because Big Dave 01 was taken.
2: Bad guy where the A is the number 4.
4: Yeah.
2: You know, clever.
4: Yeah.
5: Cheeky.
2: A lot of thought into that.
4: I think I can say my other one.
6: Yes.
4: Nice. It's a type of underwear, okay?
3: Oh.
4: And it's the tight jock. Not the brief, with the shorts.
3: Like the banana hammock.
4: The banana hammock jock.
5: Yeah. What do you mean banana hammock?
3: That's fair enough. You know, like it's a Speedo.
4: Like a Speedo, but, you know, in the fabric that you get that's just undie material.
3: Yeah.
4: That's
3: fair.
4: Rough, particularly if they're also wearing a T-shirt with it. Because it creates...
6: That's niche.
4: It is, no,
5: what
4: because...
5: What are you saying when you get them home?
4: No, I'm just saying in general, you know, I'm not saying...
5: You're not going to see them anywhere. Where else are you going to see them with undies on?
4: I'm not saying where I've seen this in the past. I'm just saying...
3: So, no pants and a T-shirt on?
4: Yeah, but they're wearing the jock, not the shorts. The shorts are fine. The shorts are very attractive, but there's something about the high-cut jock that is so... It shows a part of the leg that is not...
2: What if they got great legs?
4: Yeah, even if they do, there's something really... And you'll see it, like, with swimmers when they sort of are getting undressed and they're just wearing that little jock with a T-shirt. Something really off about that. I don't know what it is. I think it might be because, you know, when we grew up, dads used to wear those kind of jocks. Yeah, so you'd see your dad in those jocks. Okay, they're not very... Okay. They don't, I don't associate
5: them. Dits?
2: possibly.
4: Yeah. Oh!
1: Rumor confirmed.
4: It gets around in those jokes. Absolutely.
3: Yeah.
4: 100%. 100%. But that's just my personal feeling.
3: Oh, God.
4: Sorry. All right. Sorry. Yeah. It's a bit. It was a bit awful. If that's how you operate, there's nothing wrong.
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5: After the Crows won on Saturday night, I got a phone call from the wife. I could see when I was still out in the ground. Can the kids go into the rooms? I said, oh, God, I've got to go in there and work for about another 20 minutes. But so I dragged them over the fence and took them in there. And anyway, after we did all that, we're all on a bit of a high after the win. So I said, you want to go for a cruise down Hindley Street? And I had the 10-year-old, 12-year-old, and 14-year-old in the Tundra cruising down Hindley Street.
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0: walking across
1: cover your
0: the road.
1: Eyes, kids.
0: They had the windows down. Rocco's in the back and Tom were in the back with the windows down, looking out the, you know, and I don't know if it was Rocco or Tom, but one of them said, "What's the crazy house?"
2: Oh, boy.
0: I said, "It's the horse." Dad's never been there. And then Rocco goes out, "It's the strippers."
1: Oh!
0: He knew what it
1: he
0: was.
1: Knew.
0: So that was funny. We got past the horse.
2: That's gold.
0: And then there was, you know, a heap of nightclubs, and then there's a shisha bar.
1: Yeah,
0: or whatever.
1: Yeah.
0: What are they smoking?
3: It's very educational.
0: It's only, you know, I don't even know. It's probably just tobacco. And I
1: Play
0: heard one
1: tobacco.
0: Of them said it's not weed.
1: Oh, no! It's a great way to find out how much they know.
0: I know. They're telling on themselves. These kids know bloody too much. And then I get up and then we saw one of the, they knew one, a mum was going into KFC.
1: Yeah.
0: They said, "There's such and such's mum going into KFC." No!
3: Busted!
0: Yeah, busted.
1: There's Sharon going into the dirty bird.
0: Straight from the footy. Like, there was people everywhere. What else happened? Oh, there was a cop station. There was obviously heaps of cop cars out there.
3: Yeah. Anyway, all the sights and sounds.
0: Probably not the best place to take your kids.
1: No.
0: Anyway,
1: but in the safety of the tundra, you know, you can. It's sort of like being on safari.
0: It was. It's a lot like that, but a lot cheaper than going to South Africa.
1: Mine's much more dry. What we learnt, but there's a lot. It's called the Wallace Trench line. It's the Wallace line, right? It's basically a line that runs through and separates Asian and Australian wildlife. So I've always thought it was a bit weird that
0: never heard of it.
1: Islands so close to each other had really different animals that never crossed over. So certain Asian countries that are really close to other islands will have tigers, rhinos, and sort of jungle animals. And then you go, you know, 200 miles over some water and there's marsupials, like Australian wildlife.
4: Yeah, but you'd still have to swim to get there if you're a tiger or a lion or something.
1: But that does happen, you know. So that's how islands all over the world have similar animals on them that have, you know, but they've never done it.
0: Or people move them.
1: Well, what actually happened was when the world was one, before it separated into all the countries that we know now, it was one piece of land called Pangaea. And when it started to break up, it was just one piece of land. All of us, we was just one huge continent.
0: Pangaea.
1: It was called Pangaea. And this was about 200 million years ago. It sort of broke up
0: was
1: down
0: Jesus
1: the middle.
0: Was Jesus alive then?
1: No. Nowhere near close. It broke up down the middle and it started to separate and move around the globe. One went left and one went right. And then those two, the left and right, met up on the other side. But because they were so far apart from each other on Pangaea, they had completely different animals and everything on there. Even though they're right next to each other now, they're completely different sort of species. And they never crossed over because this trench line is 200, it's so deep. It's the deepest water that, and the currents are too intense. That tigers who can swim like distances like that never did it, and they still haven't to this day. And so you'll go to one island in Indonesia and it'll have tigers and lions, and then you'll go to the next island and it'll have like Australian wildlife on there.
0: Hmm.
1: And it's really, it's interesting. They're all so close
4: never
1: together.
4: Never this before.
1: And they are completely separated by this trench.
4: Wow.
1: So there you go.
4: All right. Good one, Loss.
1: Yeah.
4: Mine's a bit dry as well, just quickly. So my son got married recently. He's having his honeymoon in Europe. I just always get reminded of how good we've got it here.
1: Mm.
4: It's a bit of an old man story, but you know, you don't know how good you got it. But they're on a beach in Italy, $130 beach club, like to sit on the beach.
1: Oh my god,
4: €80.
0: What to get a sunbed?
4: It's got to pay €80
3: just to
4: sit on this
3: go
4: beach.
3: To the beach.
4: Yeah, so they're private. They're private beaches.
0: Wow.
4: Sit on
0: so
4: rocks. Just never ever whinge about sitting on you know Henley Beach or
1: we have to pay $14 to get on Silver
4: there.
1: Sands.
4: Positano,
1: the other week.
4: I think.
1: Can you believe it? I don't want to support the Surf Lifesaving Club with 14, you know, like that is, we are so lucky.
4: I know.
1: And we've got our beaches.
0: We've actually got sand.
1: Yeah.
4: Our beaches are amazing.
1: Yeah.
4: They're beautiful.
1: Mm-hmm.
4: And you don't have to pay €80. $130.
1: Just drive up the Southern Expressway and you'll be in a place just as beautiful.
4: Correct.
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5: 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Burstwater Main, Surrey Downs, Hancock Road near Jane Street, 40 outbound there. And the show continues later this morning, so be mindful of speed restrictions in and around Waverley, including 25 both ways through parts of Greenhill Road and Goodwood Road. You can now book an RAA-approved repairer online. 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
0: It's Tuesday, September 8th. Good morning, I'm Sean Maynard. A Salisbury woman's lost her licence after crashing into a tree at Salisbury East last night. Police say the 27-year-old returned an alleged blood alcohol reading of 0.142 after the crash on Smith Road. She was reported for drink driving and issued with a six-month instant loss of licence. SA Health is cracking down on sports supplements after an audit found 27 of 28 products failed to meet food regulations. The products included protein powders, pre-workouts and nutrition bars sold through supermarkets, pharmacies and gyms. Aussies are bracing for even more hip pocket pain with food prices tipped to rise over the coming year. Forecast hot and dry conditions in key growing areas are expected to put pressure on supply and drive up costs. The trial for the man accused of murdering two Australian brothers in Mexico has got underway. Prosecutors alleging Jake and Callum Robinson and their American friend Jack Carter Road were gunned down while on a surfing trip in 2024.
13: Supercars unlocked at the Bend, September 11 to 13. Tickets for the AirTouch 500 are from $29. 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
1: Triple M Adelaide. 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
0: Well, the Crows are confident they can upset reigning premiers Brisbane in Saturday night semi-final at the Gabba. Fort Darcy Fogarty says the club's first finals win under coach Matthew Nix has given the group plenty of belief.
15: We had the belief that we can get out of those little ruts, and we knew that they were going to challenge us. They were a really good side, so we just had to back our ability into play, and we knew that we'd wrestle the momentum back.
0: James Peatley, Mitch Hinge and Zach Taylor are all pushing for selection. History has been made at the McGarry Medal Count with Nordgun Nick Rokarp completing a unique State League double. The 31-year-old, the first player to win both the McGarry and Sandover medals. After dominating the count with 38 votes, his Redlegs now chasing a premiership after securing their spot in this year's Sandford Grand Final.
17: Oh, come on, guys. I said party up.
18: Oh, stuff it, Chad. We're moving house.
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0: Becoming cloudy and 18 here in Adelaide today. Cloudy and 16 tomorrow. Sunny and 19 on Thursday. And Triple M's Legends Lunch is just 2 days away. Score your last invites at 8, 10 and 1 every day to hang out with SA's biggest sporting stars this Thursday at the Highway.
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24: Hello everyone, Tuesday morning. We are here to brighten up your Tuesday because it is the sort of ho-hum day of the week, isn't it? You know, not
23: Tuesday's
24: a lot happens
23: a bit,
24: on a Tuesday.
23: Yeah.
24: But we're going to light. Tex Walker is coming in this morning.
25: The big Texan.
24: What a massive week again.
23: Yeah. I'm looking at my rundown. People who shouldn't sing, singing.
24: Yeah.
23: Who the hell's that about?
24: Yeah.
23: It's not about
24: There's
23: me. Is it?
24: Another politician. No, of course it's not about you.
23: Funny way
24: you
23: to
24: sing,
23: tell me.
24: You sing like an angel, Loz. We love it when
25: Except
24: you sing.
25: At 3 a.m. in the morning.
26: God bless that.
23: Yeah, we all have.
24: No, there's another poly who's had a crack on stage. We're going to expose.
23: All right. Okay.
24: Yes.
25: Yeah. All right, we've got some prizes to give away. We've got some rumours to drop. We've got plenty happening. Let's get stuck into it.
26: Yep, of course, Tex Walker, the man of the moment, going to join us live in the studio after 7 o'clock. We'll ask him all about that tense exchange with Tom Morris post-game on the weekend. It's 7 degrees in the city at the moment. Cloudy with a top of 18 on the way. You are on Triple M with Roo, Dits and Loz. Good morning, Adelaide.

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5: Oh, South Australia's oldest person passed away. Lorna Henstridge died at 112.
6: What?
5: Yes, her 80-year-old daughter said she's lived a great life.
7: Isn't that amazing? 80-year-old daughter.
5: Exactly right. Jeez. So born in 1914, that's the first year of World War One.
7: Yeah, it was, yeah.
6: There you go, Roo. That's good history knowledge.
5: Yeah, remember a couple of things. And, yeah, she's lived on the York Peninsula. She lives down at Keith. She lived by herself till she was 105.
7: Really?
5: That's a good effort.
7: Gee. Self-sufficient.
6: What's her secret? You know how they all have a secret?
5: Secret. Did she say? I don't know.
6: It's always like...
5: She's dead now, they can't ask
6: Two glasses of sherry.
5: What a bloody... That's a great effort. I'm sure she'd have plenty of kids and grandkids. Well, she's got three kids, heaps of grandkids and all of that.
6: But, great grandkids, looks like a lovely lady, probably. Imagine seeing your own child live to 80 years old. How cool is
7: Amazing.
6: That?
7: Amazing.
6: Yeah. No one gets to have that. That's
5: and your mum lived to 112.
6: Yeah. I know.
5: And your nana.
6: Yeah. I know.
5: And your great nan.
6: There
5: you go. I suppose.
6: Great, great, great. What's going on with the mushroom lady, Ru?
5: The mushroom lady is in jail. We know that. She's in there for triple murder.
0: Triple M.
5: She's now getting Ozempic. Behind bars, if you can believe that, because she, even though she's a self-professed binge eater, she's getting taxpayer-funded Ozempic while she's behind bars. So
7: tell me this:
5: good use of taxpayer money there.
7: I wouldn't have thought it was a smorgasbord behind bars, was it? Like she wouldn't just get food. She says she's a binge eater. I don't think you just keep
5: said
7: going
5: she
7: to
5: can't
7: the fridge,
5: exercise in jail, but she didn't look like she did much before she got in there. So I'm not sure about that.
6: Whether you like it or not, people get healthcare in prison. They get cancer treatment and AIDS treatment and all sorts of treatment. And obesity is what Ozempic is what you treat obesity with, which is a medical condition. So it sounds frivolous, but that's just the standard treatment for something like that.
5: Now you know why we're in debt $1 trillion. Part of the reason
6: because of the mushroom lady's Ozempic.
5: Well, if you're spending it on that, you're spending on a lot of other things. I reckon that's all I'll say.
6: It's healthcare. It's healthcare for prisoners. I mean, you could argue that they probably get better healthcare than some people outside, which I don't know if it's fair, but they get it whether you like it or not, unfortunately.
5: Oh, well.
6: James Bond. Did anyone have any ideas of who it was going to be?
7: Not really. We've talked about this over the last couple of years. I must say the names that have come up, I don't really know them.
6: Yeah.
7: Whereas I sort of have previously. Like Sean Connery was famous. Pierce Brosnan was famous.
6: Were they?
7: Yeah, I reckon, relatively.
6: Pierce Brosnan was...
7: Roger Moore was in a show called The Saint. I'm going back a long way.
6: The Saint.
7: So he was already a bit of a, known actor.
6: And Pierce Brosnan was Remington Steele, wasn't he? Yeah, okay.
7: Yeah.
6: Jack Loudon has been a contender, and he's in a show called Slow Horses that you and I liked.
7: Yeah.
6: And his co-star, Gary Oldman...
5: He's backed a few of those, actually.
7: That's my life. Slow Horses, a documentary about my betting career. Yeah.
6: Gary Oldman is his co-star. Gary Oldman's one of the finest actors on the planet. And he said something that I don't know why he would have said this in an interview, because it basically confirms that Jack's been chosen.
8: It's been rumoured that he's on the short list or he's one of... we're going to find out pretty soon, aren't we? Because they have picked him. They have made the choice, but they have not announced it yet. So my fingers are crossed for Jack.
5: Well, yeah.
7: I hope Jack's okay with
5: confirm.
6: If he doesn't, get it, then that is one of the weirdest ways to say
7: it. I know.
6: Because fingers crossed for Jack, but they have picked him.
7: They've picked him, and fingers crossed. Well, yeah, okay.
6: I'm very confounded by that.
5: Can you get a bet on?
6: Yeah, you can still put a bet on. It hasn't been confirmed yet.
7: All right.
6: Yeah, that's a slow horse that might actually make you some money.
7: Just shortening the betting route.
5: I reckon the betting might be suspended.
7: Yeah, that's right. Hey, one of my favourite shows, obviously, of all time. I'm a Celebrity, Get Me Out of Here.
1: I'm a Celebrity, Get Me Out of Here!
7: Something's happened. Now, the UK version, normally, they actually film them in Australia. They bring them out here and take them into the outback.
5: Really?
7: Yeah. They've made a change this year. They've taken them to Canada.
5: Okay.
7: And remember, you know, when you pranked me, Roo, and I did say about going on the show, I said, well, a couple of things. I wouldn't do nudity. I'm not very good. I don't want to be around snakes and, you know, crazy animals like that.
6: You really believed it.
5: No, he was on. He was hook, line, and sinker.
7: Wasn't one of the highlights of my career. Like,
5: didn't even care what cash he got paid.
7: But I draw the line. I do draw the line at being attacked by a bear.
5: Oh. What's happened?
7: This is what's happening in Canada. They've shut down production. Someone has been attacked by a bear in the first week of production.
5: I'm getting attacked by a bear. Get me out of here.
7: And, yeah. So they've changed the name of the show.
6: I hope that person's all right, actually. That's terrible.
7: Yeah, so do I.
5: The bear probably was just fascinated about seeing a celebrity.
7: That's right.
6: Was it a celebrity that got attacked?
7: No, I think it was. I don't think it was a celeb. It was someone involved in the show.
6: Mm.
7: But, you know.
6: They always go on about Australia. Oh, I could never go over there. I'm like, the wildlife's all smaller than, lower than your shin. Yeah. Like, walk away from it. That's all you have to do is walk away from a spider. Yeah. A bear? You're kidding.
7: Yeah. I know.
6: There's no escaping that.
7: Yeah.
0: That's right. It's a loss. Dribble M.
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9: 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At Burstwater Main, Surrey Downs, Hancock Road near James Street, 40 outbound. Show continues later, so be mindful of speed restrictions in and around Wayville. 25 both ways through parts of Greenhill Road and Goodwood Road. We all want our kids to be safe, but many aren't. 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

0: Details emerging in the wake of the Crows' drought-breaking finals win that one of their superstars played through sickness. We'll cover that and more in Triple M's Overnight Sport just 5 minutes away. But if you missed it yesterday, we announced this.
1: Our next guest for the Legends Lunch is the biggest we've had. Born in the USA, standing at 6'8". He moved to Adelaide in 1985 and made an immediate impact at the 36ers.
2: What a moment for Mark Davis.
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2: Please
1: welcome to the Legends Lunch, Mark Davis.
3: Oh, one of the all-time superstars of South Australian sport. Mark, welcome to Triple M.
4: Thank you very much, guys. I'm excited.
3: Hey, let's go back to the glory days. I mean, basketball, the 36ers have had a big resurgence now. They're playing in front of full houses. But when you started, it was enormous. You had Mike McKay, Brett Maher, Darryl Pearce, yourself. It was just a star-studded team. Ken Cole was the coach. It was amazing, wasn't it?
4: Hey, it was fantastic, man. And then, you know, also, too, the fans was absolutely outstanding. And us being in the old stadium, the Apollo Stadium, the atmosphere was absolutely just fantastic, man. And, I used to just love just being able to run down the side of the court and you can hear everything everybody's talking about.
5: I went last year, took the kids down, Mark, and, it's a beautiful, fantastic occasion, family event. It's really pumping, isn't it, basketball in Australia at the moment?
4: Yeah, you know, the thing is, man, I think they're doing a fantastic job, the NBL, of presenting the game and even at a higher rate. And I just think it actually looked fantastic of how they're doing everything. And the quality of players that's coming here and the Australian players have all lifted. And I think it's making the game a great thing to watch. And it's inspiring a lot of young kids here in Australia and all the rest of it that they could be them one day.
3: Now, you were born in Philadelphia. You came out here, I think, in the early or mid-80s to play basketball, and you've never gone home. You clearly liked it out here.
4: Yeah, you know, the thing is, I still go home and all of us up and visit my family back in the United States, especially during the 4th of July holidays and that sort of stuff. But, you know, my family has come out here. They absolutely love it, especially South Australia, man. They love the wines out here, man. Oh. Unbelievable. Well, they cannot believe the quality of wine out here for the prices that they charge, man.
6: Yeah.
4: It's unbelievable. I think you guys are spoiled out here, but they got a chance to come out here and see a different part of the world, and I got a chance to take them to some of the regional areas. As well, so they can see the real Australia and then understand a lot about how they do business over here. And so they really love it.
5: Mark, this lunch, you know, sort of stories that you don't really tell anywhere else. You know, there's no cameras, so you can sort of tell a few naughty things. And we had Brett Maher there last year, and gee, did he tell a few stories about you. he unloaded on all the gossip about you. So have you got any stories about Brett Maher or Phil Smythe or, you know, something like that that you can give to the audience on next Thursday?
4: Yeah, I think it's a few and all the rest of it that we could share. Hopefully they're not sitting outside waiting for me to come out there and then bark.
5: They're going to
4: jump me. They say, I heard that, Mark.
6: I need five of them to take you down.
4: Yeah, that's right.
3: So what have you been doing with yourself since retirement? What do you do here in Adelaide?
4: So right now and all the rest of it, so I do a bit of coaching and we run in a basketball camp and also too, I work with a lot of kids who just need a helping hand to make good decisions in their lives and working with young people who have disabilities as well. And we just using sports because they love sports to help them with their life skills and be able to make good decisions for themselves where they can move forward in life.
6: Oh, well, Mark,
3: that is fantastic
6: awesome.
3: To hear, mate. Well done. Hey, Mark, we can't wait to see you next week, mate. Our Legends Lunch. It's going to be a big day, and you're going to be a big part of it.
4: I look forward to it.
5: Listen.
3: Yeah.
4: I'm going to teach you guys a new dance when I get down there.
6: Oh.
4: Well,
5: I'm
4: going to teach y'all how to get your groove on.
5: Hey!
3: That could be a long lesson.
5: Hey, we got Dave Gleason for the after party in the beer garden. You can do some dancing out there.
6: Yeah.
4: Sounds good, man.
6: Yeah. We're going to have a physio on site for dinner.
4: All right.
5: Imagine the chairman of the board to the beer garden going on. Tea time.
3: Good on you, Mark. We'll see you then.
4: Thanks, guys. Looking forward to
5: it. Bring a good outfit, and I can see you in the beer garden now.
6: Hell yeah,
4: Mark. Sounds good. All right.
3: How good is he?
6: It's
3: Mark
6: awesome.
3: Davis. Can't wait.
6: Great.
7: Tex Walker will be just outside 50.
5: Hey, it's Rudits and Loz. Tex Walker joins us exclusively in studio after a huge win against the Dogs in his last game in Adelaide.
7: The kick on its way. Tex Walker punches the air.
8: 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I'm coming up with Rude, Dits and Loz at 7:10. 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
21: 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Watch out for a burst in Surrey Downs, Hancock Road. Speeds are 40 outbound. And we've got speed restrictions for the show continuing later this morning. 25 both ways through parts of Greenhill and Goodwood Road. 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
16: Morning, I'm Sean Maynard. Well, fresh concerns have emerged over our state election, with documents revealing polling booths were still being staffed hours before voting opened. Some electoral workers reported chaos and extreme stress in the lead-up to polling day. An independent review is underway. Canberra is set to unveil its draft digital duty of care legislation today. Part of the plan includes giving social media users the power to switch off the algorithm shaping their feed. A trial's begun for the men accused of murdering two Australian brothers in Mexico. Jake and Callum Robinson and their American friend Jack Carter Road were killed on a surfing trip in 2024. Their parents had travelled from WA for the trial to find out what happened and why.
22: We're doing this because we believe Callum and Jake would want us to be here.
16: An iconic SA vessel's taken its final voyage with the MV Andrew Wilson sunk off Brighton to create a new artificial reef. The project forms part of the state's algal bloom recovery effort, helping restore marine life and boost tourism. And the ship will eventually open as a new dive site.
23: Give me fuel!
16: Checking Triple M Fuel Watch Unleaded. Still sitting at about $2.07 a litre this morning. Diesel averaging around $2.55 a litre.
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16: Becoming cloudy and 18 here in Adelaide today. Cloudy and 16 tomorrow, sunny and 19 on Thursday. And Triple M's Legends Lunch is just 2 days away. Score your last invites at 8, 10 and 1 every day to hang out with SA's biggest sporting stars this Thursday at the Highway.
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3: Adelaide Crows are getting ready to take on Brisbane at the Gabba Saturday night. Forward Darcy Fogarty says they're firmly behind coach Matthew Nix.
27: Yeah, it was good. I think it instills a lot of belief into the group as well that we're good enough to play at this time of year, and we're really excited to be playing this time of year. So, but yeah, like I said, we've got another big challenge that we move on to pretty quickly, and that begins today.
5: Key forwards did a big role on Saturday night towards the end of the game. They're going to have to do it for the whole four quarters against Harris Andrews and Lester and Gardner and maybe Gallup up there. They're going to have to bring the ball to ground up there and not let them do the intercept mark. So big job for the big forwards.
3: James Peatling, Mitch Hinge, Zach Taylor all in the mix, Roo, so selection will be interesting.
5: Yeah, Zach Taylor's certainly been in the side for most of the year, and same with James Peatling. And Mitch, I don't think he's played a game, but I really like him, and he's a finals-type footballer, so that'll be a tricky one.
3: All right, Josh Rochelli has admitted he played with gastro the other night.
28: I felt like I was still probably touch and go going into playing, so I don't think many people knew that heading into the game, but yeah, I thought I'd just try to grit through, and I feel like once you go out there and the adrenaline rush and half-time, I felt pretty crook, but was able to continue on and still play my role in the end, which I was pretty proud of.
5: He loves giving people the shits, doesn't he, Rash? Very good at
3: it. Not easy to play with gastro, though, to be fair, is it? I mean, it's horrible.
5: You change your jocks at half time.
3: Yeah. Nordstar Nick Rokar has made Australian history. He's become the first player to win the McGarry Medal and the Sandover Medal.
29: Yeah, it's an honour, really. Like, obviously, to see some of the names that are up there that have won it. Like, yeah. It's a privilege and an honour to be up there with them. Still sinking in, but yeah, I'm sure we'll reflect over the next few weeks.
3: Sandover, of course,
5: last
3: WA football.
5: 4 or 5 years have been unbelievable, finishing in the top two or three, hasn't it?
3: Yeah.
5: And he got 10 best on ground, so not bad. He must have had an unbelievable
3: year. Well, 38 votes, he won by 15 votes. That's amazing.
5: Yeah, well done. Congratulations. And now straight into the granny too, aren't they?
3: Yeah, they are. Aaron Phillips and broadcaster Bruce McAvaney into the Sandful Hall of Fame, along with Tony Berg and a Sturt superstar, Roo, who I grew up watching. He was fantastic. Neil Button, a great Norwood ruckman.
5: Yep.
3: So well done to them. Now, Woodville West Torrens will appeal the two-match ban handed down to forward James Rowe.
5: I tell you what, I can't believe he even got cited for that.
3: Doesn't look much, does it?
5: We didn't slam him into the ground. Yeah, he spun around, but it wasn't a two-way sort of tackle. I reckon he'll get off that.
3: Swan skipper Callum Mills has torn his ACL. We can confirm that.
5: Yep.
3: Which is very sad for him.
5: Not good.
3: What about Melbourne has told vice-captain Jack Viney to look elsewhere?
5: Yep, they sure have. I was absolutely shocked when they signed him for 4 years. It was about a year or two ago. So he'd still be on pretty big money. But I reckon someone like a North Melbourne or a Essendon would probably want a bit of experience around him. So Melbourne clearly want to go with a bit more youth. So that's the brutal decisions that you're going to make if you're going to be good.
3: St Kilda ruck Rowan Marshall seeking a trade as well.
5: Down to the Cattery. That's where they're trying to get him to go with every bloody one else.
3: Yeah, and a bit of cricket to finish with. Selectors have shown faith in Marnus Labuschagne. He is in the squad to head to South Africa for the Test Series next month.
5: What do you think about that, Dits?
3: Should have been dropped for mine.
5: Okay.
3: Hasn't made a ton in about 3 years, I think. It's been a while, hasn't it, for the bloke who bats at number three.
5: Yep.
1: That's our look at sport. All thanks to Weeks Homes with up to $55,000 worth of inclusions. Discover different with Weeks Homes. And speaking of sport, it's only 2 days until some of SA's greatest sporting superstars swap stories at the highway this Thursday. Some of your last chances to head along at 8, 10 and 1 today, right here on 104.7 Adelaide's Triple M. You are waking up with Roo, Dits and Loz. Good morning, Adelaide.

0: It's 6:40 with Roos. It's a Loz on Triple M, not too far away from Tex Walker joining us live in the studio. Lots of questions to ask him this morning. Make sure you are tuned in from 7:10.
1: There's an interesting story in the paper about a family that are driving to Brisbane to go and watch the Crows on Saturday night to save money with flights. Obviously, that costs a fair bit. But these they got three young kids, 9, 7, and 2-year-old. They've put the caravan on the back and off they go on Wednesday afternoon, going to Mildura for one day and then off to Dubbo and then all the way up there. So massive trip to get up there to see the Crows as rank outsiders to knock off Brisbane.
2: I've never driven Adelaide to Brisbane. How long would you allow for that, do you think?
1: Well, they're leaving Wednesday, so they're going Mildura Wednesday night.
2: Yeah.
1: So you'd have two big days on the road.
2: What's Mildura, 4 hours?
1: Yeah, at least. Yep. So then after that, though, there'd be a couple of long days.
2: A couple
1: after
2: of longer
1: that.
2: Ones,
1: big
2: yeah.
1: Big days.
2: Yeah.
1: Because you think where Mildura is compared to Brisbane, it's a long way away.
2: It is.
1: So it's a big 3 days. I would have thought the petrol would cost a bit. But you know what? Half the fun's getting there, and the game will be a big game. And then.
2: Yeah, but those kids, I mean, for the rest of your life. Remember the day we drove to Brisbane to go and watch the footy?
1: These two, they go to every game, apparently. They're only 30. And. They're going to Brisbane, so that'll be a big trip and a fun trip for the kiddies. And if they're lucky enough to win, then they'll remember that and everyone who stayed home won't.
2: And then the long drive home.
1: Yeah.
2: Those kids will be having, at least a week off school.
1: Oh, they'll be loving that.
2: How good.
3: So, geez, you want to win, though.
1: Yeah?
3: The long drive
2: home. Long
3: way
2: to go.
1: Yeah, they'll be on their iPads.
2: Yeah. I've heard stories over the journey. We all hear these each year. People that are so desperate to get to the grand final, they go via Singapore. I mean, sometimes the only flights they can get.
1: The cheaper version.
2: Yeah.
3: Adelaide, Singapore, Melbourne.
2: I know. You hear all sorts of crazy things. You know, people, what they do to try and get to their favourite event. It's not only the footy. People do it for concerts and different things, don't they?
3: Yeah, well, I spent a few months in Thailand when I was in my 20s, and we would go on this really isolated island called Koh Tao, and we would get these cravings for, like, McDonald's and stuff that wasn't available. Like, there was no shopping centre or movies or anything like that. And we would get an overnight ferry and then get a flight and go to KL and spend the day at a shopping centre.
2: That is desperate.
3: And then fly home that day and get the ferry again. And we wouldn't even get a hotel because we would just, like, sometimes because we would just...
2: $500 Big Mac.
3: Well, it was cheap. Like, it wasn't expensive. Yeah. But you just had that hankering. And when you're sort of starved of that stuff, I wish I could just go somewhere where there was no technology and no... And then when you do it for a while, you go, I really just want to watch an episode of Friends or something. I need a Whopper meal.
2: Mm. Sammy the Unsound Man.
4: Yeah, I've got a story about travelling along... distance for a fairly short payoff. Roe is going to laugh at this one. So in 2002, December, there was a eclipse, like a total solar eclipse. But the best viewing point, or one of the best viewing points in the world, was Lyndhurst in South Australia.
1: Yeah.
4: Right? Which is 6 hours' drive.
2: So
4: me and a couple of mates
1: jumped
4: in my Holden and we drove for 6 hours.
1: Beautiful.
4: And we got there and it was packed.
1: Telescope?
2: I hope it wasn't cloudy.
4: There was 20,000 people there, which was a strange mix of, like, you know, nerdy science types and sort of ravey stoner types.
3: where the two worlds collide. Yeah.
2: Which group were you in?
4: The nerdy science.
2: Column
4: A, column B type setup. Anyway, so we drove.
1: Well, everyone just swagging out.
4: Well, it kind of happened in the afternoon, so I can't remember I think we had a few beers.
2: 20,000 people staying in
4: Lyndhurst. You're all in, like, a big open thing. But anyway, 6 hours drive, the actual eclipse lasted for 2 minutes.
2: Kidding
1: me.
4: Anyway.
1: What did you do? What happened?
4: Well, we were all
1: in those 2 minutes.
4: Well, we were all cheering and hooting because it just completely, the moon completely blocks the sun and you could see, like, the corona or whatever.
1: How dark did it get?
4: It goes pretty dark. Yeah, it was cool, but it's only 2 minutes.
3: You're not meant to look right at it.
4: Yeah,
1: you wouldn't be able to resist.
4: I was in my early 20s.
2: Yeah. So you're a rebel.
1: Stared at.
2: So you looked at it.
4: Stared directly at it.
3: People have driven pretty far for one night of passion and that sort of thing.
2: Yeah. Like, yeah. Oh,
3: yeah. For 2 minutes. Yeah. Come on, mate.
1: All right. Give
3: Don't
1: us a call.
3: Don't be too generous with yourself.
1: What's the longest trip? What's the longest trip you've done for something so small? One triple three five three. I reckon we got a family pass to the Royal Adelaide Show. We'll reward you for dobbing yourself in for being stupid.
0: Yeah, absolutely. Give us a call 1-333-53. That family pass to the Royal Adelaide Show. It's rude. It's a loss. 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
2: 6.50, Roo, Tits and Loz on this Tuesday morning.
3: Oh, there's a family of five that's got the caravan all hitched up to the back of the four-wheel drive, and they're going to drive to Brisbane to watch the Crows take on Brisbane on Saturday night. It's a
4: long
3: massive
4: journey for a
3: trip.
4: Short trip.
3: A very, very long trip for a short trip. Hopefully a winning trip. And we're taking calls on how far you've gone for a little event. Let's go to Ingle Farm. G'day, Barry.
5: G'day, Lods. How are you? And ruined it?
3: G'day, oh, Barry. You're a bit of a smarty pants, aren't you?
4: You know exactly what you're doing,
2: yeah,
4: Barry.
2: Yeah. Don't have
5: I was originally from Loxton in the Riverland, and when the pub shut, we went to Mildura to get KFC after the pub had shut.
2: How far was that?
5: I think it was about 150K, something like that.
3: And you had a sober driver, I take it?
5: Yeah, we'll say there was a designated driver.
4: When the dirty bird crows, you got to go.
2: Yeah. Ben from Hectorville, what did you do, Ben?
6: It wasn't me, it was my two older brothers and my mum. They effectively drove to Sydney, had an orange juice, and drove back.
2: Oh, get out.
3: Okay. What's wrong with mum?
6: Mum was supposed to go meet a mate and never rocked up, so they literally drove from Adelaide to Melbourne at the OJ. Bit of brekkie, and drove back.
4: Oh, no.
3: You've got a weird family, Ben.
4: Look.
2: So my dad's got eight brothers, right? Mm. Or did have. So nine boys. Anyway, one of them, Uncle Jim, lived in Millicent. And my Uncle Bobby, the other one, said, I'll go down and see Jim for the weekend. We might go out and do a bit of fishing. So Bobby drove from Adelaide to Millicent.
3: Yeah.
2: And when he arrived, he said, I'm going to have a shower. And Jim said, yeah, well, I'm going to have a shower first. I've been at work all day. And Bob said, I've just driven from Adelaide. Let your brother have a bloody shower. And Jim said, well, I've been at work all day. It's my house. I'm having a shower. And Bobby said, if you get in that shower before me, I'm driving back to Adelaide.
3: Oh.
2: And so Jim said, do what you like, but I'm having a shower. So I had a shower. And
3: this does not sound like a Dittmar story.
2: It's unusual.
3: You'd have a fight.
2: And Bob drove
3: nothing.
2: Back to Adelaide.
4: Can I just say, a lot has become very clear.
7: Yeah, this explains.
3: And did he drive back to Adelaide?
2: Yeah, he did. Jumped in his car and drove back.
3: Oh, he's still
2: there you go.
3: Grand.
2: Two right.
4: Oh, it's good in on the him. Blood, yeah. Is it?
3: Did they kiss and make up?
2: No, I don't think so.
3: Never?
2: Oh, they got fine, but they had...
4: I want to do another photo one day.
3: All right, let's take some more calls. 1-333-53. When have you travelled a long way for not a lot?
8: Yeah, that's right. We're chatting that this morning. A family pass to the Royal Adelaide Show up for grabs. 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

0: thing.
1: A big hour on the way with Rory Ditts and Loz. Tex Walker, the man of the moment, is going to join us live in the studio after playing his last game at Adelaide Oval ever, celebrated with a win. He's in the studio in about 5 minutes' time.
2: We've got a lot of callers here. It started off as a beautiful little family of five, three kids aged 9, 7, and 2. They've packed up the caravan. They're heading to Brisbane to see the Crows take on the back-to-back premiership winners, and we're rank outsiders. So it could be an ugly game.
1: High risk.
2: It might be an absolute brilliant win as well. Let's go to Salisbury East. G'day, Aaron. Have you travelled a long way to see something small?
3: Yeah, morning. I used to live on Hamilton Island in Queensland, and if I wanted to go to the movies, I had to catch the first ferry at about 10 to 7 in the morning.
4: Yeah.
3: An hour bus, then hire a car for 2 hours, watch the movie, then drive 2 hours back, catch the bus, and get the last ferry of the day. And if I missed it, it was about a $2,000 water taxi to get home.
2: No. You'd have to be a movie buff.
4: You wouldn't want to get a dud movie, would you?
2: Yeah.
3: Nah. I popped a tyre one day and just completely missed the movie.
2: Oh, Aaron.
5: So you just went all that way just to pop a tyre and come home.
2: Well, he'd be a winner, Aaron, I reckon, if he's doing things like that. Let's go to Cheltenham. G'day, David.
6: G'day. How you going?
2: What have you done, mate?
6: It's not me. It's my son in Melbourne. He's got his in-laws in.
2: Oh, we've lost you there, Dave?
6: Yeah.
5: Where are his in-laws?
6: Ah, his in-laws are in Tauranga.
5: Right.
4: New Zealand?
6: Yeah, New Zealand. And yesterday they booked their flights to go over for Christmas, and they found out it was cheaper to go via Singapore.
4: What?
6: To get to New Zealand.
4: Oh, you've got to be kidding.
6: To go from Melbourne. No.
4: What?
6: It was over $250 cheaper.
4: Oh, wow. That's outrageous.
2: And you can go to the Singapore Zoo or something.
4: Yeah.
6: Oh, they'll get an overnighter in Singapore. So that's how good it is.
4: All right. Wow. That's a long way around, isn't it?
2: That is a long way around. Let's go to Morford Vale. Pete, tell us your story.
7: G'day, guys. A couple of years ago, I decided to go in a pro-am. And the thing was, it was in Hervey Bay in Queensland.
4: Yeah.
2: Right.
7: So I asked the wife, she wanted a trip to Queensland. She said, no, she denied it. She didn't want to go.
4: Mm-hmm.
7: And so I asked my best mate, we did a road trip. It was 2.5 days up there for 2 rounds of golf. And 2.5 days back. It was a good week off.
4: Did you hit them well?
7: I came stone motherless.
4: Got the nugget.
2: Loz, do you reckon Pete's been diagnosed with golf?
5: Yeah, I think so. I think it's terminal too, I think.
4: All right, Damo at Beaumont. What did you do, Damo?
8: Yes, good morning. I was on a holiday with mates and in two parts. So one part we left Adelaide and drove up around Alice and the Rock and did all that. So that was a decent road trip. And then went to, that took about a week, and then got to Broken Hill. And I was going to meet a mate on a station. We're going to go shooting for a week, and we're a day early. So I thought, oh, well, what are you going to do? I said, well, I haven't seen my uncle in Canberra. So he thought, we'll drop
4: Canberra.
8: And so we went over there, caught him by surprise, had dinner with him, and then drove back. So it was about, 2,500 Ks over sort of 26 hours.
2: Wow. Well done, Dad. Nice dinner.
5: Oh, my God.
8: It was a lovely tea.
2: Good on you, Damo.
4: Must be your favourite uncle.
2: Yeah, let's go to Rosewater. G'day, Brent. You had a long trip.
9: Oh, yeah, real long trip, mate. 96, I was serving with the army in Bosnia. We were a place called Banja Luka, which up in the Republic of Srpska in Bosnia. And a group of us were military police, and we decided that we wanted McDonald's. So we had to drive to Zagreb to get McDonald's and drive back. 48 hours round trip. And,
2: 48 hours.
9: Best McDonald's in the world, mate.
5: Yeah.
2: Best McDonald's in the world.
5: Nothing better.
2: Want to be filling.
4: Righto. One of our producers, Tommy Basso's come in. Morning, Tom.
10: It's not quite 48 hours. Morning, Dits.
2: But what did you do?
10: I did drive a 5-hour round trip for some service station chicken once.
2: Where?
10: There's the best chicken. This is a tip for you, Dits. The best chicken in the world is in the service station in Keith.
2: Are you serious?
10: I'm deadly serious.
1: Are you doing a cash for comment for the service station?
2: Keith Chicken.
10: I'm going to have to drive back and get some more freebies.
4: Keith Chicken.
10: Best chicken in the world.
2: How long ago is this?
10: This is almost semi-recent.
2: Like how recent?
10: Within the last 12 months.
2: Right. You did this in the last 12 months?
10: Yeah, with a friend. We did a five-hour trip to Keith.
2: Why hasn't this been on the radio before then?
10: Well, this is the first time we've done longest trip, sure.
4: You've been waiting for this moment.
10: I'm just waiting for this moment, and we got there.
5: And you also went to China for the port game.
10: Yeah, yeah.
5: This is a bit of a...
10: That's very sensible. There's nothing wrong with that. We won.
2: You won.
1: Did you really
2: China?
1: Know?
10: We won.
5: We all lost.
4: Hey, we got a good record in China.
10: Undefeated.
4: Yeah.
10: Let's get back in China. Let's get back there.
1: Yeah. It's rooted to Loz. Triple M.
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1: Good morning, I'm Sean Maynard. A dangerous driver is due in court after allegedly nicking alcohol from a Modbury bottle shop and leading police on a chase through our northeastern suburbs last night. The 53-year-old Elizabeth Northbend was arrested with the help of the chopper and the police dog Hank after his car was spiked at Modbury Heights. A drink driver is due to face court after a crash at Salisbury East. Emergency services called to Smith Road just after 6 p.m. where a Toyota sedan had hit a tree. Consumers are being warned to be cautious when buying those sports supplements. SA Health found all but one of 28 audited products failed compliance checks with issues including excessive caffeine levels and misleading labelling. TAFE trades teachers will strike across the state today claiming government pay offers are failing to keep pace with rising demand for apprentices with hundreds waiting to start training. And King Charles has confirmed Harry and Meghan will not be working royals despite returning to the UK and addressing them as his and her Royal Highness is not necessary.
20: Supercars unlocked at the Bend, September 11 to 13. Tickets for the AirTouch 500 are from $29. 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
6: Triple M Adelaide. 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
1: Well, Adelaide's finals charge rolls on with the Crows eyeing a major upset against the Lions in Brisbane this weekend. Darcy Fogarty says the players rallied around coach Matthew Nix and took confidence from their first finals victory under his leadership.
21: That's another spot where that belief comes from again, that stock footy essentially is good enough to win those games.
1: The selection squeezes on too with Peatling, Hinge and Taylor all pressing their claims. Nord midfielder Nick Rokas capped off a remarkable Sandful season with his first McGarry medal, storming to victory with 38 votes. That's the highest tally seen in decades. 15 clear off his nearest rival. The award adds to his 2024 send-over medal in WA, making him the first player to achieve the prestigious double.
24: I can't get there without the support of the teams I play with over there and here, and it's pretty cool feat, I won't lie. Yeah.
25: Harbour Town's Get Out sale starts Thursday. 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
1: Becoming cloudy and 18 here in Adelaide today. Cloudy and 16 tomorrow, sunny and 19 on Thursday. And Triple M's Legends Lunch is just 2 days away. 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
4: Hello, it is Tuesday morning. Big show coming your way. Tex Walker has arrived. He's in the studio looking fit and strong, Roo.
2: He's looking very good.
4: Ready to go. More farewells than John Farnham. But he's looking very, very... Oh, he's just punched.
2: Yeah, that's what you get. Don't mess with the crows, Dits. You'll get hurt.
4: How are you, Tex?
31: Yeah, good, Christopher. How are you?
4: Very good.
31: Are you barracking for us yet?
2: Look at him backing away from you.
31: Mm.
32: Oh, he's almost out the door.
4: He attacks from behind. He never.
31: I'm sitting right next to you, you buffhead.
4: Look me in the eye if you're going to have a crack.
2: Oh. Give me one. Oh,
31: I'd love to. We can organise that post food.
4: All right.
31: A wrestle, cage fight, whatever, boxing.
2: That'd be drinking good for charity, session.
4: Come on. Anyway.
2: You know his uncle was a bloody... Australian heavyweight champion.
4: Yeah, my uncle was. What? I wasn't. People have mistaken that over the years. I didn't.
31: You obviously missed those genes.
4: Exactly. That's right. I've tried to tell people.
2: All right, let's get the big Texan on.
1: Yeah, he's in the studio live after his big win on the weekend. Plenty to ask him about. All thanks to Centurion Steel. It's 7 degrees in the city, becoming cloudy with a top of 18 on the way. You are on Triple M with Roo, Dits and Longs. Good morning, Adelaide.

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2: G'day, it's Tex Walker from the Crows.
3: Come on.
4: Tex.
5: Morning, Tex. Congratulations. Well played the other night.
2: Dits, Loz, Roo.
3: Well done.
2: Thank you. It was very pleasing. Yeah, obviously, I did say last week that we were in a better position. We felt really confident going into the final series, and we'll challenge there in the last quarter. The Bulldogs have obviously got some great players in Bontempelli and Richards and those guys, so they certainly put us under the pump, but I thought a mature group, and we were able to stand the test of time and put our noses back in front, and then obviously nail our goals. Filthy kick one, Fog kick one, Ranks kick one, and
5: big boys.
4: Some great goals.
2: We were
4: too
2: able to take our opportunities, and obviously kicking straight. It's the best pressure in footy. Yeah. So
4: the Rankin and Rochelle goals were quite special, weren't they? Under pressure.
2: Exactly. Yeah, it's the boys were outstanding. So yeah, nice to get the job done, and boys are pumped to get up to Brisbane and have a crack at them.
4: Hey, you had to win your first final, which you did, but as you've just touched on, maybe the most pleasing thing is, or it gives you a ton of confidence, that you got headed. The Bulldogs came at you, they hit the front, and then you went again. That must give you a ton of belief.
2: Yeah, it does, Dits, it does. It, especially when, you know, the game was certainly not on our terms for the whole game, and that's what finals are like, as you know, Roo. You start to take a bit of momentum, then opposition take it, and it's just all part of it. So to be able to just sit in that moment and take our opportunities ahead of the ball, and it gives us huge confidence for the next 3 weeks.
5: Josh Warrow had an unbelievable year in 2025. Arguably should have been in the All-Australian team, was in the squad. Hasn't quite hit the heights this year, but played arguably his best game of the year on the weekend. I thought it was a bad matchup that Western Bulldogs allowed to go on too long, and he just capitalised on it.
2: He's been walking around yesterday calling himself Gary. He rings, he's sitting on top of the Gary Ayres medal currently at the moment.
4: It was 19 intercept possessions, which is outrageous.
2: Huge. He was unbelievable, was. So, yeah, we're grateful to have him playing like that. He's certainly makes us better, and he's a ripping fella, and yeah, we were great. Obviously, the backs under the pump quite a bit. They had a lot more inside 50s than what we did. The big boys stood tall, and obviously Wayne Miller as well. So those boys down back, were outstanding on Saturday night.
5: Now, there's a lot of talk about our ball movement hasn't been the best. I think they're in the bottom few for the ball movement from the back line to the forward line. But one thing Adelaide is good at is the accuracy, which you touched on before. Yourself, Phil Thorpe, Fogg, Ranks, Rochelle, everyone's very accurate at kicking goals, which is great because that's how you win the game. But when you lined up for your goal, it was a very important stage, and you're under enormous pressure, and you put it through.
6: 712 goals in his career, none bigger than this one.
7: Will this be his last one here?
6: Tex Walker will be just outside 50. He'll get the distance all right. The kick on its way. Tex Walker punches the air. Both arms in the air. Adelaide by 11 points.
5: So you've kicked a lot of big goals. That one was a lot of pressure.
3: Yeah, it does.
5: But what you were doing when you walked in, I haven't seen you do before, and you were talking to yourself in a good way. There's nothing wrong with talking to yourself.
2: I'm a bit of a weirdo.
5: What were you saying to yourself at that moment, honestly?
2: Well, go back about probably 2 months ago. I was finding it difficult to nail my set shots. So to get myself out of that little rut, I started saying to myself, process, process, process.
5: So that's all you were saying?
2: That's all I was saying, process, process, process. Just so that I'd go through my routine, I wouldn't think about the outcome.
5: Right.
2: Because I thought that when I was having set shots, I was like, don't miss, don't miss. So when you say don't, you
5: even after 680 goals, you're still doubting yourself a little. No, but yeah. Was that after the 700th?
2: It was just before it, actually. Just before it, so you're right. But yeah, I just went through it, and you know how powerful your mind is.
5: It's all in your mind, nearly, isn't it?
2: It is,
5: you got your technique.
2: Yeah, because we do a lot of work on it. I thought this is how I'm going to get myself out of my own head and not think about the outcome and just stick to my routine because I know it works.
3: All right, in a moment. You might hear me saying process, process, process during a live read later today.
4: That's right, exactly. That's right. We need help with
2: what
4: that.
2: What were you saying, Dick?
4: In a process, moment, process, there's a big, big difference between the last time you played Brisbane at the Gabba and this time round. We'll get to that in just a moment with Tex Walker.
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10: 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Triple M traffic starts with Adelaide's biggest delay slate outbound for a crash in Kilburn Churchill Road at Grand Junction Road. Separate one, Salisbury South Main North Road near Nilex Avenue and a burst water main Surrey Downs on Hancock Road 40 outbound. 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
1: 7:25 it is. Root, it's Eloz here on this Tuesday morning. Tex Walker in the studio with us in a moment. Going to talk a little bit about the differences between when the Crows played Brisbane in round 7 at the Gabba and what might happen this weekend. There's a big, there's a glaring difference.
2: Done some homework, have you?
1: A little bit.
0: Okay, we're going to do that right after this. Tex Walker live in the studio, all thanks to Centurion Steel. It's Roo Ditsalos. Triple M. Wait.

0: if there's a big story, you know we'll break it before anyone else. The Rumour Mill in 5 minutes, where we'll confirm Radiohead's Australian tour. You heard that here first. 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
3: Come on.
4: Tex is with us in the big build-up to the weekend's semi-final against Brisbane at the Gabba. I'm reluctant to dig this up, but this story's got a funny and a happy ending, I reckon. About a week ago, we were talking about the future of Matthew Nix, the coach. And this is because journalist Tom Morris supposedly broke a story about his future. And anyway, you got the game won and done. And then afterwards, Channel 7, cleverly, I think, sent Tom Morris out to interview you live on 7 afternoon.
2: Yeah, we've got three more games to go, so much to your disgust.
5: No, I'm happy for you.
2: Nixie will be here, mate. Don't worry about that.
5: So talk to us about the week then. You said outside noise before we go. You bet I started it, but that's okay. I did the news and you won the game. And congratulations for it.
2: And then we answered you. You're critics, didn't we?
4: I thought you did that really well, Tex.
6: I was like two little brothers having a little crack at each other.
4: You threw a barb at him, but you had a smile on your face. Yeah. You did it in a friendly, nice way. But so you got your point across.
6: Ooh. Nah, he's got a job to do, and I thought we answered it as a footy club perfectly well. But yeah, we've got another job to do this weekend.
4: The oldest saying in football, look at the scoreboard. And you did get the job done. I said about the difference between playing Brisbane last time round and this time round. You played them in round 7 at the Gabba, and it didn't go so well. You're actually world beaten. It was 52 points.
6: Yeah.
4: Just want to point this out. I don't know whether you can comment on this or not. The difference going up there this week, all right, I'm going to give you some names. Keane, Borlase, Nankervis, Neil Bullen, Saligo, Curtin, Hugo Hall-Kahan, Kalachi. Will all play this week, didn't play in that previous game. That's a big difference. That's a very different lineup, isn't it?
6: It is, yeah. Lots of experience in there, Ditz. So, yeah, we welcome those guys in and obviously fills us with enormous belief that we can go up there and get the job done.
4: I just want to throw in, you got two kicks, so you played a, you played a man down.
6: Incorrect.
4: As well.
6: Incorrect.
4: What?
6: One kick, one handball.
4: There you go.
6: So do your homework properly.
7: Speaking about just getting one kick, one handball, you only got one vote in the McGarry Medal, so congratulations.
6: I text Darren Chandler, I said, I pulled 7,000 or 8,000 through the gate, I take mark of the year kick, goal of the year kick, 5.
7: And you get one
6: and
7: vote.
6: I get one vote.
7: They don't recognise forwards enough, do they?
6: They don't. Oh, Lockie Hosey, mate, should have got more. Jesus Christ.
4: Yeah,
6: what does a man have to do?
4: So what do you think about that lineup? It's a lot stronger, and it is your just about. And the other thing too, selection this week. This is what a great side does in finals. And if you are to go on and win a grand final, people that might miss out this week.
6: Yeah, there's going to be some unlucky boys that miss out. But what I will say is, I think Nixie, Mars, and the coaches, and obviously Mac is our head of high performance, have done an outstanding job to get us to this point, healthy, with a squad that is ready to go. And last year we were probably the opposite. Everyone was pretty cooked, and but yeah, we're in a great position to, you know, there's selection pressure. Boys are in great form, so we're in a great position to have a crack at the Brisbane Lions on Saturday night.
7: Well, Tex, you've got families of young kids putting the caravan on the back, driving all the way to Brisbane to watch you play. So get out there on Saturday night and give them something to look at, mate.
6: Hopefully it's the Adelaide RV
7: Otherwise,
6: caravan.
7: It'll be a very long trip home for them. So good luck.
6: Will do.
7: There you go.
6: Hey, what do you call the number 7 when it gets the flu?
4: Nice.
6: 6-7.
7: Good one, Tex. That was that's
4: he's
7: a
4: up and about. He's in form.
6: You like that?
4: You're in form.
6: Do you get that?
4: I do. Thank you.
6: What is it then?
4: Well, it's what all the cool young kids say. 6-7.
6: That's what we say. All the cool young kids.
4: <right.
7: laughs> Why don't you kick 6 or 7 on the weekend,
6: that'd
7: Tex?
6: That'd be nice.
7: That'd be good.
0: There he is. Tex Walker live in the studio. All thanks to Centurion Steel. It's Rory Ditts and Loz Dribble.
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17: 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A crash in Kilburn Churchill Road near Grand Junction Road, also Salisbury South Main North Road near Nilex Avenue, and a burst in Surrey Downs Hancock Road near James Street 40 outbound. 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
18: Morning, I'm Sean Maynard. Newly released documents that expose last-minute staffing shortages before March's state election. One electoral official said they were in tears at 4 a.m. as polling booth problems mounted. A review into the election's handling is due later this year. Footy fans flying into Brisbane to watch the Lions take on the Crows in this weekend's semi are facing soaring airfares. A return flight from Adelaide to the River City now costing more than 10 times the price of a ticket to the Clash. Barnaby Joyce Jesus told the ABC he's not Jesus Christ while being grilled on One Nation's controversial superannuation policy.
19: We would expect you as the Treasury spokesman for that party to be across.
20: The
19: Let's
20: Treasury
19: just try
20: spokesman,
19: it.
20: Not Jesus Christ. Let's, I mean, well, you have to actually give me the details of these things if you're going to put them forward to me.
18: South Australia is mourning the loss of the nation's oldest woman. Bordertown's Lorna Henstridge has passed away at 112, having lived through two world wars, two pandemics, and 26 Australian prime ministers.
21: Give me fuel!
18: 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You can look for diesel for under $2.55 a litre.
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18: The Crows are confident they can upset the reigning premiers Brisbane in Saturday night's semi. For Darcy Fogarty says the club's first finals win under coach Nixie has given the group plenty of belief.
24: We had the belief that we can get out of those little ruts, and we knew that they were going to challenge us. They were a really good side, so we just had to back our ability into play, and we knew that we'd wrestle the momentum back.
18: And Pete Ling, Hinge and Taylor all pushing for selection. History's been made at the McGarry Medal Count with Norgun Nick Rokar completing a unique State League double. The 31-year-old is the first player to win both the McGarry and WA Sandover medal after dominating the count with 38 votes. His Red Legs are now chasing a premiership after securing their spot in this year's Sandful Grand Final.
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18: Becoming cloudy and 18 here in Adelaide today. Cloudy and 16 tomorrow, sunny and 19 on Thursday. And Triple M's Legends Lunch is just 2 days away. Score your last invites at 8, 10 and 1 every day to hang out with SA's biggest sporting stars this Thursday at the highway.
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4: 7:41, Rude Dits and Laws. That means it is rumour time. We do them at this time each and every morning. This was yesterday's.
27: So I've got the news that there's a new Pasta Go-Go is going in Adelaide.
7: Oh, yeah, that's going all right, isn't it?
27: Yeah, so the one in Unley recently got broken into with the doors kicked in. So
7: wow.
27: They're moving that one to the old Mountain Bakery just near the Cremorne.
7: All right, we had dropped that one yesterday, but we've got a couple to just talk about. We dropped one about 3 or 4 years ago talking, well, have a listen to this. Apparently a interstate businessman who now lives in South Australia who went from starting his business to 10 years later being worth a couple of billion dollars in the software industry, has bought an island off Port Lincoln, has spent already $30 million on building 5 super luxury apartments, and has plans.
4: Whereabouts? What island would you be talking about?
10: Yeah,
7: I think it's called Louth Island.
4: I've heard of Louth Island. I've never been there.
7: Yeah, so in the paper, page 11 today, $30 million jewel of the Isles up for sale, or he wants another investor. That was the rumour we dropped years ago.
4: I'll go your halves.
7: Yeah. Yeah, just give you cash for that. And we also had a rumour on the 2nd of September last week. Caller on the line. Good morning, Anonymous.
28: Rumours are circulating that Radiohead are going to be touring. Whether we will get them in Adelaide is not sure.
4: Oh. But coming to Australia?
28: 100% coming to Australia.
7: 100%.
28: 2027 after they do their Asia side.
7: And yesterday this happened.
29: An exciting tour announcement with Radiohead heading our way for the first time in 15 years.
30: Rumour confirmed.
4: That lady knew her stuff.
7: Yep. Not coming to Adelaide.
4: No, not coming to Adelaide.
7: As she said.
4: She was all over it, though.
7: Yeah. All right, she'll be in the running for the rumour of the week, which is $500. If you want to be part of that, give us a call now. 1-333-53, or you can text in on the Automasters text line 0488-51047.
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3: Roo and Loz, fair bit of news about Cricket Australia in recent times. They're not travelling that well. They've lost a lot of money, certainly lost on the Ashes tour when we had things like two-day test matches. So they've explored other options. How are they going to raise some money? How will they make money?
4: How and much pay our in cricketers? Debt are they? I got told they're a fair bit in debt.
3: Yeah, it's a lot. Yeah. I heard a figure, just the Ashes alone lost $11 million, I think. Look, in the scheme of things, that's not a huge amount, but it's still, you don't want to be losing that. No. Yeah, I think it's probably bigger than that, but anyway. We've heard in recent times that the Big Bash League will be privatised. In other words, franchises will be sold off like they do in India and other countries around the world. I reckon this will be announced today. I've heard a bit of news that there'll be an announcement about it today, the future of cricket in Australia.
4: What impact could that have on Australian cricket?
3: Well, that's a really good question. It means that they'll get money in the coffers straight away because you'll have private... And I'm presuming people that own the Indian teams...
4: They will be.
3: ...come here.
4: I've been told.
3: And buy these teams.
4: And be called something like the Bengal Tigers, if that's...
3: Could be, playing out of Adelaide or something like that.
4: Seriously.
3: Yeah.
4: Is that what we want?
3: I don't know. I think the Adelaide Strikers should retain its name. You can still be associated with that
4: club. I think you should be able to own it, but they should have to have that name.
3: Mm. Yeah.
4: Why not? Our cities.
3: Yeah, exactly.
4: I don't know if we want international names.
3: So it's been talked about for a while now, many months, but I reckon there will be an announcement about it today, so we'll find out more.
4: What would be the advantage? Would bigger name players be coming?
3: Oh, I suppose more money in the coffers means they can pay bigger names, yeah. I guess so.
4: They can't muck around with schedules and stuff at all.
3: They will.
4: No.
3: People with the money. Well, they will for sure. I think they're doing it already, to be honest, Roo.
4: Really?
3: They're determining who plays test cricket, aren't they, already?
4: Mm-hmm. All right, we'll watch this space, see what happens. We've got another caller on the line. We've got Jono from Kensington on the line. G'day, Jono. What's your rumour?
5: Good morning, everybody. My rumour is North Melbourne have removed Clarkson to make way for Nathan Buckley.
4: Nathan Buckley to coach the Kangaroos.
5: That is correct.
3: Well, that's interesting, John. I'm not disputing what you're saying, just thinking out aloud here. All the talk has been that they need someone that's a bit more modern and up to date, don't they?
4: Mm-hmm.
3: Which Nathan Buckley doesn't.
5: He's in the system, though, Dick.
4: What do you mean, doesn't fit in
5: with Geelong? With the Cats.
3: Yeah, sorry. I mean, as in a younger person, though, that talks more on the same page.
4: I think it's more about the style of footy.
3: Okay.
4: Which he's been at Geelong, so he definitely knows the modern footy because he's under the best coach in the competition, Chris Scott. How do you know this sort of stuff, Jono? What else have you got to tell us?
5: It's just a general vibe.
4: Oh, you got to give us more than that. You're not Dennis DeNudo, are you?
0: It's Marbo.
5: That is correct. No, I feel like it's...

0: in seat. So that's the plan.
1: And the mail is that Longmire probably doesn't want to coach, and maybe Adam Simpson doesn't want to coach. So
0: no.
1: All right, Jono, thanks for your rumour.
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5: 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Triple M traffic starts with Adelaide's biggest delay, slow outbound for a crash in Croydon Park. That's on the north-south motorway underpass near Torrens Road, Kilburn, Churchill, Redneck Grand Junction Road and Salisbury South Main North Road. It's Travel Tuesday at Flight Centre. Save up to 75% on a three-night Bangkok stay from $143 per person. 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Only 2 days till Triple M's Legends at Lunch at the Highway. 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
1: Yes, that would be absolutely... And what a night to go tonight, too, by the way. Beautiful. Or the whole week. So, yeah, you can win

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1: Yep. How well do you know this great state? We're playing one of our favourite games, the Heaps Good Quiz, that Family Pass to the Royal Show. There's nothing like it, miss it, and you'll be left with a serious case of ShoMo. 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It's Roo, Dits and Loz. 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

0: Just about to tick over to 8 o'clock with Roo, Ditz and Loz. Big R still to come. We've got to give away another exclusive getaway at the Bend.
1: Oh, yeah.
0: Triple M's drive-by. This is a bit of fun.
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5: Well, I can't go back to Coober for a while.
4: It's time for the Heaps Good Quiz.
2: Yep, sure is. 60 seconds of questions. The last person standing at the end of that wins a family pass to the Royal Adelaide Show. Let's head down to Fulhammer Gardens. G'day, Jim. How are you?
6: G'day, Roo. How are you, mate?
2: Very, very well. You ready to rock and roll?
6: Let's go, man. Let's go.
2: All right. Let's get the clock going. Who are the Adelaide Crows playing in the semi-finals this weekend?
6: Frizzy.
3: Righto. What type of insect is Birdie, the star of one of the Royal Show's most famous show bags?
6: Birdie Beetle.
3: Well done.
2: What is the name of the SNFL's Best and Fairest Award?
6: The McGarry.
3: All right. The Mall's Balls in the Adelaide Mall, what is their official name?
6: The official name, the Rundle Mall Balls.
3: No.
6: Balls.
3: We talked about it earlier this
2: okay,
3: week.
2: This is a tricky one, this one. Ethan at Woodville West, what is the official name for the Mall's Balls? The what?
3: This is a tough question. Right, let's go to Andrew at Mile End. What are the Mall's Balls otherwise known as, Andrew?
7: I've got no idea.
2: No, this is Michael tough. At Evanston Gardens, do you know the official...
7: The Spheres.
2: Hey! Oh, well done,
3: well
2: Michael.
3: Done.
2: All right,
3: good man.
2: Name a song by legendary Adelaide born singer Paul Kelly.
7: Oh, no idea.
3: Oh. Let's go to Mark at Mitchell Park. Mark, for the win, can you name one song by Adelaide born singer Paul Kelly?
8: Leaps and Bounds.
3: Well done.
2: Good on you, Marcus.
3: What's he won, Root?
2: He's won a family pass to the Royal Adelaide Show. Congratulations.
8: Thank you very much. That's awesome.
2: Well done, Mark. Go and have a great time at the show. It's going to be beautiful weather all week. It's going to be great down there. So we had someone go last night and said they had a great feed.
3: Yep.
2: And went through all the free stuff and then went and saw the human cannonball.
0: Yeah, that's crazy. The show. 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But, of course, the Heaps Good Quiz. 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
20: 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Triple M Traffic starts with Adelaide's biggest delay. Slate outbound for a crash in Croydon Park on the North South Motorway underpass near Torrens Road. Separate one, Kilburn, Churchill Road, Grand Junction Road and Salisbury South Main North Road. It's official. 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
21: Morning, I'm Sean Maynard. A man's been cuffed by police after reports of erratic driving and the theft of alcohol from a Modbury bottle shop. The Elizabeth North man was tracked by the police chopper last night, with police dog Hank helping locate him after he abandoned the vehicle in the northeastern suburbs. While a woman's on the hook for drink driving after a crash at Salisbury East, the Salisbury woman allegedly returned a blood alcohol reading of 0.142 after her car struck a tree on Smith Road. Aussies are bracing for even more hip pocket pain, with food prices tipped to rise over the next year. Forecast hot and dry conditions in key growing areas are expected to put pressure on supply and drive up costs. Canberra's draft digital duty of care legislation is being unveiled today. It proposes to give social media users the choice to switch off recommendation algorithms in their feeds through regular pop-up messages. Flinders Uni researchers are exploring the hidden mental health impacts of eczema and other chronic skin conditions. They're calling for adults to take part in a survey.
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13: Triple M Adelaide. Sport.
5: Darcy Fogarty says the Crows are firmly behind coach Matthew Nicks as they prepare for blockbuster finals clash with Brisbane, saying Adelaide's breakthrough finals winners boosted confidence heading into Saturday night's semi-final at the Gabba.
6: Yeah, it was good. I think it instills a lot of belief into the group as well that we're good enough to play at this time of year, and we're really excited to be playing this time of year. So, but yeah, like I said, we've got another big challenge that we move on to pretty quickly, and that begins today.
5: James Peatling, Mitch Hinge and Zach Taylor all in the mix to return. North star Nick Rokar's made Aussie football history, becoming the first player to win both the Sandfalls McGarry medal and the Waffles Sandover medal. Rokar's standout season helping steer the Redlegs to the minor premiership and a spot in the Sandfall grand final.
22: Yeah, it's an honour really, like obviously to see some of the names that are up there that have won it. Like, yeah, it's a privilege and an honour to be up there with them. Still sinking in, but yeah, I'm sure we'll reflect over the next few weeks.
23: 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Just head to the RAA website to find your local repairer. You know you can trust them because RAA do.
5: Becoming cloudy and 18 here in Adelaide today. Cloudy and 16 tomorrow, sunny and 19 on Thursday, and Triple M's Legends Lunch is just 2 days away. Score your last invites at 8, 10 and 1 every day to hang out with SA's biggest sporting stars this Thursday. Stay at the highway.
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3: Yeah, hello on this Tuesday morning. We had Tex Walker in earlier this morning talking all about the big semi-final at the Gabba Saturday night. If you want to have a listen, go to the Listener app. He had a lot of good stuff to say.
2: Yeah, he did.
3: Yeah, they're very confident, which is great. They did the job the other night, and there's no reason why they can't win this week.
2: I reckon they might, you know. I want to send out a big cheerio to the family of Lorna Henstridge. She was 112, South Australia's oldest lady. Oldest person as well, so she sadly passed away yesterday. So, lived in the country down at Keith and Butte, and passed away at 112. That's a good innings.
3: Yeah, fantastic. Good story. Real good story.
2: And that's what her 80-year-old daughter said.
3: 80-year-old daughter.
2: I know.
3: It's extraordinary. It really is. In a moment, Roo, there are some people in this world, and maybe we're in this group, but they just shouldn't sing. We're going to find out more in just a moment.
2: No,
3: yeah. Some
2: happened?
3: People just should not get on
2: what's
3: the microphone.
2: Happened?
3: You'll find out.
0: After, no doubt, kicking off your 8 o'clock hour with Roo, Dits and Loz. It's Triple M.

0: Just minutes away from one of your last invites to our Legends lunch. It's this Thursday. If you want to head along, keep it locked. As soon as you hear the cue to call, first in, best dress, 133353, you'll score a seat at the table for you and a mate to our Legends lunch this Thursday. That's happening very soon.
1: How exciting. 8:15, Rudits and Loz on this Tuesday morning. Hey, there are some people, I said a moment ago, some people just should not get on stage and sing. Just should not get on the microphone.
2: You do it all the time.
1: Well, yes, I might be in this group. But anyway, yesterday, this is in Port Arlington in Melbourne. I don't know why or how it came about. Former Prime Minister Tony Abbott. I mean, if you're going to pick a song, Elvis the Pelvis isn't easy to do.
2: Well, a Monday lunch.
1: Yeah. Tone doesn't come across as a big drinker to me, but you need a few under your belt to get up and do that.
2: I just saw him doing it on TV. He wasn't, like, a little bit into it.
1: He was confident, wasn't he?
2: I reckon he's done a bit of singing in a band or something.
1: We can go back to another Prime Minister, Scott Morrison. Just should not have got on the microphone.
3: Take me to the...
2: Oh, no. That was the death of Australia at that time.
4: That ended it for him, didn't it?
2: Yeah, it did. Yeah. That was on 60 Minutes, wasn't it?
1: I remember that. Yeah. Yeah, that wasn't a good looks go, mate.
2: His wife was horrified.
1: Let's branch out into the world of cricket. Fast bowler, Brett Lee.
5: Can you tell a girl you don't know that you're the one for me? Do you walk right up or be in cool?
1: See, the problem with that is he's actually taking himself seriously.
2: He's trying.
1: That was a single.
2: Yeah. He started off a bit like Bob Dylan there, and then went downhill real quick.
1: Australian Test captain, this man shouldn't have got on the microphone, Steve Smith.
6: It's all right, 'cause I've seen you with your hair down and your bare feet, dancing around and living
2: in the
1: world. That hurts the ears, doesn't it? That's not good. Coming out of the speakers.
2: That's bad.
1: This man should, with ears like his, he should have a good ear for music. This man, Tex Walker.
7: Country road.
1: Oh my God.
7: Take me home.
2: Hopefully, we don't hear that sad at all.
7: Why? Ireland. West Virginia.
2: Oh God.
1: Anyway, there you go. Big group of people that really should not have gotten onto the microphone.
2: I have seen you all over Australia. The Darwin
1: all
2: Cup, the Lincoln Cup, bloody every second Triple M show. And then a clip come out from you in Hindley Street with Loz, Islands in the Stream.
1: Oh, turn it up. This is beautiful.
2: Come on, Kenny.
1: There you go. I'm available for your next function.
2: Christmas shows?
1: There you go. Anything. Turn it off. All right, there you go. A lot of people there that just should not get on the microphone.
0: It's rude. It's a Loz. Triple M.
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10: 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See website for T's and C's. Triple M traffic starts with Adelaide's biggest delays. It is slow outbound for a major crash in Croydon Park on the North South Motorway underpass near Torrens Road and Leeward Gardens on, you guessed it, the freeway down track near the tunnels. Looking for unbeatable value? The MG3 Vibe is now from just $19,990. 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Visit them on Railway Terrace, Mile End South today. Only 2 days till Triple M's Legends lunch at the highway. 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

0: 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The hype is really starting to build around this. It's happening at the Highway at Thursday, and your chance to head along is just minutes away.
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2: All right, let's head out to Golden Grove. G'day, Nick.
3: Morning, lads. How are we?
2: It ought to be beautiful out there, wouldn't it?
3: Ah, yeah, a bit of sunshine.
4: Nice. Now, do you follow the supercars?
3: Massive fan. Big Chaz Mostert fan.
4: Chaz Mostert. Good man. Righto.
2: All right. Now, listen up and see if you can work out what song's playing. You got that. 3 seconds, Nick. Tell us what song it is.
3: Is that Working Class Man?
2: Well, you don't even need the 3. Congratulations, Farnsy. Doing his best work there. Congratulations, Nick. You are heading off to the AirTouch 500. You're going to do a hot lap around Shell V Power Motorsport Park. You get a pit lane getaway, cruise, a dinner, and overnight accommodation. How good's that, mate? Yeah. That was easy.
3: Oh, that sounds awesome. Well,
2: you've all just won it, mate.
4: Have you done a hot lap before?
3: Yeah, at Malala, one of those ones for my 40th birthday.
4: Great. Well, you're going to do another one now, mate, at the Bend. How good.
3: Beautiful.
4: Well done. Good on you, Nick.
0: There you go.
4: And we'll do it again tomorrow.
0: Drive by every morning this week. We will give that amazing prize away. It's brought to you by AirTouch 500 at the Bend. It's Roo, Ditz and Loz. Triple M.
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17: 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Triple M traffic starts with Adelaide's biggest delays. It is heavy outbound for a crash in Croydon Park on the North South Motorway underpass near Torrens Road and a separate one Lonsdale Dyson Road near O'Sullivan Beach Road. 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
18: Morning, I'm Sean Maynard. The fallout from SA's troubled state election is continuing. Documents show some polling booths were still without key staff on the eve of polling day. An independent review is expected to report back later this year. Almost every sports supplement tested by SA Health has failed an audit. 27 products sold through retailers, gyms and pharmacies were found to be non-compliant, triggering a state government crackdown. SA TAFE trades teachers are walking off the job today as part of a dispute over wages and staffing levels. The union says low pay is driving experienced trainers away, worsening skill shortages and apprentice training delays. A ship's been scuttled off the coast of Brighton, becoming SA's first purpose-sunk shipwreck in more than 20 years. The MV Andrew Wilson forming an artificial reef aimed at helping marine life recover from the algal bloom. Seven Indonesian airports, including two in Jakarta, have been closed because of volcanic ash, and King Charles has confirmed Harry and Meghan will not be working royals despite returning to the UK.
19: Give me fuel!
18: Checking Triple M Fuel Watch Unloaded. Still sitting at about $2.07 a litre this morning. Diesel averaging around $2.55 a litre.
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18: Adelaide's finals charge rolls on. The Crows eyeing a major upset against the Lions in Brisbane this weekend. Taylor Walker says they'll have plenty of experience, including Keane, Neil Bullen, Curtin and Archie, who were all missing earlier in the season when they last took them on.
20: Yeah, lots of experience and obviously fills us with enormous belief that we can go up there and get the job done.
18: That's on Triple M's Ruditz and Loz. Nord midfielder Nick Roker has capped off a remarkable Sandful season with his first McGarry medal, and four South Australian footy icons have been inducted into the South Australian Football Hall of Fame. AFLW trailblazer Aaron Phillips, legendary broadcaster Bruce McAvaney, and Sandful greats Tony Bergen and Neil Button were honoured at Adelaide Oval last night.
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18: Becoming cloudy and 18 here in Adelaide today. Cloudy and 16 tomorrow, sunny and 19 on Thursday. And Triple M's Legends Lunch is just 2 days away. Score your last invites at 8, 10 and 1 every day to hang out with SA's biggest sporting stars this Thursday at the Highway.
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4: 8:38, Ruditz and Loz on this Tuesday morning. I'm a bit worried about it. I'm a bit intimidated about some of the people we're meeting on Thursday, right?
2: Well, it's going to be a great, great lunch. None bigger than the Messiah, Malcolm Blight, yep. Mark Davis. We said yesterday,
4: chairman of the boards.
2: Jason Owen Francis, fresh off winning the best and fairest. Dizzy Gillespie, our greatest ever fast bowler for South Australia.
4: How's the lineup?
2: And we've still got probably another one more to go.
4: Hey, throw in Gleeso out in the beer garden.
2: And Chelsea
4: He's
2: Randall.
4: A legend. Chelsea Randall.
2: I forgot Chelsea. And congratulations to Chelsea and MJ. We're having another baby.
0: Amazing.
2: Good on you, girls.
0: But yes, our last legend in the lineup to be announced after 8 o'clock tomorrow morning.
4: That's right.
2: Beautiful. But you can get tickets right now. Can you?
0: Well, no, we just gave away a double to Alison from Paralowie.
4: Sorry. Answering the phones. Ruth's just throwing you into chaos.
0: See, the calls are coming through now. No. Your next chance to win is at 10 and 1, though, so still plenty.
4: Poor girl out there answering the phones, Ruth. She's having a bex and a lie down after the last.
0: Yeah, cool. Still a couple more tickets left. Tomorrow will be your last chance to win in bracket.
2: Right. Ring in 24 hours.
4: Yeah.
0: It's Rory, Dits and Loz. The Legends Lunch is this Thursday at the Highway. Get excited. It's Triple M.

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1: With Rude, it's a Loz on Triple M. If you missed any of the show this morning, including our chat with Tex Walker live in the studio and what he had to say about that exchange with Tom Morris, catch the full show with the podcast on the listener app later today.
2: 8:43, Rude, it's a Loz. Now, you know, on the weekend, the Crows beat the Western Bulldogs. They've got a big game coming up, semi final against Brisbane this weekend.
3: Big game, Dits. Big game. I reckon we're a chance.
2: Not the only major sporting event taking place this week.
3: Well, they've got the big NFL game in Melbourne on Friday night.
2: That
3: there's 100,000 there, too.
2: Also,
3: is that what you're
2: not the
3: about?
2: Only big sporting event taking place
3: what,
2: this week.
3: What, the Freo v Geelong game?
2: My time has been divided between that and the World Stone Skimming Championships have taken place in Easdale in Scotland. Can I give you something? Give me a reaction.
3: Well, when you say stone
2: skimming. The stone skimming.
3: Yeah, we used to do that up the river a fair bit.
2: Well, you could compete. How good are you at it?
3: Not bad. You got to get rocks that are flat. You don't want any sort of angled rocks because
2: funny you mentioned this.
3: When you throw it, you got to get down low to the surface.
2: The technique is all.
3: And you've got to.
2: That's right.
3: You've got to skim it just so it's not too high.
2: Lead with your elbow and then fling your hand back past the elbow forwards, and that's how you skim. Can I just tell you? It's funny you talk about the shape of the rock controversy this year.
3: What's happened?
2: Two competitors were caught shaving down their rock to make them
3: there
2: more circular.
3: You go.
2: That's right. The official toss master.
3: You?
2: This is true. Cole Matthews caught them out.
3: They
2: were suspended. They've actually, this year, they found that the cheating was, you know, rife. So they had to have a resident geologist on hand to verify the authenticity of the rocks in the Stone Skimming Championships in Scotland. These people that won, by the way, are calling themselves rock stars. Liam Knight from North Carolina in America is the world stone skimming champion for this year. I know, and
3: you
2: I've
3: know
2: got
3: sometimes
2: more.
3: You sound a lot like the world's most boring man.
2: Funny
3: you know,
2: enough, he's just texted me that he is listening into this segment. He's loving it. But that wasn't the only major sporting event that caught my eye this week.
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3: Oh, that's like an inside job, though.
2: The World Grave Digging Championships. There you go.
1: Where it is, they buried the competition.
3: Oh, Hamish.
2: So, as I said, you know, Crows and Brisbane, not the only.
1: Taking a bit of a back seat.
2: That taking a real back seat. Yeah, there you
1: it's
2: go.
1: Rude, it's a Loz, Triple M.
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7: 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Crash out there on a Modbury North McIntyre Road near Montague Road, Lonsdale Dyson Road near O'Sullivan Beach Road, and Leawood Gardens on, surprise, surprise, the freeway down track near the tunnels. 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
0: Don't miss Sufa live on Paramount Plus. 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
10: now
2: that's
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2: right.
10: Circled us a low way over here. Yeah.
2: Cartwheels now, it's unbelievable. No, we love it. I've been going for a couple of years. And join Kieser for their National Open Day. It's this Saturday from 8 a.m. Seriously, go in and have a look. Rue, it's fair to say the machines are, just about the best ever used.
3: I've just
2: they
3: done a big
2: so reno engineered. Yeah.
3: At Nord. They've got heaps more machines. I've moved it around, which got me out of my comfort zone a little bit, but it's fantastic, actually. And
10: your routine got broken up.
3: It is, yeah.
10: Your circuit's changed.
3: Yep, no, I wasn't
10: That's
3: happy,
10: good.
3: But
10: That's
3: now
10: good.
3: I am again.
2: Yeah. All right,
3: I know where I am now.
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6: Oh, it's a good story of a diehard family of Crows supporters packing up the caravan and driving to Brisbane to see the Crows take on the Lions on Saturday night. It'll be a big drive, but we took some calls on long trips for something short, and Aaron rang in with a good one. G'day, Aaron. Have you travelled a long way to see something small?
7: Yeah, morning. I used to live on Hamilton Island in Queensland, and if I wanted to go to the movies, I have to catch the first ferry at about 10 to 7 in the morning.
6: Yeah.
7: An hour bus, then hire a car for 2 hours,
6: oh,
7: watch the movie, then drive 2 hours back, catch the bus and get the last ferry of the day. And if I missed it, it was about a $2,000 water taxi to get home.
6: No.
7: I popped a tyre one day and just completely missed the movie.
6: Oh, Aaron. Yeah, Aaron. We had a rumour as well, Jono from Kensington. Jono from Kensington on the line. G'day, Jono. What's your rumour?
8: My rumour is North Melbourne have removed Clarkson to make way for Nathan Buckley.
6: Nathan Buckley to coach the Kangaroos. Yeah, we said, where did you get that from? He said, just the vibe. He had the Dennis Denuto happening there. And Ditch, you had a chat to Tex.
9: I did. So we're talking about the fact that in the build-up to this game on the weekend, what sort of chance are the Crows to win at the Gabba? So in round 7, the Crows lost to Brisbane by 52
6: Bad
9: points.
6: Loss.
9: But just wanted to point out, these are the players that didn't play in that team. So this is how much stronger the Crows will be this weekend. Keane, Borlase, Nankervis, Neil Bullen, Soligo, Curtin, Hall Kahan, Cal Archie, all of those, none of those played in that game in round 7. Now, that's a big difference, isn't it?
6: Yeah, but then you had a crack at Tex as well.
9: I just want to throw in, you got two kicks, so you played a, you played a man down as
10: incorrect.
9: Well.
10: Incorrect.
9: What?
10: One kick, one handball.
9: There you go.
10: Oh, wow. So do your homework properly.
9: There you go. Yeah. So it should be different.
6: Then he punched for this one. Ribs, which is an assault charge.
9: Yeah. Now, I was just reminded of a story listening to Aaron then. I think I can tell this. It's okay. Our great friend, the late Tim Vince, the Triple M farmer, one of the great characters of all time.
6: Yep.
9: Him and his brother Chris, who were both, Americans, scallywags. And they're living on their farm out on a dirt road back in on York Peninsula years ago. Anyway, they've got a younger sister, right, who's beautiful, Mandy. And this lad, it's a 40-degree day, and this lad has ridden his bike 2 hours from another town to come and see Mandy. He gets to the front gate, and Tim and his brother are there. They're out the front kicking the footy or something. Mm-hmm. Go, what do you want? Mm. Oh, I'm here to see Mandy. Piss off. And the poor kid's ridden 2 hours in 45-degree heat. And, of course, these two tough blokes have said, rack off, mate, you're not coming in to see
6: so I'm tipping he didn't take him on.
9: No, he turned around and rode.
6: Good idea.
11: No.
9: How would you be?
6: Yeah, well, that's exactly what we're taking calls for today. So have a great day, everyone. We'll catch you tomorrow.
2: Dits and Laws are out of here.
9: Yep,
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0: 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Now, being a Tuesday, Triple M Double Shot Tuesday, we do two songs from your favourite artist. Let's kick it off with one from Nirvana, from the second album, Nevermind, 1991, Paul.
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0: Gee, mine goes up to 11. I've got to get into that, don't I? Smells like Teen Spirit. Double Shot Tuesday. Two from Nirvana, Triple M.

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1: Hi. I'm sorry about the repeat. Got a feeling this song's been on.
0: Nirvana, Come As You Are. Part of a Double Shot Tuesday?
2: No.
0: Played two Nirvana tracks, but they weren't the same.
1: No worries. Thanks, mate.
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0: 104.7, it's Adelaide's Triple M. Good times and greatest hits while you work. And Adelaide's number one breakfast show, Roo Dits and Loz, helped you drive into work this morning. And speaking of driving, off the back of the news, Adelaide families driving to Queensland for the Crows semi-final. Roo Dits and Loz, ask the question, what was your longest journey for the shortest trip?
1: G'day, Aaron. Have you travelled a long way to see something small?
2: Yeah, morning. I used to live on Hamilton Island in Queensland, and if I wanted to go to the movies, I had to catch the first ferry at about 10 to 7 in the morning.
0: Yeah.
2: An hour bus, then hire a car for 2 hours.
0: Oh,